0: But he's looking good, and probably for this time of year, his coat's as good as I've seen it.
1: Okay, media world, there's been a bit of money. You think that's map related or just purely form?
0: Well, look, he's a very good horse. He's a beautiful colt. His two runs in New Zealand have been great. Look, he's drawn one. He should get a beautiful soft trip, ideally in the trail. The mile's a big concern for me, but if he's going to get it, it'll be a... You know, the mile's not a too big a mile at Hawke's Bay, and I think he's a chance. He should just get the most economical run, and if not, he'll be back to 14.
1: Okay, what's the one for the punters at home today?
0: I thought we might kick off well the first couple of races, Lost Cell, Sierra, Navy Dreams, from wide gates, but I thought if they get luck, they're hard to beat.
1: Okay, it'd be remiss of me and not to ask about Well Written. I understand leaves on Tuesday.
0: Yeah, leaves on Tuesday night. She galloped on Friday in company. Matt Cartwright rode her, galloped up beautiful. She'll have her final piece of work on Monday, fly out Tuesday night, and... hope for a good gate and good travel.
1: Yeah, we'll wish you all the best with her over there, and we wish you the best for the day.
0: Beauty, thank you.
2: There is Stephen Marsh's Book of Runners. He's in for what could be a great day there, and kicking it off in race number one with Los Salcero. As you heard from him, very unlucky last start. Could be one to follow there at the $5. From Hastings, will it wreck it in? The favourite is in the yard. Coolers Bling. Let's take you there now.
3: We start the day away here at Riccarton with the first, a maiden over 1,400 metres. It's the Hawke's Bay Racing Challenge qualifier, and our first runner in focus is our favourite, Cool as Bling, Greg, who I know you're very keen on. Last time out, second in the Champagne Stakes, has some weight relief, 53 kilos, looks a gift, and was probably made to do something at the trials.
4: Yeah, absolutely was. Really like this horse today. Comes up with a good gait. David Walsh using the claim here as well of Tom Wigram, who comes to Riccarton Park for the first time, as does Kyle Wilson-Taylor, so an experience for them. But yeah, I think Cool as Bling, very, very hard to beat in the first, and the parade has not put me off.
3: No, I would find it hard to pick apart that parade, that's for sure and certain. The 15, She's a Professional, was a nice third on debut. That was at Timaru on a heavy 10, so just has to bring that sort of effort to an improving surface.
4: Yeah, and the first up run was good. Plenty of breeding behind this horse. Professional Lad, Chap and Teal, Island Hop, all multiple race winners, so big, big winning chance in this as well, and well found in the market.
3: Bellish Boy for Team Walker Burgesson, and as you mentioned, another jockey making their Riccarton debut is Aussie Kyle Wilson-Taylor, now based in the north, but great to have him here. Was well favoured here a month ago, Bellish Boy. Gets out to 1,400 metres this time.
4: Yeah, it should be improved off that run. It's got a middle sort of a draw. Don't think that'll matter so much over the 1,400 metres. And yeah, good to see Kyle here today.
3: Runner number six, Nameless, for Meg Kinnean and Terry Mosley. Of course, they combined for a successful day at Timaru midweek. This mare by the Autumn Sun is first up for Meg, but she's raced at a pretty high level previously.
4: Yeah, absolutely she has. Last start was in behind Perlino in the War Step. Look, I like the trial. I think there was a bit to take out of that, and Meg's team certainly low-flying with those two Timaru wins.
3: Runner number two, Night Guru, was a runner-up fresh on the poly for Sandy Cunningham. Yogesh Achama aboard today, and when I caught up with Sandy midweek here at Trackwork, she was keen to give this horse a good push.
4: Yeah, look, she doesn't have a big team, but she has a very good strike rate. Yogesh rides, decent sort of a draw, wouldn't need to improve much off that first up run.
3: Runner number seven, Coco Mora, for Anna Furlong and Jack Taplin, taking off a couple of kilos, two runs in quick succession to start this campaign.
4: Yeah, look, I thought she would have won a maiden by now. Jack is the favourite for the Jockeys Challenge today and rides Riccarton very well from a good gate, will be very competitive here.
3: And runner number 14, Pure Story, for John Blackadder and Kendra Backer. Down the line in the Canterbury Bell a fortnight ago, so that's a plus. Important to note, though, Kendra, with her minimum weight, only the half a kilo off.
4: Yeah, that's right. Filly by US Navy Flag. You go on that synthetic run, two back. That's the best form line for this, and like you say, has dropped well back in grade.
3: Quite a decent sized field here to start the day out of Riccarton as we head over the 1400 metres in this maiden, 4.5 minutes out from scheduled starting time. A good battle for favouritism between the top four, to be fair, not much separating them at all. But at the present time, as we see the two, Night Guru, have a little bit of a buck and play as he went out onto the track, he's feeling well. Favouritism held solidly here by Cool as Bling, and his trainer is David Walsh, and alongside Greg O'Connor.
4: David, the parade hasn't put me off, and I'm picking it wouldn't have put you off either.
5: Yeah, no, he's behaved really well, Greg. He just walked around there, and like he's had 30 starts, not four, so no, really pleased with him.
4: A lot to like about that trial.
5: Yeah, no, it was good. Yeah, he showed his experience as a two-year-old. He jumped away good, put himself there. First time he's actually led, but it was great to see him be able to do that. Ken just gave him a little push the last 50 yards just so he could find the line, and he did that well. And I was really pleased with him.
4: Expect a pretty good performance from him today. You do hold a nomination for the Guineas?
5: Yeah, no, he's nominated for Guineas. Like, I mean, his form as a two-year-old was really good. He always looked... Look, all the 2-year-old races were too short for him. Even the 1,200 metre race where he ran second was a bit short, but he ran well. And, but that's why we're running in the 14 today. Yeah. And it is hard for the 3-year-olds to beat the older horses, but he's got a 3-kilo claim, so I'm sure he'll acquit himself well.
4: Yeah, as will Graham John in race number 4.
5: Oh, I think he's very hard to beat today. He's pretty fit now. This track should be absolutely perfect for him. I mean, I'm glad we weren't in the open class race. I'm a bit scared looking at that field. There's so many good horses around, you know. Yeah. And so he's got to carry a bit of weight, but he's got the 3-kilo claim. So he's won 58 and a half before when Billy Jacobson rode him one day. So hopefully he can carry 59 and a half.
4: All right. Of the remainder of the team, the big picture, La Voisin and Dorothea in the last. What's the pick of them?

0: be hard to beat.
1: Excellent. Thanks for your time.
0: Thanks, Greg.
2: David Walsh's strike rate is impeccable, and he could only but add to that here in the opener with Cool as Bling, whilst we wait for Greg O'Connor to make his way back alongside me on set. Thad Taylor, I might just jump across to you to grab an assessment of this race. Well, my assessment is that Nameless has been crunched.
3: Yeah, spot on. That's going to be our hot runner, no doubt about it, Nameless. Look, I had Cool as Bling as one of the market movers at the top of a big Saturday here, but Nameless just in the last, probably half an hour, 12, then it was 6. Their move continues into 4.60. We actually opened She's a Professional favourite. That's gone from $3.20 all the way out to 5, just back to 4.80 as I speak. A Cool as Bling, 350 into 320, back to 350 its opening price, but it is the worst way for the TAB and clearly the best backed. A Bellish Boy hasn't budged off that $4 mark. A couple at odds here, Kokomora in particular, if you're looking for something a little bit longer in the market, got all the way up to $19, works its way back into 12, and a little bit of money for Night Guru as well. But our hot runner, first of the day, Nameless, $12 all the way into 460.
2: Some sort of go, Greg O'Connor.
4: Yeah, it is. And she took on some far better fields than this, obviously, this being a maiden, but she's yet to place in 13 starts. So, I can see why there's good support. The trial was good. Has to be accorded a very good chance. I was with Cool as Bling, though. He brings his two-year-old form here, and as we just discussed, he's nominated for the Guineas. David Walsh is no fool. He doesn't want to nominate a horse that's not capable of at least winning a maiden. That'll make him pretty hard to beat here in the first.
2: Sure will, as we get straight up to Matthew Cross, 40 seconds out from scheduled starting at time. Good afternoon to you, Matthew. It's a little blustery here today at Riccarton Park for something different.
5: Yeah, something different for a sprint. A little bit of a brisk easterly starting to howl its way through with Cool as Bling here in the first. A horse who looks a whole lot stronger from his last preparation lead than his trial. Kicked on nicely. Tom Wigram's 3 kilo claim will be going through full effect today, one would imagine. He's a young jockey who's just building in confidence, putting his horses in the right spot, and I think that'll be the case again from barrier four. Around Cool as Bling, thought 15, She's a Professional, the full sister to Professional Lad, kept coming on a testing track at Timaru. Extra distance will help a family who can get up over a little bit further. One Bellish Boy couldn't quicken on the heavy first up, just sort of went through a flat spot the whole way up the straight. But what I liked was he did keep fighting, and the winner has gone on to win again, Recital, so his form good, should be a lot fitter for it, and Night Guru will be an improver up to 1,400. Second and behind Cool and Command on the Poly last time. Third and fifth out of that race have both gone on to place as the last few getting set. Race number one on the program, we await on Elevate to join them in the line, the son of Zed, who's first up after 326 days away from the races for the Anderton team. Corey Campbell will do the riding aboard the son of Zed. 340 Cool as Bling, 390 Bellish Boy, now 330 for Cool as Bling. Nameless, the TAB market mover, into 460. She's a Professional. Doesn't seem to have had a lot of support late in the piece. So Elevate being loaded forward. We await She's a Professional, Hadlow and Cool Cat to come up. Elevate halfway into the stalls is now ready. She's a Professional to come forward. Then we're waiting on Hadlow for the Bruce Tapper stable and the Kenny Moore runner Cool Cat, stablemate of Unleash the Beast, who we'll see later on take on stronger company today. But he does look very well weighted in that. Also the big future. I'm sure that Kenny and the team will be most excited about producing him again today. Vernon and Vasey, truck parts, starting stalls. Are now lined and complete. Race one. And they're off. And Elevate's going to drift back at the start. Cool as Bling pinged out fast. She's a Professional going with it. And Bellish Boy is handy. Wide of the Peony Express getting up around horses. Night Guru between runners and Nameless on the fence follows the leader. They're followed a length and a half away by Starvinos, who's in a clump with Pure Story. Carita's there as well. Kokomora had to be checked back a length with the head up pass by Cool Cat. Well back is Hadlow, two lengths Stellenbosch, then Elevate and two off to Rufus last. Line of about four up front as they gallop to the 850. The leader, Cool in Command. Cool as Bling, rather. Up on the outside is She's a Professional going with it. Bellish Boy's right there as well. A length and a half, Nameless right behind the speed. The Peony Express makes a line of four. A length and a half away to Pure Story, who's got cover wide on the outside of Night Guru. Two lengths away, Starvinos heads the rest. So we've got a line of five now. Cool as Bling on the rail. She's a Professional a half a length away. Bellish Boy pushed on and responding. Night Guru, Nameless, ran up behind Pure Story and Starvinos. Pull for their runs wider. Cool as Bling, what's in the locker? 3.50 to go, led by a length. She's a Professional. Pure Story runs a big race down the middle. Nameless switches ground back to the rails.

still cool as Bling Lead. She's a Professional now, levels up as they come to the 100. Put her head in front, She's a Professional. Running on late, Pure Story, but She's a Professional. She's a maiden no longer. She's a Professional. Beats a photo finish between Cooler's Bling and Night Guru. Nameless runs fourth. Good run, Pure Story. Kirita passed a few. Then Starvinos. Hadlow was good through the line. Coco Mora next in from the Peony Express. They were followed by Bellish Boy, Rufus, Cool Cat, Elevate, and Stellenbosch finished toward the tail end of the fields. Plassey affiliate of Chip Pinter for Leah Hemi. And Terry Ray, She's a Professional. Good tough win. They didn't really want her in the market. She got out to $7.40 on the tote. She's won it with a bit of authority in the end. 15 will win it. Head up, head down for second. It's a close go. Cooler's Bling 13 or 2 Night Guru. And Nameless in the middle, runner number 6, will be the fourth of them to cross. Win one at start number 2 for She's a Professional. Positive ride, got up on speed, and she just kept rolling as well. Her work through the line suggests that 1,400 metres might not be the end point for her. Close second, Night Guru, racing well this preparation. As is Cooler's Bling, who stuck on well after leading them up, and fourth will be Nameless. Had to switch ground a couple of times during the run. It'll be 15, Photo.

0: professional Leah Hemmy and Terry Ray combining to start the day. Breathed a sigh of relief, but probably not quite as much as Thad Taylor and his bookie friends. There was some really good support for a few runners and absolutely none for this filly.
1: Yeah, got the blows and, gee, it was a good performance. Sat out there doing plenty of work. Leah rides this track very well, often combines, of course, with Terry Ray. And I mentioned before the race, this horse has got a stack of breeding around her, and being by Pricea is worth a fair amount of tin and is worth a little bit more now after that performance. Game run from Cooler's Bling, up on the speed throughout, thought it battled on solidly. Luckless Nameless, the horse that they absolutely came for, just couldn't get clear air when she needed it, but she can definitely win a maiden at pretty quick and short notice.
0: Night Guru has arrived in time for second, so the numbers will be 15, 2, 13 and 6. But interestingly, Greg, we probably thought with this really heavy wind here today that maybe those covered up would be best suited. But in fairness, a lot of those who have operated into the first four positions have faced the breeze or at least been up on pace. It's been very hard to make ground there.
1: Yeah, exactly. 123, 93. 35-31, I think it was, the last 600 metres. As they turned in here, Leah was positioned in a good spot outside Cool as Bling. They looked like they were going to fight it out. Balish Boy had done plenty of work. And you see Nameless and Night Guru just

0: first taken out by She's a Professional.
1: A pretty emphatic win in the end, wasn't it? Also, she was beautiful in the birdcage pre-contest, and as she makes her way back into the winner's stall, the brand new winner's stalls that have been installed here at Riccarton Park, she's just taking it all in as well. She's a filly to watch, there's no doubt about that. As Greg rightly pointed out, Night Guru, another really good effort, is going to break

0: of Rickett and Park. And great, you're alongside winning jockey Leah Hemming.
1: You and Terry Ray, and this horse has got a stack of breeding, and it looks like she's living up.
2: Yeah, look, this mare's done really well for Mr. Grave here. Even the full brother, he was a lovely type. This mare, this filly, sorry, is also following suit.
1: Talk me through the run you got. You're up on the speed, which was pretty crucial, sitting alongside Cooler's Bling, so it was a good spot.
2: Yeah, it was. Look, we've come into seven, and I give her a bit of a dig out. As per how she, I think she can be, and her brother, you know, they do have the tendency to be a little bit lazy. But she actually jumped and travelled today and found that line, and she's got a whole lot more to give too.
1: Talk to me about how the track is playing after race number one.
2: Yeah, look, there's a little bit of giving it, but I think you'll see an upgrade, but it's, yeah, really good, thanks.
1: Got some nice rides still to come. One of your old favourites, Lombardi, in the Cup.
2: Yeah, and I think he'll, you know, like, he's been not doing too much lately, but I think the tracks haven't been to his liking, but this track today should suit him.
1: All right, great start to the day. Well done.
2: Thank you.
0: A couple of gear changes on Lombardi as well today. The ear cover's coming off, the visor blink is going on, an improving track. Maybe he can be a factor in today's open feature. Numbers in the first, 15 to 13 and 6. Pip will be back here for the second on the card. And excitingly, it's the first two-year-old race of the season here in the South. We have a group of six babies going to the post, and we'll be back here at 12:50, or a little before, in fact, for the pre-race build-up.
3: How good. Cannot wait. Thanks, Preston. A very good win there. Terry Ray gets one on the board nice and early. From Rickett, it's time for us to take a break now on your big Saturday. Don't go far, though. We'll be back right after this.

0: bid on with TAV Bonus Back this Saturday at Hastings and Rosehill. 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
8: Pleasure to have your company on this massive big Saturday. It's Group 1 racing out of the bay. Let's get the day underway and head to the team for the first in the parade.
9: Pretty excited to have the first race here at Hawke's Bay. Not too far away, the Colliers Hawke's Bay Stayers 2100 metre rating 65. Into the mounting yard we go with horse number 1, and obviously from the Tony Pike stable, improved last time with that placing.
10: He's building nicely this preparation. He's had one run at 14, a couple runs at the mile. Steps up to the 2-1 here, Ems. You dig deep into the form. He did finish 5th at Flemington as a 3-year-old over 2,000 metres, so no real knock there. Maps to be in the first few with a 2kg claim.
11: Yes, and he's a horse that headed up to Hong Kong for a period, and he's back in New Zealand. He didn't race there. He's come back. He seems to be in really good order. 4th up now, heading up in trip. I think it's ideal today.
9: Number 2 is Jones Joker. Craig Grill sticks with the ride. He got a much better draw today and was pretty unlucky last time when wide with no cover.
10: Yeah, and the race shape didn't suit. It was a race that was dominated by horses on speed, in particular race winner in Subiaco. Look, it's had the 5 starts at 2,000 metres plus and yet to feature, but on pedigree you'd say distance will be his friend.
11: Yes, he's quite a tall, leggy, athletic type. He looks very fit here. I think he's got a really healthy coat on him and he looks ready to run a bold race.

0: race. Number three is Jungle Land, who comes back to rating 65 with a better draw.
1: He's had some tough runs of late, Ems. It's travelled down to Riccarton and back.
0: Can you turn music off?
1: Personally, I'm looking for fresher legs, and maybe the better track is a knock.
0: He looks really good here. I saw him a couple of days at Riccarton, and he's obviously raced again coming back here at Hastings, and he looks good, nice and fit, healthy and happy horse. Horse number four is Tulsa King. Tulsa King for Matt Cartwright now in Bidlake. Went around and wasn't really tested last time. If it can have any more luck, it's going to be right in it.
1: Yeah, was super unlucky here 2 weeks ago. Just got no luck. The entirety up the straight. Steps up to a distance, which will be suitable. You go back as a three-year-old. This individual ran second, the Ginger Nut Silver at Ellerslie at this particular distance. I like the timing. A better gate. I'm sure Matt Cartwright will look to get one or two pairs closer than last start.
0: Yes, he's not an overly big horse, but he looks pretty athletic. He looks rock hard fit here today. He's got a nice coat on him. Still a little bit of improvement to go, but I think he's nearly there. Number five is Tookie Tookie, a last start winner at this grade with an okay draw. Confidence will be up.
1: Yeah, race winning form's normally good form. My only knock around this individual, all his best ratings have been on rain affected going / heavy track. So that is a query, but he's match fit. He maps to get a gorgeous run from barrier one.
0: He certainly is match fit. He's obviously been racing all winter, deep into his prep. He looks nice and relaxed in the yard and has a healthy coat. Number six is Los Salcero. Stephen Marsh gave it a good push earlier. He's been knocking on the draw to pick up that next win and finds a pretty open race.
1: Yeah, look, I think it was a touch stronger than 65 at Ellerslie where it bounces out of. That day it got back from a wider draw, but the best closing sectionals in that particular race. Inner Planetary's come out of that particular 65. It's been a sub winner. Michael McNabb jumps aboard.
0: Yes, the son of Frankel. He looks terrific in the yard. He's a real looker. He's got a gleaming coat on him. Top rate.
2: Horse number seven is Poetic Justice, who up to the 2,000 metres and improved effort when making ground. That was last time to the races on the 29th of August.
1: Yeah, I thought it was a gutsy run, Ems. Looks primed here, ready to go fourth up, local. Just intrigued to see how Alan plays it from a wide draw. Do they look to chance their arm and push forward, hopefully find a little bit of cover?
0: Yes, fourth up, definitely at peak fitness now. Strips extremely fit here. Nice and engaged in the yard, a really nice parade.
2: Horse number eight is Akushla, who brings those couple of last start placings and a win 3 starts ago. Stakes performed at 3 years old and back out over the 2,000.
1: She's had no luck in recent starts. I know she won 3 starts ago at Whanganui over the 1,600 metres. Steps up to the 2-1 for the very first time. A wide draw, it's going to be a tricky steer for Jim Chong, but yeah, a horse that needs a tad luck here because it was caught wide facing the breeze last start.
0: Yes, a horse stepping up to the strip for the first time, but I definitely don't think that will be any knocks. Strip's extremely fit, looks ready to go.
2: Horse number nine is My Alibi. A wide draw will make things difficult off a last start fifth at the track.
1: He got back last start off a widest draw. It was clear last. Jock decided to cut the corner, hugged the rail, made solid ground up the inside over the 1,400 metres. The drama, 14 straight up to 2-1, would be my concern.
0: Yes, and I would emulate that concern a little bit, Stephen. I think he maybe just has a little bit of improvement to come.
2: Number 10 is Perfect Pete. Not beaten far lately, has been running okay without winning.
1: Yeah, first time over a staying trip. Last start here, boxed on okay over the 1,600 metres. And saying that was in the prime position, was thereabouts on speed, as I say, was a crawl and sprint race shape. So, but we'll need to improve, gets the services of Lisa Allpress.
0: Yes, another that's rock hard fit, has deep into the prep, so no knocks on fitness.
2: And the 11, Pacific Princess, resumed with a placing and no doubt can improve.
1: I thought it was a really good run first up on this track a couple of weeks ago over a distance short of her best. Look, her winning strike rate, 24 starts for 2 wins, is not flash, and that's down to getting herself in awkward position. So it's up to Cavish to present the horse at the right time, get a little bit of cover and blend into the race, bang on.
0: Yes, she's only second up and stepping up to this trip. Second up, but I don't see that being any knock. She strips pretty fit and looks rock hard today.
2: Okay, so there's a look at the horses in the parade ring, and as you can see, a pretty open and even contest. A pick of the yard would certainly help us sort things out. Sarah, what do you like in race number one?
0: Thanks, Em. A little bit of a tricky yard to dissect here. A lot of horses look fit and ready to go, but I have gone with the 6 and Los Salcero on top from the yard. He's a really good-looking son of Frankel. I think he's peaking today. Interesting, he's got the senior on for the first time in his career, so that's going to be a real positive, I think.
2: He's a stunning type, isn't he? The son of Frankel. Los Salcero is the favourite as well in Sarah Fannin's pick of the yard. Bevan Sweeney, Chrissy Bambury has a nice chance in this with Akushla, and you're with her now.
3: Absolutely. Thanks, Chrissy, for your time, first and foremost. We've spoken about

0: About this horse behind the scenes. Can you tell people at home exactly your thoughts around its ability in today?
1: Yeah, look, I really rate this little mare, and I think she's probably pretty immature still. So what she's doing now is just a bonus probably, because I think this time next year she's going to be a lovely cups mare.
0: She's up over her staying trip. Has it been a plan getting to the bay at this sort of trip?
1: Oh, look, it wasn't any probably to specifically to the bay, but just wanted to get her over 2,000, and she's been going super, and she went great here last start. So, well, two starts ago, so she, she should definitely be in it, I think.
0: Okay, she really toughed it out last start because she didn't have much luck.
1: No, I know. I did say to Jimmy, let's try not to be three wide this time. But it was just a victim of circumstance, and I just probably showed how tough she was. But, yeah, there's a couple of pretty spruced horses in here. So, look, she's still lightly raced, and if she could be running on, I'd be quite happy.
0: Okay, Blondman got a really well-deserved win last time.
1: Yeah, she's another tough little mare, and hopefully she can get an easy lead, and she might be hard to catch too.
0: She might have been out of Woodville, but won at the bay last time and startles. She deserves her opportunity.
1: Yeah, absolutely, and they're only three once, so she's a tough filly, so maybe she can out-tough them today.
0: Okay, Dubois Pataki, he's a war horse, he keeps on lining up, and if you could just get that start right, you might be in the winner's circle.
1: Yeah, look, we call him a magician, where he's got more tricks than a magician, really. Just when we think we've figured him out, he finds a new trick. So, look, if he can get away with them and up over trip, I think will really suit him as well.
0: I think Came True's run was a lot better than it looked on paper. I think he's a smoky in the last.
1: Yeah, look, I really like that little horse. Again, he's a late foal, immature, but he was probably just peaking at the end. I freshened him up and it just probably showed right at the end.
0: Okay, you need to give us a gold coin each way for the punters at home.
1: Yeah, I think this mare should go good.
0: Okay, best of luck.
1: Thank you.
0: Here is Chrissy Banbury. I'm going to stick with the ship here. I'm not going to give four, I'm going to give you one. I'll be playing a Kushla each way in the first.
2: Good work, Bevan. That is race number one at Hawke's Bay, Akushla. Chrissy Banbury chatting to you. Not got much time, Stephen Hunt, but give us your selections quickly before we get a chat from Thad.
3: Yeah, really keen on Tulsa King. Nice each way price. It's firmed from $12 into $7.50, but it was super unlucky last start. It was hard to miss. Stepping up to 2-1, I loved its three-year-old black type form. Ran running second in the Ginger Nut Silver, and that particular day did beat Los Salcero, which is its one main rival when it comes to the first.
2: Thad, loading up pretty quickly. We need an overview of

0: Stephen's selection is our hot runner, though. 12 into $7.50, 17 into 14. Worst result, Lost Sell Zero. Hot runner, number 4, Tulsa King.
1: There's an open contest, race number 1 of the day. Competitive event. Justin Evans calling the action on Group 1 day here at Hawke's Bay. Great to be back and looking forward to your calls throughout the day with the 6 Lost Salcero, your pick in race number 1.
2: Yeah, thanks, Sam. What a treat we've got in

of the day, Stephen Marsh, Michael McNabb. They will have the favourite 2100 metres. Los Salcero to run the favourite, $1. In fact, a late push for Aliud. Mike run the favourite here. Aliud at $4.50. So, in fact, I think we've got a little bit of a hold-out one to come in. In fact, it's Poetic Justice to a wide gate down on the inside. The jockey out of the saddle there with Tuki Tuki. So, Aliud goes favourite here. So, a little problem. Tuki Tuki is agitated and won. Joe Doyle just out of the saddle momentarily. They bring along Poetic Justice. Joe gets set now, but he's got a real bee in the bonnet. Has Tuki Tuki down on the inside. Okay, settles now. We're set to go. 2100, day two of the carnival. They're off and racing. And Rip It Along jumped away quickly in the centre along with ABC. Perfect Peters straight up onto the pace as well. And over on the outside, Los Salcero, one of the favourites, is heading forward with Aliud. So the two favourites are going to be nice and handy. Pacific Princess just caught out wide for the moment. Down on the inside, Tuki Tuki, followed by Jungle Land. Akushla three deep as they are under the judge. 1700 from here. My Alibi Jones Joker are getting back. Well back there is Tulsa King. Back on the inside of those runners then we've got Poetic Justice, who's down onto the paint already from that wide gate, and Basil the Greek last and three deep. So as they sort themselves out of the opener, it's Rip It Along who took it up. Rip It Along the leader over Los Salcero, a half length away second, and they bowl up into the back straight. Four lengths away, Perfect Peters running third, with two lengths away then to ABC, Aliud, Pacific Princess, followed by Tuki Tuki. Pace looks more than genuine. Further back of the field at the 1200 metres now to Akushla, who's still out three wide, Jungle Land the centre, then My Alibi Jones Joker, Basil the Greek is well back, Tulsa King, Poetic Justice, the leader Rip It Along, just trying to come up for a little bit of air at the 1000 metres. Los Salcero three quarters away second, two lengths away, third Perfect Pete ABC, then Aliud around the inside, Tuki Tuki, Pacific Princess. Akushla is having a lung burner three wide, under 800 metres to go, Maela by the rail, then came Jungle Land, well back Basil the Greek, Poetic Justice, Jones Joker, at a length away, Tulsa King with a fair bit to do, there's about 13 first to last, they run towards the home turn, 500 metres to go, Rip It Along the leader, Los Salcero caught upon three lengths, Perfect Pete, then ABC, Aliud, Pacific Princess, homeward bound the first of the day. Los Salcero took over from Rip It Along, three lengths away, ABC, Pacific Princess running on, then Aliud and Tuki Tuki. Los Salcero, 200 metres to go, a length, Pacific Princess is coming home with a big run. Pacific Princess going to Los Salcero, here's Aliud on the scene late, Pacific Princess in front, the local wins the first, Pacific Princess to beat Aliud, Tulsa King.

0: got itself into a nice position in running, and Tulsa King making a little bit of ground as well, the four, and obviously your six, which was Los Salcero sticking on but just coming to the end of it late.
1: Yeah, nice ride. You know the speed is on when Eliud can't control the lead, and it was set up by a couple of runners, including ripping along Maddie Cameron and also the favourite and Los Salcero. Los Salcero just had to keep pushing forward, trying to find that one-off spot that was outside leader. He's done really well to stick on to that top four. He will keep for another day, but there were some nice races or runs, including Tulsa King, who just got too far back last, coming around the 600 metres to the home turn, was doing all its best work late.
0: Nice training effort, because resumed at the mile, fresh. That was finishing into the second spot in behind Subiaco, and then up to the 2,100 metres today, delivers in the first on a Group 1 afternoon here at Hawke's Bay. The Colliers Hawke's Bay Stayers 2,100 metre event. And let's get you to Bevan Sweeney. Bevan, with the winning connections.
2: Yeah, Chinook Family Affair, and the first on the program, the breeding suggests that, and she's been a promising mare for a long time.
3: She has. She's going well. Raced very well 2 weeks ago, and she's improved and struck a beautiful track. Mm. That's the big thing. She loves a track like this, and she's a gutsy little mare, and she's done very well.
2: Okay, what were John's thoughts coming into today?
3: John said she trained on very well and that she was fit, and he believed she would run very well.
2: And she has. Congratulations to you all.
3: Yeah, thank you very much.
0: Congratulations to all of the Chinooks involved in the ownership. They get success in the first. The six-year-old daughter of Ocean Park out of a Savabeel mare, nice pedigree mare called Sava Rose, and does win the first. As you can see from the conditions here at Hawke's Bay, track conditions cherry ripe. We've got blue skies, and it is a balmy afternoon here in the bay. There's nothing quite like spring racing in Hawke's Bay, and you can see that across this afternoon's racing. Group 1, of course, will be our feature, the Group 1 Howden Insurance Mile, but a couple of other really nice three-year-old races as well, with the Gold Trail Stakes and the Hawke's Bay Guineas. And aren't they competitive fields with some talented types as we work towards those 1,000 and 2,000 Guineas targets during Cup Week. Get the winner's rug on. Off the back of a success and a premier afternoon here with Pacific Princess, Stephen, and you mentioned where this horse could go and head to next, and you get the impression this won't be the last win.
1: No, it won't. As I say, she needs the right setup, tempo on, get that clear air. When she draws a low gate, she can get buried in the ruck and a bit timid when looking to go through tight gaps. So today just presented, but that might just be a confidence build for her going forward into 75 grade.
0: A couple of eye-catching runs that we talked about. You'd think Eliud would get a win shortly. Los Salcero's been brave. It probably just didn't work out really early for him, did it?
1: It was good for Eliud to just take a sit off a strong tempo, a horse that likes to get on with the job, possibly lead or sit second outer. So that would be beneficial for him. Just gives him another door to open in terms of riding tactics. And look, Tulsa King, I thought Matt Cartwright, leading into the race, would try and position the horse just slightly worse than midfield, a little bit of cover, but he just got caught in a bit of a ruckus heading into the first turn and got into that last position. So he's done all his best work late and definitely one to follow.
0: Let's hear from the winning jockey after the first.
2: Kavishi had a sit at the first up run this preparation, so you must have come in with a little confidence.
4: Yeah, actually, we was pretty confident. John and I, both of us, like, look, fresh up last time a mile where it was very good, and we always saw, like, stepping over 2,000, it was going to be a good chance, and we had a wide draw, and we jumped, we got a beautiful trip, and it sort of pinged along a bit, just traveled really good, and it was very good.
2: Looked about the 800 metres mark, they put the brakes on, it sort of concentrated back in the field?
4: Yeah, it did. Like, I had my horses probably half-carded, and I just want, because I was so confident, it was travelling pretty good, so I was had my horse half-carded. I said, if anyone want to take me on it, I will just push out and go, and which I did, and he worked out in our favour, so that was good for John and all the owners.
2: She got there very quickly, so she's done a great job to hold on.
4: She did. She got a good turn of foot when she's been riding sort of a bit quieter, but that's what she did today, so that was nice.
2: Okay, the all-important track update, what did you think?
4: Track is beautiful. Like, look, it's nice and even, like it's probably a 5 now, and there's a lot of moist underneath, and probably will dry it out a bit with the good weather we have throughout the day. Should be a good day of racing.
2: Okay, congratulations, Kavish.
4: Thank you very much. Cheers.
0: That's what we like to hear after the running of race number one here at the Bay. Race two, we go to the open horses over the 1,300 metres. A couple of nice chances through that small field with just the 8 starters. Pip Morris will come back to you. The first run and one, and a pretty fitting winner in the local horse, Pacific Princess.
5: Absolutely, and great to see it come right down to the middle of the track too, with John Barry taking out the first. From there, it's time for the 2-year-olds out of Riccarton. Let's get you to the yard.
6: Race number two here for

0: Riccarton is the first two-year-old contest of the racing season. It's the Nobby Bustle Memorial over 800 metres, and we have six to head to the start. We'll begin our preview with runner number one and our favourite Van Maison, one of two runners from the Kenny Ray stable, Tristan Moodley aboard, a little on the jig in the parade, Greg, for a first start under these conditions, probably not unsurprising. Was able to win a trial here a couple of weeks ago, but did it probably all upside down and back to front. I guess that's the most impressive part, because he was pretty good through the line, all things considered.
1: Yeah, I've written down here raw, and that was exactly the way he trialled. He'll improve off that, as he did from his Avondale trial earlier in the month of August. Kenny, you'll have him ready to rock and roll, and looks a pretty good buy. They only paid $9,000 for him.
0: Got his head up and rolled in and out and round about. He never really flattened out, so exciting to see the improvement he can take. Runner number two, Beyond Limits, from the Crystal Williams stable. She having two runners here as well. Brett Murray aboard, two trials, pretty green in the first, but I noticed in that second trial was much more dialed in with the blinkers on, and they remain today.
1: Yeah, they do. You're absolutely right. Dialed in is the way to describe the son of Santos. Crystal, obviously Kenny's daughter, knows how to get one ready up and running to Brett Murray doing the riding.
0: The third runner to look at, and the second of the Kenny Ray team, is Super Accord. Same program as Van Maison. Bridget Grills aboard. Finished in the leading bunch in the most recent trial, and I thought was probably the most professional of them, and is a pretty sturdy type, muscle on muscle, for this son of Super Seth.
1: Yeah, and look, I've been lucky enough to see those trials live, and this horse is the one that's improved the most. Gets an inside draw. We'll hear from Kenny Ray very shortly about his two charges, but maybe I should have this one up the order a bit more.
0: Runner number four, Camp Forte, for Andrew Carston and Hayley Hassman, has only had the benefit of one trial. Was pretty green early, jumped to the side, wanted to run about a little bit, so I'm sure will be much better for that experience.
1: Yeah, one thing I've learned from the Andrew Carston team is don't take too much out of the trials. They're there for the experience. Beautifully bred, obviously. Bought out of book one for about $65,000. Filly by Bivouac will run well today.
0: And she's handling the occasion well, isn't she? Nice and relaxed. Runner number five, Coronada. Two trials here, obviously beautifully bred, being by Stafanos out of Kiwi Ida. Sat up on pace in both of those trials, and whilst a few of them were cuddled, this filly was really made to do something.
1: Yeah, she was. But I like the way she's gone about her business. She was here a fortnight ago, and again, she hasn't gone backwards.
0: And runner number six wraps up our field, Little Weapon, well named. There's not a whole lot to this filly by Sort of State, but she is all business, that's for sure and certain. She's had two trials here. Leah Hemi aboard today out of the Crystal Williams barn. Has been well beaten in both, but I like the style of filly she is.
1: Yeah, look, she looks a runner, doesn't she? Hasn't quite produced it at trials yet. Maybe she can today.
0: Kenny Ray certainly dominating this race with the top two in betting, and he's alongside Greg.
1: Kenny, a couple of really nice two-year-olds here. Let's start with Van Maison. What have you done since that most recent trial?
2: You have to ask Crystal that, mainly because she's been looking after them, her and her team down here. But he's had a couple of run-alongs after that. He's come through it okay, and he shouldn't have to improve a lot to be very competitive.
1: To the eye, Super Accord looks like he has improved.
2: He looks to me like he's definitely improved. He's bred to be more of the runner than Van Maison is, but that doesn't mean you get anywhere in racing.
1: Is it hard to split them today?
2: Definitely. Earlier on, one was paying $2.50, one's paying $6. Avondale trials, when they trialled, they finished side by side, and they finished side by side this trial. So he would have been the better bet to me than the other one.
1: Kenny, of the remaining runners, Fraudster's in fine form, as is Super Rosa, and I done it.
2: The whole lot are in fine form. Fraudster's got a bad draw, but he seems to get away with it. Super Rosa looks magnificent. She's back in a mile, but she's got bigger plans, and I don't want to overtax him just yet. And I done it. Might be a wee bit dry for him, but I've got to find out sooner or later if not. But he's coming back into form. He's been a very nice horse and had a few things go wrong.
1: Appreciate your time, mate. Good luck.
2: I've got somebody bringing me as usual.
1: As per normal.

0: process somewhat. Greg saw an opportunity to grab your numbers quickly before we join Matt.
1: Yeah, initially I was with Van Maison, but I have been taken by the way Super Accord has walked into the yard with the experience of those couple of trials now. Maybe I should have bumped it up a little bit further. Camp Forte, like this horse, thinking that she has got a pretty bright sort of future. And always a lot of respect around the Parsons team. Coronado out of the outstanding race mare, Kiwi Eye.
0: Now have equal favourites, the two Kenny Ray runners, Super Accord and Van Maison, cannot be split by punters, albeit clearly Super Accord the better backed, and now is into outright favouritism. We're awaiting a couple more to load here, Matt Cross, and you have a good vantage point up there. Is it Camp Forte that's holding up proceedings?
2: Certainly is, but it might not be for too much longer, because it sounds as though

0: It does look in great order, though. Definitely improved off that trial. Bridget Grills aboard. We have Little Weapon, who is being led forward toward the stall. They have led Camp Forte away from the gates. After trying for quite some time, the saddle has come off. Camp Forte late scratching. Number four, Camp Forte, refusing to load. Coronada to link up. So unfortunately, we will go without Camp Forte. Late scratching, number four. Coronada to link into the stalls. And Maison to wear the maroon cap. Super Accord in the white cap. Black cap, Little Weapon. And we've got a loose horse here. Camp Forte has got loose out the back after having the saddle removed. So we won't be able to run this race until the loose horse has been recaptured. So we will be in slight delay here as we just await on the loose horse, who is okay within itself. It's just parked up for a bit of a look at the rail and has just trotted off again up towards the end of the chute here. Camp Forte. So this race will be in delay until Camp Forte has been recaptured, which isn't ideal for these two-year-olds, which have all played their part and got themselves into the stall. To be fair to them all, they're all relatively relaxed up there in the gates. As we have the clerk of the course who is making their way, both of them are up to the end of the back straight to try and recapture this riderless horse, Camp Forte, who's going to make its way right to the end of the chute here, up toward the 1200 metre starting point. We have both of our clerks in pursuit of the late scratching out of the race, who can't really go much further than the end of the chute. And we will just await on this horse to be recaptured, which should happen in just a moment. Both of our clerks up there, we have Dave Ferriman and Mikkel Westall, our two clerks, who look as though they may be pretty close to guessing the riderless horse and the saddleless horse, in fact. Camp Forte, they are within reach of the horse by the looks, and we're waiting on them to give starter Bruce Smale the all clear. And we won't be too far away from beginning the Nobby Bustle Memorial two-year-old over the 800. Racing now from the 800. Coronada pinged out nicely from the wide draw. Roused up at the start beyond limits on the outside of Super Accord. Three deep Coronada right between those Van Maison and two lengths away to Little Weapon. So Coronada leads down to the 675 and leads by a length and a half. Beyond limits, one off the rail. Down on the fence, Super Accord trying to fight on. Van Maison follows Coronada. And back behind those then Little Weapon in the straight. Coronada keeps going. Coronada on the outside has the lead. Fighting hard, Super Accord. Beyond limits still there, three lengths away, Van Maison. It's Coronada, Super Accord, stride for stride. Super Accord coming back to Coronada, 100 to go. Coronada, Super Accord, Coronada, Super Accord. The post comes and it's a photo finish. Coronada and Super Accord had it locked together. Third across will be Beyond Limits. They were followed in by Van Maison. And then came Little Weapon. Head up, head down, Super Accord and Coronada. Runners 3 and 5 had it locked together. Good run from the pair. Beyond Limits had the inside, Coronada the outside. The post came. Coronada's got the head down. Beyond Limits on the post dives, but it'll be Coronada. Number 5 to get up, beating 3 Super Accord. 2 Beyond Limits and number 1 Van Maison. It'll be 5-3-2-1. 5-3-2-1 the numbers here. Brett after race 2.
1: Oh, John and Karen Parsons roll out a 2-year-old on debut and see it to success with Rowan Madu aboard. Probably, I want to say, Greg, in the first few hundred metres did it a little easier than the others. So there was just that furthermore in the locker when asked for the effort. A great battle up the straight between she and also Super Accord. But the fillies beaten the gelding this time around.
2: Yeah, beautifully bred, isn't she? Kiwi Ida won the breeders here and won plenty of other races. Gets there by about a head on the line. Did plenty of work out in the open. Brave performance from Super Accord. He'll derive plenty out of that. Beyond Limits and Van Maison. Disappointment, Camp Forte coming out of the race. But Coronada, raced by John and Karen Parsons. Those magnificent colours that we've seen for many decades here in the Canterbury region and further afield. And they've got another smart one here in Coronada.
1: A beautifully well-developed filly as well for her age. And I guess at this time of year, it often comes down to that development, Pip, and just

0: being that little more forward than a few of her rivals, that's what she's been able to draw on today. Looking forward to seeing her really go on with things in future. The next on the card, race number three, looking forward to this contest. It's the three-year-old featuring Zafar, who of course is a key contender when it comes to the guineas. That comes up in 28 minutes.
1: Certainly is, and of course it was Tim Williams' best bet on the card there too. I can tell you too, with Camp Forte, that was a 20% deduction with that horse coming out of the race there, so do expect a 20% deduction. All right, from there we get you back to Hastings. Rob Wellwood, he's got a very good team in, including She's a Dealer in the Group 1. He's caught up with Bevan Sweeney.
2: Drawn by Robert Wellwood, they've got a team of four in today, but it feels like moving day for the three-year-old. So let's talk first and foremost around Excite. I know you thought you had the horse ready to win, fresh up, and things didn't go 100%.
3: Yeah, look, we were very happy with him. There's no secret about that. He was a bit niggly out of the gates. He sort of went a little bit sideways and then was used a bit. We probably rode him a bit forward. In hindsight, he might just be a better horse with a bit of cover and chasing, but couldn't be happier with the way he's come through and the way he's progressed. So.
2: Okay, you mentioned that. So is that the way he'll be ridden today?
3: Yeah, I think just he's from his draw, he just hopefully gets, sort of 1-1 or, cover somewhere anyway. Just ride him patiently and hopefully we can see that electric turn of foot again.
2: Okay, is he improved through that fresh up run?
3: Oh, look, as I say, we were very happy with him first time, so hard to say he's improved, but his work has been of a high quality. He's a nice horse, but hey, we're going to get a fair idea of where he sits amongst the three-year-olds today.
2: Yeah, and where he goes, I suppose, post today.
3: Yeah, most definitely.
2: Let's talk She's a Dealer. Like, a lot of people would watch that race and go, oh, just fair, but I think there was a lot more in it than that.
3: Yeah, for sure. She was brilliant. She obviously covered a lot of ground. She's hitting the line as good as anything. Just took a few extra strides, but we're happy with it. She's come through it well. She looks a fit mare, and the mile's just going to suit a lot better.
2: Okay. How would you like to see the race unfold?
3: Like, say, good pace and just a spot open up for us, sort of midfield would be the ideal. Mile start's not easy at Hastings, and she's drawn 10. So George is going to have to pull out a good ride. But at her best, she's going to be very competitive, but it's a very even race, and there's some pretty quality horses there.
2: Is there still a tick of improvement there?
3: Oh, I think any horse at this time of the year probably can improve. Coat's getting there, but it's still to come. So I think we can see a better mare sort of into the autumn. But she's in great order. Her work's been terrific, and trotting up the other day, she looked great.
2: Okay, just a quick word on Young Jackson in the last.
3: Be very happy if we hadn't drawn out wide. He's going well. He came through his last run very good, and he's a horse that is really there in the coat. But he's just going to have a little bit of luck from the barrier, but all things being equal, he should be right there.
2: Okay. Best of luck with the day.
3: Thank you.
1: Very good chances, doesn't he? That was Robert Wellwood catching up with Bevan Sweeney. And that does take us to another break here on your big Saturday. We've had some fantastic action already, and we build up to race two at Hastings on the other side.

0: McGuinness. There are 100 to go. Jinks out enough though. Vaseline are a length and a half. And Vaseline has got the golden ticket. Pignon for the Irishman, Joe Doyle. And Pignon will upset them.
1: Get your bet on with TAB's Odd Search this Saturday and supercharge your odds. 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R18, bet responsibly.
2: Two new messages.
3: We have a two-year-old filly. She is the first foal with plenty of bone, good conformation, a decent size. She had a couple of drawn pals, went really well. The reason we went to the chosen one was because of his temperament. I think he's very good value for money, and I'm sure he will make it as a stallion.
4: I have one in work. He's a good time.

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1: Phaser or runner fades late down the home straight, Bitch has got your back with the bet back tool. If your runner comes second or third, you'll get up to $50 back in bonus cash.

0: speed, and this, which looks like to be that way setting up. So they run it hard, and it's a real true six furlongs. He'll hopefully be finishing on really strong.
1: Okay, a couple of really nice horses in the fifth on the program. Can you tell us the similarities and maybe the differences across the two horses?
0: Not much difference between the ability between the two of them. Probably Dashing Dixie's worked in better to all three runs, where the other filly's beaten her home. But barrier draws is probably a big thing today. You know, if the action's close into the fence, well, Pounce has certainly got a massive advantage. If they go real quick, well, Dashing Dixie will be getting home strong.

0: if I was to ask you what's the one for today and what's the one for down at Rickerton?
1: Dixie's bred to stay a long way. She's grandmother was an Oaks winner, so you know she's genetically bred to get out a wee way where pounces.

0: We were determined to ride him that way from the gate, but you know, today with him, and yeah, his work's improved, his coat's improved, his condition's improved, so we're hoping for an improved performance and result, and he's getting close. He's going really well, so hopefully today I'll top him off for the last day, but he's going to be right in the fight today.
1: Best of luck.
0: Thank you.
2: Your best of luck to Lance O'Sullivan and Andrew Scott, with a pretty classy team engaged in this afternoon's feature racing, and they're looking forward to having the number four, a little bit of luff in this next. Let's talk about the markets and War Princess. That has moved into that top spot.
3: Yeah, gone odds on. Just gone odds on to Emily. War Princess was open 2.30 into $1.95. So she's clearly your hot runner to make it back-to-back wins. The mare, the action tends to be down the bottom. Big Wave as well has shortened up, and probably one of the only shorteners in the race. It was $5 into $4.60. And John Barry's won the first. Party Rock and got out to $23. Just works its way back into $17 and is a losing result. There's your hot runner on screen, War Princess. No money for the ones up the top here. Leroy Brown's got out to $11. The Scunner out to $12, and absolutely no money for Has to Be a Winner at all. Your hot runner is that mare on screen, War Princess. $2.30 into $1.95. Big Wave looks to be the only danger according to the market.
2: Looking at Stephen Hunt's selections on screen, and you've gone away from the $1.95 favourite, Stephen. Talk to us about the Scunner.
4: Yeah, I'm just against the tide in terms of what Fab mentioned around the market. The Scunner, 10 out to 12. I just like the setup here. He's performed previous campaigns first up. In fact, he won last preparation first up. I think he's going to relish the hot speed. There's three horses here that are going to go really quick. Leroy Brown,

0: fraudster, looking to make it three on the bounce and form line. It goes in on top for Greg O'Connor. His selections here, 2, 1, 3, and 4. Then we're out to Enchantment and Omega Sprint 2. I'm keen to find out a little bit more about from Lance Robinson, who's alongside Greg.
1: He's got a three-pronged attack, Brittany, in this. Omega Sprint looks pretty nice type of horse.
2: Yeah, he's a beautiful animal, Greg. Stunning looking horse, so yeah, and he's trialled really well.
1: Yeah, that trial form should stack up here. You've got an inside gate, so expectations are that you'll go a pretty good race here?
2: Oh, look, there's three or four more experienced horses out there in the race than him, but he's got one gate, and I've just said to Tristram, let him begin and then just let him balance up and see how you press home. But yeah, he's a lovely horse, but whatever he does today, he'll get a lot of benefit out of it.
1: What about Dolce Cabello?
2: Yeah, they're both. She's a nice filly too. She's in the same boat as the black horse. Beautiful filly. But, you know...

0: is aboard Omega Sprinter on the inside. Yoko Sotono in the purple cap out of barrier number 6. Omega Sprint off the inside, and Dolce Gabello will be the yellow cap. Miss Twinkle to join them in the line now, the Zoustar filly for the Richie's breeding team. Made out with a few strong chances on both sides of the Tasman today. So Miss Twinkle will come forward riderless now, and we will await on Fraudster, who's won two of its five starts, has barrier number 9. We'll draw outside the rest of the field. Jack Taplin to take off a couple of kilos. A $19,000 purchase by Kenny Ray. They've got all of that back and a bit more as well. Starter Bruce Smale now has them. Race 3. Ready. And they're off. The last of them out, Heavenly Rose, wasn't fast. Zafar and Enchantment away on the front foot. Enchantment will go up on the outside of Luminosity. Getting handy, Fraudster. Zafar tucks just in behind the speed to its outside as Yoko Sotono. The widest, Miss Twinkle outside of Dolce Gabello. Omega Sprint tracks the leader, and there's four lengths away to Heavenly Rose. The leader is Enchantment on the outside of Luminosity. Zafar tracks Enchantment at every stride, and three deep, Fraudster. Omega Sprint follows Luminosity along the inside. Then Yoko Sotono from Miss Twinkle, and hard held toward the rear, Dolce Gabello. They're about to turn and burn. Luminosity underneath of Enchantment. There's no run yet for Zafar. Deeper out, Fraudster. They're followed by Omega Sprint. Miss Twinkle brought to the outside and charged up as well. It's Enchantment, Luminosity. Zafar now got the gap, and he's coming home well. Miss Twinkle going with it, sticking on Fraudster, and Omega Sprint getting up along the rails. Zafar leads only narrowly from Fraudster, getting through Dolce Gabello's flying. Zafar, Dolce Gabello got the gap. Zafar, Dolce Cabello's gone straight past. What a debut that. Pricks the ears, Dolce Gabello beats Zafar. Third's tight between Omega Sprint and Fraudster. Then Luminosity, followed across by Yoko Sotono. Then Enchantment, Miss Twinkle and Heavenly Rose. Well, there was only one you wanted to be on when the gap appeared, and her name is Dolce Gabello. The exceedance filly, she looked an absolute picture heading down to the start for Kendra Backer, minding her own business out the back of the field, charged through, had to be steadied, balanced up, shot the gap, and she's too good. 7 Dolce Gabello will beat number 1 Zafar. Fraudster wide out with the head down will just grab third, Fraudster number 2, and Omega Sprint number 4 to run fourth, $21.40 and $4.60. Dolce Gabello, surprising a few, maybe even trainer Lance Robinson after that. She's an exciting prospect. 1 Zafar second, 2 Fraudster third, 4 is fourth, Omega Sprint at 7-1, 2 and 4. Dolce Gabello, your winner, Britt, and goes 1-for-1.
1: She sure does, Matt, and she had to change course on a couple of occasions there, but continued to build the revs to come away and win pretty comprehensively there in the end. The daughter of exceedance for Lance Robinson and Kendra Barker. Well, prior to today, Greg, and prior to starting her career, she held a 1,000 guineas nomination, so I guess that tells us something.
2: $201 prior to the start of that race, and on that performance, that'll tumble in a little bit. Always great to see a horse that's trialled nicely without starring and then just lift again. Kendra gave her a beautiful ride. Zafar loomed, looked like the winner. She showed a really good turn of foot here. That's a very good win, and gee, some of that form from Wednesday's Far Lap Raceway meeting really stacking up today.
1: It sure is. We had a great shot of her cantering around to the barriers pre-contest, and she just moved with purpose, I think it's fair to say, and she's taken that to the races, settled in sort of the back section of the field and had a fair bit of work to do, particularly when you consider the breeze that we're dealing with today. She's been able to pick a path through and pick up a really nice colt in the process right there. Kendra just had to check around heels once more when she was starting to build momentum, but she has carried that speed right through to the line in a sneaky prick of the ears as she arrived. Some thrilled connections, so they should be too, off the back of that ultra impressive debut performance. What a start to her career. She's going to have a bright one if that performance is anything to go by. Kendra has been aboard for all of her trials. She sticks with her on race day, and it's a winning start.
2: Always nice when it's a bit of a surprise, but she was very good.
3: Look, she's a filly I've quietly held in high regard, but just today...

0: Little Bros. Puran Kanto's Group 1 Blue Diamond winning son standing at Little Avondale. First Australian 1200 metre Group 1 winning 2-year-old to ever debut at stud in New Zealand.
1: Dashed away Little Bros, and Little Bros has won it with 150 to go. Grabbed by Little Bros. Little Bros takes the lead from Arkansas Kid Don Corleone. Little Bros, it's Hayes again. Little Bros 3/4 of a length.
0: Like father, like son. Little Bros. Standing at Little Avondale in 2026 for $15,000 plus GST.
2: The Foxes claims Classic in the run to the line, and it's up for the Foxes.
3: The Foxes in front. The Foxes digging deep here for Oisin Murphy, and the Foxes just hangs on to with a Dante.
2: And the Foxes comes pouncing past the pair of them, and the Foxes wins.

0: You're watching Big Saturday and we're heading back off to Hastings where Evensong is all the rage in the market. Let's get a look at it in the yard with the team on track.
1: We're up to race three here at Hawke's Bay, the Vet Services East Coast Challenge Wildcard, 1300 metres, maiden as at. Horse number two is the first we look at, Navy Dreams, resuming a couple of gear changes with the noseband off and the visor blinkers off.
2: Yeah, and also under the new care of Stephen Marsh. Look, it's hard to imagine this horse is still yet to win a race of what he showed as a three-year-old. He's a black type performer. He ran fourth in Navindale Guineas, fourth in a Manawatu Classic. I love that profile. Brand new four-year-old, low in the ratings. The Navy Dreams, he's one or two to beat here.
3: And I think he's come to hand really quickly. He looks fit and ready to go. I think the team is showing good intent to have him ready after a couple of trials.
1: Horse number three is Hervey Bay. Michael McNabb and Tony Pike combine. Looks like a horse that's going to be able to jump and put itself handy, who gets out to the 1300 today.
2: Look, I thought he had every chance, Emily, last start off the front. It was just

0: That it is a query a little bit on type as well. He's just a really compact horse. He carries a good bit of condition, and that step up and trip is a little bit of a query from me as well.
1: Next up is Crimson Sky, who gets the side winkers on, back and made ground fresh. It was actually pretty eye-catching run, the four-year-old daughter of Ocean Park.
2: Yeah, and the money was on that day to suggest

0: Good. Look, the market didn't have you in the mix. What were your thoughts coming in?
1: I was reasonably...
0: She sort of hit that middle zone with a bit of cover.
1: Yeah, she was a confident ride. She's ridden the horse enough times now, she knows her, so I was really happy.
0: Okay, what sort of ability is this horse showing you at home?
1: She's shown quite a bit. I'm not sure where to from here, but I mean, she's shown she's got a lot of toe, so we'll go home and see what to do next, so yes.
0: It's been a nice little run for the stable.
1: Yeah, absolutely thrilled. Can't complain with that at all.
0: Congratulations, Caitlin.
1: Thank you very much.
2: Good result for Caitlin McKee, and it is win number one at start number nine with first up. The side winkers went on, and it proved the winning oracle. And for the combination of Courtney Barnes and Caitlin McKee, they pick up another valuable win and take home the big prize money here at Hawke's Bay this afternoon. It's probably worth talking about Navy Dreams, who was well fancied in the market. Crimson Sky as well, pretty unlucky. We're going to take you back to the start, because then you get to sort of really unpack what happened to Crimson Sky, and unfortunately, just slow out.
3: Yeah, barrier four there, just stood in the gates. Like to see the front on view if possible, but very hard to win from there. She caught up to the field after about 300 metres, tagged on, but just seemed to overdo it a touch midsection. And then the concluding stages, she just felt the pinch on the work she had to do to catch that field in the early part of the race. But a couple of really good rides. I thought Matt Cartwright and Navy Dreams was able to find the right position, give the horse every opportunity. And as I said earlier, this is a horse that has been black type featured over 2,000 plus. So you'd think 1,600 metres and beyond later this preparation will have him peaking, but take nothing away from the winner. And I reckon that Miss Magnetica

0: late to the front now by a length and a half. Call Me Sassy's got a good spot as Miss Hades goes on with the job out wide. Racing to second now. Call Me Sassy third, and Last Druid is fourth. One out, one back. Followed by V12, who couldn't sustain that speed. It's midfield on the inside of Master Riley. Island Deck deeper out. Further back to Miss Space Girl from Vexy and Queen of Clubs Racing, held up at the rear. So better late at the 450. Leads here from Miss Hades. Then Call Me Sassy, given every hope on the run. V12 being revved up on the inside. Further back to Last Druid, Master Riley, Island Deck. Vexy gives away a big start. Miss Space Girl's trying to spot gaps between them as Better Late shows a good kick here from Call Me Sassy going to second. Better Late from Call Me Sassy. V12, Miss Space Girl. Vexy's flying home. Call Me Sassy going to Better Late. Miss Space Girl late. Oh, close. Call Me Sassy and Miss Space Girl hit it together. Better Late for third in a photo with Vexy wide out. Dramatic finish. Then Queen of Clubs, followed by V12, Miss Hades, Master Riley. Further back then to Island Deck. And back with them was Last Druid.
1: Miss Space Girl, too good there under the big weight, 260 kilos. But hit the 2 kilos off from Sienna Grimmer and gets the job done. Win 5 at start 20 in a great contest. Just when Better Late thought had the kick up the top of the straight, they kept on coming. And it will be the 2 that gets the job done in the first from Rose Hill on Golden Rose Day. From our action across the Tasman, we're now taking you back domestically. Rickerton up next. We've got some favourites in the yard.
2: Race number 4 here from Riccarton, and important to note as well, we are now officially on a good 4 track. That upgrade coming through. This is a 75 over 1600 metres, and we'll start things away with Graham John for David Walsh and Tom Wigram taking off 3 kilos. That certainly helps.
3: Yeah, it will, and I think it's a little bit misleading, the form line too, saying that he's had 3 starts and not placed over a mile. One of them was in his about a second or third start. Twice he's finished 5th in good company in an Easter Cup and a great Easter, and behind the likes of Inflamed. I expect him to be up on the speed. The claim is absolutely essential here. I reckon he'll give you a great sight today.
2: It's important, that draw, isn't it? Because he is such a good on-pace customer. Harkonnen, runner number 2, one of the best tried horses on the day from a market perspective for the Walker Burgesson stable. Hayley Hassman takes off 1 kilogram. Was huge first up in the South. Came from last on that occasion. That was over the 1400 metres. Gets out to the 16 today.
3: Yeah, and I think that'll suit. Of course, he went around in the Derby as a 3-year-old. He's won second up before. They don't go any better than what he did first up here. Expect him to be the hardest to beat, and the price reflects that.
2: Runner number 3 is Delmonico for Andrew Carsten, and Seema Motoa takes off 3 kilograms. Ultra consistent. Made up many lengths last time out too.
3: Yeah, it was a good run. It was on the synthetic. He's performed on the grass though plenty of times. He's a winner of 6 races. He's got a trifecta in first 4, hope.
2: Runner number 4, Super Rosa for Kenny Ray, and Jack Taplin with 2 kilograms off brings her back to 56.5 kilograms. She's looking for 3 straight. She drops back from the 2100 last time out. Probably my one concern with her overall, her Riccarton record is a little thin.
3: It is, but gee, she's racing well. A bit of confidence for the Kenny Ray team. They haven't had much luck here today. Maybe it might turn here.
2: Typical of the Terry Ray stable, Power of Persuasion has just paraded in front of us and looks outstanding. This 5-year-old 10 Sovereigns mare just never runs a bad race.
3: No, and she's a professional. She's already run one, rather, for this combination with Leah Hemi aboard, winner of 2 of her last 5, and she's racing well.
2: Lynn Prendergast lines up, I kid you not, here with Tristan Moodley aboard, having an ultra-consistent campaign. Gets up to 75 grade after a last start 65 win.
3: Yeah, winner of 2 of its 3 this time in. Scratched here a couple of weeks ago, but if you disregard that and look at the parade, why not?
2: The top half a dozen in the market here ahead of race number 4, headed by Harkonnen, who's been incredibly popular as everyone's on top of Greg O'Connor.
3: Yeah, and the parade wouldn't have put many people off either. He couldn't have gone any better first up.
4: No, we're really pleased with him. We probably didn't expect him to win like that, especially from that wide draw there last start, but he's taken the right steps since. He's trained on really well. Hayley galloped him on Thursday and she was wrapped.
3: Should be very hard to beat here. Court of Appeal, form line might be slightly misleading.
4: Yeah, look, she got a wee way back there last start, but she's trained on well. She looks an absolute pitcher. I mean, she's really ready to fire today, I think.
3: Stony Brick and Dream of the Moon, both really good chances in race 7.
4: Yeah, Dream of the Moon we've been patient with. We've just been

Dashy Dixie, it's all on up top. Perfect Chaos burnt through over on the inside, taken on early by Startles. Pounce is going to box seat third. Dream Rocker and Hardware caught out on a limb, so she's happy to go forward today and burning around three wide. And then Silhouette Liguria as they run off the back at the 800 metres. Action Bell well back on the inside is Pitafore. Dashy Dixie in two lengths away to the Bolter. Adira's way. Startles the leader. Three quarters of Perfect Chaos as they approach the home turn.

0: Then Action Bell, Pinafore, Ashy Dixie to the outside, and then Adira's way homeward bound. Perfect Chaos took over in the gold trail. Pounce needs it out. Perfect Chaos, Harwear kicks on. Pounce, no room. Liguri is running on from Silhouette. Harwear dug in deep, hit the lead with 100 to go. Liguri getting out and flashing home, but it's Harwear. What a filly she is. Harwear did all the work and still won. Harwear to beat Liguri. Dashy Dixie dashed home for third, followed by Silhouette Action Bell. Pounce, not a lot of luck there, followed by Perfect Chaos. Further back of the field was Startles, Wellback, Dream Rocker, Pinafore, and Adira's Way. Well, it was a very different display today from her, from what she had to deliver at Taupo, where she was dropped out last. She hooked to the outside and she blasted home down the outside. Today she's been sent forward and she's done more than anything in the race. She was three wide working around them, ranged up, took over. She was there to be shot at, but she pinned the ears back. She pinned the ears back like a really good filly. And she showed an extreme amount of heart, an extreme amount of class. She's very good. Harwear has won it. Liguria, Dashing Dixie, rattling home again, and Silhouette, the first of our features. What a filly she is, Em. It's been something else. 4295.
1: Wow, she was impressive, wasn't she? What a performance by Harwear, because I think it would be fair to say that absolutely nothing went her way in running. She was three wide, she didn't have cover, but when Wirimu Pin asked the question, she said yes, and she really delivered. That's a gutsy effort, completely upside down run to what she had at Taupo. Things just didn't go her way, but look at her. She gets the ears back and she really digs deep.
2: It's a great sign of a filly that has huge amount of ability. The fact that things didn't work out in a group race and she's still able to get the job done. What I liked was between the 2 and the 150 in the home straight, she suddenly put 1-2 lengths on her rivals, and that was the winning of the race, and she did it on the back of covering a lot of ground mid-race.
1: Incredibly impressive scenes here. Harwear certainly puts her name right in contention as our most exciting three-year-old filly this season. Graham Richardson, no doubt, is pretty chuffed after that performance at Bevan Sweeney.
3: He is indeed, Emily. Look, if there was any doubts about this filly, we'll just screw that book up, throw it out the window. You got a star.
4: Wow, I mean, that was, you know, it's hard watching them live when you forget your binoculars, but couldn't see too much, and I just had to rely on the commentator, which was great. But worrying me before the race was very kind. He said, no, I'm not worried about anything. So, I mean, wow. You know, you never do that in a group race, but he was very confident.
3: She was niggly before the start. That was the heart then.
4: She always does that. And yes, it was pumping. The guy beside me was going, I don't know who he was. He just said, she's not going in the gates. And I'm going, oh, God, close my eyes.
3: Probably the race didn't sort of go to plan early. She's been immense to do what she's done today.
4: Well, I've got to watch the replay. As I said, I couldn't see it. And I could hear the commentator saying she's three wide, but you know, that was just impressive, wasn't it?
3: She worked across, Richie. I'll tell you what happened. And then she got to the top of the straight. She just let rip. She pinned her ears back. Gee, she was willing.
4: Oh, amazing. Amazing. She you know, on the track, she does pin her ears back and she likes to be in front. So it's fantastic.
3: Great for your great mate as well, Baz McCullum. Sort of now the one-day coach, but he's got one day to be here, and that's down at Riccarton.
4: He'll be over the moon. He'll be over the moon. And I'm so chuffed for him. And the whole lot of owners, Kurt Gibbons, you know, thrilled to bits for them.
3: In case it's just straight to Riccarton?
4: No, she may line up in the soliloquy and then go down there. So, you know, so she'll improve a lot on this. And it sounds funny, but she's not right in the coat yet. So, yeah. But I better go and give her a pat.
3: Okay, you go for a pat. I'll grab Wirimu. He can come in and we'll have a quick chat to Billy. And look, I heard a rumour that you'd been with this horse through the week and you said it doesn't matter. She's flying.
5: Yeah. I said to Richie I'd ride her like the best horse today, but I didn't mean that bad. Jesus Christ, I give it a shocker. But yeah, just thanks to Baz and Richie for keeping me on. She's a lovely filly. She's shown how much ability she's got, and she's going to be hard to beat in the guineas.
3: What are the attributes that make you so good?
5: Oh, she just can switch off in a race very easy, and just her turn of foot is very electric. Probably should have ridden her cold again today, but Richie just wanted to see her, I don't know, jump and be in a bit more of a prominent spot where you can attack. But she's just so versatile, and she's just got such a good turn of foot. But yeah, put a line through my,

0: me right there, but it was a good performance by me horse.
1: Hey, look, when they pin their ears like back like that, when you ask them to go, it's a special feeling.
0: Yeah, it is. Yeah, I've ridden a lot of good horses, and she definitely gives you the feel like she's a Group 1 winner.
1: You'll take your saddle home and keep it. Make sure you keep it.
0: Yeah, cheers.
1: Well done.
0: Thanks.
2: Oh, that was impressive, wasn't it? Bahia Hawia, and I think one of the jockey statements of the weekend. Jesus Christ, I gave it a shocker. That is right up there, isn't it, Aidan Rodley, as we come back to you. But Hawia, geez, it looks like the journey's just beginning with this horse. All roads leading to that Guineas in a couple of months' time.
3: $6 into $4 now for the 1,000 Guineas. She'll have to break a 23-year drought for Gold Trail Stakes winners winning a 1,000 Guineas. But she's going the right way. Three wide, reluctant to load. Didn't matter. She got the job done nicely. Race three, let's get you off to Rose Hill, where the Bjorn Baker-trained So You Are has been confidently back.
4: After making a market mover here, the favourite So You Are, $3 into $2.10 today. Clearly best backed runner. We're keen to take on Ronnie's on top selection, Bella Montagna. She doesn't win out of turn, only the two wins from 18 starts. She does have blinkers first time, so maybe that'll help. But well backed prior to today, 2.80 into 2.30 today. We're keen to lay 2.30 out to 3.10. That 3.10, tab.com.au on a $3 NOP. So we're leading the market. Top odds about Ronnie's on top selection, Bella Montagna. Amplifies a $7 chance. It's just out of roll today. Ditto for now, 7 out to 7.50 for it. No money at all for Sam Hawkins. I wanted to give him a chance with the blinkers on for the first time, but he's 8 out to 11 today. And the outsider, there is a little bit of money for the outsider, Space Time Legend, 201 into $71. But dominant favourite, heavily backed, So You Are, $2.10, tab.com.au.
5: Six runners in the Collins Stephen. Sam Hawkins has gone up, he's Amplify. So You Are is still out of line. And we'll be the last one up under Rachel King. Here's Darren.
6: Six running here. The favourite moves in, So You Are. So we're good to go now. Ready for the Group 3 over a mile and a half. Colin Stephen, quality. Racing now. Space Time Legend a little sluggish off the inside. And Bella Montagna wound up out of the gate. Sam Hawkins jumped well. Rachel King going forward here on the favourite, So You Are. For now, just eases back a bit. So does Amplify. And Space Time Legend is quite comfortable to settle at the rear of the field. Sam Hawkins goes forward together with So You Are on the outside. And So You Are is tugging along and putting the pressure onto Sam Hawkins early. Clark didn't want to get involved in that. Bella Montagna. He's happy to just take a sit behind the leading pair. Two lengths away, two for now, about two and a half to Amplify. And the 101 pop Space Time Legend is back last of all. He did run third here a fortnight ago at the same price. So Sam Hawkins is going to hold the front at the 1400 metres. So You Are under his big weight, parks up on the outside. Bella Montagna right on its coattails third, followed by For Now with a cozy time of it down on the rails. Two further back to Amplify. And Space Time Legends last of all, and about eight lengths off the Kieran McAvoy ridden leader here, Sam Hawkins, shows the way by three quarters of a length to So You Are. Two off to Bella Montagna in a one off the rail position. For Now just probing through underneath its quarters. Two off to Amplify, and still Space Time Legend is the at the tail of the field. So they're inside the halfway mark now in the Colin Stephen quality. Sam Hawkins looking for his first Australian success, leads by three quarters to So You Are. Then For Now creeping a bit closer, putting its head into third position underneath Bella Montagna. Two off to Amplify and a length and a half to Space Time Legend. So five lengths covers the field at the 800 metres, and Rachel King is allowing So You Are a bit more rein now to stride up and rattle the cage of Sam Hawkins. So You Are is trying to get the upper hand a long way out. This has got Clark with itchy fingers here on Bella Montagna. He's really winding up the mare, and she's on the bridle going to third. For Now under the pump into the straight, Sam Hawkins trying to come back on So You Are. The pair are stride for stride, two off to Bella Montagna, and then Amplified down the outside. Now So You Are under his weight of 58 and a half, got to the front, beating off Sam Hawkins, Bella Montagna, and then came Amplify inside the 150. So You Are just in front. Amplify is hitting the line well on the outside. It's So You Are and Amplify. So You Are being lifted by King and wanted ahead to Amplify. Bella Montagna, every hope third. Then Sam Hawkins, Space Time Legend, got up to run fifth in front of For Now.
5: A dogged win by

0: really keen on Astoria. I have made it quite open that I'm really keen as in terms of her as a type. What she did on debut at Ellerslie, not many horses do when producing ripping sectionals. Yes, she did no work early, but you still got to do it, and she did it on debut, so naturally you'd think there she'll come on from that, and she's been working really well. Old fashioned, I think it can get the map of the run of the race, so 10-3-1-7, 10 is a special.
1: Stephen Hunt, selections for race number 6, the Hawke's Bay Guineas. Thad Taylor will get the all-important market update from yourself. Is everybody with Stephen Hunt and piling into Astoria?
2: Well, they certainly are, minus 110,000 currently on Astoria, who will clearly be your hot runner. Hawea is now a $4 favourite to win the 1,000 guineas. Can Astoria return serve here? Or Hawea shorten in that 1,000 guineas? Look, the top two are really clearing out in the market, and I wouldn't rule out Excite making a little jab back towards favouritism, but they are clearly the two they want. You have to make Astoria your hot runner into $3.60, as I said. And then Fortunato and Old Fashioned have gone the other way. Fortunato's $4.60 out to $9, no money there. There has been some movement at longer odds. Texas Cowboy, touch 23, that's into $14. Down the page, Platinum of Dance is 23 into $17. And Angel's Halo, touch $17, that's into single figures, $9.50. So if you're getting away from those two favourites, look down the page there. Angel's Halo in particular and Texas Cowboy are those movers at odds, but minus 126,000 Astoria.
1: Yeah, it's a really deep race, isn't it? And the soft five conditions at Hastings this afternoon, the Hawke's Bay Guineas, and really looking forward to seeing where the chips fall. I guess with the fillies in the Gold Trail, we got a real assessment of perhaps where the fillies stand, with Hawea being the absolute standout off a torrid run in transit. And now it's the boys' turn, and a mixed field of obviously fillies and colts and geldings for this. But an intriguing Hawke's Bay Guineas, getting close to a start, and Justin Evans calling the action here at Hawke's Bay this afternoon. And Justin, 1,400 metres with some beautiful types of three-year-olds here ahead of this next.
3: Yeah, another cracker, Em. Thank you. What a race this is. A race that really does have a rich history, looking through the honour roll of winners even as far back as the late 80s. The superstar sprinter, Mr. Tiz, way back in the day, but some beauties over the years. Viander Cross, Jimmy Shoe, Darcy Brahma. Who will it be in 26? We're about to find out. We're set to go. The Foxes at Novara Park, Hawke's Bay Guineas. 1,400 metres, a group two for the three-year-olds. Good luck to everybody here. Old fashioned, just a little fidgety in gate one for Kelly Myers. Single terriers drawn wide. There's just a few on the jig here. Astoria, the filly to run the favourite. Almost set for a start. The Guineas, group two, fantastic field. Light blinking away. He's a bit fidgety in one here, Old Fashioned. He holds them, they're ready, they're racing. Fortunato blew the start, so did Excite. Excite is right out the back door early, and Raymond will get back. Beginning brilliantly, Texas Cowboy booting forward, Honourable. Wider out, Single Terry, nice and proactive today, and even wider is Genie, so there's a bit of heat early in the Guineas. Two lengths away behind those is Old Fashioned, Angel's Halo. Then Platinum Ladance, Astoria back on the inside. Further back of the field is Raymond. Fortunato and Excite will need to be special to win. 13 first to last, they run to the end of the back. And the Foxes at Novara Park, Hawke's Bay Guineas. And the pacemaker is Genie, a length Single Terry. Third in the trail, Honourable. Fourth, Texas Cowboy, getting a lovely run. So they run towards the 600 metres. Old Fashioned over on the inside of Angel's Halo. Then Platinum Ladance, Astoria, about 8 lengths off the leader, but travelled well. Raymond is third to last, second to last, Fortunato. And Excite gives them a start as they run the home turn. Heads a turn for home, the Guineas. Single Terry serving it up to Genie. Honourable, Texas Cowboy, Astoria, Nabbit getting an inside run. Then came wider out, Platinum Ladance. He's trying to squeeze through Astoria, and Old Fashioned is bursting through. Texas Cowboy, Old Fashioned, Angel's Halo, Platinum Ladance, Astoria. What a go this. Old Fashioned stuck the neck out. A good colt, a really good colt. Old Fashioned won the Guineas. Astoria second, I reckon out wide, Raymond third. What a finish. They will follow Platinum Ladance, Angel's Halo, Texas Cowboy, Excite, Single Terry, Honourable, Fortunato, and Genie. Number three, Old Fashioned. Number three, Old Fashioned. And a star could have been born here. He was terrific, winning as a two-year-old on debut. He had trialled up a storm and Kelly Myers for Bill Thurlow. And a very competitive finish to the Guineas. They were all over the place. Asturia was trying to get the needle-eye gap. Texas Cowboy went up to win. Angel's Halo was poking through. We had Platinum Ladance to the fight. Raymond was bursting home, but in the end, this very impressive colt by Prazia, Old Fashioned, has got the job done to beat Asturia. Raymond arrives for third. It's a photo fourth, but three. Old Fashioned, the winner, Emily.
1: Lived right up to the pre-start looks. He was an absolute standout in the parade, a stunning colt. He was new, though. He was a little bit on tow. He was having a look around, taking it all in, but look at that big, long, rangy stride on him. He's got a lot of presence, and he is a pretty exciting colt. That's only start number two. It's fresh. Haven't seen him since June, and he puts in a performance like that for Kelly Myers and the Bill Thurlow stable. That is some pretty exciting stuff.
0: Just all raw ability when it comes to the son of Prasier. Got three back rail. There was a bit of speed. Unusual to see a few horses come across from wide gates and really put Hayden to the race, but Kelly didn't panic. Came off the heels of one run at the top of the straight, and the horse let down beautifully. The story got held up for a fraction, but she had her chance to come underneath Old Fashioned to run into the second position. Overall, there's some really good runs here, including Raymond, who caught the eye very late.
1: He sure did, but all honours go to Old Fashioned, the progeny of Prasier. Let's get to Bill Thurlow, the winning trainer.
4: We've been around the trials and the jump outs a fair bit over the last month or so, and this is the physical specimen that's been picked out by many over a period of time.
5: Yeah, look, he's always shown us a lot. We've liked him, but we've sort of stayed away from a lot of the hype and just let him do the talking, and today he's done that. So we were very quietly confident, but, you know, it's a horse race.
4: Look, you've been back at the trials, I think, trying to get to the Guineas in time, but you took advantage of the gate today.
5: Yeah, we did. We had to. We drew one. We had to use the gate, and he's got heaps of gate speed. He's a pretty good horse, and, you know, we'd ridden him back at the trials purposely because we thought, you know, longer term, we'll get this horse to settle, and we can ride him anywhere now. He's very tractable.
4: Look, he got himself into a bit of trouble, and he was new today, to be fair, in the parade, but it takes a good horse to get out of that trouble and extend like that.
5: Yeah, dead right. He's got a very good turn of foot. Like, he's got a turn of foot that most horses just don't have. So, you know, second start, big ask, but we'd done enough work with him at home. We knew we had him ready. It was just whether he could do it today.
4: We've been watching him at the trials, and he really hunches down, really willing. This horse.
5: Yeah, very willing. He gets down low. He's got a beautiful action. He's the most lovely action horse you'd see. So, yeah, and he proved it today.
4: Once he falls out, he's going to be pretty impressive.
5: Yeah, he is, I could tell you. He's going to be a handful.
4: Okay, there's been some pretty big numbers thrown around about this horse, but the team have decided to keep him inside the country.
5: Yes, Matt and Diana here now, they love their racing, and he'll stay in the country at this stage. Yeah, definitely.
4: Okay. Well done, Billy.
5: Thank you very much.
4: Bill Thurlow there. We're going to grab Kelly. She's just going to come back and talk to us after she weighs out, but super impressive performance here, because he got into a pretty tricky sort of spot as he cornered in, and you could tell there was a lot to offer there. And once he got the gap, it takes a good horse at start number two to come through there and win quite so dominantly. We were at the trials the other day, and you rode Platinum Pantheon, and I said you rode a jet there, and you said, oh no, I've ridden two.
6: Absolutely. I don't even know what to say about this horse. He's big, he's massive, and he's just got gears. Like, I was sort of trying to play the patient game. I thought the gap will come. We just needed a gap. The gap came, and I sort of asked him, and he just takes a few strides. And I thought, oh, he just labours for a bit, and then he's just like, just kidding. And he just goes into another gear. I thought he was very dominant today.
4: Yeah, look, he's been back at the trials and sort of flying home today. You took advantage of the gate speed.
6: Yeah, I wasn't real stoked when I drew barrier one, to be honest. I didn't know that was the best draw for him. He's such a big horse, and he's been so impressive at the trials when I've ridden him stone cold. But I mean, you can't throw a barrier like that away. So there's a good thing about him is he's pretty adaptable.
4: Yeah.
6: You can ride him anywhere, and I think the world's his oyster. Like, he's going to get up over ground, and with a turn of foot like that, he's pretty exciting.
4: He was new in the parade today, and he was at the race, but it takes a good horse both mentally and physically to come through them like that.
6: That's exactly right. I mean, he's only had the one start, obviously, so he's still an inexperienced horse, but he raced like a professional today.
4: Congratulations.
6: Thank you.
1: big win, wasn't it, by

0: Look, we think she's got a lot of class. We didn't see the best of her today, and I'm kind of scratching my head why. I just thought she'd sprint by them all and make it look easy. But look, I've no doubt it's in there. Whether we'll find out in 2 weeks or not, we'll have to see.
1: Okay. Well done, Joe.
0: Cheers.
2: Joe Doyle, winning rider aboard Monologue in the seventh of the day, and gets home comfortably. Well, comfortably is a bit of a generous, isn't it? Gets home where it matters to pick up the win in that open handicap over the 2,000 metres. Some nice assignments on the horizon around Monologue, Aidan, as we come back to you, a nervous watch if you're on the favourite, but she does get the job done where it matters.
3: Sure does, and yeah, interesting now that next fortnight, especially for Alexander Field and the connections, because yeah, as he says, a long way down that order of the Livermore Classic. We'll find out today from the Howden Insurance Mile just where some of those runners land as well. So obviously there's a backup plan, the 1900 metre listed race at Rotorua. Right, now we're taking a short break on your big Saturday of racing, Rose Hill next.
4: Worm resistance is one of the biggest challenges facing animal health today. International Animal Health Products has delivered the world's first biological parasite control for grazing animals. Bioworma contains a natural fungus that is fed to grazing animals and passes through into their manure to break the life cycle of the worms in a safe and sustainable way. When it comes to your animal's health, your veterinarian is the best advisor. 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
5: Many horses win, very few dominate.
6: Three lengths lead inside the closing stages of the Queen Anne, and he's won well. Char in the winner.
5: The highest rate.

0: time. But once he got clear air, I thought he was going to win nicely, but he just streaked him in the finish. He had like plenty in hand, and he's probably got improvement to come. So what a win that was there today.
1: Here he is, Bjorn Baker. What a colt.
2: Very special. I thought he paraded. He's so good looking. He's so fast. I don't even have to sell him. He sold himself. So special. Such a great team. So many of my great friends are in him, and I thought you saw an amazing performance today. Rachel King. She's got ice in her veins. Jim Clark, who's one of my oldest best friends, he was just superb today. She summed it up. All my team back at home, they're amazing. Amazing to work with. We have fun every day. We go through the losses as a team. We take the wins as a team. And I'll tell you what, there's a pretty big team today. I'll tell you, Asahi were lucky because we didn't finish them off after race three, but we're going to make a pretty big dent now. Hey, Singo. Anyway, Blue Door, I'll give you a free nom. We'll go 50-50.
3: What about the margin? Looking at what he did to that top-class field.
2: Oh, just look, a lot of form analysts out there, you're all allowed their own opinion. That's what makes our game great. And I thought he was riding it. I didn't want to look at the odds. I didn't want to back him. There's too much riding on it, but... Look, he's a serious horse. I think even last time the race didn't quite work out as well as he is. I'm looking forward to taking on my old mate, Trenley Biscuit, with Blind Rage and the team down there in the Caulfield Guinea, so we'll look forward to that. They're very, very special. I've got some of my best supporters, Ken Saligich, Keith Farrell, the Cunningham family, and the list goes on. So, yeah, I'm just very, very lucky. I'll tell you one thing I will be doing today, though. We had four, and I'll be talking to Rachel about her ride on Pillow Fight. I'm not sure what happened.
3: You want to go to a mile, do you?
2: Cox Plate. Team, get on now. Get on. We'll get overs. His mother was really good at 2000. He relaxed beautifully. One step at a time, but it's very special. We'll see how he comes through. And it's an amazing game, racing. It is the best game in the world. Like, and I don't say that lightly. We were in the Hurt Locker about January 14th in the Magic Millions when he was scratched the morning of. And you don't panic, and you have great people around you that pick you up, and you can be here and win the Group One. And he's a stallion now, he's a colt.
3: And he's making up for lost time.
2: Yeah, it's a funny game, and what a country. I travel on an Aussie passport now too. Not sure if Waller and McDonald do. Maybe we'll send them back.
3: Well done.
2: Thank you.
3: Here's Rach.
0: Congratulations, Rach. He looked like he was going to win well, but gee, he was dominant.
4: He was. Look, he's very good. We know he's very good, and it was just very satisfying for him to go out there and do that today.
0: Were you ever concerned when you were buried away back on the fence?
4: A little bit. I sort of thought I'd even be leading all the leaders back. It's difficult when your husband gives you part of the instructions, and he said, whatever you do, don't be three back the fence. So I thought, testing him a little bit here, but no, he's a very good horse. There was enough tempo on, there was enough pressure. He just put his head down, relaxed. He was beautiful in the run, and we know he's got an awesome turn of foot, and I was desperate to get him up over this kind of distance and probably even further, and he's proven that he's the real deal today.
0: Well done.
4: Thank you.
5: Bjorn Baker, entertaining as always, but this is a big moment for Cambridge Stud too, because the stallion sort of state has just clinched his first Group 1 winner, and it's a colt too with War Woven. You heard there from Bjorn that now the horse will head to Melbourne with an eye on a Caulfield Guineas, and he was open to the idea of a Cox Plate there, wasn't he? He's now won 5 of 8, and further success for the Kiwi trainer that he is, Bjorn Baker. He might travel on an Aussie passport. I'm sure his wife Andrea is still on her New Zealand passport. Anyhow, let's get you off to Toowoomba. Under 2 minutes away from the start in race 5, where Mel Dubious is a $3 favourite.
6: What about the 5, Arama? Gary Guerin steers for Nick Keel.
7: Yeah, well, he's got those terrific stats here on his home track, and coming off a solid win last time, so he can make a case for Arama.
6: The 7, Super Quick, Sean Cormack, Tom Dougal.
7: Yeah, bit of speed, should be up there on the pace. Really needs to be on his game today, though, I think, against this competition.
6: Galpin, Robbie Dolan, Phil Bobick from

0: And taking the lead, Reset the Jazz goes clear from Flying Valley and Sneaky Sunrise. She's third. Two lengths away, Castle on High enjoying a nice run on the outside of Nation's Call. And then two lengths away to VIP, who looks like will be three wide the trip from Miss Diverse and then Regal Lion. Next is Dark Journey and then Victoria Spirit, and back behind those is Fujita San, and Sun Gift is back last. So down the side, it's Reset the Jazz and Daniel Stackhouse now by 2.25 lengths, trying to get away from Flying Valley, Sneaky Sunrise, Castle on High, and VIP's now starting to come into the race out four wide. In behind those runners is Mr. Verse. In behind those, near the fence, Nation's Call. And then Victoria's Spirit, Regal Lion, Dark Journey, Sun Gift, Fujita San. On the home corner, 400 to go. Reset the Jazz turning from in second, Flying Valley. Now here comes VIP to the outside, now starting to let down, and VIP's now urged along, coming after Reset the Jazz, and VIP got to them quickly. VIP extending away, and Shin's going to send it clear. He's a horse going places, VIP. He won about two lengths. Reset the Jazz in a photo finish with Nation's Call for second. And then came Sneaky Sunrise in behind Victoria's Spirit running on at the end. And they'll follow by Castle on High, and then Regal Lion stopping quickly, Flying Valley, Fujita San, Sun Gift, and Dark Journey.
1: 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VIP sending favourite backers home, a winner here at Mornington, Zed.
2: What an exciting win, and what an exciting horse.
3: Favourite prevails there in the hands of Blake Shin. I understand it might be Blake's birthday today too, so yeah, a good way of bringing up that milestone. If not, it's in the days all around it anyhow. Race 7, Kim LaGrange next up, 370 for Stitzer. That's your favourite.
4: And he might win, but I think he just needs to find a little bit of maturity before we can start backing him. I put them in 3, 13, 11, 12. He is the favourite, Stitzer. I can understand where the money's come from him. He's got the form on the board, as it were, but as I said, just wanted to stick with Gentle Giant. I think this big fella has got a fair bit of upside to him, well-bred type, and I love the way he fought back there last out on the Kenzo. Step up in Journey is going to help, and I think he gets the on-pace favours here today, like the fact that rails out, and I think he can lead all the way here with Winona Cost on the board. 13 Stitzer is certainly going to be the hardest to beat, who finished behind Gentle Giant last start. I think it will again today. Legacelli's the filly with a bit of upside. And at number 12, I got in for fourth, Gosha Mighty, who can run a nice race. It's been there and thereabouts. But three, I thought was a good each-way special here. I know it's a third, fourth line of betting at the moment. Tim, where's the money been? Stitzer, the favourite?
5: Yeah, Stitzer's best backed. It's interesting. I put it up equal favourite with the horse you like, Gentle Giant. While Stitzer's remained solid, 350 out to 4, back into 350, Gentle Giant's gone the other way. 350 all the way out to $8. It's impossible to lay Gentle Giant. Big betting drift for it, which is a little bit surprising. Legacelli has been in and back out, 460 to 360. It's back to 460. It has had supporters. Luna Bay is a firmer, 8 into 650. And the big, big firmer is Leon Rubin. $26 we laid yesterday. Then we laid $17 this morning. It is into an $8 chance. So 26 into 8 for it. We spoke about Gentle Giant, who has been on the drift. Gosh Almighty is another galloper that we have written a few bets for the Portelli stable, 15 into 950 for it, and I can't give you much of a push for the double figure runners. So Stitzer best backed, it'll run your favorite. Legacelli's had support. Luna Bay and Leon Rubin good firmers, while Gentle Giant I marked equal fave. Jace, I'm surprised at the big betting drift. It did beat Stitzer home last time out.
4: Yeah, no, I'm with you, Tim. I'm surprised as well, but the market can do funny things sometimes, can't it? Not always right, but has been a few times today, but not always. I think the first three favourites of the day all got home, the best back, but a couple have certainly bucked that trend. I know that May Lee was a bit easy in the betting, but it was way too good. Screen Icon heavily backed, and Satness was solid enough there. The old boy, has he beat Feasible in the previous? But yeah, money with Stitzer here today, but yeah, he only just got going late, and I think you'll get a nice run for your money here with the big fella, Gentle Giant, getting out to 950. Geez, has he got four legs? They're moving him pretty well. He's been.
6: Day, so Gosh Almighty, drawn out deep this afternoon, and Legacelli, prepared by John Thompson, Sam Clipperton with the ride. He's got the outside barrier to negotiate here. And

getting set. So Till Dusk 280, Duke of Camden's been very well back to beat it.

0: So Till Dusk has been very soft in the market, as you outlined, Andrew. It's a live chance of being displaced for favourite by Duke of Camden. In fact, it has. Duke of Camden's now favourite. Very good push for Duke of Camden. And there's good money for Chicago King. Till Dusk, they do not want. 210 out to 290. So last couple to get set now, going 1,400 metres for the seventh. Here is the drifting Till Dusk about to get ready. So last of them coming up now. I See You Coming goes in, and we're set to run. Ready, racing immediately. Chicago King was the first into stride from Till Dusk. I Stole It is driving through underneath. Some Invictus and also Argentum Rock coming across looking for a spot. After 200 metres, it's Chicago King joined by out wider Argentum Rock. Now, Duke of Camden's going forward as well, and Some Invictus is in that clump still trying to find the leader. Then I Stole It fifth, and Till Dusk let all that speed go and Posse's up sixth. Two lengths away next to I See You coming on the outside of Hereditary third to last, and then Apollo 10 and Tambourine Man has gone back to the tail. So eventually, Some Invictus took it up. 700 metres left, the run to lead by Nick to Argentum Rock. Chicago King is third in the world trade. Duke of Camden travels fourth, one off. And right on there, Hammer is Till Dusk in fifth. With I Stole It, the rail, then I See You coming. Hereditary third to last, then Apollo 10, Tambourine Man a clear last. Around the corner at the 350, Argentum Rock after Some Invictus. Chicago King trying to pick up. Likewise, Duke of Camden. Till Dusk got to the outside. I Stole It next, and Apollo 10 is running on. Argentum Rock at the 150. Chicago King, Duke of Camden have got it, and Till Dusk is joining in. Here's the three at the top of the betting board. Till Dusk hit the front. Till Dusk will defy the betting drift and win. Till Dusk got the better of Duke of Camden and Chicago King late. They're both in a photo for the Miners. Apollo 10 perhaps fourth from I Stole It, then Argentum Rock, Some Invictus, Tambourine Man, then came Hereditary, and I See You Coming. 210 out to 290. The market was against Till Dusk, but it's the one to get over the top of them late. Number nine, Archie McCollum and Chris and Corey Munce, the three big players in betting.
1: Strongly bet Till Dusk gets surprised there in the seventh out of the Gold Coast. That lead us back to our Sydney venue of Rose Hill, this time the Group 2 Shannon Stakes, where we've got a really nice

0: On his looks, he just wasn't himself there. I don't know whether it was the firm track or he'd give himself a day off. He's won at this track and distance in the past, and well, he's four and a half thousand off getting 13 million. They expect him to get there, so I think he's earned the benefit of forgiving him one run.
1: He was grumpy last start. He was just a grumpy old man. Even down in the tie-ups, he wasn't himself. So he looks like he's got a bit of a spring in his step today, which is certainly a positive sign. And he looks a lot better. He's absolutely glowing. I didn't expect him to look this good. And just look at him marching around the yard. He's back. He's back on song. And I think we'll see a much improved performance from the old boy.
2: Here's the favourite, Skyhook, number two, Kieran McAvoy, and the trainers, Gerald Ryan and Sterling Alexia.
0: Yeah, nice return, getting the job done, winning the Theo Marks. It took him a while to sort of get into his rhythm, but he maps well from this draw with obviously Private Eye going forward here and Sovereign Hill going forward. There's two that should set the race up quite nicely for him, and short enough, but has to be top pick.
1: He was ready to go first up, so I don't see a lot of improvement in his condition, just that natural improvement that he made. I did mention earlier that just how well mannered he was first up, and again here today. Once upon a... Oh, he just kicked out then, but apart from that, he's just been so switched off, so relaxed. Usually the more laps he did, the worse he would get. He'd be sweating up by now and he'd be kicking out and doing everything wrong. So good from him. He's very, very short. He looks the part. He's going to take a bit of beating.
2: Number three, Estadio Mestalla, Adam Hieronymus and Joe Pride.
0: There was nothing wrong with his first up run. He likes the track and distance, and I feel he's a big improver today.
1: Definitely. Still no blinkers on him yet, so I don't know if there's any intent just yet, but he had a bit of residual on his side when he stepped out the other day, so he's come on nicely again from that. I wouldn't say he's at his absolute peak and looking his absolute best just yet, though.
2: Next, New Endeavour, Regan Bayliss for Waterhouse and Bott.
0: Look, he's had his three trials, but it's been a long break since the gong, 308 days. That might be his target again this year, but he's got enough talent, but just lacks that recent match practice.
1: Definitely, I'm happy to watch him. I know he's had three trials, but he doesn't look 100% just yet either, so a run or two before we'll follow him.
2: Next, Kovalika, Tommy Berry, Chris Waller.
0: Yeah, never a chance getting a mile back there first up in the Theo Marks. Somewhere, everyone wants to tell you, oh, you run the best last 200 of the day, but you're entitled to run the last best 200 of the day if you're ridden back like that, so it doesn't make much difference. But I get it, he could improve.
1: He has. He definitely has, especially condition-wise, but I still think he'll be looking for a little bit further and another run just to top him off.
2: Portland, number eight, Tyler Schiller and Matt Smith.
0: Of course, I've always liked. I think this is a start-off race for him, but interested to follow his progress when he gets a few more runs under his belt.
1: Definitely. He is quite settled, actually, for him. I thought first up he might be a little bit hot and bothered and a little bit fresh because that's how he was. But again, with these imports, once they settle in, they climatise, they do get better as their preparations go on. So it's actually quite a good parade from him. He'll tighten up off this, but he actually doesn't look too bad.
2: Okay, there's Portland. Here's NCAP, Rachel King and Gary Portelli.
0: Yeah, they had support for him the other day. I think there's support for him again today, but he's hard to make a case off. He's got a little bit of his mind of his own, so we'll just see how he reacts today.
1: Rachel's just got to get in that mind there, and she got into Warwobens. Why can't she get into this fella's mind and just switch him on? He was jumping so well in trials, and then first up he dawdled out of the gates, but that's just him. He's a funny fella. He's quirky. He definitely has trained on beautifully from his first up run, so he's hoping for NCAP.
2: Sovereign Hill, Dylan Gibbons, Waterhouse and Bott.
0: I think up in distance, fourth up now, is a big positive. He was ready sort of for 1400 last time, so he'll go much better today. Whether he's up to a Skyhook, I'm not so sure, but he's a little chance.
1: He looks great. If you're looking for something at double figures, off from a yard point of view, then you'd have to throw him in the mix. I think he looks fantastic. I reckon it's the best I've seen him.
2: That picture going to the gates right now under Nash Ruler. He looks like the old boy, Private Eye, who's a tick under $13 million. All right, let's hear from Kieran McAvoy with Corey. He rides Skyhook.
3: K-Mac, you give this horse a great ride last time out. Maps to get, similar sort of run?
4: Yeah, I think so. Like, there's a little bit of speed out with Magneteer taken out. He's a horse that can get up on the speed somewhere there, so just going to begin positive and see where that lands him. Obviously, Nash might be forward as well on Private Eye, but I'll be somewhere in the 1-2-3.
3: Did he feel like he had good improvement in the last time?
4: Yeah, I think so. You know, I think they've tailored his campaign to keep improving every run, so I think it bodes well.

0: here on your big Saturday of racing. We've got Toowoomba upcoming. That'll be after the break.
1: The Oak Stud in Cambridge presents champion first and second season sire, US Navy Flag.
2: And out in front it's US Navy Flag, and US Navy Flag it is who leads from Mendelssohn. US Navy Flag!
1: Already sire of 20 black type horses with 7 group or stakes winners from his first 4 crops, including Group 3 Eulogy Stakes winner, War Princess.
3: War Princess in front, she's all hard. War Princess takes the eulogy.
1: US Navy Flag, standing at the Oak Stud.
4: Worm resistance is one of the biggest challenges facing animal health today. International Animal Health Products has delivered the world's first biological parasite control for grazing animals. Bioworma contains a natural fungus that is fed to grazing animals and passes through into their manure.

0: a 45 favorite. Okay, just no one quite there at the Gold Coast just yet. As we get into the closing stages of the AFL Grand Final, by all accounts, it's been an absolute corker. Of course, I've just been here watching the races, so haven't been able to watch any of it. But all my social media groups have been commenting about how good it's been so far as well. 250 Zivag at 550 Extreme Spirit, Sunset Adios at $8. As the end beckons, we'll get you on track as soon as someone becomes available to us at the Gold Coast, but they're all watching the Aussie rules as well. Let's get you on track now.
1: Game, and they've come from the clouds to beat Fremantle in the shadows of the post. Right, the last, it's 240. Zavega's going to run a dominant favourite. Well tried here. Extreme Spirit, $5. And Sunset Adios is at $8. Now $7. So there's a late rally for it. So it's chaos about to come forward. The Turnham goes into the stalls. They're loading up here. 1,000-metre dash. Now I am gone. Video Vixen to get ready. Kavass and Extreme Spirit. The last today, the Pronton events. And a good push here for the favourite, Zavega. So now we're down to the final three. Kavass, Sharp In Power, and Extreme Spirit. Race 8. Zavega, a dominant winner at Dolby last start. Now Kavass about to come forward. Sharp In Power just getting the attention of some attendants to load. Kavass is now right. Extreme Spirit waits its turn to come up. It's a $5.50 chance, Extreme Spirit. It's in the market. So as they still work upon Sharp In Power here. Just backpedaling away from the gate, Sharp In Power. No luck with trying to load it at the moment. And they trotted up to the back of the stalls and it turns side on. Extreme Spirit stands patiently out the back. Now, another attempt with Sharp In Power here. Waiting for her to go up into the gate so Extreme Spirit can complete the line. Sharp In Power is taking a bit of manpower to try and load. She's just turning side on. She's making things just difficult for the attendants to link arms behind and push her into the stalls. The others stand up patiently into the gates. So they're going to give her another attempt here, Sharp In Power. Riders now dismounted. She's had a few chances now.
0: Okay, delay there at the Gold Coast with that horse refusing to load. Murray Bridge is only over 1,000 metres as well. There was 70 seconds out. We're going to head you to Murray Bridge. We'll try and get you back for the 8th of the Gold Coast. But in the meantime, let's get you there to South Australia. Daisy Dew, a $3.20 favourite, racing.com.
2: Is going to get a further 3 kilos off. So he's got a distinct weight advantage here up the den. He's mapped to get a nice run just behind the speed as well. We're used to him leading. Today gives trainer Michael Hickmott a chance to ride him just behind the speed, and maybe he can be a little stronger to the line doing that. My numbers are 16, 14, 15 and 11, so I've certainly gone right down in the order in terms of tab numbers. Number 16, Never Ordinary, I'm hoping that was an aberration last start and she can get back to her true form. Daisy Do, I grant her a strong chance and the market is certainly with her. The 15, Boyd, he's been super consistent this time in. Probably won't get his own way here from that inside gate with horses such as Bristler in the race though. And Surprise Attic, I thought, might be able to run a race. And there has been some

0: Smoke and Ace, who came from three back the pegs to win a really fast run race here a couple of weeks ago. Barrier 9 looks all right for him on paper again.
1: Yeah, no, exactly. You know, followed him through and, he's in the zone at the moment, so Okay. Just need a bit of luck.
0: He's clearly the best of your two chances.
1: Oh, look, the way they're working, they're pretty even at the moment.
0: Okay, yeah. So you hope they both run well, but... Quinella for Kyle Marshley says. Let's chat to the driver of horse number 11, Michael Stanley. You bet your Tiger Pie at $6, Mick. A couple of weeks ago, thought it was an outstanding run coming from... You must have been nearly last from memory and running second to Smoke and Ace. You would have been wrapped with that. How's the horse trained up since then?
2: Yeah, as you said, he was really good. He's trained on well since then. It's going to be a tricky tactical race, this one, with a few main dangers off the back line as well. So, hopefully we can get the right run throughout the race.
0: Okay, good luck. Michael Stanley there, trainer driver of You Betcha Tiger Pie. Kate Gathrive's horse, number 12, My Ultimate Barney at $19. Kate, your thoughts from the wide back row draw?
3: Yeah, not a good draw, is it?
0: No.
3: Nearly impossible. If there's speed on, I think you'll run a good race. If there's not, pretty hard to get into it, but we'll just have to play it by ear in the run and see what happens.
0: Okay, good luck. Kate Gath there with the stable runner, My Ultimate Barney. Let's look for Jason Lee with horse 8. We'll get a final word with him. He, of course, drives the favourite Fighter Command at 2:30 on the fixed odds for Jess Tubbs. And Jason Lee saying to me on the way out, how good's AFL footy? Pretty good, Jason, but let's talk about Fighter Command. How good do you think he can be here from... Look, it looks like a good draw on paper, but I know you've got some concerns about him racing down on the fence.
4: Yeah, obviously, if he can be as good as Dizzy Gardner was today, Tok, he'll be hard to beat. But just a little bit of a concern with, being on the pegs. If we go back to... second round of Inter Dominion heats when he was in a great spot through the fence, he just didn't really like it. But Jess has made a few adjustments, so hopefully he's better behaved tonight.
0: Okay, so you'll stay there on the fence, that's the plan?
4: Oh, that's the plan, unless a gap pops up. But yeah, it's just going to be sort of pretty hard to try and get off. It's just the manners is a little bit of a concern, but I'll take the risk that he's going to be a good boy and we'll follow through and hopefully hold the ones back.
0: Okay, good luck, Jason Lee there with Fighter Command. I'll clear the track ahead of the first and give you my numbers. Really tricky race, but I did think the one, Medium Moth, had the speed to lead, and I think that gives Fighter Command the favourite a really good chance. So I'm in his corner, the big boy. He was outstanding, winning here two starts ago, and then he ran fourth last time as a $1.55 favourite, but it was an outstanding run when caught in the chair. I think Fighter Command can run past Medium Moth. I've popped in 40 Love in for third, and the 9 Smoke and Ace for fourth. 10 races here on AFL Grand Final night, and here's Dan Malecki for the very first of them.
5: Up, they're close to a start. Fighter Command at 2:50. Number one is at 4:20. Meteor Moth, and at $6.50. Number five's coming for some good support. 40 Love. Green lights on, racing. Meteor Moth dug up, but is going to get crossed at the start. Flying out to head it off was Bluto. So that changes things a bit. It's Bluto in front with 40 Love going up the tackle, and Ghost of Love at wider is Ghost of Time. It's going to try and ease back in, although Meteor Moth was trying to get away from the pegs at the same time, but Bluto's in front. On the outside, 40 Love's going on by, though, and it's about to run to the lead, 40 Love, and head off Bluto. This puts Meteor Moth awkwardly...

have the lead in mind. My Ultimate Barney whipped up, but clearly 40 Love was able to keep out the potential challenge. 43.6 is good going for the lead time, and it's 40 Love from Bluto, My Ultimate Barney, and now on the improved. Three wide is You Betcha Tiger Pie. Three back the inside is Operative Line, and then came Meteor Moth, tracked up by Ghost of Time. Fighter Command, one off the pegs, is fourth last, and then Smoke and Ace, 888 and Hesitate. Around the turn, 1,300 metres to go. 40 Love in front, You Betcha Tiger Pie to second, Bluto third, My Ultimate Barney fourth on the outside. Then came Operative Line, three pegs. Sixth is Meteor Moth. First quarter of the

0: came You Betcha, Tiger Pie. Then in fourth is My Ultimate Barney. Next, the inside is Operative Line. 29.7 for the second quarter. And then Meteor Moth, tracked up by Ghost of Time. Hesitate, the inside from Fighter Command, 888. And last is Smokin' Ace. Along the back, 40 Love leads the way from You Betcha, Tiger Pie, who's now being dug up. Bluto behind the leader awaits the Garrard Sprint Lane. Meteor Moth came out three wide. Leader still travelling okay at the moment. 40 Love had led 5 metres as they go inside the 400. 27.9 third quarter. It's 40 Love. 5 metres to You Betcha, Tiger Pie. Bluto dropped off. Then out wider on the track, Meteor Moth, Ghost of Time. Fighter Command, the widest, 20 off the lead. Turning for home, it's 40 Love, 6 metres in front of You Betcha, Tiger Pie. Here comes Fighter Command with a big run. It's 40 Love in front. Fighter Command is eating up the ground, though, the fave. And Fighter Command will get up on the line. Fighter Command grab 40 Love with a big finale. Third's going to be close between You Betcha, Tiger Pie, who may have clung on from Meteor Moth, and out wider was Smokin' Ace, who got to the line well. Then came My Ultimate Barney, Hesitate, 888, Ghost of Time, and then came Operative Line in Bluto, 27.4 the final quarter, and the mile rate was 154.6 for Aldebaran Park.
1: Got a gate to work with.
2: The nine is I'm Napoti, Brad Senior, Lucy Fury.
1: Always thereabouts, I'm Napoti. The shades go on, second up from a little freshen. Lucy Fury has ridden him before. He doesn't win out of turn, 2 from 34, and that last win was more than 500 days ago. But he hit the line really well last start.
2: 10, Mavis Myrtle, Chris Willis, Brad Garth.
1: Won a class 1, 1400 at Bunbury going back 5 starts ago. Since then, she's probably only been fair. She doesn't win out of turn.
2: 11, Right to Silence, Chris Willis once again, Jefferson Sang.
1: Drops 5.5 kilos to the 51. Last start she was held up, was actually not a bad run, 5 lengths to Vampy Queen. A couple of starts back, she ran second in a Saturday graduation. From that gate, she should enjoy a nice run with no weight.
2: And the 12 is Village Girl for Takahide Aikunushi and Sean O'Donnell.
1: One win from 23 starts at Belmont for this 7-year-old mare. She's never really been a Belmont horse and she's never really been a miler, so I thought this looked a bit awkward.
2: Let's look at the runners ahead of the feature race of the day. Favouritism is with Bosun. He's looking to make it 4 in a line at $1.
3: Yes, this has been a significant move for the debutante, Zipping Raylene. Kennel knots to win in the first, and they're looking for an early double here in race 3 there. Just about right. 180 Zipping Raylene is 290 all the way in, number 6. Short priced favourite. They're all in right to run. Green lights on, they're set to go. Racing, Zipping Raylene last out, slow Ready Eddie and winning it quite achiever. Dash clear to Zipping Raylene, recovering quickly. And then He's With Me, Super Stitch, wide out, Ready Eddie, Menace Mode. And back last, the Lapidae Cathy on the turn, quite achiever, with Zipping Raylene going to it solidly now. And the favourite takes the lead, turning Zipping Raylene. She's looking good, the heavily backed favourite. Dash clear from quite achiever. And Zipping Raylene's a most impressive debutante winner over quite achiever. And Ready Eddie has run third. Fourth, He's With Me, then a Lapidae Cathy, Super Stitch and Menace Mode, and the run 22.79. It's been a good win after being clearly last to go, Zipping Raylene. She's had a bit on them. Number 6 winning comfortably. 6 beats 4 quiet achiever. Third will go to 8.
1: Trying to settle a couple of pairs in front of him to bridge that gap. 8, triple the chance is the value for mine. No luck the other day. 3 deep the trip, ran 4th to Bosun. Now steps up to a mile where she's won 3 from 5, including 2 from 3 at Belmont. And she draws a gate and gets a good weight swing. And 7, I Love Your Money, next best. Just not sure where he lands today. I thought it looked a pretty awkward map. Also, first time mile for him. 1, 3, 8 and 7.
2: 1, Bosun on top for Michael in race 6 of the day. He's the short price favourite, perhaps the most exciting horse we'll see all day here at Belmont Park, and he does look very hard to beat in the feature. Here's Matty McDermott for the call.
4: Okay, and around about half the field placed away, $1.75. Bosun opened just into odds on the WOP and did get in as far as 170. 460 out to 6, back to 5 for Swift Talker. 550 out to 7, I Love Your Money. And double figures for the remainder. Mavis Myrtle going in.

0: our Rocky Bay goes forward. Waiting on Get Out Mick and Bo Sun, the fave. They'll have the line complete for today's main race, the Westspeed Platinum Spring Series Final at the 1600. 100,000 in stakes. Close to a start now. So Bo Sun has gone in, a favourite, with Pat Carberry. And Get Out Mick will be the last one to move in. Starter on the stand, there goes the light. And racing now, I'm Napoti away well, but Kelvinator's going up to join him and head him off. Going forward also out there wider, Our Rocky Bay, together with I Love Your Money and then Village Girl, as Kelvinator will take them past the 1400, leading a half a length to Our Rocky Bay into second. I'm Napoti back on the inside of I Love Your Money. About two lengths to Village Girl, covering Triple the Chant. Another two to Road to Silence over on the outside there, or Right to Silence at least, on the outside of Jazzalot. Two lengths to Mavis Myrtle, a similar margin to Get Out Mick. Bo Sun has settled back second last. With it is Swift Talker. Racing on to the 1,000. They're about to hit the far corner and racing out of the back straight with Kelvinator. Dictating play in front. He leads by a length and a half to Our Rocky Bay. I'm Napoti on the inside as third, just behind them. Another length to I Love Your Money. Midfield is Triple the Chant ahead of Village Girl, Jazzalot. Then Right to Silence on the outside. Two lengths further back to Get Out Mick, covered by Mavis Myrtle. And then Swift Talker second last. Bo Sun is still back there at the start of the field at the 600. And about 8 or 9, 10 from the lead of Kelvinator, who's coming up towards the home corner with Our Rocky Bay on the outside. Tucked in behind them is I'm Napoti, covered by I Love Your Money. And getting to the outside now is Bo Sun and Swift Talker, but into the straight Kelvinator first to see the judge. I'm Napoti in a pocket with Our Rocky Bay on his outside. I Love Your Money. They were followed then by Village Girl, Triple the Chant. Unwinding now is Bo Sun, but he's still got a lot of ground to make up as I Love Your Money had charged to the top at the 100. I'm Napoti getting through on the inside of Kelvinator, but it's I Love Your Money, and I Love Your Money has got it. I'm Napoti. Kelvinator's held third. Fourth is either Triple the Chant or Get Out Mick, saving ground along the inside. They were followed by Jazzalot, Our Rocky Bay and Bo Sun. He's finished well back in company with Village Girl, Right to Silence, Mavis Myrtle and Swift Talker was one of the last to pull up. I Love Your Money has got the prize, around $8 in fixed betting, and on the tote about $6.40. Three for Pike and today's feature race with I Love Your Money. Jump well, got across just behind the pace. Grabbed the lead into the straight, getting past Kelvinator. I'm Napoti was in a pocket behind the lead. Got the run on the inside.
1: At the start, race two coming up in just over 60 seconds.

So they are about to be called forward. Race number two on the program tonight at Albion Park. And the favourite, Nice and Short, calling Buddy. Angus Garrard driving for Donnie Smith. For this, the racing and sports.com up to 75 consolation. So 155 calling Buddy, $4.80 Dragon. 6.50 then race for Riches on the third line, and we're out to 16 or better the rest, headed by Commodore Dujon. Calling Buddy, looking to get back into the winner's circle tonight. Minor money efforts his last two. So in good form, drawn well. Angus Garrard drives the favourite here. 155, $4.80 for Dragon, who has had support. Went up around $6.50 this morning. And we then go to number five, Race for Riches, who's just starting to creep out late, five out to 6.50. Field of nine here with the scratching of Lanai, and they're about to be called up. Second event on the program. First went the way of the heavily tried Our Rocky. Was able to hang on and win the first. And they're now scoring up for race two. So getting set. Second race from Albion Park tonight. $1.55 for Calling Buddy. And they start to score up.

well. Mobile commences its roll. So we are almost set. Second on the program. Mobile heads towards the back straight. We're just about right to go. 16:60 once again. This is the consolation. Putter's Duel filling his spot on the second row, and we're all set. They're ready. Green lights up, and they're off and pacing now, leaving Wellwood's Commodore Jujon towards the inside with Calling Buddy trying to kick through and coming out hard. Great Boulder looking for the early lead, and Great Boulder's trying to work across the favourite Calling Buddy, and Great Boulder is going to lead out by 4 metres. Great White's got the trail second. Calling Buddy left parked out third, and then came on the inside Call It Bling, who's fourth. They were followed then by Commodore Jujon, who slotted in fifth, catching 1-1 cover. Next in the field then came Dragon, who settled down over on the outside there in around third or fourth last, pushing up the inside Putter's Duel, and then came Race for Riches, and last of all was Flying Colours. 3.3 lead time, 26-3 the first quarter, so they were humming along early, and it's Great Boulder who leads into the bottom turn, out by a couple of metres. Parking up second was the favourite Calling Buddy. Leaders back third, Great White. They were followed by Commodore Jujon, fourth, 1-1 on the outside of Call It Bling. Four back the marker line, Putter's Duel covered up by Dragon, and the final pair, Race for Riches, who's second last and whipping them in Flying Colours. 30 neat second split, they backed it off, and out in front, Great Boulder leads them midway between turns, out by a metre. Calling Buddy the favourite, doing it the hard way second. Third the inside, Great White. Move from the back, coming up deeper on the course, trying to loop into the race was Dragon. Just pocketed Commodore Jujon, catching the three wide line was Race for Riches, and then came Call It Bling. Putter's Duel is second last and whipping them in Flying Colours. 27-6 was the third quarter. They march up to the turn now. Calling Buddy's under pressure, the favourite. Still giving on the inside, Great Boulder. Dragon looms.

0: For Riches can't get there, and Dragon breathing fire and wins. Dragon by a neck, beat home Race for Riches, and out wide zooming Flying Colours for third. They were followed next over the line then by back behind those horses. We had Great Great Boulder. Further back in the field, Commodore Jujon. We had Call It Bling. Great White was behind them, and Putter's Jewel amongst the tail enders. The final quarter,
1: 60 to $5.50, Brave Monarch on the QOP. Every proportions has remained pretty solid. I just thought a stiff 1,200 big weight might seem out, but he's holding. Surprised at the drift for SJ. 750 out to 9. Rustonic is solid. Just quickly looking at the others, there's a little move at double figure prices for Cosmic Fire, 12 into 10. Let's Face the Music was heading out to 440, back into 390 on the QOP. Blazing Harry, now this is the horse that's got a lift in terms of ratings. He's firm, 7 into $5.50. Mullane is in a point, 10 to 9.
2: This is a ripping race, Maxi. And the market's replicating that.
1: Yeah, I'm with Let's Face the Music. I just want everything to go nicely for him. There he is over there, number 8, Gary Gearan rides him here, and nobody rides him better.
2: There's been a good story with Gary. He's riding at the moment. He retired. He's come back. Of course, his wife Kylie trains with his son Corey. So it's all a family affair. And as soon as he crossed the line, Corey said to Bernie, "We're going to the Wheatwood, Bernie. We're going to the Wheatwood. That's the race we want." Gary started wasting from pretty much that day. He's been down at 54. So he's been working hard to get there for his family. And this, since his horse came up to join them from Victoria, he's barely been beaten.
1: Yeah, Corey said that it's been about 10 years, he reckons, since Gary rode. As light as he is today, 54. Now, SJ moves into line. They're loading quickly. I'm with the favourite here, number 8, Rhodey. Let's Face the Music. Fingers crossed, just watching the first couple of hundred with him. Look for Brave Monarch to be storming home. And then the pair of Webster runners, SJ and Rustonica, to be in the finish as well.
2: This money with Brave Monarch, we agree, Maxi, is the best horse in this race. He deserves the 60 kilos, and we both love him. The track, the way the track's playing, at least that's going to be in his favour.
1: Yes, and he's got the right man, Martin Harley. He does all of his homework. He will have been watching some of these races today, and he'll have a plan in his mind. He did show a little bit of speed at a jump out recently, so he's got a little bit of toe, but I'm thinking he might ride him quietly, try and get a bit of cover, and then see if he can pick up that big weight in the home straight.
2: This money for Blazing Harry, $7 into $5. He's now very firm onto the second line of betting. Brave Monarch out to $6.50, our favourite. Let's Face the Music. Corey and Kylie Gearan as the top weight in Class 4. Brave Monarch loads away for the Wheatwood, 1,200 metres. Let's head upstairs to Anthony Collins.
3: 100 metres, ladies and gentlemen. The story of fairy tales for some. Let's Face the Music, the favourite way. Ready to jump. There's movement. Mullane's rider came out the back momentarily. Lights still flash. Lights come off. Now Mullane was very, very keen to get on with it. And the riders now come out the back, Daniel Moore. So a sensation over at the start where Mullane was fractious in the gates. Blazing Harry is drawn underneath it. While this continues, Let's Face the Music is the favourite at $3.90 over Blazing Harry, $5. Here's news. Hello, broadcast. To be examined, yep. Okay, thank you. All right, so both the horse and rider to be examined by the club vet for the horse and the paramedics for Daniel Moore. Mullane did go very, very high in the gates, drawn in gate 2. So they still are yet to back Mullane out, the only representative for Tony Golan in this year's edition of the Wheatwood Handicap, a race that he would dearly love to make his own every year, the Toowoomba Boy. Now Mullane's out behind the gates. and the club vet.

0: casting his eye over Mullane, and we'll see if this does take part. They're trotting it up. Daniel Moore's over with the paramedics, so he's going through his test as well. Let's face the music into $3.80. Can the Guerins make it in the Wheatwood this year? Blazing Harry from the inside for Kratzy Racing. 9.50 to 5.50, winning it with Tavs last year. Angela Jones aboard SJ, aiming up for three straight Wheatwood handicaps aboard Tavs and Hidden Wealth the year before. So here's the news. Hello, broadcast. Horse cleared. Waiting on word with Daniel. All right, thank you. So the horse is cleared. Mullane's okay. Waiting on news from the paramedics with Daniel Moore. He did bump one of the uprights coming out behind the back of the line. So the remainder of the field, the other 12, they're standing up well. This year's King of the Mountain winner in Cherry Rose. She's well behaved. Demon Award and Rastonica. Can Pat Webster make it a Wheatwood? He's got two representatives. He's already had a great day. He's sitting on 33.5% runners to winners here at Clifford Park. Pat Webster, one in every three. And he's got a couple of the main chances as well, SJ and Rastonica. So still waiting on the news with Mullane, whether they've cleared Daniel to ride or not. But this isn't looking good. Hello, broadcast. Now they've led the horse away, and it's out at 6.23, 6.24. Okay, thank you. Mullane is a late scratching, a sensation in the Wheatwood. Mullane is out. Now lights will go on again. We're ready to break. Set off in the Wheatwood. Now beginning the best there towards the center was Cherry Rose, who goes straight to the front. The mare over Rastonica, Cosmic Fire, and Let's Face the Music nicely into stride with Demon Award. Exotic Misses next, and they're followed by Blazing Harry, who's center field over on the fence. Epic Proportions is out wide. Brave Monarch's probably three parts of the way down, and then came SJ racing back third to last. Second to last was Ariana, and the deputy is last of all. A late withdrawal of Mullane scratched at the gates down the side of the track, and it's now Let's Face the Music. Let's Face the Music in front, 600 metres from the judge, leading the charge in the Wheatwood, three parts of a length. Rastonica, Cherry Rose is third, followed then by Cosmic Fire up to fourth up on the outside. Brave Monarch is next, Demon Awards over on the inside of runners. Exotic Misses next with also Epic Proportions. Getting well back was Blazing Harry. Up the home running they come at the 250. Let's Face the Music sailed away the margin, nearly three. Rastonica and the crowd go wild, followed by Cosmic Fire on the outside. Let's Face the Music's in front. The Guerins have done it. They've won the Wheatwood. Let's Face the Music has beaten Cosmic Fire, Brave Monarch and Rastonica. SJ and the deputy flying late. Further back in the field are Epic Proportions, and then came Exotic Mess. Demon Award next with also Ariat well back to at the tail end of the field. Cherry Rose and also Blazing Harry, and a late scratching of the 12, Mullane, taken out at the gates at 6.24.
1: Trotters Cup is the highlighter race, run at Group 3 level. So a group race on the card. So they are coming up. Springfield Affair, who's been busting the clock in a great patch of form, is looking for five straight. Race favourite draws the deepest, and that's dangerous. Nyack inside of it. It's a quality lineup here, and we're set for the opening race. All set, and they're off. And getting away well on the outside is Rockero Rocket, being reined up to go with it. Early doors is George Street, Springfield Affair. Dangerous is sliding down from the deep, looks for a spot with cover. And up on the inside next of all is Desi G. They were followed further back in the field then as they worked down and out of the straight by Cool Knight. It's racing buried back on the inside of One Boy in America, Hooter. Well back is Jungle Dragon. And last of all going into the back is Nyack. First quarter, they have absolutely sizzled. 25-2. And the leader here is Recaro Rocket. Second, Posse sitting on its back is Springfield Affair. And facing the breeze, the outside is George Street. Covered up the inner Desi G. The next one is Dangerous. It'll be suited by this very quick tempo with cover. Further back then is Cool Night. One Point in America. Nyack's driven up on the inner. Well back, Hooter. And last of all is Jungle Dragon. 29-1 and a 54-3 half. It's Recaro Rocket making every post a winning post. Second is Springfield Affair in third spot on the outside, facing the breeze. George Street doing it tough. They were followed further back in the run then. Back on the outside then by Dangerous. On the inner is Cool Night. One Point in America. Nyack's in a lot of traffic. And ahead of that bunch of horses is Desi G. But Recaro Rocket in 27.8 has gone for home. Races away from Springfield Affair. Desi G and Dangerous is extricated to the outer part of the track. Recaro Rocket is the leader. Down the outside, Springfield Affair. And here comes Dangerous putting in a big burst. Dangerous goes out after the leader and soon after goes on by Dangerous, pulls away, and Dangerous will win the first. They're lining up for the Miners. Not much in it between Springfield Affair, who's run out of its skin, and up on the inside, One Point in America, and not all that far away, Nyack was closing off with Desi G. Big finish behind the winner, and Recaro Rocket was in that bunch. They were followed then by Cool Night, Jungle Dragon, Hooter, and back towards the tail, George Street, after a torrid run. Oh, that was too good. Chimed in. It was always going to be suited by that tempo. And 25-2 first split in a 27-9 home, and Dangerous and Cam Hart wins it. Now, second and third's close. Springfield Affair was looking to stay on, and One Point in America's made it interesting, diving up on the inside. And as a consequence, there's not an awful lot in it for that minor end of the prize.

0: top of the straight. It's just got to be driven one way, so hopefully we can get the right run and he'll be hitting the line right.
1: Okay, good luck. Josh Duggan there with the roughy Cosimo, who, as I said, go back about a year ago, he'd be well and truly in the market in a race like this. It's not going at his best. Ever Justice has the good draw here with horse number one, Tara Victory, at $10. What do you make of her winning chances, Ever?
2: Yeah, she's been going really good as of late, back to a bit of her best form. Obviously, the one draw helps, so if we can let one of the more fancied ones get to the top without getting buried, I think she'll be a good chance.
1: Okay, so, you're not really keen to get involved in a war to try and hold the front here?
2: I mean, probably not. She is quite tough, but, and we want to use the one to our advantage, but, yeah, we'll just have to see what happens.
1: Okay, good luck. Ever Justice there. I want to chat to Jodie Quinlan. Spoke to her in the parade ring a short time ago. She was pretty open in saying she wants to have a bit of a dip at the start here. Handlebars down, Jodie. That's the plan from barrier three?
3: Yeah, we'll have a look early and see how we go from there.
1: If you got the top, you have handed up in the past. You ran a great race here for second going back about a month ago when you found the front from out wide, you handed up there. This might be a slightly easier race. Would you be inclined to try and hold the top?
3: Just depends how much work. If we do get there, we might not get there, but we'll just come out and see. It depends how much work he does as to where I go from there.
1: Okay. Well, I think he's a winning chance to you.
3: Yeah, he's always a chance in these races if he gets the right sort of run, for sure. He's got that nice burst of speed that can sort of help him a long way.
1: Okay, good luck, Jodie Quinlan there, giving me some confidence there on an each-way basis with horse number three, Michael, stand at $12. Let's get a final word with Chris Alford, who drives one of the other key chances, horse 11, Words, former New Zealander who has been racing in really good style. He's run off on me, so we won't get Chris Alford. Quick look at the market here, 320 for the five isolation as we get into the last 30 seconds or so of betting time, looking for three straight wins for James Herbertson and Patrick Tomkinson. The nine Lugal at 460, Dan Malecki's best bet on the program, and obviously his on top selection. The 11 Words at $5. The eight Jacker Evan draws inside back row, looking for three straight wins to start his career here in Australia at $7. $9 for the pole marker Tara Victory, and as I said, $12 for the three Michael Stan, my on top selection. I went with Stan. Yeah, I think he's taken a while to warm up this campaign, but his last three or four starts have been outstanding. I best betted him a couple of weeks ago at Geelong, and I got it half right. He dead-heated there. He came from off the speed. It was a really good run behind a handy one in Blake Bolak. Before that, he'd come from near last in a race. A couple of these horses took him on in, and he ran fourth there. And before that, he burnt off the arm from out wide, handed up, and ran a good second to a handy one of Emma Stewart's. Pretty keen each way here. The three, Michael Stan. Here's Dan for the call of race number two.
4: Getting set. $2.80 for number five here, and that is the inform isolation has been terrific. At its two runs back, Mobile's going into the back straight now. Five, the favourite, isolation. Ready. Race two of 10. Fighter Command outstanding, winning the first. They're racing. Michael Stan did come off the gate very quickly. Is going to get past Tara Victory. Away nicely also is Royal Appointment, and out wide it was Isolation. He's going to ease back looking for cover. It's Michael Stan who will take the sit, and Royal Appointment's going to roll to the lead. It's Royal Appointment taking it up going into the first turn. Back in second position is My Uncle Stan, and then three back the inside is Tara Victory. Four back along the pegs is Jacker Evan. Then out wide is sliding forward as Words. Isolation will end up with some cover. And then came Cosimo as they work their way into the straight now with just over a circuit left to travel. Next is Lugal, and then came Soho Dark and Stormy from the answer. And drifting back was Clemenis from its wide gate as last. 28-4 for the first quarter, 7.1 lead time. And it's Royal Appointment in front. Words is second. My Uncle Stan with the run of the race. It's behind the leader as they make their way out of the straight in isolation. The favourite's well placed, one out, one back. Then Tara Victory. Next, the inside is Jacker Evan. Around it is Cosimo. Lugal peels three wide. And then came Soho Dark and Stormy, the answer. And Clemenis is last inside the 800. The second quarter, 30.3. And heading into the back, Royal Appointment is 2 metres in front. Words is second. Third is My Uncle Stan. And then came Isolation. Lugal going up wide to put the favourite in a bit of a pocket. Then came Tara Victory. Three wide with cover, the answer. As they bunch up behind Royal Appointment, who travels Lugal's well off the back straight. Leads 3 metres to Words. The inside, My Uncle's Stand. Lugal's out three deep around Isolation, needing a bit of room. And over on the inside was Tara Victory. Then came The Answer and further back to Jacka Evan and Clemenis coming wide. Third quarter, 28. Around the final turn, it's Royal Appointment, 3 metres to Words. My Uncle's Stand. Then came Lugal. Isolation trying to get through. It's Royal Appointment in front. My Uncle's Stand, the inside, is after it. And My Uncle's Stand trying to level up. It's Royal Appointment still just in front. My Uncle's Stand won't get there. Royal Appointment wins it. It's Royal Appointment from My Uncle's Stand. Jacka Evan was flying through. Might have grabbed third. It got pretty tight there. Nearer the inside was Tara Victory. And Isolation was there, running on strongly. Soho Dark and Stormy. Then came Cosimo, The Answer, Words, Lugal, and Clemenis. Final quarter, 27.5. The mile rate, 153.7 for Aldebaran Park. Well, once it got to the lead as comfortably as it did come off the gate. Well, Royal Appointment. And My Uncle's Stand got close, looked to have its chance. And flashing through late was Jacka Evan in restricted room to...
5: 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Two exclusive Hustler Lane Dwyer. Three Doug's Flame Chloe Butler. Four Final Deadline for Adam Sanderson. Number five Fader Waits Grant Dixon. Six Mossdale Terry Shane Graham. Seven Air Express Trista Dixon. Eight Isla Rochelle Nathan Dawson. Nine Burka Cara Leonard Kane. 10 Free Thinker Matthew Nielsen. And 11 Who's Delight for Jack Chappell. So 11 runners in race number 3. All clear is through now, by the way, on race 2. Those placings 9, 5, 7 and 3 after the disqualification of number 8, Call It Bling. So all clear race 2 on 9, 5, 7 and 3.

race number 7, but roughly we're working on a 10-minute delay before the Drummond Golf Handicap. So that's all we have at the moment from Belmont Park here on Racing WA TV. So we'll take another short break, and hopefully on the other side, horses will be in the mounting yard ahead of the second last year at Belmont.

free-for-all over the 21-38, and they're breaking formation and coming up. Third event on a 10-race card at Albion Park tonight. And final deadline runs the short-priced favourite, $1.25, as they score up well. So this is race three. Mobile picking up speed, approaching the top of the home straight. And we are nearly ready to go. 21.38 metres for the third. They're set. Ready. And they're off and racing now. Final deadline was away beautifully from towards the middle, and he's going to fire across and lead very quickly the favourite. It's final deadline as turn one comes up across to the pegs, leading by 3 metres. Taking the trail in second was Doug's Flame. Moving up wider on the course was Mostal Terry, who's going to catch him cover here as Fade Awaits is working forward. Classy Washington improving quickly on the marker line, and then came Isla Rochelle, who's now fifth, three back the, or four back the inside, in fact, followed by Exclusive Hustler, and then came Free Thinker, who's five back the pegs. Next in the field then Burka Kara, second last was Who's Delight, and whipping the field in, going right back to last, Air Express. 36.8 was the lead time. They go towards the top of the track now, and it's the favourite, Final Deadline, out in front. Final Deadline clear by 3 metres, parking up second, Fade Awaits. Third on the back of the leader is Doug's Flame. Fourth, 1 by 1, Mostal Terry. They were followed next by Classy Washington. Fifth bailed away on the inside. Sixth, one out and two back was Exclusive Hustler, and then came Isla Rochelle, who's seventh the pegs. They were followed then by Burka Kara. Next on the inside was Free Thinker from Who's Delight, and Air Express whips the field in. 29.8 was the first quarter. They charge down to get the judge and the bell, and it's the long odds on favourite, Final Deadline, in front. Final Deadline clear by 2 metres. Second favourite, Fade Awaits, to second, so the two big guns, they're 1-2 with around 800 metres left to go. Third on the inside, Doug's Flame. Fourth, 1 by 1, was still Mostal Terry. Fifth, the inside, Classy Washington, followed by Exclusive Hustler. Then came Isla Rochelle. Over on the inside, four back the pegs. The next pair, Free Thinker, over on the inside of Burka Kara. And then came Who's Delight, and about 6 metres away, last of all, Air Express. So 30.2, that second quarter, as they go along the back straight. It's Final Deadline about to quicken, leading by 3 metres. Fade Awaits shortly to be felt for second. Doug's Flame still third behind the leader. They were followed by Mostal Terry, then Classy Washington, followed next on the inside by Isla Rochelle, and the rest were then headed by Exclusive Hustler, further back to Free Thinker on the inside of Burka Kara, Who's Delight, last of all, Air Express. 27.8 the third quarter, and out in front, Final Deadline still clear by 5 metres. Fade Awaits is trying hard, holding down second. They're clear of Doug's Flame, but it's all Final Deadline. Getting up on the inside was Fade Awaits, but Final Deadline is too good. Beat Fade Awaits. Third on the inside will be Doug's Flame, just ahead of Isla Rochelle. They were followed by Classy Washington, and then came Mostal Terry from back behind them, Air Express. Then came Exclusive Hustler. Towards the tail of the field, we had Who's Delight amongst the tail enders with Free Thinker. The final quarter, 26-4. Mile rate 153.6. Four first, four Final Deadline. Adam Sanderson for Shannon Price. Four beats, five Fade Awaits for Grant Dixon. Three third, Doug's Flame, Chloe Butler for Jack Butler. And officially fourth will be number 8.

0: Tier 3 restricted win race. He's a big son of Tommy Shelby at around about 37.5 kilos, beaten by Lakeview Rowdy last time out. Only a length, we're not given much of a hope. Mystic Pharaoh, $6.50, and $10 then for Quainor. The numbers for Rob Tester, 3, 1, 2 and 5. Looking ahead to Menangle Race 2, we have St. Crusader as the $1.80 favourite, 70 to 5.50 for Vincenzo. Fasting's racing very well for Lucky Lodge, looking for 4 in a row, 9.50, back into 6.50 after early books had the son of Stay Hungry as a $5.50 chance. Here's Ballarat Race 5 with Rob, very short the 3.
1: He was beaten on his merits at Geelong on Tuesday off Itengo, when a $12 shot in a better race than this, but he's been very well tried here. Number 3, 160 into 140, a Ballarat winner 2 runs ago in a similar race to this. Mystic Pharaohs at 7, 950 Quainor, 34 big weekend, 14 eventful dash, 950 Blue Brebler, 41 centrefold Sell and 31 all strutted up. Nothing back to beat this favourite. It's all one-way traffic. Alfie Tango, number 3, is the shorty in race 5 as they move in. Odds are right. Runners

0: Innings set for the fifth of 12 tonight. Coming in. Odds are right, evens following. And they're right to run. They're all in here, set to go. Ready for the fifth. Green lights on. Racing. Alfie Tango only fair to go and then is beaten for speed and held up. And winning the start, Mystic Pharaoh goes out to lead Blue Brebler. Eventful dash on the rail, Alfie Tango. Centrefold Sal all strutted up. And back at the tail, Quaynor and Big Weekend. On the turn, Mystic Pharaoh in front. Alfie Tango's in the clear now, finishing well on the rail. Clear to Blue Brebler and Eventful dash as Alfie Tango got up on the fence. Grabbed the lead from Mystic Pharaoh and Alfie Tango comes away. Beats Mystic Pharaoh. Third's a head-bobbing finish. Eventful dash or Blue Brebler. It might be Eventful dash, but that's pretty close. Clear to all strutted up, Centrefold Sal, Quaynor and Big Weekend, and the run there 25.91.
1: Alfie Tango at the shorts, $1.80, $1.04, too good. It'll be three at Ballarat for race five, beating one and five. Going to Menangle for the first time tonight here on Sky One. The first was won by Dangerous for Cam Hart and Jason Grimson. Had a short quote. Favourite here, St. Crusader, off the 10 or off the wide draw here. Second widest, stitched up down the 151 chance will go from the widest. Is the $1.90 favourite. Vincenzo, $5.50 from $7. $9.50 when markets first came out, has been well backed along with the favourite. That's how the market has sorted this race out. And they decided that Fasting was too big at $9.50. Now back towards the opening quote, $5.50 at $6. Big drift for Party Central, Grimson and Hart, out to $8.50 and $11 for Ideal Timing. Our caller, Fred Hastings, is with 10 to beat 1, 9 and 8. We're well past start time. He's Freddie for the call. There's your offer on screen. Races 1 to 6 at Menangle, pumped up odds. Check it out all through your tab app. Here's Fred.
2: Gets out now to evens on fixed St. Crusader. So it's been a drifter and the money's there for Vincenzo on the back of a bit of an eye-catcher last week. Mobile Swings. Stand by for a start. Lights on. Racing. Now getting away okay out wide, Party Central. It's going to find pegs first, although booting through hard, Ideal Timing. It's going to be Party Central taking up the front running. Gets across, Ideal Timing. So he's got a decision to make here on St. Crusader. Is he going to slide forward and have a chop for the lead? In behind those runners then came Fasting. A break in the pack then as they head into the back by one of the boulders, McWizard, followed then by Jewel Heaven. Well back as Memphis Fury up on the inside. The boulder stitched up Dan Moreland Boy, and Vincenzo is at the tail of the field, 26-2 the quarter. They go to the back and he assumes control here on St. Crusader. It's in front by 4 metres, second is Party Central stalking second, and third is Ideal Timing. They were followed then by Fasting. The next one is McWizard. They were followed then by Jewel Heaven. Moreland Boy tries to improve its position, looking to maybe flush something out, but getting the toe into it now, Vincenzo. A break then to Stitched Up Dan, and last of all is Memphis Fury at the moment about 35 metres off the top. 29.5 second quarter, half in 55.7, and they run by the cages, and the leader is still St. Crusader, leads out from Party Central. Ideal Timing is third, and there's plenty of room for it to make its move when it so desires. Moreland Boys off the bed, and then came being tapped up Fasting, well back as McWizard, and the rest are being headed by Vincenzo. It's about to launch very wide, but spots the leader a tidy start. They swing 28.5, the leader goes for home, St. Crusader, at Party Central's in hot pursuit. They were followed by Ideal Timing, but he goes full bore here on St. Crusader. And is tonight the night for St. Crusader? I'll tell a man it is. It's raced away. And St. Crusader, too good for Ideal Timing. Party Central, Vincenzo will nail fourth, I fancy, ahead of Fasting and also McWizard. Moreland Boy, then came Jewel Heaven and the last couple of horses. They included Stitched Up Dan and Memphis Fury. Again, the clock stops around 150.
1: 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Win 21 at start, 116 for St. Crusader. Favourite gets the job done. The Meadows, race 2. Greyhounds are heading towards

0: races 1-6. T's and C's also through the outgoing. Nuclear the favourite. Easing though, money coming for Kiwi Birchip. Was 6 into 4.40, now $4.60. In fact, back out to 5. $5.50 for 2 Stidham Arizona. $7 to $6 for Zara's Keith, and 12 or better about the others. Back into 2.70 now for Going Nuclear. It's the on top of for Dan Hibbard, Jason Thompson, with a good team of greyhounds in tonight, particularly in that 600 fourth and fifth grade. Aiden's Warrior, well, he probably needs to miss the start by about a length and a half, 2 lengths. Just get underneath them, get to the rails, and he'll be a great chance of catching the South Australian Lil Rex and Co. That's a terrific race coming up later. Off we go to the Meadows for race two.
1: Who's won 1 from 8 with 6 minor placings. He was 3rd to Biolante last start and 2nd to Cruise Commander twice prior to that. He's going well, and he is always there or thereabouts. Just needs the brakes to go his way. And then out to $5, Stidham Arizona, who won at Sandown on a Monday card. 4 starts ago, $29.94, was 3rd here last start to Aston Missile. Moving in, race 2, the home of the Phoenix, Mix 6-7. Favourite in pink, Going Nuclear at $2.80. They're set to run race number 2. Ready? And away, Going Nuclear jumped fast. There was good speed, Stidham Arizona. Going Nuclear and Word gets around, pushing up underneath it, and Stidham Arizona got to the brakes. Oh, falling there was Whirly Wind and Zara's Keith, but they both get to their feet. They're going to chase the field. Stidham Arizona is the leader by 4 lengths on St. Fishy on the inside, Kiwi Birchip. Then came Word, gets around, Going Nuclear. A gap to Gallywood, tailed off the other pair. Stidham Arizona's got a big lead here on St. Fishy, who's trying hard, and Stidham Arizona's going to lead all the way. 4 lengths on St. Fishy, 3rd in Kiwi Birchip, 4th Word gets around, then came Going Nuclear and Gallywood, and the other two, Zara's Keith and Whirly Wind, took tumbles on the first corner, but they chased them all the way home. It's a good gallop, 29.71 the time.
0: Really good gallop for Stidham Arizona, and another winner for Corey Lee Heinrich, 4.90 and 2.20, some time that. Off to now Toowoomba. It's Tab Toowoomba Cup time, over 2,000 metres. And Diamond Show, with a lightweight, is the one to beat. Has to carry 52 kilos here. Chris and Corey Munts, after winning the Lismore Cup yesterday with Caravilla, looking to make it a Cups double this time at Toowoomba and over the longer trip of 2,000 metres. Chargy, can they do it?
2: Oh, look.

0: Ryan Houston, the apprentice, goes on board. Look, I'm a big Daniel Moore fan. The kid's got his work cut out for him on chillaxing, but I just think he is the map horse all day today. I've been talking about maps and it hasn't worked out. Surely one's going to happen for us, but there's no speed in this race, Mark. You've got a horse like The Right Way, the six, who's just going to lead for fun here. And I just saw Chillaxing sitting up outside of him. If Ryan can just give him a dig, be there. I'm sure Tony Gollan's madly gone through instructions with him. And Chillaxing is unbeaten at the 2,000 metres. He'll stay till closing time. And I just think he's the horse that's going to get the perfect run in behind a soft lead. So 10 Chillaxing, you know he can stay. He's got to step up, but he's won 5 from 18. I think it's a perfect race for him. So 10 Chillaxing. The 12, Diamond Show, definitely looks to be the mare that gets in well with the 52 kilos. She was a Doomben winner 2 back in benchmark 80 grade over 2,200 metres. So the Munt stable, we know how good they're going, and I think Diamond Show will be hard to beat. The one Unlimited creates interest. Ex-Victorian hasn't set the world on fire this preparation, 3 runs down there, but this is a much, much easier assignment, Mark. So Ryan Maloney aboard for the Waller stable, and he'll run out a strong 2,000. He's a 3-time winner at the trip. And the 3, Felix the Scat, Benny Thompson aboard, probably could be another one that goes forward. I'm not suggesting he's your leader, but I'm saying that he might be the one that can sit outside or near enough to that horse I mentioned, The Right Way. So I hate talking about maps because it drives me insane, but when you look at this one, I think it's perfect for us with Chillaxing.
1: No, not me, Charge. You quite often, when you can find the right place to be in running, it takes you a long way, and it takes you a long way to finding a better price, perhaps, than that of a short price favourite. There isn't a short price favourite in this race, though. Diamond Show, $4.80, $4.20 now, $3.80, has had good backing in on the minimum. Chillaxing, wouldn't be worrying about the rider change. This young man, Ryan Houston, given big raps by many good Victorian trainers, formerly indentured to Simon Zara, on loan now, of course, but he's ridden a lot for Good Stables, Graham Begg, etc., and he'll handle this moment for charges on top of Chillaxing. Unlimited, $7 from $8.50. $8.50 Prince Levi. Felix the Scat at $9. Divine Purpose, 11 into 9. The Right Way, who ran 4th in the race last year, ran a bottler. It's $17. You heard Chargy mentioning could be the one up on pace. And for the Gerrans, can they do the feature double with Marinaro, Chargy, 70 to 1?
0: Well, yeah, Kelsey Lenton's on that. Our turn now is their other runner with Gary Guerin aboard. So, look, he'd have to run an absolute career best, you'd think. But, yeah, I saw this boy ride on Wednesday, Ryan Houston. He rode a really nice race for the Archibald team, and obviously he's on loan there, as you mentioned. So, yeah, I saw him ride Wednesday. I thought he was good. This is a good step up, and he gets his opportunity, albeit Daniel Moore's bad luck, on one for Tony Gollan. So you'd think he'd grab this with both hands, Mark, but a good race. And you're right, The Right Way could create a lot of interest here at a price just cruising in front. That's the way I saw it. So a good little race, of course, $125,000 for the Tab Toowoomba Cup, and it's been a great day's racing there. Our track has been super. Look, early on, it seemed even. As the day's gone on, it seems like they're just getting off the fence a little bit. We saw the Wheatwood winner about 4 or 5 off, but up on speed. So I don't think it's tempo related. I think they're just trying to find the better part of the track, but a great day's racing at Toowoomba, and it's a good Strathair surface, as we know. Mackay's got one. The original Moonee Valley was Strathair, so I'm a big rat for these reinforced sand profile tracks.
1: Okay, Chillaxing, $5 at last look, in from $5.50, but the market mover, Divine Purpose, now into $8.50, receiving some very good support. You can see there is a gear adjustment taking place with Jamoma Alpilage. It's been gear or saddle or something has been adjusted. We might actually find out from Anthony. It won't take them long to get onto the track and to the 2,000 metre start, but as you can see, there is a delay. Whilst we have this delay, looking ahead to the first at Wentworth Park.

0: attracting a little more attention. At the back, favourite at 160 like clockwork. Started 190 on the WOP, now to 160. And 650 Kraken Time. It's been that 6-650 yo-yoing back and forth. And Horcrux 550 out to 750. Did touch 8. As the rider has now dismounted from defending Brad Parnham. And defending is happy with that. He's now heading on closer to the barrier. Brad's got his jogging shoes on as well. The others standing patiently as defending gets closer to his gate. Arrives there now and walks straight on in. Brad will reacquaint. The light goes on. Drum and Golf Handicap. They've got 1,200 here. Race number 7. Ready to go. Like clockwork, the fave. No all clear as yet from behind the gate. Some of the staff still attending, defending. Light continues to blink. Defending there, just throwing the head up and down a bit. Look to have settled a bit better now. They close the gate behind. Ready now. Here they go. Swansea bounced out. Jump straight to the top over Street Band, like clockwork starting to gather. Horcrux out there wider from Kraken Time. Over on the inside is Jelly Can Run as Swansea's now joined by Horcrux past the 1,000, goes up and gets the head in front. Like clockwork's third on the outside of Kraken Time had settled fourth. Defending is fifth, a length away then. Street Band on the outside of Jelly Can Run then. Hey Pino, Linden's Gold is further back with Rolling Ruler, the last one to leave the back straight as Scully. So on down the side they go, and taking up the top now Horcrux after crossing Swansea to lead a length and a half to 2 at the 600. Another length to Like Clockwork close up in third, then defending. Kraken Time in the centre. Jelly Can Run on the inside. A link to Hey Pino, then Street Band and the last three. Linden's Gold, Rolling Ruler to the outside of Scully. 400 metres to go as they corner for home. It's Horcrux leading Swansea, giving chase and Like Clockwork. Kraken Time. Jelly Can Run's over on the inside, then comes defending. Down at the 200 they go. It's still Horcrux leading. Now winding up as Like Clockwork. Like Clockwork quickly goes up, grabs Horcrux, draws to the front, gets away. Swansea back in third, a fight for fourth. But Willie Pike, Like Clockwork, four in a row. Like Clockwork has beaten Horcrux. Third is either Street Band, Swansea boxing on, Kraken Time in the setup. Then came Jelly Can Run, defending Hey Pino, Rolling Ruler, Scully, and dropping out Linden's Gold last.
1: Tucked away third, parked away in the box seat. Cavalry Man is positioned in about fifth up on the outside. It's three deep on the track. Prince Levi is over on the rail, followed then by Artful Girl and also Divine Purpose. Our turn now, Diamond Show, chillaxing well back in the field with Sun Worshipper. Marinaro is racing back second to last at the 800, and Alpha Dundee is last of all. Only 10 lengths covering them now as they make their way down the side of the track in the Tab Toowoomba Cup for 2026. And the leader, The Right Way extends the lead out along neck now over Felix the Scatton Unlimited, Jemoma Alpilage and Cavalry Man, followed then by Prince Levi, Artful Girl, Divine Purpose, Diamond Show's probably 6th, 7th, 8th coming around them. 3 lengths back off this leader as they approach the bend. Now Felix the Scat took over. 300 metres from the judge. Felix the Scat got 2 in front over Unlimited, Cavalry Man, Prince Levi. Our turn now is next. Then came Artful Girl, Diamond Show up on the outside, can't reach them for the moment. Cavalry Man can. Cavalry Man up on the outside, went after Felix the Scat, hit the front. Cavalry Man beats home Felix the Scat, Artful Girl and Diamond Show. Then came Chillax and Marinaro, Prince Levi and Unlimited. Further back in the field, when they hit the line to Sun Worshipper the Right Way, well back in the race to Our Turn Now, who weakened out of it with Alpha Dundee, Divine Purpose, and Jemoma Alpilage was one of the last runners in. And if I haven't got to it, the Right Way pulled up about centre field as well in a good finish. But Cavalry Man has won that.

0: beats 3, Felix the Scat, 13, Artful Girl, and then Diamond
1: the favourite. And 3.40 for the second favourite. Popular pick, most exciting, $1.70, 3.40 with support for Soho Piastri. Impressive winning last start at leading all the way, $8.50 for Dance Affair. Mobile heads into the back straight. Ready to go. Nutrien Equine Mobile Gate about to send them on their journey. The green light's on. They're racing. Away well is Dance Affair. It's getting past Fire Marshal. Off the gate quickly, Soho Piastri is looming up. But it's Dance Affair in front of the first turn. Now Soho Piastri goes up to get level with it. And they're about 6 or 7 metres in front of across to third is Lambro Mack. Soho Piastri pressing on and takes it up now and gets there fairly comfortably. Second is Dance Affair, then Lambro Mack without cover. Three back the inside is Fire Marshal. Favourite got a good run through and is in a handy position in the early stages. Most exciting, 50 outside. Then came Colossal Hope, four back along the pegs from 2 to 9s. Next on the inside, as they come down with a circuit to go, as Ollie's the boss. Around it is Pick Up Elvis. And then came Business Class, who's last the inside and within reason just up ahead of it. As they head out of the straight, 900 left to go. First quarter, 28-1, the lead time in 7 seconds. And Soho Piastri getting it fairly comfortable at the moment. 5 metres in front, Dance Affair second. It'll be awaiting on the Garrard sprint lane. On the outside, third is Lambro Mack. Most exciting, one out, one back, hitting into the back straight. Then came Fire Marshal. 2 to 9s next the outside from Colossal Hope and then Pick Up Elvis. Ollie's the boss. Within reason and Business Class. 29-6 the second quarter. Soho Piastri heads off the back straight. Leading from Dance Affair. Under pressure now Lambro Mack. So most exciting, peels 3 deep. Stanley going for home though on the leader Soho Piastri. And it got away. It opened up on Dance Affair. Led it nearly 10 metres. Most exciting gives chase. Has got a lot of work to do though. And from well back, Pick Up Elvis runs on.

0: motoring home and pick up Elvis over the top. Grab Soho Piastri. Pick up Elvis has scored from Soho Piastri, most exciting, and to the nines. Then in behind them, Fire Marshal. Within Reason was an eye-catcher. And then came Lambro Mack, Colossal Hope. And towards the end, Ollie's the Boss, Business Class, and dropping out was Dance Affair. 27-5, the final quarter. And the mile rate was 152.3 for Aldebaran Park. Big win. Not unlike Fighter Command, the way it let down and made up that ground on the straight. Soho Piastri, it looked clear that it had the favourites measure. Most exciting, still picked up pretty well. It wasn't a bad effort, but pick up Elvis has come from behind the favourite, ran straight past it and then reeled in the runner-up Soho Piastri. There was a good 10 or 12 metres between them turning. Pick up Elvis, Aaron Dunn. This four-year-old gelding by Rock and Roll Heaven out of Tina Calls, raced by A and B and Y and B and S Dunn, K McMaster, P Riley and H McMaster, Aaron Dunn, trainer driver. Second, six, Soho Piastri.
1: Just letting him creep out. $1.12 now for Leap to Fame. Captain Shuffles, $5.50 is second pick. They score up well. This is race number four. There he is, the one they call Larry. And we're almost set to go. Pink Ribbon Race Week. Open. And we're set. Mobile onto the back straight. They're ready to go. The green light's up and they're off and pacing now. And Dixon came away cold on the favourite, who's drifting back. Leap to Fame, showing great speed, was Captain Shuffles. He's going to burn across and lead from in second position, District Attorney. Now Leap to Fame starting to build into his work. He's going up to third and getting closer to Captain Shuffles. They were followed by Manila Playboy and settling down last of all, Ragazzo Di Tilly. So 3.3 was the lead time as they come towards the top of the straight. And out in front is Captain Shuffles, leading the way by 3 metres. Leap to Fame is the only runner in the moving line. He's steadily moving up to get closer. 26.8 was the first quarter. So out in front is Captain Shuffles, leading by a couple of metres. Leap to Fame second, District Attorney third, the inside. They were followed by Manila Playboy, who stays in, and last of all, Ragazzo Di Tilly, going to the bottom turn now. And out in front is Captain Shuffles, trying to dictate here, and leads out by a couple of metres. Leap to Fame is second, third on the inside, District Attorney. Now moving up, Manila Playboy takes the 1-1 position. Fourth and last of all was Ragazzo Di Tilly. 27-7 was the second quarter. It's Captain Shuffles who goes boldly out in front. 5 metres clear. Leap to Fame in second as the leader extends. Third on the inside, District Attorney. And they were followed then by Manila Playboy. And last of all was Ragazzo Di Tilly. Captain Shuffles leads the way. 4 metres clear. But hot on his heels is Leap to Fame, about to be given his cue by Dixon. District Attorney is third. They're looking forlorn, the back trio. Manila Playboy is second last and whipping them in. Ragazzo Di Tilly coming to the turn. 26-6, the third quarter. Captain Shuffles into the straight. Leap to Fame off his back now to give chase, but it's still Captain Shuffles. Leap to Fame's knuckling down. Captain Shuffles, Leap to Fame's levelling up. The champ goes on by and he's back. Leap to Fame driven out, wins it by 7 metres. Second over was Captain Shuffles. Behind them, third, Ragazzo Di Tilly. And then came District Attorney, and last of all was Manila Playboy. 28 won the final quarter. The mile rate 149.2. He was given a race tonight, Leap to Fame, and he's called on all those championship qualities to lift that last 100 metres, and he's pulled away to beat Captain Shuffles comprehensively in the end. 7 Leap to Fame for Grant Dixon. Back with a bang, beats 5 Captain Shuffles. Nathan Dawson for Mitchell Dawson, third, six, and that is...

0: Spain. And Wayne Hill has had a couple of trials at Gawler and then most recently at Globe Derby. At Gawler, the first trial was beaten by the stablemate Queen's Road handsomely, and then came out and won a trial at Globe Derby Park back on the 20th, the start of this week. Into $1.65 now, $3.40 for One Aussie, who has the race experience and a win on the board, going 158.70 for the mile last time out. Kojak's at $10 and then $17 or bigger about the rest, but Rankin is the one to beat here for the upcoming race at Globe Derby Park. Looking forward to it as we link up with our caller there in South Australia this evening. It's Lachlan Stace. Lockie's with 5 to beat 8, 10 and 2.
1: Yeah, thank you, Mark. Rungers are at the start here for race 4 of the Lordship Stakes. Just a reminder to our Sky One viewers, of course, a big week here next week with the running of the National Drivers' Championship here at Globe Derby. Representatives from all across Australia on deck for what should be a massive night of harness racing action. And then a week after, we head to Port Pirie for the running of the $100,000 slot race, the Radiant, at the Port Pirie Harness Racing Club. What a night that's going to be. So it's all locked in for a big month. And then on Saturday, the 24th of October, we have the SA Pacing Cup here at Globe Derby at group level. So just a reminder of the drivers next week as well. From Tasmania, we have Jordan Chibnall and Dylan Forward from Victoria, James Herbertson and Mark Pitt from New South Wales, Jet Turnbull and Ashley DeLosa. South Australia will be represented by Wayne Hill and Danielle Hill. From Queensland, Adam Sanderson and Angus Garrard. And from Western Australia, Gary Hall Jr. and Emily Savalco. Moving up well here, though, for the $15,000 Lordship Stakes, supported by Kevin and Kay Seymour. Rankin number 2 has been backed in. $1.70. Trial form has been okay. Has really been backed in here. One Aussie, number 5 at 3.40, was a very impressive winger on debut for trainer Sean Adams. Corey Johnson with the steer, $10, number 10, Kojak's. Scoring up well, race number 4, Rankin, the first starter. Peter Bang, the trainer. Wayne Hill in the sulky, $1.65, has been crunched in the Lordship Stakes. Red light flashing, though. We've got a false start here. The red light has been activated. A false start. Now, Main Beach is galloping. May have affected Cecil Peak off the second row, but we'll stand by for confirmation there. It may be something else, but from what I could see, the one was galloping when the...
0: False start ahead of race 4, the Lordship Stakes at Globe Derby. That race will be on Sky Racing 2. We'll take a break on Sky 1 before the next at Winnie Park.
1: One more chance to score up truly without causing interference. And these runners will regather themselves here. So I'll throw back to relays and we'll rejoin everyone when we're scoring up again here for race 4, the Lordship Stakes.

0: There's the light. They're on their journey. Rankin went back at the start. Build the man a statue, showing pace alongside Clarendon Nitro. Moving forward out deeper, Ride the Highway. Main Beach slots in behind the leader, and Rankin racing one off into the first turn. Three back is Cecil Peak. In behind those, we have Champagne Problems. A further five away then to Kojax, who's towards the rear. Six away then to Seabreeze Lad, and one Aussie on the second line of betting has gone back to the tail end of the field with a job to do. Lead time 14.3. They head down the back. Bilg the man a statue, got a cheap lead, is on top by five. Moving up around the outside comes the first starter, Rankin, to apply some pressure, and Main Beach pacing smoothly for now behind the leader. Maintaining the 1-1 is Ride the Highway. Three back along the inside, Cecil Peak, and one out two back is Clarendon Nitro. In behind those, we have the first starter, Champagne Problems, along with Kojax, Seabreeze Lad, and one Aussie is last at a 10 as they head up the street. With one lap to go in the Lordship Stakes for 2026. Opening quarter 33.4. The Southeastern visitor, Bilg the man a statue, is getting a nice timeout on top. Rankin now just shading him on the outside. Ride the Highway in the 1-1. Main Beach along the inside. Moving around him three wide is Kojax. Also coming three wide, Seabreeze Lad, along with one Aussie who joins the three wide train. In between runners, Clarendon Nitro, along with Cecil Peak and Champagne Problems at the tail. 32.9, 66.3. They start to speed things up now. Bilg the man a statue needs to lift. He's overtaken by Rankin, but he's starting to kick there. Bilg the man a statue on the inside. Kojax up to third. In behind those, Ride the Highway, Main Beach, Seabreeze Lad. One Aussie a long way back with Clarendon Nitro. 28.8, they turn. Rankin, he's being heavily backed. He maintains the lead by two. Bilg the man a statue still there. Rankin with a nice turn of foot is getting away from Bilg the man a statue, and Rankin will take home the lordship in front of Bilg the man a statue. A gap into Kojax and Main Beach with Cecil Peak. One Aussie a long way back tonight. Champagne Problems.
1: Rosie winding up, and then Tarawai Malibu Fantasy Ethics on the home corner. Dollar keeping tackled by Regal Cade. Hit the lead and burst away. Regal Cade won it by four legs. Dollar keeping set at Charlotte's Rosie. Got third and fourth in to Tarawai Malibu. And then behind them was Midnight Huyong making late ground with Lady Yorona never in the hunt. Hey Barbie Girl. And the race time 29.72.
2: Regal Cave, $4.210, well found by Russell Veach, beating Dollar Keeping, $1.60, and Charlotte's Rosie in four, third. 4.278, 29.72 was that run. Over to Menangle for race three. We're over 2,300 metres for the up to 95, and our Sunset Delight, 270 into 160, has been hammered. Huxton, 370, and $13 for Hungry Hippo. There was each way support early for Hungry Hippo. That's dried up as markets have come up from this morning to now. Baxter Red, $18, spec from $31. The other to let you in on. Fred with five to beat three, 10 and seven.
3: This is the third race. It was pointed out to me last week that Saturday last week was International Pirate Day. What a shame ARG didn't go around last week. Anyway, it's racing tonight. ARG, back from a long spell. Jared Alchin trains. So they're getting ready. Mobile taking the field towards the back straight. They're about 150 metres from dispatch. Race favourite at $1.60 is our Sunset Delight. A winner at the trip. And that was last Saturday night, as they run into that headwind. They're ready to go, and they're racing now. Away pretty quickly towards the outside is Baxter Red, our Sunset Delight, Huxton, and Hungry Hippo's handy to them in the early part, followed by Raging Whitebait, and deep on the track, Rock and Roll Hammer. They were followed then by Captain Bart in the second half of the field with Dom Toretto, then Arg. And at the back end of the field now is Quiet Storm. They run their way down the side and the leader taking up the front running is Baxter Red. But up on the outside now, Hungry Hippo has a crack for the lead. They were being followed next by Huxton, who's up on the outside and it's attacking. And then came our Sunset Delight. The next one is Raging Whitebait as they work their way around the turn into the lane. Further afield then is Rock and Roll Hammer as they swing down now, and Huxton's going to press on further back in the field then as they come down now with about 1500 metres left to run as Captain Bart. Well back, Dom Toretto, Arg, and at the back of the field as they greet the judge with a round to go, Quiet Storm at single file as they head past the post, and that lead time was 47.7. So to the back they go, and the leader is now Huxton. It was able to take up the front running and lead Hungry Hippo. Third spot going into the back is Baxter Red, our Sunset Delights, fourth and fifth into the back straight turn.

0: side and grabbing its back for the card home is Arg. So they go to the off in 29 seconds. Huxton makes play. In second spot, Hungry Hippo. Third posse is Baxter Red. They were followed then by our Sunset Delight, and the next one then is Raging Whitebait. He hasn't come off the inside yet, Hart. They were followed further back then by Rock and Roll Hammer. Now he does. A break in the field then up on the outside was Quiet Storm Arg, followed then by Captain Bart Dom Toretto. Second quarter 30.3, half in 59.3 as they come off the back straight and the field starts to bunch. The leader is Huxton, looming large on the outside now is our Sunset Delight. Hungry Hippo's about to ease off the leader's back, and then came further back in the field then to Raging Whitebait, followed further afield then by Baxter Red. Well, this leader might be vulnerable because it's had to do a little bit of work early doors, and now Hungry Hippo's giving chase. Our Sunset Delight's the leader. Hungry Hippo's trying to wear it down. Hart gets to work. The favourite's trying to lift. Gets 3 metres in front. Coming again on the outside is the Hippo. Hungry Hippo's trying to wear down our Sunset Delight. Whose game? Our Sunset Delight pulling out enough. Good win. Goes home to score. Too good, our Sunset Delight over Hungry Hippo. Quiet Storm, good run. Gets up to run the third, I feel. They were followed just on its inside then by Baxter Red, then Rock and Roll Hammer Hucks
1: momentarily, but is joined by Double the Fun now going up on the outside, and Cable Rock is just the leader over Double the Fun, and then Streamlined, who was third, Vienna Calling further out, God's Gate on the inside, a Link Classic Impact, then Desert Waves, Uncle Jared is being covered by Streak of God in the second half of the field from Centre Bond going up out deeper, Sepito Express, then Random Reward, she's back towards the tail, and Snow God is seeing them all, making their way to the home turn. They've got about 4:50 to go, and it's Cable Rock, just the leader. On the outside is Double the Fun. Streamlined is further out, and Vienna Calling deeper on the track. God's Gate. Streak of God is in behind them. He's waiting for a run as they come down towards the 200 with Cable Rock in front. Streamlined's trying to pick them up. Streak of God is into the clear, and then Double the Fun. In front is Cable Rock. Here comes Streak of God. Streak of God with Streamlined. They're going up to Cable Rock. Heavens above, Streak of God, Pike's got five. Streak of God has beaten either Cable Rock, Streamlined, and Snow God from well back. They were followed by Uncle Jared, Double the Fun, Classic Impact, Vienna Calling, Random Rewards, then further out to Desert Wave, Sepito Express, back behind them. God's Gate was one of the last, and Centre Bond was the last to pull up. Well, he's won the last five here. Pike in the last, never ever in doubt. Streak of God was about 380 on the WOP, around 370 in fixed betting. It'll pay better on the toe.
2: And it's $7 for number 10, which is Mighty Jolt. Set, Hip Pocket Castlemaine Pace, race 4. And the green light's on, they're racing. Pretty even start, many horses with gate speed, including Eastbro Cozzy. Out wide, Pistol Pierce and A Smile on a Wink's trying to come across. Montana Pride's up there as well. And then Where Is Woody, and tracking through Wild Card from the back row. Eastbro Cozzy from barrier number one, holding up at the moment, but persisting as A Smile on a Wink's has almost got past it. And A Smile on a Wink's will get there. A Smile on a Wink's heads off Eastbro Cozzy. Pistol Pierce is across to third, but without cover. Then Wild Card and Montana Pride. Where Is Woody dropped to the inside and settles four back along the pegs. On its outside is the favourite Platinum Jive, and then came a Handler. On the outside of it, Mighty Jolt, and Mars betting again about 6 metres away last. 27.7 the first quarter. The lead time, 7 seconds. And A Smile on a Winks is the leader. Pistol Pierce on the outside, second. Eastbro Cozzy ends up with a gun run. It's third the inside, and in fourth spot is Montana Pride. Then Wild Card, Platinum Jive getting a good run. The favourites, three back the outside. Then Where Is Woody? Next is Mighty Jolt from Handler. Last the outside, Mars betting again. Second quarter, 30 seconds. Into the back straight, and it's A Smile on a Wink's from Pistol Pierce. Both worked a bit early. Third is Eastbro Cozzy, who'll await on the Garrard Sprint Lane, but the leader's under pressure here. And it's now Pistol Pierce putting its head in front, but it also put its head to the side. And kicking back again, A Smile on a Wink's. Now coming out, Platinum Jive, three deep around Montana Pride. The inside is Eastbro Cozzy travelling, but in front of it, A Smile on a Wink's not going that well. Mighty Jolt's running into it. It'll have to come four deep as Platinum Jive is out after Pistol Pierce. Kicking through was Montana Pride, but getting off the pegs, Wild Card. Into the

0: Straight, Pistol Pierce, a smile on the wing, Seaspro Cozzy, Platinum Jive, Mighty Jolt coming with a run, also Montana Pride, it's Platinum Jive hitting the lead, Mighty Jolt after it, Platinum Jive, Mighty Jolt, Mars betting again late, but it'll be Mighty Jolt. Mighty Jolt gets home best to win it from Platinum Jive. Mars betting again was good from last, and fourth is a good lineup. Probably Montana Pride from Pistol Pierce, Eastbro Cozzy. Handler wasn't all that far off them. Smile on the Wings got a little bit tired towards the end there. Wildcard was just in behind them with Where Is Woody back to the inside. 28-7 the final quarter. And the mile rate was 154.4 for Aldebaran Park. 10 Mighty Jolts. Trailed Platinum Jive home in the last lap. Peeled around it and finished best. Platinum Jive, good solid run. And Mars betting again from a long way back has stormed into third. Number 10, the winner.
1: Now scoring up. Runners scoring up, race 5. Moster drawn outside of the second row is All the Rage's favourite as they come forward. Coming up for the first leg of the quarter at Albion Park. Leap to Fame dazzling in the previous. And we're just about ready. Race 5, they score up well. All runners on gate. A field of 10 here. Mobile into the back straight. 1660. They're set. Green lights up, they're off now, away cleanly. Firefox Eastern off the inside. Stars Destiny has speed, along with Real Tintin, who's starting to push through. In fact, now Eases and is going to take the trail behind them. Deeper out, Spunky's Got Secrets is working up deeper. Behind them came Imperial Knight, who's holding its spot there, around fifth on the inside, followed by Studley Mark. And then came Mostard, who's settling down fourth last, tracked by Just a Cool Dude. And the final pair, He's a May, went over on the inside of Takeout. The lead time was 3.4 as they come into the home straight, and out in front as they balance up here was Stars Destiny. It's Stars Destiny by 3 metres. Parked out, Spunky's Got Secret second. Firefox Eastern third, the insider. Real Tintin lands a good spot fourth, 1 by 1. Fifth, the inside, Imperial Knight, and then came Studley Mark, who's 1 out and 2 back in the moving liner. He's a Maywin was next over on the pegs, followed by the favourite Mostard, who's now third last, around 20 metres off the leaders, and then came Just a Cool Dude second last, and whipping them in was Takeout. 27.9 first quarter, 29.5 second split. To the back straight, and it's Stars Destiny the leader. Out by a couple of metres to in second spot, Spunky's Got Secrets. Firefox Eastern is third, and fourth still Real Tintin. Fifth, the inside was Imperial Knight, and here comes Mostert, the favourite, stoking up from the back and takes off quickly. Behind them came Studley Mark, and then came He's a May winner, latching onto the 3-wide line. Just a Cool Dude, and back to last was Takeout. They go to the side now. Stars Destiny under pressure. Quickly joined and headed by Spunky's Got Secret. 27-6 the third quarter. But Mostert's honing in on them quickly now. Firefox Eastern held up behind them. Then came Real Tintin. And the rest headed by Just a Cool Dude. Near the inside, Imperial Knight. Into the straight now. Spunky's Got Secrets. Mostert's starting to level up. Then Stars Destiny and Firefox Eastern. Mostert's coming after Spunky's Got Secrets. Mostert is too strong. And the favourite is too good. Mostert wins it by 2 metres. Second in Spunky's Got Secrets. Behind them in third, we had Stars Destiny. They were followed next by Firefox Eastern, and then came Studley Mark. Further back in the field was He's a Maywin, Real Tintin, in company with also Imperial Knight. And towards last of all was Just a Cool Dude with Takeout, if I haven't already got it. Final quarter, 28 even, 152.8 the mile. 10 wins, Mostert. Favourite, too good.

throughout the program here on Wheatwood Day 2026. It's been a bumper day. It's been a trend-setting, record-breaking crowd here at Clifford Park. And it's great to see, as we lined up for the Guineas, the Wheatwood, and the Toowoomba Cup. And now the last race, and off the press is our favourite into 195 from Even Money. Sir Winnie, 350 into $2.90 is supported as well. Now here's Facundo coming in, and New Joy will be the last to get set. Off the press, our favourite for the last, as New Joy comes up to complete the line. And we'll be right to run. 1,300 metres. Class 6. Ready to jump. Stalls are back. They're off. Off the press was away back last here when they hit the ground. New Joy from out wide came out running with Facundo, and also out wide was nicely into stride as well. Sir Winnie lands up to fourth on settling down, and they're followed by Last Chance Saloon, who's centre field, tucked away towards the inside, two lengths away to Worthy Enough, and a similar margin away to Off the Press. Last of all, travelling at least eight lengths back off the pace setter, New Joy. Off the back straight, coming down past the 850. It's New Joy bowling along, leading the charge a length and a quarter over Facundo, parked up on the outside of Outwade, three parts back third the box seat, followed then by Sir Winnie in fourth, 650 metres from the judge. Last Chance Saloon is next, and also Worthy Enough, and this favourite Off the Press is last, spotting the leader only five lengths head start as they thunder to the bend with about 450 metres from the judge. They jam up front, New Joy just in front, Facundo, Sir Winnie, and also Worthy Enough storming around the outside. Here's the favourite Off the Press coming with a lightning turn of speed as well, right around the outside, and Last Chance Saloon is getting up the fence, down to the 200, Last Chance Saloon, and also Facundo, Worthy Enough, Sir Winnie, Off the Press, right down the outside, can't just reach them yet, Worthy Enough just in front over Sir Winnie, Worthy Enough in front, Worthy Enough beat Sir Winnie, Off the Press, then came Facundo, Last Chance Saloon, and New Joy second last, and out Wade at the tail end of the field. Worthy Enough, Mark Duplessis and Michael Nolan win the last, the 14 just. $23 and $7 on the tab, fixed price boards. Over 12, Sir Winnie, and 8 Off the Press. 14, 12, 8 in a time of 1:19 and 41. Ahead the winning margin, Worthy Enough wins the last for Mark Duplessis, Michael Nolan. Beating 12, Sir Winnie, Angela Jones, Rex Lip, 8-3rd Off the Press for Anna Roper and Todd Smart, and 4th to the 2 for Kundo. Interim result, 14, 12, 8, 2.

And just arriving at the boxes here, beautifully timed. 270 for Monsoon Ethics is the favourite. Last two wins have been terrific here. Seven starts, two wins and three minors. Zipping Hornet, certainly an up-and-comer for Jason Magri. He seeks a winning double, showing terrific early pace. I think he leads here. He's the little brother to Zipping Ruger and also Zipping Reaper. Of course, Ruger's probably the best. We see him going around a Bulleye coming up tomorrow in the final of the MDC, looking to qualify for the big race. 270 for Monsoon Ethics, the favourite. Urban Viva's going great guns. You're getting 750 about it. $2.70 now. Swift wins at $4.80 out from 370 and 550 about Zulu Sharp. So there's plenty of chances here. I think the three will lead, and I think the one's going to sit right on its hammer. But we'll see how it pans out here for the third race. What a great man Steve Noyce was for the GBAGA in Wentworth Park, and of course in the world of rugby league and thoroughbred racing as well. One of the great men, Steve Noyce, and we honour him with this, the third race tonight. So race number three, the Steve Noyce Appreciation. Greyhounds are about to move forward. And $3 about Monsoon Ethics is the favourite. $4.20 for Zipping Hornet, joining box three, and $4.40 about Swift Wind. And runners moving up. So the odds have moved up. The evens now join them. Jason Magri seeks a winning double after scoring in the previous. He's got Zipping Hornet here. The brother to Zipping Ruger and Zipping Reaper. And the green light is on for the Steve Noyce Appreciation. Race number three. Lure in motion. They're set. They're ready. And they're racing. Out fast, Urban Vivi in the middle will lead. Vintage Gloat is second, and then came Zipping Hornet just behind him. Getting the stripe, Magic Snowdrop. Monsoon Ethics got through along the rail. Deepest Swift Wind and Zulu Sharp as they dash down the back, and Urban Vivi tackled by Monsoon Ethics the rail and hit the lead. Two to Magic Snowdrop, followed by Swift Wind. Zipping Hornet drifting right back with Vintage Glow coming off the back, and Monsoon Ethics raced away from Urban Vivi, put three lengths in front. Now he's getting a bit tired, and Urban Vivi's going to go straight past him. Urban Vivi beat Monsoon Ethics, Magic Snowdrop, and then behind

0: the field. The time is 30:18. Vintage number four, Urban Vivi, is absolutely flying. That's three on the trot. Trained by Michael Hodges, 560 the win, 140 for the place. Beats number one, Monsoon Ethics, who looked to have the race at its mercy until Urban Vivi powered over the top. Magic Snowdrop runs to winning margin. Boxes.
1: Race 8, Ballarat. Favourite Yondu Bales, $1.95, number one. $9.50 Aston Teresa. 51 Jody's Angel, 6 Mandolin Storm, 13 Cade's Thunder, 26 Fire Tears, 31 Mombasa's Best, and Calyx Jewel is 6 into 350. At the start, race 8 this evening at the boxes.
2: 190 did touch $2 for a few moments there. Globe Derby will follow. Race 5 is the Ladyship Stakes, South Aussie Star for Danny Hill and Ryan Rohorick is $1.45 favourite and has been quite well supported. Specking for Lambro Luella first up off the back of a 5 month break, $31 into $9.50 expected to run a race. Here's Ballarat Race 8.
1: And at the start of here, Mark, won't be long before they move in. Yondu Bale trying to give the Gibbons team a treble on the night. They won earlier with Miss Kitt in race one. And Zipping Raylene in the third. And the favourite here is Yondu Bale, who's 155 out to 190. Did open very, very short, Yondu Bale. Winner of 5 from 17 and 2 from 3 here at the track. PB of 25.57. Has him at the top of the tree, number one, Yondu Bale. Best back to beat him, Calyx Jewel, number eight. All in. Right to go. Green lights on. They're set. Ballarat race 8 of 12. They're about to run. Set. Racing. Yondu Bale left well. Winning at Mandolin Storm over Yondu Bale. Going out Jody's Angel. Fire Tears. Wide out Calyx Jewel. And then Cade's Thunder. Aston Teresa by Ed Mombasa's Best. Off the back. Mandolin Storm strode clear by 4 lengths to Yondu Bale. Fire Tears. Calyx Jewel. Jody's Angel. Cade's Thunder. Mandolin Storm is travelling well though. Turning clear. Yondu Bale up to second. But it's all Mandolin Storm. It's running them into the ground to win easily. Calyx Jewel has grabbed second to Yondu Bale. Fire Tears and Jody's Angel. Followed by Cade's Thunder and the last couple in a Mombasa's Best and Aston Teresa in 25.62.
2: 4.81 and 6. Mandolin Storm at 8.50 and 1.90 has beaten Calyx Jewel 1.20 and Yondu Bale, the favourite, odds on, could only manage third. Globe Derby race 5, first leg of the quaddie. It's the Kevin and Kay Seymour Ladyship Stakes and South Aussie Star still is the odds on favourite, $1.45. We had backing for Lambro Luella was 31 into $9, back out to $10, but it's the only one that's been specced for race 5 to beat the odds on favourite. Lockie Stace with 2.539. The previous race 4 was won by Rankin, the heavily tried debutante. Here's South Aussie Star looking to beat Leviosa, who's the debutante, or one of two debutantes of this field, as Philly by Stay Hungry, 7.50, 8.50, and just in the last minute or so into $6 now. Here's Lockie.
3: Hot off the canvas for first starter for David Drury, and 23 about number 9, Southwester. 26, number 4, Sienna Bella. 34, number 1, Just Millsy. And we go even longer to the others. 34, number 10, Wishful Desire. And 126, number 7, Kiara Mara. So South Aussie Star, a big syndicate behind her. Of course, put together by Botra and supported by South Aussie with Cozzy. TV show here in South Australia, showcasing some of South Australia's best spots, and South Aussie Star heavily supported by that program, the syndicate put together. And she's our favourite here, $1.55. There's the light. They're on their journey. South Aussie Star was away fairly. Just Millsy on the inside. And moving forward, the first starter, Leviosa, along with Jake's Reason.

joining in as well. So a line of four into the first turn, but South Aussie Star will cross down and find the inside. Moving up alongside is Jake's Reason behind the leader, Just Millsy, and Leviosa goes into the 1-1. A further 10 away to the others, headed by Sal Wester with Lambro Luella. A further 10 away then to Sienna Bella with Kiara Mara. Tailed off, we have Hot Off the Canvas, and a further 25 metres away to Wishful Desire striking some sort of bother. League time 13.4. They're spread out here. Opening quarter 28.6. So the tempo is on in the feature. The leader, South Aussie Star, under pressure. Jake's Reason on the outside is keeping an honest tempo. And Just Millsy behind the leader with Leviosa. A further 10 metres away to the others. We have Sal Wester racing one off with Lambro Luella. Sienna Bella along the inside is struggling with the high tempo. A further 6 away then, Kiara Mara. Tailed off is Hot Off the Canvas along with Wishful Desire. One lap to go in the Laggyship Stakes for the two-year-old fillies. Second quarter, 30.3. First half in 58.9. South Aussie Star, she leads, but pressure has been on her throughout. She's going to have a big motor here. Breaking up into a gallop back in the field with Sienna Bella. Holding down second is Jake's Reason, who's been punching the breeze throughout. Leviosa is working around the outside, three wide. She's up to second now and working into the race well. Just Millsy under pressure. Lambro Luella also making ground.

57.3. And just crossing a line out the back, gallop down the back during the final lap. Number three, the winner, Leviosa, Michael A. Smith for Tyson Lincoln. Beaks home V8, Lambro Luella, Corey Johnson for David Phillips, third for two, South Aussie Star.

Mobile barrier in position for the running of the Livermole with Bioworma pace. Well, this is the fourth race of eight.

they're getting set. Buzz Bomb is the fancy here. You know, we've had three races and three long odds on favourites saluting, so Buzz Bomb looking to make it the perfect start for backers of the shorties. Jack Callaghan driving for Luke McCarthy, Buzz Bomb. Second, two starts back, fourth last time out. Mobile Swings running a mile. Previous winner did a really good job, our Sunset Delight, really racing in peak form. We're ready to go. Starters happy, racing, and out wide, Jillaby Fabio began brilliantly. Is driving over hard. Buzz Bomb is looking to try and get its back, although bustling through Tomahawk Bart. It's real keen early. He had no option here, Callaghan. He has to press on Buzz Bomb because Tomahawk Bart pushed through to keep him working. In the meantime, Sweet Strike gets to fourth, and they were being followed further back then as they head into the back by the Metal Flyer as the fave takes over. Tukaha was next. Well, back in the field then came Promising, and the last couple going into the back straight. A Good Time Bravo with Snapshots. Single file.

0: Bomb led 26-2, and he'll be looking to try and back it off, I fancy, here, Callaghan, because he had to do a bit of work early. The leader is Buzz Bomb, 4 metres clear, Jillaby Fabio, Tomahawk Bart is in third spot, and fourth Sweet Strike, the middle flyer, Tukaha. Now, Snapshot's on the improve over Promising, and last of all is Good Time Bravo. Halfway home, 30-4, so a 56-6 half. He did manage to shave some time off that early quarter where they went hard. He got a real breather in fact, and the leader Buzz Bomb over Jillaby Fabio. Sweet Strikes off the inside, and then Tomahawk Bard, Snapshot with cover, a helmet to follow. Further back then came Promising, who's tracking into it, and the middle flyer heads the remainder as they run to the home turn. Buzz Bomb led, Sweet Strikes only 3 metres away. Jillaby Fabio, Snapshot's under some pressure. Then Tukaha, who's getting buried back in the field, coming to the outside as Promising. Off stride in back play there was Good Time Bravo. Buzz Bomb the leader, trying hard, Sweet Strike, Snapshot. They're all trying to close in. Then Tomahawk Bard and Promising's trying to wind up right down the outside. The leader is Buzz Bomb with about 75 metres to go. Trying very hard as Snapshot, but the next favourite's home. Another one, 4 from 4. And Buzz Bomb goes home to beat Snapshot, Promising, Sweet Strike, Tomahawk Bard. Then came the middle flyer, Tukaha. Jillaby Fabio and galloping on the bend, Good Time Bravo finished at the tail in 153. Well, he found the lead. He had to do a little bit of work because he was looking for a trail in behind Jillaby Fabio, and then Grimer pushed up hard on Tomahawk Bart, so he pressed on, took the lead, walked them through that middle quarter, a 30-4 and a 29-2. And as a consequence, he had plenty of juice in the tank to come home in 27-2. To the winner, Niner's got second, Snapshot. Third prize in the race to number 5, and that was Promising at odds. And if you took a first 4, the number you need to complete that bet is about to go onto the board. It's number 3. So 2-9.
1: I'm going to have a crack, mate, and we'll be right to go for the 5th.
2: Punga Zircon, 290 into 190. He's been well supported. First go here at Winnie Park. Last start winner. That was at Geelong off a 101-day break, going 25-38, winning quite handsomely there. Going back to previous runs, Group 1 company, going back to the middle of the year in the Harrison Dawson behind Awana Star, who is an absolute star, qualified behind Deadly Avenger for that heat, so has some serious talent, having start 33 tonight and having a look up in New South Wales this evening. Rise Up Nismo, $4, $5 Billy Ray's Girl, 13 or bigger about the others. Russ is going with the favourite, Mapunga Zircon, 6 to beat 7, 8 and 5. Melton Race 5 will follow, their quaddy getting underway shortly. Centurion Dream for James Herbertson, a last start winner. Herbie looking for his first winner on the card. Kai Valley Michael, next best at $5.50. $6 for Kiang Gypsy, and 7 or bigger about the rest. Some each way support for Timmy Turtle, first up off a 10-month break. We'll get back to Tim and Dan right after race 4 at Wentworth Park.
3: Tana and John Baker. She's very honest. She's armed with some good speed. Box number 1. She's had 9 starts for a win and 3 minors. But Mapunga Zircon, he was terrific here at Geelong last time out in the mix 4 and 5. He's certainly run some great races there. He's won 10 from 31 for Barry Smith, the owner, and trained by one of the leading trainers, of course, Jeff Britton. So I think he's the one to beat. Obviously, Rise Up Nismo. If he gets a chance to run at Mapunga Zircon in that first corner, I think he's the danger of the race. He's won 15 races in his career. So moving over for the Alan Helsinger Appreciation, favourite box number 6, Mapunga Zircon, the Victorian at $2. The Victorian Raider trying to take out race number 4 from our New South Wales trainers here. 380 about Rise Up Nismo, Billy Ray's Girl at $5. So moving into line, Andrew Buick, our Riverina race quarter, will be calling race number 5 on the program. Almost set. Alan Helsinger Appreciation, they're set to go race 4. Lure in motion. And they're ready. And racing, second last away, Mapunga Zircon. Fast away, Rise Up Nismo will lead to the first corner. And he's working hard, Mapunga Zircon, but he got to second and chasing out after the leader. Goofy Ethics got to third and Purell's back on the fence. A break to Billy Ray's Girl, Calypso Ethics zipping Marquez and Mustang Ethics coming off the back, and Rise Up Nismo about to be joined by Mapunga Zircon, who's seeking a run on the home corner. Still in front, Rise Up Nismo. He had a kick, Mapunga Zircon back to the inside, charging home and got it done. Mapunga Zircon, the Victorian, beats Rise Up Nismo and Purell third. Fourth, Goofy Ethics, then Billy Ray's Girl running its hammer. Then came Calypso Ethics, Mustang Ethics, zipping Marquez at the back, and they've gone 29.92.
2: There's a big win to Mapunga Zircon, 210 and $1.40, 29.92, no time, but we'll improve off of that. Rise Up Nismo, 170, and Purell, $1.90 in for third. Heading back to Milton for race five. For the trotters up to 70, Centurion Dream, the one to beat.
4: With a good trailing draw, he won't be far away at all. In for third, I've gone the two, Kiang Gypsy. If she does everything right, she'll be right in the mix here. And rounding out the top four is Timmy Turtle. He's first up since November, but he's going to get the run of the race. I didn't put him from the numbers Freight Shaker, but I have massive respect for him as well. If he gets any ounce of luck, he should be running on late. Dan, that's my thoughts ahead of the Dynamic Print Group Trot as we come up to you for the call.
5: With the last word before the running of the first leg of the main quaddie, it's the Dynamic Print Group Trot, race number five coming up. Racing tomorrow, it's a day meeting, evening meeting tomorrow at Mildura, but a good day of racing before it and a night meeting Mildura. Mildura Guinea, so a really good card. Look out for the previews that should be up on the websites a little later. But they've done well, a good program at Mildura. It's an evening meeting tomorrow. As they get close to a start, Terang's got a terrific card Monday night. A first race is a ripper. Shepherd and a big card of 10 on Tuesday. Wednesday, day meeting Mildura and Kilmore at night on Wednesday. First leg of the quaddie, Dynamic Print Group Trot Race 5 underway. Artigas began brilliantly. Artigas is charging across and will get to the front. Artigas from the favourite Centurion Dream. With Kiang Gypsy, left the gate okays right up there. And also pressing on now is Kai Valley Jetstreams up on the outside of Artigas and testing it early. Going for a break was Scar, and also galloping at the start of the race was Kai Valley Michael. Pace was good going into the first turn, but it was Artigas who was able to get to the front, and it settles down 3 metres clear and just starts to back the speed off. Settling in behind it is Centurion Dream, and on the outside is Kai Valley Jetstream without cover. Kai Valley, Kiang Gypsy is fourth. It's 1-1. They really stop their speed down to a crawl almost, and it was only 46-4 for the lead time. Artigas from Centurion Dream, Kai Valley Jetstream is third the outside. Timmy Turtle, three back the pegs, and Kiang Gypsy on the outside. Then Freight Shaker, three back on the outside of Nephew of Sunoco. Then came Rocky Valley from Scar, and tacking on is Kai Valley Michael. Around the turn, heading to the 1200, Artigas the leader. So Aaron Dunn has the trotter, Artigas clear, but Kiang Gypsy's going to pop out from the 1-1 now and look for the spot outside the leader. Only 32.8 for that first quarter of the last mile. Centurion Dream third the inside. The favourite getting a good trip. One out, one back is Kai Valley Jetstream. And then came Timmy Turtle. Next the outside is Freight Shaker as they make their way out of the straight. Then Nephew of Sunoco from Rocky Valley outside of Scar. Last is Kai Valley Michael as they approach the 800 metres. Artigas in front. Artigas 2 metres. Kiang Gypsy second after the mid-race move, and Centurion Dream third the inside. Kai Valley Jetstream one out, one back, and then Timmy Turtle. It's three back the inside from Freight Shaker. Then came Nephew of Sunoco, Rocky Valley Scar, and Kai Valley Michael. Second quarter in 30. Artigas heads off the back straight, leading Kiang Gypsy. Freight Shaker came out three wide. Centurion Dreams behind the leader. Giving a bit of ground now was Kai Valley Jetstream. Timmy Turtles three back to Pegs. Heading off the back straight in 29.9 for the third quarter. And Artigas led. Kiang Gypsy's right there. Leaders back is Centurion Dream. Three wide now, Freight Shaker. Wider Rocky Valley. And then Timmy Turtle as they straighten up. Artigas, Kiang Gypsy going up to it. Then the inside Centurion Dream from Freight Shaker. Artigas, Centurion Dream, Kiang Gypsy. Centurion Dream poked their nose in front. And she wins again. Centurion Dream has beaten Artigas, Kiang Gypsy and Freight Shaker. They've come away then from Rocky Valley. Making up ground was Kai Valley, Michael. Then Timmy Turtle, nephew of Sunoco.

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1: 1.5310 for race 5, Milton Centurion Dream. 2.10 and 1.40 up along the pegs. Will beat Artigas, 2.10, and Kiang Gypsy at $2. Next up here on Sky One, we're past start time, in fact, for Ballarat Race 9. Race in 2 for Rocket Science is the $2 favourite, $2.22nd favourite for Power Edition. As the red light goes on for Greyhounds to load, let's get you to Rob Tester.
2: Moving in, Rocket Science, the favourite, number 4. Coming up, odds are right, evens in, green light's on, they're right to run. Said race 9. Racing, Rocket Science began well, winning at Strawberry Crush. Rocket Science going after it quickly, getting up on the rail now and goes through to grab the lead, followed by Power Edition, Eye of Storm and White Out Jackalope fade out, and then West End Boy and Whirlwind Niseko. They turn and Rocket Science, a big leader, shot away to Strawberry Crush, followed by Jackalope and fade out. Rocket Science well clear though and runs them into the ground to win easily to Strawberry Crush, Jackalope and fade out, and they're followed by Power Edition, Whirlwind Niseko, West End Boy and Eye of Storm. And the run's a good one there, 22-22.
1: 4 from 5, 7-6. Rocket Science, $2.40 into $1.60. First out and first home. Power Edition finding awful bother in behind. Going to Albion Park for race 6, 20 seconds from a start. That's the national rating 50. Four-year-old and up contestant King Bobby is the 370 equal favourite with Franks for Coming. They split up now, 340 Franks for Coming. King Bobby is at $3.80. Best backed of the pair, in fact, they've both been very well supported. $7 in for Franks for Coming and King Bobby $6 in. $4 Good Old Boys and Beer, a slight drift from $3.50 and $6 for Magnetic Storm. 16 was the first price for Ark and Wicked, dollars that is, into 7, now out to 10. Moving up, well rather, for Jared Wessel with 4 to beat 1, 10 and 3.
3: Whew. We're $4.20, Good Old Boys and Beer, and $6 then for number 3, Magnetic Storm. They move forward well. Race 6 on the program, and we are nearing release point. Mobile onto the back straight. They all look to stand up well. Set to go. Green light appears. They're off now. Good Old Boys and Beer was away strongly from the inside. Speed as well from Franks for Coming, and King Bobby's right there along with Magnetic Storm. So they sort out their order early. Magnetic Storm forcing forward. Behind them was Vodka and Ice, who's kicking up on the inside, followed by I'm Boo. And then came Bracken Warrior. Next over on the inside was Landfair Llewellyn, followed by Ark and Wicked. And going back to last of all was John Wayne. So as they settle down, 3.4 lead time, and leading the way was King Bobby, able to kick up on the inside. 26-3 was the first quarter. It's King Bobby clear by 4.5 metres. Magnetic Storm parked out second. Good Old Boys and Beer is third, and Franks for Coming gets a good run now. Fourth, 1 by 1. Fifth, the inside, Vodka and Ice. Then I'm Boo, followed by Landfair Llewellyn. Down to the inside, improving was John Wayne, who's saving up ground. And last of all, Bracken Warrior. They go towards the side now, and out in front, King Bobby tries to fill up the lungs here. Clear by 4 metres. Magnetic Storm is second, 29-3 that second quarter. Good Old Boys and Beer third, fourth Franks for Coming, one out, one back. Fifth, the inside, Vodka and Ice. They were followed next then by I'm Boo, from on the inside, John Wayne. Third last, Landfair Llewellyn. Over on the marker line, Bracken Warrior second last, and whipping them in, Ark and Wicked. Going towards the top corner now, 500 metres left to run. King Bobby about to be felt for by Graham, leads by 4 metres. Franks for Coming's looming ominously on the outside. Under pressure, Magnetic Storm and gone. Over on the inside, Good Old Boys and Beer. I'm Boo's trying to wind up. Then came Vodka and Ice, followed by John Wayne, and the rest headed by Bracken Warrior. 28-7, third quarter. The two faves pair off. King Bobby on the inside. Franks for Coming's not there yet. They get away from Good Old Boys and Beer. King Bobby in front. Franks for Coming starting to lift on the outside. Franks for Coming up to King Bobby. Franks for Coming and King Bobby. They hit the line. Franks for Coming did best and won. Beat King Bobby. Third home was I'm Boo. They were followed next over then by out wide.

0: That was John Wayne. Then came nearer the inside was Vodka and Ice, followed by Magnetic Storm was behind them. Further back in the field, Good Old Boys and Beer, who pulls up quickly. Landfair Llewellyn with it. And it would be one of the last over. The final quarter, 28.9, and the mile rate, 153.1.
1: 4.2, 9 and 7 for A6 Albion Park. Franks for coming at 4.90 and 1.80. Beats King Bobby, 3.60, and I'm booing for third at $2.80. Off to the Meadows now for A6. This is a really good 600, fourth and fifth grade coming up. You've got the Sandown Cup winner, very good record over 700. It's recently been going well over 600, but he just needs luck out of the bend start. 360 from 380 a few moments ago, opened up 260, which was clearly too short for the majority of punters. He's been winning recently over 500 as well. He hasn't actually seen a 700 since July, which would have been the Queensland Cup up there. And look, he's been racing well. He needs to miss them at the start, you'd think, and just get to the rail and have every chance to boot up underneath, a bit like what he ended up doing three starts ago at Sandown, and he'd be a great chance if he lobs close enough. Lil Rex comes over from South Australia, the Howard Ashton winner from earlier this year, $3.90 to $4.60. Draws well, getting a little easy late first go here at the Meadows. Power Squeeze, very, very well, well-credentialed up-and-comer. Made a couple of Group 1 finals already, made that Sandown Cup behind Aiden's Warrior, and is a talent also for Jason Thompson. He's a great chance at $4.80. $6.50, Mapunga Rule draws well. No stop sign, $6.50, and $12 or bigger about the rest. He's magic. He's probably nowhere near, he's definitely nowhere near his best, but if he pulls out a run, he's capable at $14. Really good fourth and fifth grade coming up. Dan Hibbards with Aiden's Warrior. 6 to beat 3, 7 and 8.
2: Here for a win in a second. 34.49, his best gallop. He was a brilliant winner at Sandown three starts ago. Ran second to House of Sins, and we know that form looks good given what House of Sins did at Bendigo last night. Just going to need a little bit of luck from that wider draw, but he's the favourite. He's a little easy. Support for Lil Rex from South Australia. He was a winner at Gawler last start, 37.22. He's won 18 of 34. First go here tonight over this trip. Power Squeeze, well, still can't work out how he won last start, but he did. He won in 34.59. He's won 5 of 20. First go here at the Meadows tonight. $6 Mapunga Rule, back-to-back wins at Ballarat and Sandown. Cracking race, the Mix 4-5 for onthestraight.com.au. Favourite in green, they're ready. And they're away. There was no speed out from Lil Rex. Good toe from Brindle Surprise and Magic Loki's going to drive through. And also Brindle Surprise, Magic Loki joined by He's Magic, nice and handy. And no stop signs got across. Now Aiden's Warrior's right behind them. He's about four lengths off the lead now. And they're clear on Lil Rex, Mapunga Rule, and Power Squeeze has got through on the inside but gives the leader about 10 lengths start. Brindle Surprise is the leader. Magic Loki right there. He's Magic next. Aiden's Warrior just needs a break in the traffic. Brindle Surprise is still in front though. They're not gonna get it. Brindle Surprise has won it. Beat He's Magic and Aiden's Warrior. Fourth across the line was close. I think Power Squeeze has dived at Magic Loki. Makes it interesting. No stop signs was next. Lil Rex never in it. Mapunga Rule near enough last. 34.33 the time.
1: Brindle Surprises caused the upset, 970 and 330 over He's Magic, 360, and Aiden's Warrior just needed the seas to part and they didn't. He's run on into third, 576, either three or four there for fourth. We're heading now to Globe Derby for A6 over 1800 metres, $1.65 for Rock and Gemma as we tick near start time. Lachlan Stace with 5 to beat 1, 8 and 9.
3: $6, number 2, All or Nothing Levi. $11, about number 4, Ashanti Prince. 21, number 6, Amira Marie. 26, number 8, Lower Manhattan. And 26, about the 9, A Major Star. 41, number 3, Clarendon Sakura. And 71, number 7, Roadstar. There was a winner here last start, but has a very tricky draw tonight. Usually needs to lead to win Roadstar. $1.65 here about number 5, Rock and Gemma. She hasn't won a race for a long time. She's been racing in some very tough races since coming over to South Australia, though. She raced up against the best horses in Mount Gambier earlier in the year. Recent form has been good since returning from a spell, placing three times from three starts. Ran second at Ararat three starts back and has run third here at Globe Derby her last two outings. Tonight is a little bit easier for her. I had her on top, but I didn't think she'd be $1.65. I thought she'd be around the $4 mark, and I thought We're Going to Get You from gate number one would be the one around the odds on mark. But the market hasn't the other way around. Rockin' Gemma has been heavily backed. Hangar Lewis looking for a double. We are just about right. This is race number six from Globe Derby. Rockin' Gemma $1.70. There's the light. They're racing. All or Nothing Levi going forward with Rockin' Gemma, who's really burning across from the centre, is carving on down Rockin' Gemma. All or Nothing Levi has his feet there, though, and will hold the inside. Rockin' Gemma on the outside, trouble back in the field. Lower Manhattan left the inside and interfered with there is Roadstar. So Lower Manhattan and Roadstar both right out the back, and a few other runners were interfered with, but are with the main group. Lead time 12.7, resetting. All or Nothing Levi by two over Rockin' Gemma. Behind the leader, We're Going to Get You. Lobbing into the 1-1, Clarendon Sakura. Six away then, Amira Marie travels on the inside of a major star. Ten away, Ashanti Prince, last of the main group, and tailed off a further 120 to the others. Lower Manhattan along with Road Star. Opening quarter, 29.7, the tempo is on. All or Nothing Levi, the pilot here for Michael A. Smith. Closed at $5. On the outside, Rockin' Gemma for Hangar Lewis. Closed at $1.85. Clarendon Sakura in the 1-1. We're Going to Get You behind the leader. Closed at $4.40. A major star on the outside of Amira Marie. Ashanti Prince last of the main group. And a big gap, 150 away to Lower Manhattan and Road Star. 29.7, 59.4. 600 metres to run. All or Nothing Levi. On the outside, Rockin' Gemma has had a tough run but travels well. But tempo's been on throughout. A further seven away, Clarendon Sakura. We're Going to Get You trying to run on with a major star. Ashanti Prince, Amira Marie, they race up to the side. 28.2. Rockin' Gemma by a metre over All or Nothing Levi. Six away then to We're Going to Get You. Clarendon Sakura running on. Ashanti Prince along with a major star. Rockin' Gemma by two. All or Nothing Levi still there. We're Going to Get You making late ground. Rockin' Gemma has a kick, though. This is going to be a real tough win. Rockin' Gemma backing a winner's list. Wins well. Second, a photo, Ashanti Prince with We're Going to Get You. 4-4 or Nothing Levi. A major star, Clarendon Sakura, Amira Marie. And just coming up the straight now in another race was Lower Manhattan and Rogue Star. Home in 29.3, mile rate 155.8.
1: Had been threatening to do that this preparation, Rockin' Gemma. $1.50, $1.20. Beats home. It'll probably be for Ashanti Prince in for second, it is. And We're Going to Get You in for third, 5-4-1-2 after race six Globe Derby. Back to Wentworth Park for race five at $2.

0: comes up. Cassius Deck, Veet Monet, Kanina Provlima. We're just about good to go. Ready. Lights on. Racing. And Speed from the Deep. Smooth Buzz is showing up with Rip and Serge Blanco, and Ravishing Sloy is going to punch up hard. Driven for dear life here, Smooth Buzz to try and lead. Going across from the deep as Rip, so Rip's able to cross Smooth Buzz. In the meantime, settling down third, Ravishing Sloy, and then Serge Blanco. Geez, he wanted the lead big time there on Smooth Buzz. 25-2 the quarter. They were flying. Back in behind those runners then is Cassius Deck, and the next one. Back on the inside is Kanina Provlima, and on the outside, Veet Monet. Well back is JOK, and South Seas Rock was restrained to the tail of the field. They run down the back straight, Rips the leader. In second spot at the moment, running down the back section is Smooth Buzz, and up on the outside next to all is Serge Blanco. He didn't want to risk any pockets there, Hart, and he's got it in clear air. Ravishing Sloy back on its outside as Cassius Deck with a helmet to follow. Further back then came Kanina Provlima. Veet Monet's three back in the running line with South Seas Rock and JOK the last pair. Well, he was able to get a real breather there. Rip 31-1, 56-3 the half. They run down the side. The lungs got a good fill of air there, and Rip led the way. In second spot, Serge Blanco. They were followed back on the inside then by Smooth Buzz, Cassius Deck, Ravishing Sloy, and the others are headed by Veet Monet as they run towards the home corner. 29-5, it's going to be a real rip home here, and Rip first into the straight led the way. Smooth Buzz is climbing over it looking for a run. There's no gap there. Serge Blanco running on pretty well is Cassius Deck, and right off the track, have a look at South Seas Rock descend upon them. South Seas Rock goes up on the outside, going with it as Veet Monet, but South Seas Rock pulls clear. South Seas Rock beats Veet Monet. Third, I'll go Cassius Decker. No, Smooth Buzz. That's a flip of the coin. They were followed then by Rip, Ravishing Sloy, JOK. In that bunch, Kanina Provlima. And not that far away was Serge Blanco. And South Seas Rock last to first.
1: Five, three, two or seven, South Seas Rock. Was specced, as we mentioned, prior to the race, along with Veet Monet, who's run up to a market move.

0: also 340 Vite Manea Place. Third, it's either two, Cassius Deck, or the other Turnbull runner, Smooth Buzz. Stand by for third to come through after Menangle Race 5. Ballarat Race 10, $1.80 Buffalo Cowboy. Last winner, that was at Warragul. Comes back to Ballarat for the first time in a while. Has had four goes here previously for three minor placings. His son of Aston Fastnet, $30,000 in the bank, and has been racing pretty honestly for the grade that he's been racing in. Missy Who, $370. Wrinkled Henry, $460 out of box five. And the best backed of the lot has been at the top of betting late, $2 into $1.80 for Buffalo Cowboy. Wrinkled Henry has just come in from $5 to $4.60. These moves have been made possible with the huge drift for Street 66 off the red. It's gone $2.80 out to $12. Massive ease. Rob Tester has 7 on top of 5, 2 and 1.
1: Red's now $16. It's been totally unwanted. Street 66 opened $2.80 this morning, is now $16. Buffalo Cowboy, $1.65. $3.80 Missy Who. Two of them very well backed, along with Wrinkle to Henry. So 2, 7 and 5. The best back runners, totally unwanted, number 1. Odds are right. Evens coming in. Race 10 of 12 this evening. The Greyhound Club's Victoria, right to run. Set to go. Ready at Ballarat, race 10. Racing, Buffalo Cowboy out fast to lead Wrinkle to Henry, and they're followed by Teltani Lane, Street 66. Missy Who wide out, back last Teltani Susie, but Buffalo Cowboy strode clear. Wrinkle to Henry up to second, then Teltani Lane and Street 66, followed by Missy Who and Teltani Susie, but Buffalo Cowboy turned in front. Wrinkle to Henry coming late, but it's all too late, and Buffalo Cowboy has beaten Wrinkle to Henry. Third, Street 66, and fourth, Missy Who wide out, just in advance of Teltani Lane and Teltani Susie. They run there 22.41.
0: 2.517 running on for fourth. Buffalo Cowboy, 180 and 110 late money spot on. Back to Melton now for race 6. We have $2.80 the field. It's the Nutrien Equine Trot, and the favourite at 2.70 is Vicky Bloom.
2: Well, she had a bit of a look at the lights, but she feels really good. I was really happy with her warm-up. She feels on the job.
3: You've tried her up nicely. I thought the run, I think you finished last, ultimately, in a field of four, but she got to the line really good behind a really handy one in past the Dunbar at the trials last time out.
2: Yeah, she worked up the straight with a couple of nice trotters, and they got home in sub-28, so I was really happy with that.
3: OK, confident enough?
2: Confident she'll run a good race, just depending on tempo.
3: OK, good luck. Josh Aiken there, trainer driver of Mowry's Mac. She's the one I've got on top. I like her chances. I think she's the class horse here, and that's saying something. There's plenty of talent here, including horse 5 Sam Nien, the second favourite at 460, who won a group 1 last time out here at Melton, only going back last weekend for Blake Pace and his father Darren, both landing their first group 1s, but pretty keen that if the tempo is genuine, as Josh said, I think Mowry's Mac can be storming home over the top. Vici Bloom, the current favourite and the best backed, $4 into $2.90. Race number 6 is the Nutrien Equine Trot, and here's Dan Malecki for the call.
4: Well, it was a good race anyway, but a good betting race. $3.10 now for number 6, which is Vici Bloom, going for 3 in a row. $4.60 Sam Nien, who blasted off the gate last week in the Group 1. At $5, Carbine's had good support. 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Mildura Guineas meeting tomorrow night. Terrific program, and the Mildura Mail segment is up on the websites tonight for that meeting tomorrow at Mildura. The green light's on, they're off and racing, and flying out off the gate, Sam Nien led easily. Now, Vici Bloom moves up outside of it. Ruby's Dream went back, so Vici Bloom's going to get the easiest of leads here. Into the first turn, Vici Bloom takes it up from Sam Nien. Three back the inside is Farrokh, and now balancing up to go forward as Carbine. Next, the inside, Quirky Character. Outside of Quirky Character is He's a Gun. And then 5 metres away to Avant-Garde, a similar gap, Mowry's Mac. Second last is Dichotomy, and drifting all the way back to last is Ruby's Dream. Vici Bloom heads down the back straight, 1,700 left to travel, a clear leader.

0: with ears pricked about 7 metres in front from Sam Nien on the back of a Group 1 win here last week. In third spot is Farrokh, and Carbine's fourth without cover. Next on the inside, Quirky Character. And then around it is He's a Gun, about 5 metres back to Avant-Garde. Tracking Avant-Garde is Maori's Max. Second last is Dichotomy. And up the tail of the field, Ruby's Dream. 46.5 for the lead time. And around the top turn, they trot 1,300 left to travel. Vici Bloom's in control and leads from Sam Nien, who gets a similar run to last week. Three back the inside is Farrokh, and Little Carbine's without cover. Then tracked up on the outside is He's a Gun and the Club Colours. Then four back along the inside is Quirky Character. Around it, Avant-Garde. And then third last is Maori's Mac from Dichotomy. And last is Ruby's Dream. 31-1 for the first quarter. Lead time in 46.5. And it's Vici Bloom in front. Vici Bloom from Sam Nien. Carbine's third. Fourth is Farrokh. And outside of Farrokh is its stablemate. He's a Gun as they go inside the 800. The second quarter in 31.4, hitting into the back. Quirky Character locked away on the inside of its stablemate, Avant-Garde. Then came Maori's Mac to the inside of a Dichotomy, and Ruby's Dream is last. Along the back straight, less than 600 metres to trot. Vici Bloom leads, Sam Nien second. Carbine is third, and then came Farrokh on the inside of He's a Gun. Maori's Mac peeled three wide. It's 25 off the lead. Vici Bloom off the back 3 metres. Carbine still right there. And so too is Sam Nien as they work their way inside the 400. Third quarter, 29-2. Vici Bloom, 2 metres, Carbine. Sam Nien's awaiting the run. And then Farrokh. Vici Bloom from Carbine. Sam Nien on the inside, straightening Vici Bloom. Carbine's after it. Then Sam Nien. Vici Bloom just. Carbine trying to get it. It's Vici Bloom from Carbine. Vici Bloom just in front. Carbine will have a lunge late. Wow, this is close. Carbine has really lunged at Vici Bloom, and on the line there's nothing in it. Sam Nien third. Then came Farrokh. Next home in the event would have been Ruby's Dream, made up good ground. Quirky Character, Maori's Mac. They were followed by Avant-Garde, and then came He's a Gun. And the last one over the line would have been Dichotomy. The final quarter, 28. Mile rate of 159.8. A real thriller.
1: Photo between Vici Bloom on the inside and four Carbine on the outside coming at it late. Five Sam Nien in for third. Fourth will go to one Farrokh. That is a ding-dong finish for Milton Race 6. And on that print on screen, the four on the outside will get it, but we'll stand by for confirmation. Perhaps four ahead of six, five and one. Stand by for full Milton numbers to come through. The Meadows Race 7 at the 600 metre boxes again, and Aiden's Warrior backers will just want to be done with 600 metres tonight. Shimmer Blush here, $1.15 though, very short, in from $1.22, $5.50 for Ivory Inzai, and Miss Jekyll at $18 heads the rest. Honest Beers in there at $23. If we go to Dan Hibbard, Dan's with eight to beat four, six and five.
2: Over the 525, three starts ago, is a massive price. It's won 6 of 59, two starts over the trip for a second. He's the second pick. Double figures, everything else, $19 for Honest Beers and also Miss Jekyll. Green light, set to run. Third leg of the quaddie, favourite Pink and away, and Shimmer Blush has jumped cleanly out wide, powering across the face of the field and led before they got to the 525 metre boxes. And there's already six in front here, has opened right up on Money Palace and Ivory Inzai on the inside. Then came Miss Jekyll, further back to Honest Beers and Affordabilities at the rear. Down the back, and Shimmer Blush is still seven lengths in front. Money Palace is in second. Ivory Inside's trying hard. And then came Miss Jekyll. They dropped Affordability and Honest Beers. But Shimmer Blush is a mile in front. And you did not have a moment's worry. Shimmer Blush won it by 8 or 9 lengths. Second home was Money Palace. Miss Jekyll third. Honest Beers has got home for fourth. Next home was Ivory Inside. Last in was Affordability. And the time is 34:53.
1: Shimmer Blush, 150 and 120 over Money Palace and Miss Jekyll, 8.56, favourite Far Too Good. Corey Lee Heinrich having a whale of a night. The Gardens, Race 6, next.

0: and there's been speaking for Vista Weird, $14 into $9. But Jungle Johnny the Rocket is the one to beat. Two on top for Phil Roberts, calling at the Gardens for us to beat 5, 6 and 7.
1: Johnny has been 145 out to 160, but still has a stranglehold on betting. We are $8 or better, the remainder of the field. $8 for Can You Handle It, Eriza Sparkles, Dennis Keeping, $9.50 for Vista Weird. And these runners about to be called across. Subtly Change has swept the track in the last 40 minutes or so. We have had some light rain falling, a shower or two, but nothing falling at the moment, but there is a pretty strong southwesterly wind blowing. It's a tailwind in the home straight, will be a headwind in the back straight. Moving up. 165 now, Jungle Johnny. Inside runner, Galba Model. Reserve, Hey Arnold, Box 3. Eriza Sparkles, Vista Weird, Nangar Rookie, Dennis Keeping, Can You Handle It, Jungle Johnny. We are just about set for the 2026 Blacktop. Second line comes up. Green light, set to go. Ready to jump. Racing, Jungle Johnny squeezed out at the start. Galba Model raced away early. Goes to the lead over, Can You Handle It? Eriza Sparkles into third. Getting an inside run as they make their way into the back straight was Hey Arnold. So down the back, the leader is Galba Model. Hey Arnold goes to second. Can You Handle It? Third, Dennis Keeping in fourth spot. Followed next by Dennis Vista Weird. And then came Jungle Johnny. And well back was Eriza Sparkles, Nangar Rookie in the home straight. Getting to the lead was Hey Arnold. The reserve wins. Hey Arnold wins over Galba Model. Third spot, either Dennis Keeping or Vista Weird. Eriza Sparkles was next, followed by Jungle Johnny. Never really a factor. Can You Handle It was well back. And it was amongst the tail enders.
0: Well, curtains for the track record holder after a few strides and then tangled up in awful bother, Jungle Johnny. It was a really ugly watch. Hey Arnold, he's been the beneficiary for Mini Finn at 16.30 and 3.40, beating Galba Model 3.50 and Dennis Keeping $1.30. The Group 2 going the way of Mini Finn and Hey Arnold. Albion Park Race 7 over 21.38 metres at $2.80, Targaryen. Targaryen is the 1-2 beat in from 360. Money around for one Sweet Dior, 850 into 550. Here's Jared.
2: Equal fourth pick with Major Crunch. They start to move forward. This is race 7 at Albion Park. And we're getting close to a start. Mobile approaches the top of the home straight. And we're nearly ready. A field of 8. The IH Capital Band 5 pace, they're ready to go. Set. Green lights up, they're off. Sweet Dior off the inside was best to begin clearly and shoots through to lead. Following through was better than Federer. Going forward, Targaryen steadily as Cosmic Fly is going to drop in and take a marker line position. They were followed early doors then by Major Crunch. He's got 1-1 cover, racing around about 6th on the outside of Gem. Part of Pete, who's also going down to the peg line. They were followed then by Tenaciously, who's second last, and Williams whips the field in. They go to the back straight and Sweet Dior is a comfortable leader out by 4 metres and tries to steady the tempo. Better than Federer's got the trail second. Third on the pegs, Major Crunch. The first one exposed is Targaryen the Fave, fourth, and around 12 metres off the leader. Then came Gem Punter Pete, who's fifth, four back on the inside, covered up by Major Crunch, who's sweet seating one by one. Then came Tenaciously, and Williams is last of all. 38-4 was the lead time, and it's Sweet Dior out in front, leads the way, still by 3.5 metres to better than Federer. Federer, and Targaryen is steadily creeping closer out throughout one off the marker line into third. Then came Cosmic Fly, fourth the inside of Major Crunch. Gem Punter Pete was next on the inside of Tenaciously, and Williams whipped them in. 30.3 the first quarter, so Sweet Dior getting her own way out in front, leads it by 4 metres as they come down with a lap to go. Better than Federer leaders back. Targaryen exposed on the outside facing the breeze. Major Crunch gets a good run on the outside of Cosmic Flyer. Then came Tenaciously, who's covering up Gem Punter Pete second last and whipping the field in. It was Williams. They go towards the back straight now. Out in front is Sweet Dior. Goes through the second split in 29.3. Sweet Dior by 2.5 metres. Targaryen second. Better than Federer third. Major Crunch poised. Still fourth, 1 by 1. Cosmic Fly fifth. Then Tenaciously. Next on the inside, Gem Punter Pete. And last of all was Williams. Midway between turns, it's Sweet Dior with Targaryen coming, calling on the outside quickly. The favourite looking to tough it out. Third, the inside. Better than Federer. Just needs racing room. The inside run coming up shortly. Then came Major Crunch, followed next by Cosmic Flyer. Then Tenaciously, Williams, and last of all, Gem Punter Pete. 28 for the third quarter. Targaryen takes the lead now. Sweet Dior's trying to battle back. Major Crunch presents three wide. Better than Federer is about to get the split and right down the outside. Tenaciously, so a few with a chance. Targaryen, Sweet Dior with Major Crunch and Tenaciously out wide. Major Crunch goes to the lead, sticks the head out and wins. Major Crunch beat home Tenaciously. Photo third. Cosmic Fly getting through late. Or Targaryen. They were followed next by Sweet Dior, Better Than Federer, Gem Punter Pete and Williams. The final quarter 27.5 and the mile rate 155.8.
0: Major Crunch for Adam Sanderson picks up another win after final deadline one earlier. That makes it a double. $6.220, Tenaciously $2.40. And back in third, should go to five, Targaryen, 3.752. Over to Wentworth Park now for race six. It's a 1-4 win fifth grade final, and Diesel Dash off the inside is the $2.70 favourite. $4 for Paykeeping out of box two. Looking for your market firmer six, My Little Shark, $7.50. Got out to nine, back into $7.50. Here's Russ Veach. Russ with four, Trunky Mick to beat 2, 1, and 8. No one would have been cheering harder than Russ watching the result over at Newcastle. The Gardens, the black top going the way of Hey Arnold for Mini Finch. Has a great job and always has a good dog that the punters can back. I hope they jumped aboard. Hey Arnold, Russ.

0: Shark. Al's memory at $7, so reasonably open. But Diesel Dash has been very good in his last two. He's out of a litter that's going very well, the Bernardo Norman's Girl litter, looking for three on the trot after winning at Bulleye and indeed at Wentworth Park. Just awaiting the full list of placings there at the Gardens to come to hand on the black top, but I think the fact that most of those greyhounds are already qualified for the $1 million chase, that I think the balance of the field that finished behind the top four in the race will all qualify for the MDC semi-finals. Jungle Johnny, Can You Handle It, and Nengar Rookie, because Arisa Sparkle's already qualified as well. So too is a Hey Arnold, Galba Model, Dennis Keeping, Mr. Weirds. It looks like they all go through. Well done to it. Mini Fen with Hey Arnold, the reserve from box number two, taking out the big one there. So runners are about to get set for the Punetta Cup here. Race number six. Favourite drawn in box number one for Mark Ferrugia at $2.80. The greyhound is Diesel Dash with the red jacket on. So odds are moving up. Diesel Dash, Al's Memory, Zipping Chicago, Zipping Joliet, Second Line Paykeeping, Trunky Mick, My Little Shark, and Little Esmeralda for the Punetta Cup. A 1-4 win. Dominic places the green light on. Quaddy's second leg. Number one, the winner of the first for Chris Forshaw. They're ready. And racing. Outwell Paykeeping has the speed. Here comes the Esmeralda coming across with Trunky Mick is pushing through and will take up the running. It's four leading. Trunky Mick leads from a little Esmeralda. Third is My Little Shark and Zipping Chicago back on the fence, followed by Zipping Joliet wide. Diesel Dash is a minute back with Al's Memory and Paykeeping drops out last. To the home corner, Trunky Mick snuck away from little Esmeralda. Five links to My Little Shark. Going great guns, Trunky Mick is roaring down the straight, up big winner. He beats little Esmeralda, photo third, perhaps Al's Memory in front of My Little Shark. And then came Zipping Joliet, Zipping Chicago, running home late was Paykeeping, and Diesel Dash had no luck tonight. And it finishes at the rear of the field in 29.5.
1: Superb run. It looked like it was going to be time, and it was. This dog continues to come on, and there's plenty more to come at just 23 months of age. Win 5 at start 13. 4836 all confirmed. Superb run, Trunky.

0: who's only had one start for Peter Bang, was a winger at Mildura over the longer journey, winging by 9.5 metres, running 2.1.1. She's drawing out wide here tonight. She'll have to do it tough, but her wing at Mildura was impressive, winging from gate number 5 and winning well. 2.80 about number 9, Bay LaVille. She's had 5 starts for 2 wins, 1 placing, a winger 3 starts back at Ararat and ran 2nd at Shepparton last start. Was beaten by about 14 metres behind Soho Playgirl. She'll need some luck from the second row draw, but she does finish off her race as well. 4.60 about number 4, Grumpy Pants Gracie, and 18 about the 8, Ella Kate. 26 number 1, Pretty Mischievous. So a good race this one for the 3-year-old fillies. This is the Encipher Stakes for 2026. 2.10 about Not Vicious number 7, and 2.80 about the 9, Bay LaVille. We are set for a start. There's the light. They're racing. Grumpy Pants Gracie going forward. No speed from Pretty Mischievous, and Stormy Madam broke up into a gallop in the early stages. Moving over from out wide is Seaside Show, but Grumpy Pants Gracie will hold the inside over Seaside Show. 5 away then, Bella Roma, who finds the inside. Racing one off is Lardy Dar Lady, and caught out 3 wide is Not Vicious, who's just keeping calm in that 3 wide line and searching for a posse towards the top. Bay LaVille racing one off on the outside of Pretty Mischievous. Then we go back to Ella Kate, who's last of the main group, and a gap of about 25 to the galloper, which was Stormy Madam, who's tailed off. 13.1 the lead time, 29.9 the opening quarter. Grumpy Pants Gracie by 2 metres. Not Vicious on the outside was 3 wide for a majority of the first lap, but now works outside the leader, is Punching the Breeze. Behind the leader is Bella Roma. In the 1-1 is Seaside Show. 5 away then to Lardy Dar Lady on the outside of Pretty Mischievous, who's 3 back along the inside. Bay LaVille racing one off, about 25 off the top. She's on the outside of Ella Kate, and a further 15 away then to Stormy Madam, who's making ground. Second quarter, 30.3, 60.2. 700 metres to run. Grubby Pants Gracie with a commanding lead. She gets away by 7 over Not Vicious, who needs to respond on the outside. Back on the inside, Bella Roma. Seaside Show in the 1-1. Coming around him, 3 wide. Lardy Dar Lady on the inside. Pretty Mischievous. Ella Kate. Bay LaVille trying to run on around him, 3 wide. She has a bit of ground to make up, and a gap then to Stormy Madam. 29.8. They race up to the turn. Grumpy Pants Gracie. She travels well. Gets away by 2.5 over Not Vicious on the outside, who's had the tough run. 7 away then, Seaside Show, Lardy Dar Lady, and Bay LaVille stoking up now, but she has a ton of ground to make up. Grumpy Pants Gracie, Not Vicious, making ground, and coming again is Seaside Show. Grumpy Pants Gracie, Not Vicious, lunging, but Grumpy Pants Gracie will hold on from Not Vicious, Seaside Show, Bay LaVille, Lardy Dar Lady, Ella Kate, and Bella Roma, Pretty Mischievous, and right out the back was Stormy Madam, home in 29.2, mile rate 158.3. Number 4, the winner. Grumpy Pants Gracie has led all the way here. Lisa Ryan for Toby Ryan. Beats home for 7, Not Vicious. Wayne Hill for Peter Bang. 3rd for 6, Seaside Show.
1: Off to the Meadows, race 8, over 525 metres. This is the 4th and 5th grade, and Victory Barry is the $3.20 favourite for Corey Lee Heinrich, who's having a terrific night. Trained the first couple of winners with Wire Elm and Stidham Arizona, then had a runner-up in race 3. A team of greyhounds chasing particularly well, and Shimmer Blush was outstanding in the previous. Victor Barry here, $3.10. Paul Monet, $4 to $3.40. Was a fraction shorter a few fluctuations ago at $3.10. $4.80 for Dash Par now, $5. And $6.50 for Highly Connected. Has to be given a hope here from box 3. Not much luck last couple in Free For All company. Beaten by Cleo Star and then Sharapova Star. But back to this 4th and 5th grade. Looks some sort of an each way hope. Dan Hibbard is with 4 to beat 1, 6 and 7.
2: 3 of 13 over the trip. He's the fave. 3.20 Paul.

0: Monet. She's got really good early speed. She'll have to use that tonight. She won twice at Sandown, 29.76, 78, and was third here to Cleo Star in a free-for-all last start. So she's been racing in good form. She'll need to jump well. Set to go, race 8. And away, Paul Monet jumped fast. It was good speed out from Tandania, but Paul Monet's going to lead. And clearly from Tandania on the inside, Highly Connected, who then bumped into Elite One. This presented Poor Hades with a run. And after a slow start, Victory Barry's got through to fourth. Then came Dash Par. And back to the rear now, Poor Toronto and Elite One. Leader off the back was Paul Monet. Three in front of Tandania. Victory Barry starting to wind up. Paul Monet's chips in. Here comes Victory Barry. Paul Monet, Victory Barry. Barry! Victory Barry over the top has won. Tandania might have grabbed second off Paul Monet, who was in between runners, and she was the small one against the bigger two. Fourth in, I'm not entirely sure, to be fair. Poor Hades was there with Highly Connected. Dash Par, Poor Toronto and Elite One were at the rear of the field. The time is 29 and 89.
1: One, perhaps from 6 and 4, Victory Barry for Corey Lee Heinrich, 29.866 track, doing good things tonight. And this greyhound looks to have perhaps a win or two more in store. Win 5 at start, 22 tonight. Tandania at 260 and Paul Monet at $1. Back to Menangle where the rain is starting to come down after what's been a warm day. Here's the Group 3 Club Menangle Park Trotters Cup. 2.30 for Gandhi Mail off the 20-metre handicap. Cormoran Strike next best at 2.50. Here's Fred.
2: Yeah, the rain has arrived. The temperature dropped probably 12 degrees or more at one point. The flags have been fluttering heavily with the wind from the south, and some precipitation has arrived. So we're about to get ready. Standing start, the Menangle Park Trotters Cup. First run in 1967 has had a punctuated history, plenty of gaps between runnings. They stand, starters on his rostrum, lets them go, off in the Trotters Cup, and getting a flyer was Almighty Fear. Bounces out to lead Leaf Stride. Cormoran Strike got away quickly. Now let's look for some gallopers up in the air. Affair de Cover, and also Ricero Blaze was making an error just after the start. So taking stock, and up on the outside, Cormoran Strike comes up, has a look for the lead and takes over. So Cormoran Strike trots clear. Second is Almighty Fear, Leaf Stride, and then came Lotus Louise back in fourth. The next one as they run down the side is Courage Stride, Sunny G. And then came further back to Gandhi Mail, who's around mid-pack. The next one is Southern Diamond as they run down the side of the track. Pesco Polo and Speedy Lover. And the other pair are tailed out, Ricero Blaze and also Affair de Cover. So they work into the home stretch now. And down the lane they come in single file in the Trotters Cup. Cormoran Strike makes play. Almighty Fear is second, 54.9 the lead time. Third, Leaf Stride. Fourth is Lotus Louise. And taking closer order now is Gandhi Mail up on the outside. Grabbing its back for a cart was Southern Diamond. And then came Courage Stride. Pesco Polo gets into the running line. Ditto Speedy Lover. Sunny G the inner. A long margin off to Ricero Blaze and a similar margin away too. At the tail of Affairs, Affair de Cover. So they work out of the straight now. And they run inside the 1200 in the Trotters Cup. First quarter trotted in 30-1. Leader Cormoran Strike with second posse Gandhi Mail trying to get to its wheel and Almighty Fear. The next one is Southern Diamond with good cover. They were followed by Leaf Stride, Pesco Polo, Lotus Louise and Speedy Lover. Back on the insiders, Courage Stride followed by Sunny G, Forget Ricero Blaze and also Affair de Cover as they run by the 900 metres into that headwind. The leader is Cormoran Strike over Gandhi Mail facing that breeze. In third spot hot on the inside, Almighty Fear, and the next one is Southern Diamond, followed then by Leaf Stride, who's had an economical run. The next one is Pesco Polo, Lotus Louise about to be called upon to make an effort, and then came further back to Speedy Lover by the 600. 29.9 that quarter and an even 60 half. The leader is Cormor and Strike held together. Gandy Mail, Almighty Fear, and then Southern Diamond, Leaf Stride's trying to run on. Pesco Polo makes a move, and then came Lotus Louise, but these two sneak away. Gandy Mail up on the outside, the former Italian trotter had quickly gone up to join Cormor and Strike. They're locked in battle, clear of Almighty Fear, Leaf Stride, Pesco Polo. The leader going for home here is Gandy Mail. That quarter was 28.7. Trying to stay on is Cormor and Strike, and Almighty Fear's going to have a late dip at them, but it's still Gandy Mail in front. Gandy Mail's too good, wins the Trotters Cup, beats Cormor and Strike. Third home in the race goes to Almighty Fear, and Leaf Stride got fourth over Pesco Polo, Lotus Louise, Courage Stride, Speedy Lover. Further back in the field, Sunny G, and then came Southern Diamond, long margin off in the pack then, to Recaro Blaze, last affair to cover in a 2 minute mile rate.
1: Cam Hart, Anton Galeno pick up the feature. Win 10 at start, 27 for this four-year-old Italian. A nice win. Gandy Mail, 320 and 160. You have a Cormoran Strike, 110. And Almighty Fear, $5.40. Wentworth Park, race 7 coming up. 280 off the inside for Tor Galaxy. Here we go, in the fourth grade. 230 out to 280, which is a little surprising. Tor Galaxy coming up with the ace here at Wentworth Park for the first time since late July. Second behind Reborn Hostility. The start prior when drawn red here at Winnie. Second to the one and only Jungle Johnny, and going 29.54 behind that greyhound is pretty good going. Bandit Alex, $3.50. $4 from $7.50 for Winsome Josie. And Mapunga Whiskey, the Victorian for Jeff Britton again. $10 backed into $5.50. Good backing for 2 and 7. Here at Wentworth Park, race 7. Here's Russ.

0: The Reserve getting a start, Minnie Finn, and she's got Winsome Josie here before the semi-finals of the Million Dollar Chase. Bandit Alex at $3.20 and $6 about Mapunga Whiskey, in from 10, now into 5. So he's halved his quote, the Victorian Mapunga Whiskey. Jeff Britton had a winner earlier on with the same litter, Mapunga Zircon. So runners are about to get set for the Dan Wiseman Appreciation. And favourite showing at $3 even, number one, Tour Galaxy for Andrew Roger on the inside. Minnie Finch just won the black top with Hey Arnold at the Gardens. And she's got Winsome Josie here, and her granddaughter's placing the greyhound in Charlie. Charlie Barnes putting the two in. They're set to go for the Dan Wiseman Appreciation, and Provocateur is on its way, Dan. Race number 7. And they're off. Out well, Tour Galaxy on the inside, and My Fair Eye coming across. Mapunga Whiskey now pushing through to second. Railing up Bandit Alex, followed by Radiant Ethics. Then Winsome Josie, Kung Fu Ethics, and Prescott sees them all. Down the back, and Tour Galaxy the leader. Here comes Mapunga Whiskey, though, railing up strongly. Winsome Josie runs on, followed by Bandit Alex, and they got away from the others. Kung Fu Ethics and Radiant Ethics to the home corner, though. Tour Galaxy in front. He refuses to give him. Mapunga Whiskey coming again. Tour Galaxy, I think he gripped on the win from Mapunga Whiskey in a photo. Winsome Josie railing up into third spot, followed by Bandit Alex, Kung Fu Ethics, Radiant Ethics, and Prescott. And the time is 29:53, and he's back. Tour Galaxy.
1: He is indeed, you beauty. Tour Galaxy at $3 in the end has just managed to beat Mapunga Whiskey, who had a good first look around Wentworth Park there, and Winsome Josie $1.80. So numbers went up on the semaphore board as 1, 7, 2, 3. We'll get the dividends approximates on your screen in a moment. Melton, race 7. Horses are scoring up, confirmed at Wentworth Park, 1, 7, 2, 3. Here at Melton for the two-year-olds, the Tatlow Stakes. There's been a late scratch in Kiang Marcus coming out at 8:16, less than an hour ago. Phoenix Rex is the 2:10 favourite ahead of Kai Valley Dixon. Off to Dan.
2: Favourite, which is Phoenix Rex, making a mistake in the score-up, was Miss Muscle. It's about 20 behind them now. Set. Regal Gala from the inside gate. Green light is on. Racing. Regal Gala beginning well. Phoenix Rex, no pace out. Off the gate smartly as Majaro Girl burns across. Little Majaro Girl, and she gets across to lead into the bend from Regal Gala. So that takes some doing. Insulator dropped in third. Phoenix Rex is fourth. And then came Kyvilly Dixon. And Miss Muscle is about to tack on. Majaro Girl with that brilliant start leads the way, but hooking out to go around it now is Regal Gala, and Regal Gala's about to trot on by and take up the running. This puts Insulator 3 pegs and Phoenix Rex 4 pegs. He gets a little bit keen there in his head up as they trot into the back the first time. About 6 metres away, Kyvilly Dixon, and settling down last of the six is Miss Muscle. To the 1,600 metres they head. So inside that mile peg in a lead time of 47.2, and Regal Gala leads the way after Majaro Girl crossed and led initially. Third, Insulator. Fourth is Phoenix Rex. And then 5 metres away, Kyvilly Dixon. And last is Miss Muscle. About 1,400 metres to trot. Regal Gala leads the way, not having to go hard. And they hold the single line formation with Majaro Girl second. And in third spot is Insulator. Back fourth is the favourite, Phoenix Rex, and then Kyvilly Dixon. The last start, Group 1 winner, second last, and at the tail of the field is Miss Muscle. First quarter of the last mile in only 33.9, and Regal Gala's on top. Now, Phoenix Rex is going to come out from third last in front of Kyvilly Dixon, and they'll slide up a bit closer, and tracking them in that one wide lane is Miss Muscle. Out of the straight, 900 metres to go. And the leader is Regal Gala. So far, it's played into its hands. Got a comfortable lead once it took over from Majaro Girl, and they haven't had to go that hard. Phoenix Rex is third. Leaders back, Majaro Girl. Insulator 3 pegs. Then Kyvilly Dixon on the outside, and last of the six runners, Miss Muscle. 31.9 for the second quarter, and Regal Gala heads down the back straight, can just start to pick up the tempo now from Majaro Girl. Phoenix Rex the outside, then Insulator 3 pegs from Kyvilly Dixon and Miss Muscle. Regal Gala makes its way off the back, 5 metres in front now of Phoenix Rex and Majaro.

0: Girl, Kai Valley Dixon around Insulator, yet to go, and Miss Muscle as they head past the 400. Only 29.5 third quarter, and it's Regal Gala making it a dash for home, 3 metres in front of Phoenix Rex. The inside Majaro Girl, Kai Valley Dixon peels out wider. Regal Gala trying to pinch it. Phoenix Rex with a job to do. Majaro Girl battles on. Regal Gala's clear though. 100 to go, and Regal Gala's pinched it. James Herbertson, and Regal Gala scores from Majaro Girl. Insulator, Pegs, Pegs, Pegs, then Kai Valley Dixon and Phoenix Rex, and out the back Miss Muscle. 27-6 the final quarter, and the mile rate was 22.4 for Aldebaran Park.
1: Regal Gala takes out the Tatlow at 450 and $1.60. 2746 perhaps your numbers after the Tatlow. Seven in for second, Majaro Girl. Runs will be on the $12 quote, and four in for third, Insulator perhaps. We'll stand by for confirmation. Cannington Race 2, $1.45 for Rad Ripper. Racing well. One blot on the copybook came last time out at Angle Park, and in what would have been Group 1 company in the Adelaide Cup behind. Very, very smart chaser in Kenya Talk Now. So it brings terrific form to this race. Does this Western Australian out of box too? That being Rad Ripper. Pardon me. Group 3 it was. Kenya Talk Now in the Derby. In the SA Derby, pardon me. But still, group form back to this. A novice contest and will be very, very hard to beat. Aston Safari at $5, Aston Michelle $6, and Daily Driver is at $14. The feature there tonight at Cannington comes up in race 4. It's the group listed WA Bred Championship City Final, $1.70 for Gideon Minnelli. And Sunset Caligula, with the draw advantage, you have to think is some sort of chance of getting away from the kennel mate and giving it a real good shout. Let's head now to our caller for the second race here at Cannington, Jesse Erenshaw.
2: West was fourth behind Stan Minnelli last week in a novice. Welcome our Sky One audience for the first for broadcast on Sky One. It's race two here from Cannington. If you missed the first, Aston Sunrise was too good at 280 and 170. As the first row moves forward, and the second row is about to join the line. Last one's being placed away. And the red light goes to green. Lewis in motion, set for a start. This is race number two at Cannington. Ready. Racing, Rad Ripper came out well with Moonshadow. Pushing forward was Aston Safari deeper out, then followed by Aston Michelle, and last of the five, Daily Driver gives the lead of 5 lengths. So past the catching pen, Rad Ripper leads by 2 lengths on Aston Safari, then followed by Moonshadow, Aston Michelle, and along last was Daily Driver. Down the back, Rad Ripper in 18.37 leads by a length on Aston Safari, who's challenging, switches off heels now, 5 away from Moonshadow as they straighten. Rad Ripper to the outside, Aston Safari's flooding home. Rad Ripper's held on from Aston Safari. Third's tidy, the Moonshadow, Aston Michelle, Daily Driver last to the time, 29.81.
1: Thank you, Jesse. Two, the favourite Just Lasts, taking out the second at Cannington. Rad Ripper 130-110, Aston Safari 150, and Moonshadow no return. That Adelaide Cup heats, by the way, coming up this week, and then the following Friday will be the Adelaide Cup final. Wrongly Accused, already through after winning the match race series on Thursday, is currently at $1.60. Wrongly Accused star. Looking forward to seeing him go around again there at Angle Park. We're going to Albion Park now for their eighth race. $1.25 for Golden Shoes. Another one for Grant Dixon. $1.25 from $1.35. Four-year-old mare by Captain Crunch. A winner two starts ago and was good on that occasion. Beaten last time out by Harperville last weekend. Here's Jared. Jared with 1.11.9 and 4.
3: This is race 8 from Albion Park. And the field are getting set. Back to 1.30 late, the short favourite, Golden Shoes. Mobile into the straight. And we're ready to go. Race 8. Set. Green light appears. They're off now. Golden Shoes was away cleanly from the inside.

Side Treacherous Bell's driven hard to try and cross. Golden Shoes is steadily building though, and she's going to kick through and lead. Golden Shoes holds out the challenge of Treacherous Bell, kicking through on the inside. Vinnie Nitro is going to hold third, leaders back, and they were followed then settling down by She's in Line as Treacherous Bell really grabs up there and coming around the outside. Fear the Pain's going to end up outside leader. Move Heaven and Earth's poked through on the marker line to be in around six spot. Three back the pegs, followed through by the Lady Dior. They were followed next then by Time to Talk. Behind those runners came Our Ultimate Jesse. Down to the marker line, Dove Lake picks up ground and going back to last of all, Princess Anna. 37.8 was the lead time and it's the favourite in control. It's Golden Shoes clear by 3 metres. Trailing second, Vinnie Nitro. Parked out now third was Fear the Pain. 4-3 back the inside now, Move Heaven and Earth, who's been covered up by Treacherous Bell. The next pair are She's in Line, who's sixth on the outside of the Lady Dior. And then came Time to Talk, who's one out and three back. Next, the inside, Dove Lake. And then came Our Alderman Jesse, and Princess Anna is last of all. 30.7 was the first quarter.

Right in second is Fear the Pain. Third leader's back, Vinnie Nitro. Side next was She's in Line. They were followed by the Lady Dior, who is around fourth last over on the pegs. Next in the field, then Time to Talk, followed by Dove Lake, our Ultimate Jesse, and Princess Anna whips the field in to the back straight final time, 30.9 second quarter. So Golden Shoe should have plenty of gas in the tank here. Leads by 3 metres. Second spot, Fear the Pain on the outside. Third, the inner was Vinnie Nitro. Fourth, One by One, still Treacherous Bell. Then Move Heaven and Earth just being felt for there. Next, She's in Line from the Lady Dior, who's bailed away four back the pegs. Further back to Time to Talk. And then came Dove Lake from Princess Anna, who hooks onto the back of our Alderman Jesse. They head to the side now. Golden Shoes in front, still leads by 2.5 metres and is quickening now. 28.4 was the third quarter. Under pressure, Fear the Pain. Going through on the inside, Vinnie Nitro trying to hold second from Move Heaven and Earth. And then came Treacherous Bell. But as they turn, it's all Golden Shoes. And Golden Shoes has dashed away out by 8 or 10 metres now to Vinnie Nitro in second. But Golden Shoes is going to bolt in. Defeats Vinnie Nitro, Move Heaven and Earth. And the Lady Dior got through for fourth. Then came Treacherous Bell. Behind those horses was She's in Line in company with Out Wide, Our Alderman Jesse. They were followed further back in the field then by towards the tail. We had Princess Anna. Fear the Pain was back there in company with Vinnie Nitro. In fact, I've already got it. It's run second. It'll be one of the tail enders. Dove Lake back there as well. 26-8. They dash home the final quarter. One.

And the favourite here is number one, Lochinvar Leader, $1.45. Was breathtaking last start when beating home He's So Royal by a small margin, but did it tough from gate number seven and won well. So he is $1.50 here. He's So Royal, number three. He can definitely turn that run around if he wants to. He is a class performer. He's $3.30. Delightful Dream, number two, $11.16. About the five, Sriracha, $23. About number six, BT Captivate, $31. About number four, Lucky Bambino, and $41. About the seven, Steam Machine. Moving up, the 11,000.

0: $1,000 size produce over the 22.30 Lochinvar leader, number one Overrage at $1.45, $3.50 about number three He's So Royal. Mobile picking up speed. Good night of racing so far. On the 11 race card, we saw Grumpy Pants Crazy take home the Encipher Stakes. The Lady Ship going away of Leviosa, and Rankin took home the Lordship. This is the last of our quartet of features here tonight. For Sire's Produce, we are right to go. There's the light, they're let go, they're racing. He's So Royal is going to burn to the lead and cross in front of Lochinvar Liga. So there's the first surprise. He's So Royal by two, Steam Machine. The Ruffy moves up on the outside to apply some pressure. Five away then Lochinvar Liga, and a further five away to Delightful Dream, who travels on the inside of Sriracha. Six away then BT Captivate, who's on the outside of a tail ender, which is Lucky Bambino. So they head up the straight with two laps to go. He's So Royal in control by two over Steam Machine. Lochinvar Liga gets off the pegs, is in the 1-1. Delightful Dream now secures the posse behind the leader. One out, two back is Sriracha. Lucky Bambino on the inside, and at the tail end of the field is BT Captivate. Lead time 47.4. He's So Royal for Michael A. Smith. He performs well in feature races. We saw that from him as a two-year-old. He leads away here by a metre and a half. On the outside, moving around him, three wide, Lochinvar Liga. A very interesting mid-race move here. Goes up to sit outside the leader. Steam Machine will grab hold and go into the 1-1 and relinquish that breeze spot. Behind the leader, Delightful Dream. Maintaining the 1-1 is Sriracha. Lucky Bambino travels on the inside, three back, and BT Captivate at the tail end of the field, opening quarter. 30.1, 1,000 metres to go in the Sire's Produce. He's So Royal for Michael A. Smith by a metre. Closed at $3.50. Lochinvar Liga on the outside for Danielle Hill. Closed at $1.45. He's facing the breeze again. Steam Machine in the 1-1. Delightful Dream behind the leader. Sriracha covers up Lucky Bambino and BT Captivate at the tail end of the field. 30.7, 60.8. They enter the back with 650 metres to run. He's So Royal by a metre. Lochinvar Liga applying the pressure on the outside. Steam Machine, the Ruffy, maintains a 1-1 on the outside of Delightful Dream. Sriracha, BT Captivate coming three wide, and Lucky Bambino at the tail. Off the back, he's So Royal by a neck. Lochinvar Liga still there. They're in a great tussle around the outside. Coming again is Steam Machine, and battling away is Delightful Dream. They turn for home. 28.2. He's So Royal gets away by four over Lochinvar Liga. Delightful Dream needs to lift, but He's So Royal, he's a big time performer, and he takes another feature. Beats home Delightful Dream. Third on the outside, BT Captivate just in front of either Sriracha or Lochinvar Liga in a photo for fourth, with Steam Machine, Lucky Bambino. Oh, he knows how to win these feature races. 28.1, 158.7.
1: He's a beauty, Lockie. Thank you. Racing very well and win 13 at start 21. Really out of the money. He's So Royal, 450 and 160 tonight, has beaten Delightful Dream and BT Captivate, 3-2-6, and the $1.45 favourite Lochinvar Liga will run fourth. Wentworth Park Race 5 now. It's the Mark Hughes Foundation non-graded, and Ritza Tiana for Mark Gatt, $3.10 from $2.60. He's well and truly here, the 1-2 beat. Things didn't quite go according to plan there at the Gardens in the Blacktop final with Jungle Johnny, but Mark Gatt hoping to pick up the non-graded here with this pretty handy daughter of Bernardo. Here's Russ.
2: And this is a very strong race indeed. 3.10 for Ritza Tiana, runner-up in the Group 1, Peter Mossman behind her little mate in Ritza Sophie. And moving Flash Ethics into light out wide. So about to get set for the Mark Hughes Foundation, race number 8. For Flash Ethics, declared runner is in first. The other runners go up now, including Reborn Hostility. And now moving to line, Towering Earl. Richard Tiana in the middle, a $3 favourite for Mark Gatt, number 4. Green light on, the fast class for the Mark Hughes Foundation. Lure up to the boxes, race 8, they're ready. They're set, and they're off. Joanne flew the machine and led from Towering Earl on Deepest Flash Ethics. Up on the inside, Grand Keeping. And then to the outside, Richard Tiana. Winsome Storm getting a long way back. Reborn Hostility and Flash Ethics down the back. And Joanne joined by Flash Ethics getting up on the inside. Four lengths to Towering Earl, followed by Grand Keeping, Reborn Hostility and Winsome Storm. Flash Ethics got to the lead very, very early. He's three or four lengths in front. And he's going to power to the line. The winner, Flash Ethics, won it by 2.5. Second in Joanne, followed by Winsome Storm chasing into third, and then came Grand Keeping into 4. Followed behind him, Richard Tiana never in the hunt, nor Reborn Hostility tonight, and Super Sassy in the time 29.42.
1: Great run, Flash Ethics, for Dave Smith. That track is on fire. He's capable of pulling out a big run, this greyhound, and he's done it tonight. 8.20 and 2.70. Joanne, 1.90, and Winsome Storm, 3.30. Menangle Race 7. It's the Cordina Food Co. Ladyship Pace, and at $2.40. 5, Janie Blue is the favourite. 2.50 into 2.40. 4.20 Pops Joy's been a big drifter of money for 10, Bev the Goat, 9 into 6.50, and 8, Giselle, 19 into 9.50, 8 and 10 best back for Menangle Race 7.
3: Joy, and they're about to get underway here. Previous race was taken out by Gandhi Mail, giving Cam Hart 3 winners, but Anton Galino, the trainer of Gandhi Mail, that gave him 500 training wins. So it was a milestone race for Anton, and he won the Trotters Cup with the former Italian square gaiter Gandhi Mail. He's done a real good job since coming to these shores. And speaking with Cam Hart, he had the feeling when we spoke on radio a couple of weeks back that this horse was only going to get better as it fully acclimatised to the Australian way of racing, and that's exactly what's happened, Gandhi Mail. But this time round, it is Janie Blue the favourite, partnered by Brad. He finished second in that race, just run, the Trotters Cup, with Cormoran Strike. So 2.50, it's hovered around that mark right throughout. Janie Blue and Pops Joy has been a drifter. So they get set. Coming up on the inside is We're Back. Next to it, Pops Joy, Alabama Lioness. It'll go off at big odds, but not without a place hope. They're ready to go. There's the light and they're underway. And hard to find an early leader from the deep. Bev the Goat was sliding across. Alabama Lioness.

0: They were followed then by Ricky Be Real, and further back in the field was Manhattan Chick, well back Janie Blue, Davola's Legacy, and with it is Giselle. 26-8 the first quarter. Bev the Goat led the way in second. Posse Alabama Lioness, and taking closer order now is Pop's Joy coming up strongly. Manhattan Chick gets into the 1-1. Then we're back, Janie Blue, Ricky Be Real, Davola's Legacy, and Giselle. New leader down the back straight, quickly moving up to take over. Here is Pop's Joy, but Manhattan Chick wants a piece of the action, and they're really clapping on the tempo. Then Bev the Goat. Gee, Janie Blue's getting a lovely run into the race. Alabama Lioness is next, and they were followed then by Davola's Legacy as Manhattan Chick goes up. That's the fourth leader we've had, and it's Manhattan Chick taking over, 600 to go. In the meantime, back in the pack, where backers got off the inside from Ricky Be Real and Giselle. 29-5 the second quarter as they run towards the home bend. Manhattan Chick led, but maybe vulnerable. It did a bit of work mid-race, and Janie Blue sidles up alongside. They were followed by Davola's Legacy, Pop's Joy, where back Bev the Goat, and the rest are headed by Alabama Lioness, but going full bore here, Janie Blue had quickly gone to the lead over Pop's Joy. Davola's Legacy's trying to chip into the margin, then we're back, and Alabama Lioness is right down the outside. Pop's Joy still there on the inside, but here's Davola's Legacy out after Janie Blue. Janie's got a kick. Janie Blue's in front, and Janie Blue beats Davola's Legacy. Pop's Joy, Ricky Be Real burst through the middle. It got the fourth, then we're back, followed by Bev the Goat, Alabama Lioness, well back to finish Giselle, and back at the tail, Manhattan Chick, 27-2 and 151, Janie Blue too good.
1: For the listed place getter, Janie Blue, she comes up trumps tonight at 260 and 160. Over Davola's Legacy, 290, and Pop's Joy, $2.20, 5.9.2.4, race 7, Menangle. Back to Kennington now for the sign-up WA 4th and 5th grade Sunset Clarice for David Hobby. Will be very, very hard to beat behind Iconic Guess last week in a heat of the WA Bred Championship City Series, the final in race 4. For the one and only David Hobby will be tremendously hard to beat. Put a 29.86 on the board all the way, four starts back. Has found a couple of better runners since, but looks very well treated here. $1.25. Bezeki, $5.50. If he can wind back the clock, he's a definite chance of knocking off Sunset Clarice, and $12 or bigger about the others. Here's Jesse Aaron Short. Jesse goes 1 to beat 8, 4 and 5.
2: 27.77 at Mandurah and 30 and 10 here at Cannington in weaker assessed races. Queen Kometo was a country free-for-all winner of the 3.82 back in 21.89. Did pass a trial in 30 and 96 back in early June. We need to improve on that 30 and 80 personal best to be competitive here. And number 8, Bezeki the veteran. He only lines up for start 62, but he is in excess of 4.5 years old. He was second 5 back in 30 and 10, second 6 back in 30.06. He's run a stack of placings in feature contests and in heats as well. He's currently at $6. And he's actually pretty well boxed there. 8 starts for 3 wins and 2 minors off a wide draw. Bezeki is a grey, who does like a bit of room to move. Bit of pace from Queen Kometo, and from Els Poppy might bring him right into this race. First row moves forward, and the second row is about to join the line. The sign up WA of 4.5 over the 5.20. Next up is the feature, the WA Bred Championship. Last one's being placed away. And now the red light goes to green. Lou is in motion, set for a start. Ready. Racing, Sunset Clarice came out well with Queen Kometo pushing forward from Els Poppy, then followed by Queen of Kuna. Bezeki tracks wide, and last was Fast Bite. Past the catching pen, Sunset Clarice opens up by 3 and from Els Poppy, then followed by Queen of Kuna. Bezeki looking very good to run second from there, then followed by Fast Bite. Queen Kometo off the back, Sunset Clarice out by 4 on Queen of

0: Then to Queen Kimetto, the time 29.78.
1: Sunset Clarice, 120 and 104. 380 Queen Akuna. Fromel's Poppy at no third dividend from a Poppy. 1.254. We're going to Melton now for race 8 over 2240 metres. 165 for Soho Trump from a dollar. In fact, from 380, but we did have the scratching of Soho Washington. In fact, hasn't affected markets at all. Brooklyn Dan's been the big drifter.
2: The second favourite, Brooklyn Dan, keen to play here, and I would have loved the 380 this morning about Soho Trump. Now into $1.65, but looks the horse to beat. Has great gate speed and looks the likely leader, and the key danger is drawn out wide on the front row. I think that's the difference. If you swap the barrier draws, I'd probably swap my tip, but that's not the case here. Keen to back Soho Trump in the final leg of the main quaddie. It's the Mimosa Homes Victorian Sires Classic.
3: Trump, 290 for Brooklyn Dan and 650 for number six, Dynamite Dan. It was, well, it was about $11 or $12, so it certainly firmed up number six. Close to the start, Mimosa Homes Victorian Sires Classic. It's a good race for the three-year-olds. The Victoria Derby not too far away, only 3 weeks off. Victoria Cup night next Saturday night, APCO Geelong Pacing Cup night. The winner of that race, golden ticket into the Victoria Cup. Racing, Soho Trump leads unchallenged. Atua Magic very quickly dropped in behind it. Xanderman, three pegs. Easing right back is Major Orion from Dynamite Dan and Brooklyn Dan. But Soho Trump turns a 2,200-metre race into about a 1,600-metre race because it's a very easy lead, no challenges. They single out now, so the short price favourite, who's been well-backed, is going to be able to dictate probably as expected. Ends up into the back straight, not having to go that hard at all. Leads from Atua Magic, third Xanderman, fourth is Major Orion, then Dynamite Dan with its stablemate Brooklyn Dan, settling down last of the six runners. They work their way to the 1,600 metres and Soho Trump with Mick Stanley lead out. 46.9's a very comfortable lead time. Atua Magic running second. The then in third spot is Xanderman. The outsider of the field is fourth, and that is Major Orion. And then Dynamite Dan. The second favourite is Brooklyn Dan, and it's at the tail end of the field of six. 1,300 metres left to travel, and Soho Trump, I think he went quicker in the prelims, and comes around the top turn, has had a very easy first lap, and it leads from Atua Magic. Xanderman in third position as they hold that single file formation and run through the first quarter of the last mile in 31. Major Orion is fourth, and then Dynamite Dan and Brooklyn Dan. Just over a circuit to run, and Soho Trump is the leader. Has had everything go his own way. Leads a Tour Magic, who's had a nice enough trip sitting in behind it. And then Xanderman, fourth Major Orion, as Brooklyn Dan now hooks out to go past its stablemate Dynamite Dan. Working their way towards the 800 metres, and it's a Soho Trump leading out. Second quarter, 30.2. So able to just lift the rate a little bit. Into the back straight, the favourite Soho Trump leads at Tour Magic second. It'll await the Garrard sprint lane as Brooklyn Dan starts to make ground. Gets within about 7 or 8 metres of the lead. Next, the inside was Xanderman from Dynamite to Dan. And last of the six is Major Orion. Soho Trump heads off the back straight. 500 left to go. Brooklyn Dan's made the ground sharply and gets up within 2 metres. Leader travels well, though. Atua Magic in third. And then came Dynamite Dan. 28 for the third quarter. So they're winding it up now. And Soho Trump with a 2 metre lead now extends to 3 metres. They're in full flight now. And Soho Trump has raced away from Brooklyn Dan, Atua Magic. Then came Dynamite Dan. But Soho Trump had his name on this race a long way out and is going to go all the way and win easily. Good go for the Miners. Brooklyn Dan just second in front of Dynamite Dan. And then Atua Magic and Xanderman. They're almost in a line of four. And then the outsider of the field, Major Orion, last of the six. 26.2 the dash home. And the mile rate was 156.8 for Aldebaran Park. Pretty easy work for the fave. It probably always looked like it might map that way in total control. And he's pretty sharp too, as it turned out. He only needed to be let down from about the...
1: Got a lot ahead of him, Soho Trump. Very, very nice colt, and he wins it.

0: So these runners are about to be called across for the ninth event here. This is the Mark Hughes Foundation final. And race nine over 515 metres. And what do we have? 210 for Nangar Chick, who won here last week in 29.51, taking out the heat there from box four, moves to box eight here. It's only had one box eight start in the past in a very limited career. It's had four starts for three wins. And box eight at its only run, which was at Casino, was the only time it hasn't run a place. So we'll see how it goes here from the outside draw as they're being loaded. Race number nine, Mark Hughes Foundation, 1-3 wins final. Second line coming in. Nangar Chick, the favourite on the outside. Kalani Cruz, Sentosa, Hot to Trace. We are just about set. Race nine, Gardens. 515 metres. Green light, set. Racing, Nangar Chick was away well. Speed from Shining Rain is going to cross over and lead over Sentosa. And Nangar Chick is zooming around them now, goes to second. Back into fourth spot was Pink Venom, followed by Hot to Trace and Zipping Swoops. And well back was Kalani Cruz and Zipping Jakara. Off the back, the leader, Shining Rain. Nangar Chick is closing in, looking for the inside run. Gets it on the bend. Nangar Chick sped to the lead. And Nangar Chick over Shining Rain, Sentosa. A margin back to Kalani Cruz. Or rather, Pink Venom and then Kalani Cruz, Hot to Trace. Zipping Swoops was well back and Zipping Jakara back with those.
1: Yeah. Nangar Chick, very good again. 29.83, $2.20 and $1.40 over Shining Rain and Sentosa. Albion Park, we'll head back now to Jared Wessel. Jared's with 2, 5, 6 and 7. He's favouring the $6 chance, Darcy's Fireball. 2.15 though for the favourite, Penny off the 20 metre handicap. In from $2.20, go again, in from $2.40. Has been the best backed. Over to Jared at Albion Park.
2: So 2.15 here for the favourite, Penny, looking to complete the hat-trick tonight. So the runners are being called into position. Race number nine here, the Pride's Easy Feed Energy Pack Trotters Discretionary Handicap over the 21.38. So the strands are now being drawn. $2.15 for Penny, who's been solid late. $2.30 down to that $2.15 mark. $3.80 for Golden Sunset, and they're off now. And away well was Nelly Joy from the front row with Darcy's Fireball, who stepped away quite nicely also and pushes forward and charging up Hide and Seek. Is a fair way off the track, but is really rolling towards the top now. So it's Hide and Seek whipping around the outside. Takes turn one awkwardly, but is now crossing over to touchdown and lead Darcy's Fireball. Nelly Joy is third. Behind them fourth was Love Gun. Penny away safely second last, and ditto at the tail of the field for Golden Sunset. So going to the back straight, speed good early, and Hide and Seek now leads the way out by 4 metres to Darcy's Fireball trailing second. Third on the inside, Nelly Joy, as they steady the tempo. Love Gun's fourth. And then came Penny, and Golden Sunset first up tonight is last of all. 42.8 lead time. They go towards the top of the track now. And out in front is Hide and Seek. Showed great blister off the start and leads out by 4 metres to Darcy's Fireball second. Nelly Joy over on the marker line third, from Love Gun in fourth. Then came Penny, and Golden Sunset whipped them in. So they are in Indian file coming towards the turn. And out in front, Hide and Seek leads the way. First quarter about to be semaphored. It's Hide and Seek by 4 metres. 31-2 the first split. Darcy's Fireball stalking the leader in second. Nelly Joy third the inside. Now Love Gun just popping away from the marker line. There's the first one without cover. So Penny's got onto its back and tracks up into the 1-1. And last of all was Golden Sunset. They go down to the bottom turn now, and out in front is Hide and Seek. Hide and Seek out by 4 metres from Darcy's Fireball second. Third on the outside was Love Gun. Fourth the inside, Nelly Joy, and then came Penny. And Golden Sunset is last of all. 30.2 second quarter. The Trotters go down the back straight now. And Hide and Seek, after making light work of that back mark position, leads out by 3 metres now to Darcy's Fireball. And Love Gun is just starting to edge closer on the outside. Next on the pegs was Nelly Joy from Penny. And last of all was Golden Sunset. So they're compacting here as they go towards the top now. Just over 400 metres left to run. And Hide and Seek is about to be felt for. 28-4 was the third quarter. Darcy's Fireball second. Love Gun's under pressure third, trying to respond. Then came Penny from Nelly Joy. And last of all, taking off Golden Sunset. They come to the home turn. Hide and Seek still in front. Darcy's Fireball is about to go to the outside. Now comes off here. And Golden Sunset's charging down the outside. It's Hide and Seek. Golden Sunset's driving at it late. Hide and Seek with Golden Sunset. Nearly a dead heat. Not sure. Golden Sunset on the outside or Hide and Seek. Behind them in third was Darcy's Fireball. Then Penny, Nelly's Joy, and Love Gun last. Final quarter 28-3. The mile was 201.1.
1: Has Golden Sunset chased down Hide and Seek? We will wait for the judge to tell us. Very close. Golden Sunset with a good burst for Nathan Dawson. Chasing out after Hide and Seek. Did Golden Sunset get there, the 9-year-old mare? According to the camera operator, perhaps. Perhaps. Two's run third. Darcy's Fireball, no return. 5-1, Penny and 1. Nelly Joy in a photo there for fourth. So we'll leave it as photos for Albion Park Race 9. Wentworth Park, their ninth race coming up, and at $3.20, Euro keeping for Todd Barnes, in fact, is, yep, taken over as favourite, $3.20 favourite, in from $4.80. Shirley's Ethics for Dave Smith, looking for another winner, $3.20, just out to $3.40. Three wins here at Wentworth Park, $29.50. last week, going all the way, improving every start. This lightly raced 30-month-old daughter of Feral Frankie and White Sox Ethics has to be the advantage with the red jacket on, and Russ agrees. He's with 1836.
3: With their handlers, the Nick and Sass appreciation. And they're about to move forward. Maybe Nick Square, if he jumps, he'll spear to the front. He's a prolific winner of the 300 and 400s. He missed the kick here at his first foray into 520 racing last week, though. Just about right to go for race number 9. So the first line in, odds are in, evens join them now. Fred Anthony's places Tarawai Pringle into line. He's now outside of $81. The Nick and Sash appreciation. The green light is on, and Lua rolls to the boxes for race 9 of 12. They're set. They're ready. And racing, maybe next week was second last away, and Skedaddle Benny began fast. Led from Winter Key, and maybe next week is three deep. Back behind him, Shirley's Ethics, followed by Euro Keeping. And then came Zipping Aladdin. Tarawai Pringle is a long way back, and last is Rico Terra. Down the back, and Skedaddle Benny led. Maybe next week's getting up on the inside. 4 lengths away to Shirley's Ethics running on. And then Winter Key and Zipping Aladdin on the home corner. Skedaddle Benny shock off maybe next week, out by 2. And Skedaddle Benny for Mark Suttle's going to cling on a win. Got home to beat Zipping Aladdin, chasing home hard, and maybe next week was good after missing the start, perhaps in the third spot. And then behind him came Winter Key, followed by Euro Keeping. Shirley's Ethics getting a long way back was Zipping, but back behind them one more, and that was Rico Terra, and the time is 29.88.
1: Nearly. Benny, Skedaddle Benny at 18.50 and 2.30 causes the boil over. 6, 4, and 8 should be numbers for Wentworth Park Race 9. Confirmed. Numbers confirmed out of Albion Park Race 9. 6 was the winner. Golden Sunset did manage to claim Hide and Seek in the final stages of that 2138 metre contest. 6, 7, 2, 5. Race 9 it was at Albion Park. Globe Derby next. It's the Thank You Graham Fisher pace. 3.50. For Flying Tommy for Wayne and Sam Hill. 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

0: working as a journalist for many years here in South Korea. He's a great writer. He's written some cracking stories about many sports across South Australia for decades now, and he's definitely one of the best journalists this state has ever seen. So thank you for Graham. He's done a fantastic job covering our sport of harness racing in South Australia, always giving a great local feel to his articles, and he's always represented the participants and their stories very well. Mobile picking up speed here for race 9. 3:50 number 2, Flying Tommy. We are set for a start. There's the light, they're racing. Night Spirit won the start down low, Flying Tommy alongside early. Pressing on out deeper, Fenchway Star, Rock and Roll Spirit lobs into the one out line, and Flying Tommy will go down to the leaguers back. The leader is Night Spirit by 4 over Flying Tommy. Fenchway Star facing the breeze, Rock and Roll Spirit in the 1-1. 3 back is Jake Sport Rider, and 1 out 2 back is Duke of Dundee. Shireen Racing 1 off, and the tail ender is Take My Wallet. Lead time 13.2. They head down the back, and Night Spirit for Gator Policino, closed at $11. Is travelling well by 4 metres. On the outside is Fenchway Star, ended up closing at 3.60, and behind the leader, Flying Tommy for Wayne Hill, closed at 3.40. In the 1 out 1 back posse is Rock and Roll Spirit. On the inside, Jake Sport Rugger, 3 back. Duke of Dundee racing 1 off. He ended up closing at $5. In behind those, we have Shireen, and Take My Wallet is the tail ender. Opening quarter 30.7 after that 13.2 lead time. 900 metres to run. They get the siren with 1 lap to go. Night Spirit by 2 metres over Fenchway Star. Flying Tommy on the inside of Rock and Roll Spirit. Shireen is going to be 3 wide for the last lap with Jake Sport Rugger on the inside. Duke of Dundee in between runners and peeling deeper, Take My Wallet. 30.3, 61 seconds. Down the back with 600 metres to run. Night Spirit by a neck. Getting closer on the outside is Fenchway Star. Rock and Roll Spirit, Shireen runs on, progressing 3 wide, is up to third. Flying Tommy on the inside, also making ground, Take My Wallet. Duke of Dundee peeling 3 wide now with a lot of ground to make up, and Jake Sport Rider at the tail. Up to the turn, 28.6. Night Spirit is gone. Fenchway Star took over. Shireen, Take My Wallet, Duke of Dundee. Rock and Roll Spirit now switching down to the inside. Flying Tommy peeling deeper. Fenchway Star has a kick over Shireen. Out deeper, Take My Wallet, Duke of Dundee running on, but Fenchway Star, after facing a breeze, he's performing really well at the moment. Fenchway Star beats home Shireen. Third, we had Take My Wallet or Duke of Dundee in a photo. Rock and Roll Spirit, Flying Tommy, Jake Sport Rugger. Night Spirit, after leading initially, was right out the back. Home in 28.8, mile rate 157.6.
1: Minnelli, $1.90, $1.07. 5 Just a Sapphire at 71. 6 Iconic Guest, $5.130. 7 Choosing Texas at 12. And number 8 Frogs Minnelli is at $51 as these runners make their way to the start point for the WA Bred Championship final. First run back in 1993, which was won by Which Is Which for Jerry O'Keefe in 31.20 at Cannington. Recent winners include Timmy Tesla, Spooky Hook, Disco Daisy, Granite Song, Momentum, Mermaid Minnelli was a very special dog, and Patria Minnelli back in 2019. So they're at the start, about to be instructed to move forward. Gideon Minnelli, well, he's the next big thing of the WA chasing scene. We've seen him run as low as 29.33 back in August. He's not overly quick out of the boxes, and it has cost him some races, but he's the $1.90 favourite. He's got all the ability in the world. We've got the speedy beginner and Iconic Guest drawn in box number 6 at 5. So too Just a Piastri at 15. They're probably the two early leaders. Hurry Up Eric's very well boxed. Last one's placed away. Dogs are barking at the 5:20 as the red light goes to green. Lewis in motion. They're set for a start. The WA Bred Championship final ready. Racing. Gideon Minnelli was midfield early, showing speed. Just a Piastri to lead from Frogs Minnelli, the fence. Hurry Up Eric, then followed by Sunset Caligula. The favourite got turned sideways on the first corner. Well back was Iconic Guest, Choosing Texas, and Just a Sapphire. So Just a Piastri leads by a length and a half on

Hurry Up Eric, two clear of Sunset Caligula, three away from Iconic Guest, then followed by Frogs Minnelli, Gideon Minnelli, choosing Texas Jester Sapphire. On the corner, Jester Piastri, tackled by Hurry Up Eric, defense Sunset Caligula's rattling home. Hurry Up Eric claims the final from Sunset Caligula, then followed by Jester Piastri, Iconic Guest. A gap then to choosing Texas, Gideon Minnelli, Jester Sapphire, Frogs Minnelli. The time, 29.83.

out. And its stablemate is the second pick, Let's Start in Heaven. So both have been subject to support. Seaton Grimer trains both runners, and Seaton's already landed a double tonight, having won with St. Crusader and South Seas Rock. So he's looking for a treble. Winners tonight, the first to Dangerous Cam Hart, Jason Grimson. The second, St. Crusader, trained and driven by Seaton Grimer. Third to Our Sunset Delight, Cam Hart, Jason Grimson, giving that combination a double at that point. Then Buzz Bomb won, Jack Callaghan, Luke McCarthy. South Seas Rock, giving Seaton Grimer his training and driving double, one race number five. Race six, the feature race tonight was the Trotters Cup, and Cam Hart picked up his third win of the night in the bike. Anton Galino trained the winner. That was his 500th training win. And then Brad Hewitt chimed in with Janie Blue in the previous to score in the ladieship. They're getting ready for the last. We'll be back on deck at Goulburn on Monday for their big nine race card. And then we're back here to headquarters on Tuesday. They're getting set. This is the Tab Pace. Last on the card, Grayson Red, the inside candidate. With it is Monte Fiore. The well-tried Go Without, Guilty Party Terry. They're set. Go, they're racing. And away well near the inside was Grayson Red. It's looking to lead away well on the outsiders with distinction. And Let's Start in Heaven got off the arm okay, is working across very deep. Then Monte Fiore, credulous, one of the roughies, is going to slot into a prominent position after the start. And then came Go Without. Guilty Party was in that firing line as well, but now being taken back towards the tail end of the field. Terry got underneath a few, and then came back in the field Cash and Bling, and with those is Compete. So they sort their order out. 26-7 the first quarter, and going to the leaders with distinction. Second parked up, Let's Start in Heaven, and Grayson Red is third now under lock and key. The next one on the outside, Credulous, covering up Monte Fiore. Go Without's in the running line, three back. They were followed then by Terry as Let's Start in Heaven pushes on here. Has a crack for the lead and takes over. Further back in the run then came Cash and Bling. Well back as Compete. Terry's ahead of those. And last of all is Guilty Party. 27-8, 54-5 the half. By gee, they've been rolling here. And the leader is Let's Start in Heaven. 600 to go with distinction second. Credulous without cover. Up on its inside is Grayson Red. And then Monte Fiore, Go Without Terry. And the others are headed by Cash and Bling. But Let's Start in Heaven. What's it got left in the tank? It's done plenty of work. 28-2 that quarter, still leads 4 metres with distinction. They've got away then from Go Without, and further back Grayson Red sticking to the inside from Monte Fiore into the clear. Let's Start in Heaven led out after it with distinction. Monte Fiore looks to be running home okay with Go Without the leader. Let's Start in Heaven trying hard is with distinction. Further out, Go Without on the outside. Go Without lets down quickly, moves up to with distinction, grabs them, and Go Without the last fave gets the Chockies, beats second home in the race, I reckon, with distinction ahead of Let's Start in Heaven, and then Monte Fiore. Further back then Cash and Bling, Guilty Party made ground, and then we go back to Terry, Credulous, Grayson Red, and Compete. 150 the time.

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My Mate Charlie at $4. $10 Moraine Bluey and Edie Monsoon. $14 Ivory Mahara. $26 Ziva Diva. And Poor Harris is a $61 chance on fixed odds. So, favourite in box 2. 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

0: And was beaten 6.5 to Spring Victoria, 4.5 to Kenya Tornado. Gets the low draw tonight, and it's the favourite. $3.30 for King of Chaos, a winner here, 30.09 last week. It's won 3 of 17, 1 of 5 over the trip. $4, My Mate Charlie, a winner at Geelong 3 starts ago. Green light, race 11, favourite in black and white stripes, ready. And away, Gold Class Cool, fair to go. There was good speed out, Ziva Diva, and also My Mate Charlie getting across. And My Mate Charlie's going to lead around the first corner. Edie Monsoon's trying to get up around the outside of Gold Class Cool, and pushing through was Ivory Mahara. Wider out was King of Chaos, and then came Moraine Bluey. Clear on Paul Harris, and Ziva Diva's at the rear of the field. It is My Mate Charlie, the leader. Gold Class Cool is starting to reel it in. My Mate Charlie, tackled by Gold Class Cool, who gets up to win. A length on the line. Second, My Mate Charlie was about 8 lengths away then to Ivory Mahara, just holding off Moraine Bluey for third and fourth. Next in was Paul Harris, along with next home Edie Monsoon, and they were clear on Ziva Diva, and it was one of the last across the line. The time is 30:24. Good win to Gold Class Cool, reeling in the early speed of My Mate Charlie, and gets the job done. Two beat six, close for third, with Ivory Mahara getting it on the line ahead of the one Moraine Bluey. So 2-6-3-1. 2-6-3-1 are the numbers on race number 10. 5-10, 17-86, 12-36. 30.219 is the time on race 11. The margins are a length by 8.5. 2-6-3-1. Gold Class Cool by Feral Frankie had a pretty mouse for Patrick Burley, and it is win number 9 from 15.
1: But from wide on the front row, at a short quote, first up from a break, in a race where there is some depth, some good horses here, I just wanted to take her on. If she was 210, 220, I'd probably back her, but not at $1.35. So I've landed on Kiang Passion just on top. I thought she was good in the Group 1 VicBred Super Series final, running third. And I wonder whether she could work across and find the pegs here. Tricky race, intriguing race. Willow's Girl, the short price favourite for race 9, the 40 Winks, Melton Gold Chalice.

0: And then came the favourite, Willow's Girl. Kiang Passion goes up looking for the lead and looks like it's about to get it. It's Kiang Passion putting its head in front and is able to take up the running from Tactically Perfect. In third position is East Pro Kaz and then Sweet Irish Lock and Willow's Girl. They do single out. And Soho Amaryllis was making a mess of the score up and as a consequence is a long last. Approaching the 1,600 metres and Kiang Passion leads. Tactically Perfect is second. The outsider of the field, East Pro Kaz, is third. Fourth is Sweet Irish Lock. And the favourite is Willow's Girl, first up tonight. It's last of the five of the main body of the field, with Soho Amaryllis pretty much out of play. It's still going around, but it's about 80 metres away last. 46.7 for the lead time. And Kiang Passion leads. Kiang Passion from Tactically Perfect. Eastbro Kaz third, Sweet Irish Lock is fourth, and Willow's Girl with a baldy face in fifth position is about 25 metres off the lead, but hasn't had to do any work in the first lap of the race. A long gap, Soho Amaryllis, only 32.1, so Willow's Girl mightn't have done any work, but neither really have the others. They're not going hard. A lap to go, and on top is Kiang Passion from Tactically Perfect. And Eastbro Kaz, Sweet Irish Lock, and Willow's Girl's now going to pop out off the pegs and start to make ground, maybe quickly enough before they really quicken. So, as they head towards the 800, Kiang Passion is the leader from Tactically Perfect, who's got a bit keen in the run, has its head high, but really it's had a decent run. They haven't gone hard, and Willow's Girl is going to make the ground up before they really pick up the tempo. 31.5 for the second quarter. Willow's Girl goes to third, and then Eastbro Kaz and Sweet Irish Lock the outside. It's Kiang Passion heading off the back about 5 metres in front of Willow's Girl, second outside Tactically Perfect. He'll be awaiting on the Garrard sprint lane. Sweet Irish Lock's right there. And hanging tough was Eastbro Kaz. Off the back, 28-1 third quarter. It's Kiang Passion. Willow's Girl goes up within a metre. Sweet Irish Lock still right there. And then came Tactically Perfect. Turning for home. Willow's Girl hit the lead now. Willow's Girl put her head in front of Kiang Passion. Sweet Irish Lock starts to run on. It's Willow's Girl in front, though, with about 50 left to travel. Willow's Girl fighting hard, and Willow's Girl will win it. Photo the Miners, Sweet Irish Lock, or Kiang Passion. Not much in it, second and third. They've come away from Tactically Perfect. Eastbro Kaz battle away well, and Soho Amaryllis out the back. 26-7 the final quarter, and the mile rate was 158.7 for Aldebaran Park. Number six, Willow's Girl, good run. Got going pretty early and before they really quickened up, but she showed her class to be able to win that. Number six, three-year-old filly by Sweet Lou out of Soho Montalina, prepared by Emma Stewart, driven by Mark Pitt.
1: Of those races. 350 for Shadow Assassin. He's absolutely flying. He won five on the bounce at the 1-2 Maitland track, and then he won on the fourth and fifth grade at the Gardens last start on the circle track, and best of the night, left, right and centre for this dog. He is going great guns. His two runs to date haven't yielded much at Wentworth Park, but that was earlier on in his career. He has certainly got everything working lately. Blake Moroney with Shadow Assassin. Nine gets a start. Madam Zelda from box number seven here, an outsider in the race. So they're about to get set, and the flying Shadow Assassin looking for seven on the bounce for Blake Moroney's drawn the inside. Former NZer Apawa Gabby in three. The Bulleye track record holder in five, absconding. Madam Zelda in seven. Psycho Circus in two. Maximum Damage four. And Tarawai Sushi in box six. Green light is on. Lua rolls to the boxes for race number 10. They're ready. And racing, and Shadow Assassin begin nicely. He's got plenty of pace. You lead him sconding the big guns at 1-2. Third is Maximum Damage, followed by Psycho Circus, Apawa, Gabby, Madam Zelda's very deep. Back near last of all, and Psycho Circus pushed back to last. Absconding hit the lead from Shadow Assassin. Maximum Damage, the Riverina Greyhounds running on strongly. A break to Apawa, Gabby, and Tarawai Sushi on the home corner. Absconding got to the front, a length clear. Shadow Assassin's fighting back and flashing home. Tarawai Sushi beats them all. Tarawai Sushi beats Absconding and Shadow Assassin. Maximum Damage ran fourth on the rail, and then a breakaway to the others. Apawa, Gabby, Psycho Circus, Madam Zelda, and the time is 29.87. Number six, Tarawai Sushi, and there's first win for Fred Anthes here at Wentworth Park. We're whittling down the meetings. And

0: Fuentes gets his first Wentworth Park success at start number 11 here tonight. Well done to Fred. Wins by a length. Tarawai Sushi over the top. Beats five Absconding and one Shadow Assassin. The interim result, 6-5, 1-4. A length of neck, first split 5:41, 13.85, 17.97, home in 11.9. And the race time, 29.87. A PB as well for the victor.
1: Towards his summer campaign. Going 59 and change, running down Captain Shuffles earlier on in the evening. Final favourite, Golden Fire, 160. As they score up well, field of seven here. The mares do battle in the last. The Garrard's Horse and Hound mares open pace. 16.60 the distance, and we are getting close to a start. Race 10 on the program. Golden Fire drawn the outside of the field, and we're almost set. Nearly at release point. This is race 10. Ready. Green light appears. They're off now from the inside. Really Naughty was away cleanly. No speed at all. Vincesca firing across with Seaside Glory from towards the middle and out wide. Golden Fire lit up off the wide draw, and Dawson sending her across. And now she's gone off stride. So she's put in a couple of rough ones there. Golden Fire, and she is losing valuable ground at the moment. Tremendous Sensation was underneath her and was able to kick through and hold the lead. So Tremendous Sensation leads by 4 metres now to Seaside Glory in second. Left without cover on the outside was Windy Hill Tara. They were followed next then by Really Naughty, who's over on the inside. In fact, it's Lover Reshus who is without cover. We've got Windy Hill Tara one by one. Next, the inside, Vincesca. And Golden Fire has got it all wrong tonight. She is 100 metres away from the field and has no chance at all. She's virtually being eased out of the race. 3.4 lead time, 27.7 the first quarter. So a Sensation early in the last race tonight. And out in front now, Tremendous Sensation, who backs off the tempo. Leads out by 2.5 metres, 30.2 the second quarter. In the second position there, we had Lover Reshus. They were followed next on the inside by Seaside Glory. And then came Windy Hill Tara. From on the inside, Really Naughty second last. At the tail of the field was Vincesca, and Golden Circle already heading back to the mounting enclosure, or the parading enclosure. Second quarter confirmed, 30.2 out in front. Tremendous Sensation leads out by a metre from in second spot. Lover Reshus third, the inside Seaside Glory fourth, one by one Windy Hill Tara, then Really Naughty and Vincesca whip them in. 28 even the third split. They come to the corner and it's Tremendous Sensation the pilot, leads only by a neck to Lover Reshus second. Peeling out three wide now, coming with her run was Windy Hill Tara. Back to the inside, Seaside Glory charging home. Seaside Glory after Tremendous Sensation. Seaside Glory goes through and will win. Seaside Glory beat home Tremendous Sensation. Lover Reshus third. They were followed then by Windy Hill Tara. Then came Vincesca, Really Naughty, and a favourite putters. No Joy in the last. Golden Fire breaking early in the race and has taken no part in the event. Final quarter, 28-2.

First into the stalls is by midday tomorrow as loading gets underway. Next in is Kia. Moving up next of Kin into stall number three. In went Tansy Lane. Now Polly Zena. Fire Thunder's in, along with Tansy Lane. Now Al Samsama. Now Marsala, so a couple more. Tie a navy ribbon, and the noseband is Zafira. Ready to go. And they're off. Rearing up a little bit just before the stalls open there was Kia as they jump over 7 furlongs in the British Stallion Studs EBF Jersey Lily Fillies Nursery Handicap Stakes. And Polly Zena, the one he went to post early, is racing out in front through the end of the opening furlong. Black Jacket Far Side is next of Kim between Fillies and his Marsala. Cream coloured sleeves are by midday tomorrow. Grey and red silks more towards the running rail is Thai Navy Ribbon. Al Samsama is next in the green and white colours. They're towards the left hand side. Then the nose banded Zafira. Fire Thunder's with those and the light blue and white colours. Kia's in behind rivals now, and Tansy Lane is just about last of all. They've gone through halfway then. Green sleeves and cap. Polly Zena showing out in front from Thai Navy Ribbon and next of Kin. In amongst him is by midday tomorrow. Tansy Lane moving up towards the inside in the yellow jacket as they race now past the bushes and on towards the final quarter mile. Polly Zena from Thai Navy Ribbon, Tansy Lane, then Fire Thunder who's shaken up next of Kin. Al Samsama coming into it very wide and coming home pretty well. Into the dip and racing to the final furlong. Al Samsama has now grabbed the lead from Polly Zena. Then next of Kin and Marsala, followed by Fire Thunder on the run towards the line. It's Al Samsama who's coming home strongly to win off top weight in the Jersey Lily. Al Samsama the winner, Polly Zena in second, then Marsala, followed in by Fire Thunder, Tansy Lane and next of Kin.

0: faster. So it comes here tonight, 1 week on, and it will be a new test, stepping up to the 601 metres, but she's in rude health at the moment. Whereas Gravity Minnelli has got the runs on the board over the extended distances, and he bolted up at Mandra last week, never looked like losing. If he can sit close enough to Twin Fin, that could shape the race. Green light on. Set. Racing. Twin Fin exploded out, goes to the lead. Gravity Minnelli is close. Two lengths down, but switches off as they get the bell, and now loses an extra length. Then Cyclone Calypso, Just a Bindi, Hunter, then West on Jaded Exile Dancer. So Twin Fin out by four halfway home. In second place, Gravity Minnelli, the only threat if there is one. And then Just a Bindi, Cyclone Calypso, and Hunter off the back. Twin Fin still out by four, looks good. Gravity Minnelli's eating into the deficit, but time is running out, and Twin Fin scores two lengths over Gravity Minnelli. Third, I think, Just a Bindi in a photo from Cyclone Calypso. And then Hunter, West on Jade, Exile Dancer, 34-43. Twin Fin, speed last the distance here for Corey White. And that's now four in a row for this daughter of Aussie Infrared and Lotcoin Babe. And boosts her earnings above the $60,000 barrier. 6182, the interim numbers. 2 by 7 1/4. And 34.43. Gravity Minnelli second. Never gave up the chase, but critically...
1: Last start, 25-45. And was a winner at Geelong 3 starts ago, 22.68 over the 400. Comes to town here tonight and is the 270 favourite. 334 Detection, who won it here on the Wednesday program in 30 and 24 last start. Showed speed, 5.12 to the first mark to lead all the way. 4 wins from 14. And then it's 6.50 for Handsome Ratio, who won at Sandown on a Monday card, 34.79 over the middle trip there. It's won 10 of 72, but only once from 14 goes over this trip. Rivers Meet 750 has won 7 of 71, but 15 starts here yet to win. Getting ready for the last, the Hector Fawley at stud grade 5. Favourite, box 8, Poor Nilbert at $2.60. Yellow Detection is at $3.20. The green light is turned on and the lure is on the move for the last of the night. They're ready to run. Set. Racing, Poor Nilbert jumped pretty well. Good speed out from Zipping Sigrid. Also, Rivers Meet going through. And Detection's nice and handy into the first corner. Rivers Meet's away from the rail. Detection's trying to push up underneath it and is doing so. Handsome Ratio's also on the charge and following them all through one more dram. Then came Zipping Sigrid. Well back, Poor Nilbert. And then came High Five Indy and Urana Storm. Detection gets clear. Two in front, Handsome Ratio and one more dram. Detection hanging on. Detection has beaten Handsome Ratio and one more dram. 6 lengths away to Poor Nilbert, who got into fourth at the finish. He had a High Five Indy. And then came Urana Storm, Rivers Meet, and Zipping Sigrid was at the rear. Time of the last, 30 and 34. Number 5, Detection. The winner.

0: At the start, race 10, $1.25, number one, Seaside Lady. $5 about the three, Normie. $10 about the four, Sea Hunter. $18 about the two, Perfect Playgirl. $41 about the five, Sweet Arpeggio. $81. Number six, Aussie Joybell. The 22.30 will make this interesting. A lot of these horses have limited experience over the longer journey. Seaside Lady, though, number one, looks the one to beat. Should find the lead early from gate number one. And I reckon she'll be able to lead all the way here. $1.25. Normie, though, is racing well. Ran second last outing here at $4.80. And $11 about the four, Sea Hunter. Mobile picking up speed. Over the 22.30, race 10 on a 11 race card. The previous going away of Fenchway Star. We are set for a start. Aussie Joybell is back at the start here. She'll miss it by 5.5. There's the light. They're racing. Normie is going forward. Seaside Lady won the start, though. Will poke up and lead as expected. Gets away by 4 metres over Normie, who is up on the outside for now. 5 away then to the stablemate, Perfect Playgirl. A further 5 away, Sea Hunter, who's on the outside of Aussie Joybell. And a further 7 away, Sweet Arpeggio, at the tail end of the field. So they head up the straight with 2 laps to go. And you can't imagine there'd be much chopping and changing here. Seaside Lady, the odds-on favourite. Danielle Hill and the sulky for Ryan Rahoric leagues away by 5 metres. Of course, Danielle Hill will be one of the state representatives next week in the National Drivers' Championship here at Globe Derby, representing South Australia alongside her brother Wayne Hill. So Wayne and Danny looking forward to a big weekend next Saturday night here at Globe Derby. Seaside Lady by 2. Normie on the outside. Perfect Playgirl behind the leader. Sea Hunter in the 1-1. 3 back is Aussie Joybell and Sweet Arpeggio at the tail end of the field. Lead time, 46.8. They've completed 1 lap and they have about 1,300 metres to go. Seaside Lady closed at $1.25, is on top by 2. Normie on the second line of betting, closed at $4.80, is up on the outside. Perfect Playgirl behind the leader and Sea Hunter in the 1-1, ended up closing at $10. 5 away then to the others. Aussie Joybell travels on the inside of Sweet Arpeggio. Opening quarter, 30.7. They head up the straight with 1 lap to go. And they'll get the siren on this occasion. Seaside Lady by 1.5 metres over Normie on the outside. Perfect Playgirl behind the leader. Sea Hunter maintains the 1-1. Aussie Joybell on the inside of Sweet Arpeggio. No change in the order. 29.6 and 60.3 for the first half. So Seaside Lady has been tested a little bit out on top here. She's away by 3 metres. Normie still there sticking on and has been facing a breeze throughout. On the inside, Perfect Playgirl behind the leader. Sea Hunter running on. 6 away then to Sweet Arpeggio, who's getting past Aussie Joybell. They head off the back with 400 metres to run. A favourite starts to open up here. Seaside Lady gets away by 7, 28.5. Perfect Playgirl up to second. Normie is under pressure. Sweet Arpeggio around the outside with Sea Hunter battling away. And tailed off now is Aussie Joybell. But Seaside Lady, away by 12 to 15 now, is starting to attack the line over Perfect Playgirl, who's running on and running a good race. But Seaside Lady, look, one of the better bets of the night, will straight and clear and win easily. Wins by about 15 over Perfect Playgirl, Sweet Arpeggio for third in front of Normie, Sea Hunter and Aussie Joybell. Home in 30.1, mile rate 159.5. After the running of race 10, number one, the winner, Seaside Lady, Danielle Hill for Ryan Rahoric, beats home number two, Perfect Playgirl, Tony Pulicino for Trainer Driver, third number five, Sweet Arpeggio, Clinton Fuller for Ross Collins, and fourth number three, Normie, Gator Pulicino for Tony Pulicino. Interim numbers 1, 2, 5 and 3, the lead time 46.8, quarters 30.7, 29.6, 28.5, 29.6, half 60.3, 58.1.
1: Bruno was by about a length and a quarter, so there is a chance that

0: Mangy Rick can cross pop on Bruno here. That may well bring Magic Scotch into play. Number four is a $3.60 chance. Hasn't got a lot of natural toe. We haven't seen that in six starts. Martini Knight, one start here to date. Didn't have the best of luck early on, though. Tough draw, but has showed a lot of speed elsewhere. Martini Knight, she's a 360, so she can certainly hold the lead, or he can, for owner Adam Brandt. And there's been backing for Blue Frankie with John Chapman here. Eight starts for six placings, and he's a $6.50 chance in from $9 for Blue Frankie. So the penultimate for gapnsw.com.au, and they're filling the gap boxes at the 5:20 start. And Chris Brennan, the Thunderbolt winning trainer, about to place in new surprise for Leo Vandenberg. Blue Frankie in three, Martini Knight to Peter Lagoziani. Of course, memorable moments for Team Lagoziani for the MDC with two brilliant winners. As they're just about set to go race number 11 here tonight, Dominic, our starter, places the green light on. Favourite at 290, Bob and Bruno, 360 for Martini Knights. They're set. And away. New surprise began well on the inside. Bob and Bruno was fast in the stride, and Comanche Rick's easing his way over, but he's deep, three deep. Remset ready to get up on the fence, followed by Blue Frankie. Then came behind him, Making Gems, Martini Knights, and also Magic Scotch. New surprise led. Bob and Bruno's out after him now. A couple of lengths away, Blue Frankie running on strongly. Then Remset ready, followed by Martini Knights. New surprise under sufferance. Bob and Bruno goes up, running on. Blue Frankie out wide is Martini Knights, coming hard and got there. Martini Knights beat Bob and Bruno, new surprise in a fabulous race. Then came Blue Frankie, Remset ready right up along the rail. Then a breakaway to Magic Scotch and Making Gems. And the time is around 30 seconds. 30.04, Martini Knights. He drops on them to win for Peter Lagoziani, 3.50 and 2.30. It'll be a photo for the miners. The first bit, 5.47, 13.09, 18.03, home in 12.01. Martini Knights PB at start number two here has won number five for the minor end of the prize to come through after the running of race number 11. It was pretty close in the end. The five, Martini Knights will get home over Bob and Bruno, the seven, or the one new surprise who kept on fighting along the rail. There'll be a further photo of a fourth between Ramset Ready and Blue Frankie. Five at a camera on race number 11. The Black Dog by Fernando Balfrin.
1: Craven, who drives horse one, Hoppy. I love this bloke. And the punters do too. 480 into 240, Matty. Barrier one, what are you planning here? Has he got the speed to hold up and hold the lead?
2: We'll just come out as good as we can and just see how we end up. You know, like, there'll be a few, I reckon, that'll be having a look at us early, and hopefully we can just hold our own and then make a decision after that.
1: Do you think he's good enough to win the race like this?
2: Oh, look, you know, there's a couple of pretty handy horses, and they're still, you know, on the way up. So it'll just be really interesting to see where he sits after tonight's race.
1: Yeah, well, good luck. Matty Craven there, trainer driver of horse one, Hoppy. Look, I'm surprised about the price. Look, he might even run favourite here, Hoppy. He's 240 with horse six, Love Me Two out of 210. I marked him way, way shorter than that. Chris Finozio, we put a little bit of doubt in my mind about where he might end up in the run. I actually thought he might be able to work forward and wrestle the front, but maybe that's not the case. Still happily in his corner. Now out to 220, back into 215. He's clearly in the top handful of trotters in the country. As we said, he won a heat of the Inter-Dominion, ran well in the Group 1 final behind Gus, and there's New Zealand plans for him in the coming weeks. I think he needs to be winning a race like this to justify heading over there, and I think he can. Pretty keen here. Best of the night. Race 10, number 6, Love Me Too. And here's Dan for the final time here on a glorious night of racing, AFL Grand Final night racing at Melton Entertainment Park.

the Mildura meeting on the Harness websites with Rob Orber and myself. But a really good card, Mildura, tomorrow evening. The green light's on. They're off and racing. Out off the gate pretty quickly is Imperial Monarch. Will get past a Hoppy. Love Me Too going back at the start. Imperial Monarch gets an easy lead into the first turn. It gets clear from second is Hoppy. I Dream of Millie's third, but it's without cover. And Naked Truth went to the pegs inside of it. Then came four out of five. And Love Me Too, the favourite, is back last. Around the top turn.

An Imperial Monarch in front. Hoppy gets a nice sit. We know he possesses a terrific turn of foot. In third possession is Naked Truth, and balancing up now is Love Me Too, is trotting around I Dream of Millie. And last is a 4 out of 5. 30 seconds for the first quarter. The lead time 7.3, and Imperial Monarch leads the way. A lap to go. Imperial Monarch is about 3 metres to Love Me Too, now up without cover. They haven't really gone that hard. Leaders back is Hoppy. Naked Truth, 3 back the inside. And then came I Dream of Millie and 4 out of 5. Imperial Monarch, though, makes its way to the 800 metres. Hoppy getting a really nice run, protected run behind the leader. And on the outside is Love Me Too. 29.7 for that second quarter. Back in fourth possession is Naked Truth from I Dream of Millie and 4 out of 5 as they trot their way down the back straight for the final time tonight. And the leader is Imperial Monarch, making play from Hoppy and Love Me Too the outside. Still needs to pick up a little bit here, Love Me Too. If anything, it's just given away a metre or two. It's not travelling that well at the moment into the bend. Imperial Monarch leads the way from Hoppy as they go through the 400 in 28.8. Love Me Too's back third, about 10 off the lead, and inside of it was Naked Truth. It's Imperial Monarch. Hoppy comes to the outside of it, though, and they get away. It's Imperial Monarch about 5 metres in front. Hoppy to the outside's now eating into the margin. Eating into it quickly is Hoppy. Hoppy looms up the takeover from Imperial in second spot Monarch, but down to the line it's Hoppy first. Hoppy wins it. Imperial Monarch second. And Love Me Too got going, but very late. It ran third. Then came Naked Truth, 4 out of 5, and I Dream of Millie, 27.7 the sprint home. And the mile rate was 155.7 for Aldebaran Park. Number one, Hoppy, Matt Craven.

another James. So they're approaching the start. Sunset Augustus for David Hobby has won two of his last four. Both of those wins over the 488 at Mandurah. And comes back to Cannington, where he was

370 now about Neera Carney. Traction there, however, she does boast a course win here three starts ago. And then 480 Hard to Forget, who could run a race here for Stevie with us. It's won 5 from 22. And although a few weeks ago now, did run third behind Twin Finn. And made up some headway there as well. So they're about to move in. Last look, Sunset Augustus will be the favourite. In quite a competitive and willing race, despite there only being six starters. Paul Stewart with two representatives in the race. Boxes 4 and 8. Green light comes on. Auto Owls Bentley. The grade fives are set. Racing. Starlight Snowy goes to the front, challenged by another James, and out wide Neera Carney gets cover across into a dangerous second. Back in fourth, Starlight Tory, then Hard to Forget, and Sunset Augustus. Down the back, Neera Carney ranges alongside another James. They've got three lengths on Starlight Snowy, and Starlight Tory winding up. Approaching the bend, still another James, just Neera Carney edging closer. It's another James. Neera Carney got up on the line. Neera Carney, final stride, deprives another James. And then Starlight Tory just ahead of Starlight Snowy. And then came Hard to Forget and Sunset Augustus, 29.99. Neera Carney leaves it late, was there to challenge another James all the way. And he gave you fleeting hope if you backed the Ruffy. And it's come down to the wire, but Neera Carney has got there in the nick of time. Ahead on the line, 7.584 the interim numbers. So another James.

runners at the start. As they're about to be called over for the last here at the Gardens on Blacktop night. And the Blacktop this year taken out by the reserve, Hey Arnold, for Minnie Finn. Very impressive win. In actual fact, at decent enough odds. Somewhat of an upset. Got a shorty to close off the night here into $1.15 late. Rhonda's Rupee, who was impressive winning here last week. Ran 22.65 off box four. And led all the way. Comes up with the inside box here. And punters have really rallied around it. About to close off Blacktop night here at the Gardens. In they come. Number 9 starts from box 7 in this. We'll See goes in with Roman Flyer, Fire Up Frog, Rhonda's Rupees, Holly's Haley, Good Odds Cuba, Sunburnt Keeper, Cara's Vogue. Quite blustery conditions here at the Gardens to finish off the night. Green lights on. Set to go. Racing, Rhonda's Rupees began beautifully and led comfortably into the first bend over Good Odds Cuba, Cara's Vogue, Holly's Haley back on the inside, and then Roman Fly and Sunburnt Keeper. Last two, We'll See and Fire Up Frog. They head off the back. Rhonda's Rupees booted away, led by 8 lengths over Good Odds Cuba, Roman Fly in third, and then Sunburnt Keeper. But Rhonda's Rupees romps in second, probably Sunburnt Flyer over Roman Fly. And close up was We'll See. Not that far away was Fire Up Frog, Holly's Haley. And it was about the last one in with Cara's Vogue. Very impressive win. 22.76 in the last in very blustery, windy conditions here. Rhonda's Rupees makes it back-to-back wins, defeating Sunburnt Keeper, Roman Fly, and We'll See. Interim 1.659.

0: 7.25 by a half head were the margins. Ronda's Rupees for Anthony Webb, Courtney Power. 3 wins from 8 starts now. 2 out of...
1: This iconic venue. We've got 6 to go on Thursday, 5 on Saturday, and we are winding them back. With the Stars race under the Stars, Greyhounds are heading out now for the encouragement race number 12. Number 1, Humble Tigress, trained by Shane Pulbrook. Number 9 gets a start, Hello Hello, from box 2 for Rod Metzler. And a big moment for young handler Riley Little with Shunned here. Handling for the first time at Wentworth Park. And in the future, she can say she handled a greyhound, whether it wins or not, in the final weeks of the opening of at Wentworth Park after 94 years of chasing. All the best of luck for now and the future to Riley Little with Shunned for Sean Evans. Number 5, Twisted Bodie for Cliff Bell. 6, Exquisite Ethics, Shane Pulbrook. 7, Fat Freddy, Adrian Child. And number 10, the favourite for David Smith, who seeks a winning double with Cyclone Ethics from box number 8 at $1.90. All the best of luck here. The last race at Wentworth Park for meeting number 7 to go. Well, as a box bound now for our final race at Wentworth Park, this is the encouragement. And what a big moment for young handler Riley Little. She is the niece of Sean Evans and Kayla Jane, and she's having her first Wentworth Park handle tonight. It's certainly a job that she'll think of into the future as we close on October 16. In the future, she can say she handled a greyhound, whether it wins or lose, at Wentworth Park, at the famous Wentworth Park circuit, with only less than 3 weeks away from the closure of this Lady of Glebe after 94 years of chasing. It's a really big moment for young handler Riley Little. She's had a couple of handling duties at Nowra. This is a big one at Wentworth Park tonight with Shunned. Shunned's a $12 chance. Backing around for Hello Hello from box number 2. Gets a softer draw for Rod Metzler. It's 14 to 9.50. Certainly the best dog in the race is Cyclone Ethics, number 10. Has got a 29.79. Placed at least 3 starts ago. Winner of 2 from 11 here. Comes into box 8 at $1. Go again, race 12, number 10 at $1.90 goes into box number 8. So arriving at the boxes and arriving at the start here. Field of 7 to run for the encouragement, and $1.90 for Cyclone Ethics is the favourite. $4.80 now for Twisted Bodie, and then Fat Freddy, who's a $6 chance. He gave Adrian Child his first Wentworth Park success. He's won a couple of times since, Fat Freddy. So certainly a greyhound he'll never forget, Adrian Child. And this will be a moment that Riley Little will never forget. Her first handling duties with Shunned here at Wentworth Park. $12 for Shunned for Sean Evans and Kayla Jane as they prepare to get set. All the best of luck in the last race. Humble Tigress drawn the inside. No dog in 3 tonight here. Twisted Bodie to 5, Fat Freddy to 7. The reserve Hello Hello number 9 goes into 2. Then Shunned in the middle. Shunned about to be placed in by Riley Little. And Exquisite Ethics and also Cyclone Ethics on the outside. So they're almost all in as we prepare to end the 7th meeting to go here at this famous venue at Wentworth Park. 6 on Thursday, 5 on Saturday as the light is on and the lure rolls. Set to go. And they're off. Out well, Twisted Bodie showing speed. Cyclone Ethics, the big ones in the market. 1-2, and Hello Hello gets to third spot. Back behind them, a bit of a scrimmage, and it's Exquisite Ethics getting up on the rail underneath the Shunned. Getting into bother was Humble Tigress and Fat Freddy. Down the back, and Cyclone Ethics has dashed away. 8 lengths to Twisted Bodie, Hello Hello. Then came Exquisite Ethics and Shunned on the home corner. David Smith has got a double. A minute clear, Cyclone Ethics, and bolts in. Twisted Bodie second. Third and Hello Hello followed by behind them came Exquisite Ethics and Shunned in a good race. A breakaway then to Humble Tigress and Fat Freddy was inconvenienced on the first corner, and the time is 29.9. Number 10, Cyclone Ethics, the favourite, wins the last and wins big time. Beats number 5, Twisted Bodie, and 9, Hello Hello. The interims are 10, 5, 9 and 6. Winning margin 9 1/4 by 3/4. First split 5.62, 14.09, 18.18. Home in 11.72 and a 29.9 time. First win since scoring back in August. From an inside draw, scores from the outside here tonight and wins brilliantly. Interim result 10, 5, 9 and 6. The winner number 10, Cyclone.

Runners now about to load. First in, I was just saying. Quicken away into stall number five. Rocket Boy, stall number three. Now burning up. First Law into stall number two. Couple to load. Waiting on Hafner and Quest for Stars. Thanks, Nick. Hafner about to move in now. Hafner's in. So waiting on Quest for Stars. He's got the blindfold on for Stall's entry.

Galaxy racing more towards the far side of the course. First Law and I was the stand side, being led overall by Quest for Stars, and then Rocket Boy and Hafner with those, followed by Burning Up and Quicken Away just at the rear of the field. They'll soon be up towards halfway, and it's Quest for Stars and Billy Locke now perhaps just in front. First Law, far side, Whitecap, William Buick, right in behind Rocket Boy, then came Hafner, and then I was just saying, nudged along now is Burning Up towards the stand side in the yellow and black. Quicken Away is just in behind him. I was just saying, now dropping out to be a clear last of all. Racing then towards the final quarter of a mile, Quest for Stars with a narrow lead from Hafner, who's driven to try and get on turns. First Law over on the far side, Burning Up is trying to make his run more towards the stand side, and then came Rocket Boy and Quicken Away, heading now down towards the final furlong, and Hafner has moved through to put his head in front now. Hafner goes on from Quest for Stars. Burning Up is running on well up the rising ground. First Law over on the far side, but it's Hafner who has matters in hand, and Hafner will win the Royal Lodge. Hafner has beaten Burning Up. Quicken Away was next, and then First Law, followed in by Quest for Stars.

congressman. World first. Of course, they jump just behind the clubhouse here at Hollywood Bed Sturbanville. They all in. And they're off in the Settlers Trophy. It's a mad scramble for the early lead. Congressman gets a wriggle on in the early part of the race. Stable companion Gentleman Joe, Miami Summer, they're right up there in the early stages. Billy Bowlegs giving himself some options. Douglas Dragon off the course at this early stage. Then comes Soho Heartthrob. World First was further back in the field, and Prairie Dawn dropped out to the back of the field with 1,600 metres left to run. And towing them along is Congressman. He has it by just over a length. Look at that shot. Second place is Billy Bowlegs. Then back at the rail, Gentleman Joe hugs the fence. And third, just over one length away, to Miami Summer in the Aquamarine. They followed by Soho Heartthrob.

straight. They approach the last 1,200 meters, and they're going slower than standard. Congressman stacking them up. Not seen another rival yet at the halfway stage. He's in front by one length. Second place is Billy Bowlegs, one off the outside with Gentleman Joe against the rail in third. Miami Summer back in fourth. Then comes Soho Heartthrob. That's in the orange with World First for company. Prairie Dawn one from last, and Douglas Dragon sees them all. Pace a little bit more genuine in the second section. The leader is Congressman, has it now by two. Billy Bowlegs second. Gentleman Joe is third. Miami Summer is fourth and racing about 3.5 lengths off the leader. Then Soho Heartthrob, World First, was out after those. Prairie Dawn still one from last, and Douglas Dragon feels the squeeze at the rear. Homeward Bound, 5:50 out, and Congressman has brought them into the home straight. Second place, Billy Bowlegs, Gentleman Joe in between them. Prairie Dawn quick to assert up the inside, and Miami Summer quick to assert nearest us. Then comes Soho Heartthrob, World First, and Douglas Dragon, 2:50 out. Up the inside, Prairie Dawn taken on by Miami Summer. They'll run 1-2. Which way will it go? Miami Summer, Prairie Dawn. Miami Summer with the narrowest of leads and pulls away. Miami Summer beats Prairie Dawn. Third, Soho Heartthrob. Then came Congressman in fourth. Miami Summer, there's a lot to like about him. JP Funamava fawns over the son of the United States. Justin Snaith, a treble for him. Bred at the Normandy stud. It's a double for Greg and Gina Bortz and Leon Ellman. He's completed a hat-trick. He stepped up to this trip, and he's not broken a sweat. What about the run from the runner-up Prairie Dawn? You'll read a lot about them in the next 10 months or so. Prairie Dawn ran second. Third, number four, Soho Heartthrob. Then came Congressman. They were ahead of...

Runners on track, walking to the boxes for race number 7. It's the Tysermoor Mandurah, 4.5 over the 6.01. Number 1, Shadow Reaper, 2.41.20. 2, Queen Goddess is at 26. 4, Web Lake Max, 7. 6, Sweet B, 2.71.20. Number 8, West on Menace, 4.40 and 1.80. I've gone 6.81 and 4 with number 6, Sweet B, on top. I like that she steps up to the 600 here at Cannington. I think she has won at Sandown Park over the 5.95 and really good time. She was a winner 3 back in 29.84 off a good draw when defeating another James. Has been unplaced at her last couple. But I like the step up in trip. I think she should find the front pretty cheaply. Shadow Reaper at 250 is the favourite. Might be a little bit dour coming off some 600 and 700 metre contests. Queen Goddess was a nice run last start over the 715 behind West on Menace. West on Menace is at 420. He led all the way over the 715 in 42, or she led all the way in 42.09. Web Lake Max at 750, placed at his last two, went at big odds behind Charmer. And he ran second last week in 34.99. He looks like he might be up on speed with Sweet B and probably could cross boxes 1 and 2. So they're arriving at the start with about 30 seconds of betting time remaining at least. Big thanks to Hayden King, who called the previous two races. Always great to have Hayden back out here on a greyhound track calling races. Very talented journalist with the West Australian. Arriving at the start now for race 7, the Tysermoor Mandurah, 4.5 over the 6.01. And the favourite here is with Shadow Reaper, $2.50 for Damien Crudelli. A slight drift, Sweet B, 2.75. I've made her my best bet on the card. I thought she could cross here and be awfully hard to beat. First row moves forward, and that is just Shadow Reaper. And in come Queen Goddess, Web Lake Max, Sweet B, and West on Menace has drawn the pink. Last one's been placed away. And now the red light goes to green. Lewis in motion, set for a start. This is race 7. Ready. Racing. Shadow Reaper midfield. Showing speed was Queen Goddess. Sweet Beast trying to carve across. Shadow Reaper looking to hold it out. Then followed by Web Lake Max and Last West on Menace. So Shadow Reaper passed the judge out. 3/4 on Sweet B. 2 away to Web Lake Max. Another 2 away to Queen Goddess. And last, giving the leader about 8 lengths as West on Menace. They travel down the back and Shadow Reaper opens up. Leads by 5 now on Sweet B. Then followed by Web Lake Max. A gap then to Queen Goddess and West on Menace. But Shadow Reaper's clear down the home corner. Leads by 7 on Sweet B, and it's all Shadow Reaper. Races on win by 5 lengths, Sweet B. 3rd West on Menace, 4th Queen Goddess, last of the 5, Web Lake Max. The time's pretty handy, 34.48.

But one Shadow Reaper, too good. A Dark Brindle Dog out of Tommy Shelby West on Mia. Tyler Credelli, Damien Credelli win 8 from start number 24. Interim placings, 1, 6, 8 and 2. Second is number 6, Sweet B, a Brindle Bitch out of Zambora Brocky Sweet imitated for Braden Finn, Paul Stewart. Third was number 8, West on Menace. Black Bitch, Tommy Shelby, West on Mia, Gary and Craig West and Linda Britton, Chris Holstrom, but Chris Holson. Fourth was 2, Queen Goddess for Damien Credelli. 1, 6, 8 and 2, 4.5 by 3.5, 4.5 by 3.5, 34, 48 the run, 2 races.

0: about to come up here for the final event, race 11. We're back racing here on Monday. I'll rejoin everyone then, and then we're back here next Saturday night for the National Drivers' Championship in what should be an absolute beauty here at Globe Derby. $1.80 about the one fill the moment here in the last. Wayne Hill for Matt Maguire. $3.20 about number two. I'm a Destroyer. And $5.50 about number three, Majestic Summer. They're the main trio. $11 about the six, My Bad Habits. $16 about number five, Hey Oak. And $81 about number four, Cyclone S. Adams. Final event from Globe Derby. Runners are about to move up. Stand start for the Troggers. Tapes fly back. And they're on their journey, galloping out off the front mark. I'm a Destroyer, but she's back down and trotting now. Feel the Moment won the start. Majestic Summer is moving up with some venom, though. I'm a Destroyer lobs behind the leading pair. Six away then to Cyclone S. Adams, a further 12 away to Hey Oak. And the last one is My Bad Habits as they round the first turn. The leader here, Feel the Moment for Wayne Hill by a metre and a half. Majestic Summer is up on the outside facing the breeze. And I'm a Destroyer secures the leaders back. Three back is Cyclone S. Adams, and maintaining the 1-1 is Hey Oak. And last of all is My Bad Habits at the tail end of the field. But Feel the Moment, the stablemate, is the leader. Wayne Hill for Matt Maguire, away by four over I'm a Destroyer, who's behind the leader with room to move because Majestic Summer is dropping back into the face of Hey Oak, is back towards the tail now. She really doesn't want to be facing a breeze. Up to third placing is Cyclone S. Adams along the inside, with My Bad Habits now up to fourth. And to his outer on the outside is Majestic Summer, racing one off without cover, but no way near the leader, and Hey Oak is last of all. Lead time 53.1. Feel the Moment getting a very ideal time out on top. No pressure applied to her whatsoever. She's on top by four over I'm a Destroyer behind the leader. Majestic Summer, after realizing no one's going to take a breeze spot from her, she's getting closer to the leader again. Three back along the inside is Cyclone S. Adams, to his out of a stablemate, Hey Oak, and at the tail end of the field is My Bad Habits, now racing one off. 1,000 metres to go in the last from Globe Derby. Opening quarter, 33 seconds. Feel the Moment closed at $1.80, is getting a dream time out on top. Majestic Summer now at the leaguers' wheel again. Behind the leader is I'm a Destroyer, and Hey Oak in the 1-1, about 12 off the lead. Then we go back to Cyclone S. Adams, to his outer is My Bad Habits. They have about 800 metres to run. Second quarter, 31.8, 64.8. They round the turn, and it's Feel the Moment. She's been racing well lately, and she's on top by a metre. Majestic Summer, who closed at 5.50, is getting closer though. Back on the inside, I'm a Destroyer, to her outer is Hey Oak, a further five away. My Bad Habits covers up Cyclone S. Adams. Down the back they start to speed things up. 450 metres to go. Feel the Moment with the upper hand, gets away by a metre and a half over Majestic Summer. I'm a Destroyer, 29.5. Hey Oak trying to run on, but she's under pressure along with My Bad Habits and Cyclone S. Adams. They turn for home in the last from Globe Derby tonight. Feel the Moment, Majestic Summer, she isn't done with on the outside. I'm a Destroyer now peeling to the sprint lane. Feel the Moment has a kick though. Majestic Summer now under pressure. I'm a Destroyer up the inside late, but Feel the Moment will lead all the way in last over a gallant I'm a Destroyer. Third will be My Bad Habits, fourth Majestic Summer, Hey Oak, Cyclone S. Adams make up the tail enders. Home in 29.8, mile rate 27.8. Number one will be the winner here in last. Feel the Moment, Wayne Hill for Matt Maguire. Beaks home number two, I'm a Destroyer. Gator Policino for Tony Policino. Third for six, My Bad Habits. Hanger Lewis for Matt Maguire. And fourth number three, Majestic Summer, Danielle Hill for Ryan Ray Horrock. Interim numbers 1, 2, 6, and 3. League time 53.1. Quarters.
1: I think there'll still be some more to come from Zara Kova. She wasn't the biggest of these in the paddock. Possibly worth noting, but it's, despite the fact, two long straights here at Ripon. It's tight enough around those turns. So may just have the figure and demeanour to rail quite efficiently. In the dark blue colours, Palace Legacy, who took a step forward back in the right direction last time. Trainer James Tate is only runner here today. Connor Beasley taking the ride. First start in a handicap and off a mark of 75. Palace Legacy today. And Forrest Berry, who's one of the most experienced runners in the field. Luke Morris on board for trainer Sir Mark Prescott. Wears a hood and is seeking a third career win. Filly by Waldgeist. The runners are at the post and they'll be heading behind shortly. Afra Ben at 7-4 looks like going off favourite now, with Forrest Berry at 3-1. Zarakova at 4-1, with Palace Legacy at 9-2. Cash Cove at 17-2, and Staten Island at 28-1.

So the loading up underway. First three have gone forward. Zarakova about to head forward into stall four. Heading in the right direction now, Zarakova, just having a bit of a think about it.

In goes Zarakova. Afra Ben due to take up her position. Stall six. Palace Legacy out of line as well.

0: Last one going forward.
1: Givenessa Palace Legacy will be the last in. And we are just about ready for race two. They're off. Jumping away, Zarakova misses it half a beat and is just chased along through the first 100 yards of this Lloyd Land Rover Ripon Nursery Handicap. And Staten Island begins well, leads early from in second place Cash Cove, and then in the stripes Afra Ben around the outside. The striped sleeves and cap of Palace Legacy now just preceding her. And then two lengths back is Forest Berry and Zarakova whips them in. Leaving the back straight, and from here just over 5 furlongs of their journey remaining. And in the lead and dictating Staten Island by a length over Cash Cove, who works away in second. And then barely a length back to Palace Legacy, who runs along the inside of Afra Ben as they straighten up as the next two. Afra Ben coming much closer now to apply some pressure on Staten Island for the lead. Within the white colours down the outside, Forest Berry. Luke Morris alert to that move from Afra Ben and is not allowing Afra Ben to get too far ahead. And they are just leaving Zarakova behind. Zarakova, who's never really travelled and is driven along a fair way back in last. Less than 3 furlongs to travel now. And in the noseband, Staten Island pressed for the lead still by Afra Ben. Afra Ben just in front of Staten Island, but here comes Forest Berry with her effort down the outer, and Forest Berry now strikes the front with 1.5 to go and bounds away by 2. Second place is Afra Ben. Palace Legacy picking up well down the outside, has 3 lengths to find on the leader. Forest Berry in front, just looking a little bit awkward under pressure, and coming back for more down the outside is Afra Ben, and Afra Ben gets past Forest Berry. Here's Palace Legacy out wide. Afra Ben fought back to win. From in second place, Palace Legacy. Forest Berry only third in the end, having gone clear, and they were in front of Staten Island, Cash Cove and Zarakova.

Tic Tac Manelli out to 210 now. 350 Our Girl Jess. Blame Her 420 and Panthers Magic 950. Sweet as L is the rank outsider at $21. First row's in. Last one's being placed away. Favourite wears the stripes. Red to green. Lewis in motion. Set for a start. This is race 8. Ready. Racing. Tic Tac Manelli came out well with Blame Her. Sweet as L trying to carve across, then followed by Panthers Magic, who went via the cape at the first corner. And back in the field was Our Girl Jess. First sectional 9.61. Out in front, it's Tic Tac Manelli. He leads by 3 lengths on Blame Her. A length away, Our Girl Jess. It's probably close enough if good enough. Then followed by Sweet as L. Seeing the wall, Panthers Magic gives the leader 15 lengths. Tic Tac Manelli out in front by 2.5. Blame Her makes up ground. So does Our Girl Jess. Then followed by Sweet as L. Panthers Magic on the corner. Tic Tac Manelli is paddling. Our Girl Jess, the fence rattles up on the inside, and Our Girl Jess takes it out. Blame Her may have grabbed Tic Tac Manelli on the line for a place, then followed by Sweet as L and Panthers Magic, the time 34.80. 8.12 and 4th to be 6. Interim placings 8.12 and 6. Number 8, Our Girl Jess is a red fawn bitch out of Seneca Hazelhurst for the Larry Syndicate. Drawn by Frank Larry, that's win 14 from start 96 and returns to the winner's list. From number 1, Blame Her, Blue Bitch, Shimmer Shine, Aqua Eddie, Catherine Collins, Ben McLean. Third was number 2, Tic Tac Manelli, who led for a long way, set some nice sectionals. A white and red brindle bitch at Hooked on Scotch, Flake Manelli for David Hobby, who owns and trains. And fourth was 6, Sweet as L, Damien Credelli. 8.12 and 6, 3/4 by a half head. 34.80 is the run to race 8. The final leg of the quaddie goes to Our Girl Jess. Race 9's the All Talk Engineering Novice over the 6.01. Selections 2, 6, 4 and 8. Start time is now 9.47. And the favourite is Wow Ace now at 2.90 for Darren Rowe.

Well, the runner's now safely down the pace. Still 5-6 about Some Goddess. Señorita Bonita 5-2. Libertango 13-2. Money behind Always an Angel 11-1 into a short as 8-1 a few moments ago. Now it's 17-2. Moonrise at 33-1. Snowing 150-1. Loading shortly.

Always an Angel, stall number three. And now moving up, Moonrise. In goes Snowing and Libertango. Sun Goddess is going to be the last one to move in. Set to go. And they're off in the Tattersall Scepter Sessions. Chief V Park takes a Group 1 level over the 6 furlongs, and Snowing and Moonrise are going very fast early on, and they develop a 3-length lead over Sun Goddess in the purple and white, who's racing alongside Señorita Bonita. Another length and a half in behind, White Jacket Black Cap is Always an Angel, and with her at the rear of the field is Libertango. It is Moonrise under Tom Markrand, a narrow leader from the maiden. Snowing in second in the blue and orange. Sun Goddess is close up behind, together with Señorita Bonita, then Libertango and Always an Angel towards her outside. They're through halfway. Moonrise just in front from Snowing, who's pushed along. Likewise, Sun Goddess just in behind. Then Señorita Bonita over toward the far side in red and white. Even wider there to the far side. Libertango now look at angle through. Always an Angel keeping on stand side, racing inside the final furlong and a half. Señorita Bonita has hit the front. Libertango now asks for her effort. Here comes Sun Goddess, beginning to find stride towards the stand side, and it's Sun Goddess who's now moved through to lead on the run towards the line. And Sun Goddess, her third Group One, she won the Cheveley Park. Sun Goddess and Libertango, then Always an Angel and Moonrise, further back Señorita Bonita, and last in Snowing.

This is the final race on the card from Leon. It's a handicap. It's over 1,600 metres. Red CFL, horse 1 at 15, 10 for number 2, Rooks. Moabi, number 3 at 4.2, 17 for 4, 3 Dreams. Boa Vista, number 5 at 10, 33 for 6, Zerun. Rekail, number 7 at 3.2, at that quote favourite. 14 for horse number 8, Light Wake Up. Boomerang number 9 at 15, 49 for 10, Secret Feeling. Amor Mia number 11 at 12 and 19 for number 12, Joyeuse de Romay. So runners are coming in well. Last of them coming up now for is the final race on the card. Boomerang coming up. Favorite here, horse 7, Rekail. One out of line, and that is Secret Feeling. Secret Feeling goes in. Now they're ready, set. They're off and racing. Rekail in the center began well. First to bounce out was the top weight. Red CFL leads in the early stages over Amor Mia. Through on the inside was Joyeuse de Romay. They were followed then by Three Dreams. Then came Light Wake Up. Further back is Moabi. Then next is Rekail, a couple of lengths away to Rooks, who's well back in the early stages, along with Boa Vista. And one of the last is Zerun. So they go.

0: got Amor Mia in the yellow, in the pink in the center is Joyeuse de Dreams. In the center, Wake Up Call, followed then by Red Sea Fell. Next on the inside of those runners was Moabi in the tan and brown. Deeper on the track, Secret Feeling. Then came Raquel. He's in the white sleeves and orange and pink hoops. Stripes then of Rooks, who's well back, along with also Boa Vista. Boomerang is back to being second last as they race toward the home turn, top of the straight. And last of all is the run. First for home is Joyeuse de Romay. Second placing is Amor Mia. Third placing in the center is Red Sea Fell, followed then by Three Dreams. On the far side then, we've got Moabi. Drifting back through the field is Light Wake Up, and then Boa Vista. And here comes Raquel now down the outside. Raquel is quickly out after these leaders. Front runner is Moabi. Boa Vista is also coming home strongly in the center. Just in front is Moabi. Boa Vista can't wear down Moabi, and Moabi beats Boa Vista. Raquel has run third. They were followed in then behind those horses by Red Sea Fell, and then came Rooks. Further back is Joyeuse de Romay. Secret Feeling behind them, followed in by Boomerang, and then came Light Wake Up. As they went over the line, Zerun. And then came Three Dreams, who was well back in the field.
1: That's a step forward. Taking hold of Stormwatch. We heard Callan Murray's comments behind the stalls. Likewise, Keegan DeMello with double grand slam. He's about to face forward along with Beware the Bomb and Kamchatka. Will be the last one. So three to load, but where the bomb went halfway in and just ushered away. The champion double grand slam went in, but where the bomb, Kamchatka, gate eight, about to complete the lineup for the grade three Diana Stakes. They just about ready. All in. And away they go. They got away to a neat start. Fog and Finland with a lightweight. The youngster hit the ground running. Double grand slam wants to get a piece of the early action. Kamchatka from the deepest draw has committed. Then comes Beware the Bomb. Kirkenhoff, Babelicious. They the next two. Viva La Vida. One from last and Stormwatch at the end of the field. A good 5 to 6 lengths cover them through the final 1,000 meters. And Fog and Finland is the leader by one length. Shows the way over Kamchatka. Then comes Beware the Bomb racing away in third. Fourth place is Double Grand Slam. That's in the green sleeve. In the orange cap, only racing three lengths off the leader, Babelicious for company. Then came Kirkenhoff. Stormwatch is one from last, and at the back of the field is Viva La Vida, 8 lengths in it. They're about to spin for home in the grade three Diana Stakes, and the leader is Fog and Finland by a length and a bit. Kamchatka, Beware the Bomb, they the next two, but Beware the Bomb got urgent. Kamchatka bit flat at the top of the straights, and then comes Double Grand Slam, still only racing three lengths off the leader. Further back up the inside of Stormwatch, Viva La Vida and Kirkenhoff now with 300 meters left to go, and Double Grand Slam under the hands has taken the lead. Second place is Babelicious, Beware the Bomb, Fog and Finland, and Viva La Vida 150 out. And this is what we all expected, an absolute champion and a dream return this season. She sets the tone for the 26-27 season. Double Grand Slam won the Diana Stakes. Second goes to Babelicious, then Beware the Bomb, and Viva La Vida. Well, that was worthy of the buzz that Hollywood Bets Durbanville has produced after that performance. Double Grand Slam, a cut above, a champion. I mean, she's a grade one filly against proper, serious grade three Diana Stakes horses. It's as simple as that. Career earnings go to 4.8 million rand with this Wonder Mare by Vercingetorix. Keegan DeMello on board Double Grand Slam. Justin Snaith, Bread of the Fast Fontaine Stud. Owned by Drakenstein, nominee Gaynor Rupert, Dave McLean, and Gary Player Stud Farm. Babelicious ran second, Ripper from her. Then Beware the Bomb in third, and fourth went the way of Viva La Vida up the inside. Kirkenhoff, Fog and Finland's run to a rating of about 3,000. Then came Stormwatch.

They were ahead of Kamchatka, who was eased out of the race. So the winner, she's in the green sleeves and the orange cap, never ever in doubt, was Double Grand Slam. Patiently ridden by Keegan DeMello. I don't even know if he gave her a proper stretch at the end of it all. Body language tells you exactly how well she's traveling.

don't think it's going to be too long now before they begin moving into the stalls across at the mile start. A last look at the approximate odds up on the big screen. We'll see that Kaga Yahimi getting a little bit closer to even money now. 5-6. More support for My Girl Demo from 7-1 into the 4.5-1 mark at 9-2. She's Got Away is around 7-8-1, 12-1 and bigger the others. And the first of them beginning to move into the stalls with Perfect Girl and Hotter Than July, the first couple. And Kaga Yahimi, the favourite, moving in as well. So the first third of the field already in. Next ones to go. Shabby and the Gold Silks moving in. And now She's Got Away in the black and white, about to move up. Four more left to go in. Miss Faithful is heading in. And now My Girl Demo. Wallara and Zaconic are going to be the last two to go. Wallara's in, so just one to go. Zaconic into stall 8. Zaconic moves in. That's it. They stand ready. They're off with a mile ahead of them this time. The British EBF Fillies Novice Stakes. Kaga Yahimi towards the outer light blue with a white cap was away well. So too Wallara in a yellow jacket, and Hotter Than July closest to the rail in the royal blue. Just about the leading three as they head to the end of a furlong and a half. And then My Girl Demo in the shades of green, who drops into the slipstream of Myth's Faithful, the red cap. Perfect Gal in a white jacket in mid-division against the fence, moving into the turn. Slipstream by Shabby in a gold jacket. She's Got Away in the black and white is last but one. And Zaconic just about last as they reach the crown of the turn and complete three furlongs. Wallara, Yellow Silks, has the lead, but Kaga Yahimi sitting right on her quarters. Hotter Than July on the right on straightening, followed by Miss Faithful. And then My Girl Demo on the left, Perfect Gal further back to Shabby. She's Got Away, and at halfway, Zaconic remains in the final position. Once again, they've drifted out into the centre of the course, and Wallara still has the lead. Kaga Yahimi on the near side, asked to edge a little bit closer now, followed through by My Girl Demo in the shades of green. One from the right, Hotter Than July, is asked to press for the lead, but coming under pressure. Few of the others struggling to get involved here. Wallara, Kaga Yahimi, and My Girl Demo on the left of the leading three as they move on down towards the last furlong and a half. Kaga Yahimi has moved into a narrow lead. Wallara sticking to the task. So too on the near side, My Girl Demo into the last 200 yards. Kaga Yahimi, My Girl Demo inching closer, keeping her honest. Kaga Yahimi nudged out, just doing best. Edges home from My Girl Demo, who was closing all the way to the line. Wallara back in third. Late gains into the fourth for She's Got Away.

us over the 601. Number one, Magic Grip, 16-2. Wow Ace, $3.130 for Zara Melody, $241.20. Now into fixed odds favoritism for Joe Daly. 6 Dipper Minnelli, $421.70. And number 8, Lucy's Dream, $8.290. So favourite now, Zara Melody, Greyhound, who is 5th up here at Kennington. Last 4 starts have been over the 520. Was unplaced at all 5 attempts. Last start was finished down the track behind Stan Minnelli in good time. But did run home at a strong 11.27, suggesting it shouldn't be too much of an issue going over the 6.01 for the first time in her career. Wow Ace has form at Wentworth Park over the 7.21, so the distance shouldn't be an issue. And his run home times have been very good. 11.26, 11.26, 11.24, 11.37 suggests that he should run the trip out, no worries. Magic Grip, another one. He's not blessed with a lot of early pace. Said 5 starts here for 3 minor placings. Dipper Minnelli, another one. He's not quick out early. He's been unplaced on 2 career attempts over this trip. But I think he's better than that. It was a 30 and 48 winner back in June. Was placed 2 back in 30 and 32. Came home 11.47. And Lucy's Dream was a City Maiden winner. 11 starts ago in 30 and 31 here at Cannington. First row was about to move forward, just being Magic Grip, and here come the evens. Wow, Asara, Melody, Dipper Minnelli, and Lucy's Dream has drawn box number 8. As the last one's being placed away, the red light goes to green, Lewis in motion. Race 9 from Cannington, they're set, ready. Racing Zara Melody midfield, showing speed. Magic Grip's going to lead early from Lucy's Dream, then followed by Dipper Minnelli, Wow Ace, and last and about 10 lengths off the leader, Zara Melody. Past the judge, Magic Grip leads by a length and a half on Dipper Minnelli, who switches to the outside. Then followed by Lucy's

0: Dream, Wow Ace, and Lasara Melody 10 lengths off the leader. Magic Grip three quarters, tackled now by Dipper Minnelli, looking for a run. Lucy's Dream on heels, Wow Ace makes up ground, then followed by Zara Melody. They pack up in front. Magic Grip still holding on from Lucy's Dream, Dipper Minnelli, Wow Ace down the straight. Magic Grip, Dipper Minnelli over the top. Magic Grip holds on from Dipper Minnelli. Third, maybe Wow Ace from Lucy's Dream. Last of the five beaten a length was Zara Melody. The time 35:12. 1-6-2 and 4.
1: Race last year. He's won it twice before. Now a 10-year-old. And he is the oldest in the race. There's Tiva. I saw Tiva win at Doncaster a couple of weeks ago. And she was a narrow winner on that occasion. I think a sharp 5 here will suit her. She's very speedy. Connor Whiteley on board taking off the £5. Mighty Magnus in the red and yellow. Red and black for Canaria Queen, who's got winning form here. One of a couple in the race for trainer Tim Easterby. Equity Law being his other runner.

0: 24 to go forward as well for trainer Tristan Davidson. Rowan. Loading continues. Higher Mate heading forward now. And we're about halfway through the load. Canaria Queen about to head in along with Kinetic Force. Mighty Magnus, our absent friends. Emerald Harmony among those out of line. And Windchurch to head in as well under Luke Morris. Kinetic Force set heading in. Mighty Magnus just rearing a little bit there, is due to head forward into stall 12. Our absent friends heads forward. Two to go now. Just about ready. Lined up. And off, jumping away in this, the Napoleon's Casino and Restaurant at Leeds Handicap. And over on the far side, Tiva will race alone over on those far running rails. All of the others are coming near side, led near side by Equity Law and Accrual, with Kinetic Force well into stride as well. Higher Mate in the light green, chased through by our absent friends and Emerald Harmony, Mark's Choice and Angel Numbers, working back to Canaria Queen and Mighty Magnus Intervention. The orange sleeves is on the left hand side of this near side group, and trailing them near side is Emperor Caradoc. Tiva continues doing a solo over on the far side, but looks to be a fair way back. They head down with a furlong and a half to go. This side, Accrual with Equity Law and Higher Mate to the leading wave of three. They're being followed by Kinetic Force and Emerald Harmony, who's running on a little bit, but it's the grey Accrual stand side just in front to Higher Mate and Emerald Harmony. Mighty Magnus running on. Accrual has the lead, and it's Accrual who wins a shade snugly. Tight for second, Mighty Magnus running on to press Higher Mate and Emerald Harmony on the far side of those.
1: By a couple of lengths in second place in Leopard du Belay, three or four away in third is Maharaja, fourth Del Magan, sight in the lead were around about seven or eight. Then a couple of lengths away came Pinot Blanc, It's Now, Olga de Kiev, My Soko Star. That is the order as they've broken formation here and going over that next hurdle before heading out of the straight. It's Guadalquivir. Second is Leopard du Belay. Third placing came Maharaja, followed then by Del Magan. Next in the field is Pinot Blanc. Then came It's Now, followed then by Olga de Kiev, and then My Soko Star as they head towards the back of the course. So they'll face up to four along the back. Interesting to see if they stay towards the inside or go towards the outside hedge. And no, they're electing to stay to the near side rail, the majority of these, where about half the field is. And as they go down the back of the course, Guadalquivir in front. Leopard du Belay is in second, and third on the rail is Maharaja. Del Magan is fourth. Now that quartet are drawn clear now of the remaining runners. Headed up by Pinot Blanc, It's Now, My Soko Star, and Olga de Kiev. Over that next jump, they travel down the back. And the leader remains Guadalquivir. In second is Leopard du Belay, going over that next jump. Third place in Del Magan's commencing a move. Gavin Mounier starting to take the favourite forward. Maharaja's back down on the inside. They are clear then of Pinot Blanc, It's Now. And moving forward is My Soko Star, peg back a couple of horses, and at the rear is Olga de Kiev. So down the side they travel. Long time leader, Guadalquivir.

Beer by a couple of lengths. In second placing is Del Megan. Third is Leopard du Belay. Fourth on the inside, Maharaja. These four are well clear. Two to go as they came around the home turn. And coming towards the near side, Guadalquivir. In the center is Del Megan. On the far side, Maharaja. And falling at that one there was Pinot Blanc, lost the rider. Into fourth placing is Leopard du Belay, followed then by Masoko Star. Over the last, they've still got to catch Guadalquivir. Del Megan is trying hard in the center, but it is Guadalquivir from Go to Woe. Kept going inside the final 100, and Guadalquivir, a nice win. Second home has gone to Del Megan. Third has gone to Maharaja, followed by Masoko Star, Leopard du Belay. They were well clear then of the remaining runners. So Guadalquivir, James Revley is the winner. Second, Del Megan, Gavin Munier. Third to number two, Maharaja, Baptiste Leclerc, or Bryony Leclerc. And third going fourth into horse eight ahead of one. So that winner, number six, went into the race. It's the winner of condition races before going into a couple of graded races for a second and a sixth. Hadn't been seen since April, but certainly continues to mature along well. Nentire 2, 6-3-2-8-1, 6-3-2-8-1 on race four.

monitor the pace now. Inner City Blues continues to just ease a little, but remains a clear favourite at 6-4. Orthodox at 7-2. 4-1. Push the Boat Out. 9-2. Marco Polo. 28-1. Confucius. Forsoir is now 28-1 as well, having been much bigger odds. And a hell of a spin at 33-1. Starting to load now. First couple in, Marco Polo and Confucius. Now moving up Orthodox. Next in, Force Noir. Hell of a spin, stall number two. Next to be Inner City Blues. And the grey push the boat out. Will be the last one to load. Ready to go. And they're off, racing away 6 furlongs in the Tattersalls at Middle Park Stakes at Group 1 level. Force Noir is very quickly into stride in the Violet Silks and leads. Marco Polo is right with him. It's 2 lengths away then to Inner City Blues and the Royal Blue Jacket together with Orthodox in white and purple. They're then racing clear from the grey, push the boat out from a hell of a spin next. And at the rear of the field, the first time blinker, Confucius. They're racing up towards

Halfway soon then, Force Noir with a small lead from Marco Polo. Orthodox travels strongly together with Inner City Blues. Next is the Nudged Along, Pushed the Boat Out, and then came Hell of a Spin, and Confucius is still the back marker. They're racing down towards the final quarter of a mile. Force Noir is now ridden out in front. Marco Polo is challenging, so too Orthodox Standside. Hell of a Spin is also getting going. Inner City Blues over toward the far side, racing down towards the final furlong. Orthodox has now come through to lead. Force Noir, though, is battling on mightily well. Hell of a Spin is also still running on. Then Inner City Blues, Orthodox and Force Noir to battle things out. Orthodox just in front, Orthodox in the middle park, Orthodox to win it from Force Noir. Very tight for third, Push the Boat Out and Hell of a Spin. Then Inner City Blues, Marco Polo dropped right out, Confucius last in.

Runners on track, walking to the boxes for race number 10. It's the Greyhounds as pets.com.au, a free-for-all over the 381. Number one, Rockin' Kinloch, 16. Two, Aston Nero, $1.90, $1.10. Five, Hong Kong Fui, $3.50, $1.30. Seven, Deadly Power, $31. And box eight is Mabel Minnelli, $3.90 and $1.50 as these Greyhounds make their way to the boxes for the 10th on the card. And this is the penultimate. One more to go. It's a Masters contest over the 5.20. But Aston Nero is the favourite. A Greyhound was second behind Nightlighter at Northam. Hasn't won for 12 starts. Last win was in 29.77 here at Cannington. If she lobs on the arm, she might give the track record a fright. We've seen some quick times so far tonight. 3.50, Hong Kong Fui, Deadly Power at 31's the rank outsider. Mabel Minnelli at 4.40 is bringing some solid Mandra form. A second up, in fact, third up here at Cannington. It's been unplaced on her two runs here over the 3.81. It was a 22.44 winner two back. First row moves forward. And the second row is about to join the line. In come Aston Nero and Mabel Minnelli, just the two evens. Last one's been placed away. Now the red light goes to green. Lewis in motion, set for a start. Race 10, ready. Racing, Aston Nero speared out with Hong Kong Fui, then followed by Mabel Minnelli from Deadly Power, seeing them all Rockin' Kinloch. Down the back, Aston Nero, three quarters, Hong Kong Fui, then followed by Mabel Minnelli. They drop off Rockin' Kinloch and Deadly Power, but Aston Nero turns for home. In front by five on Hong Kong Fui for Mabel Minnelli, and Aston Nero clear in the 10th, wins by three lengths, Hong Kong Fui. Third, Mabel Minnelli, fourth, Rockin' Kinloch, and then followed by Deadly Power at the rear. The time, 21.50. Just a length outside the track record. Number two, Aston Nero, too good. The time's been amended to 21.52. 6.43, 10.83 with a 10.69 run home. 3 1/4 by half the margins. Number two, Aston Nero is...

and the Churchill Towers, Beresford Stakes. It's a group two. Six runners over the new mile start. It's Drumbeat on the inside of City of Dubai. Right with them is Noble Exhibit as they tack over onto the main running rail. Noble Exhibit picks it up from City of Dubai, followed by Drumbeat and then Shakespeare. At the back end of the field, the stable companions Tommy Quick and Venetian Power. In front by a little more than a length, Noble Exhibit and Wayne Lorden climbing up to the top of the hill, followed by City of Dubai and Billy Lee. Less than two lengths back to Drumbeat and Ronan Whelan disputing third place with Shakespeare and Colin Keane. Venetian Power, Declan McDonough, relegate Tommy Quick and Joey Sheridan to be last of the sextet. Tightly grouped as they come past the halfway stage. In front is Noble Exhibit from City of Dubai, followed by Drumbeat, sharing third with Shakespeare. Venetian Power still hasn't fully relaxed on the outside of Tommy Quick as they swing into the straight for the final three furlongs, the Churchill Towers Beresford Stakes. In front is Noble Exhibit from City of Dubai, followed by Drumbeat, then Shakespeare, Venetian Power, and Tommy Quick. They continue well stacked up, heading past the two. Noble Exhibit from City of Dubai within a length and a half, and then comes Drumbeat, Shakespeare, Tommy Quick swaps last with Venetian Power. Noble Exhibit continues in the lead and stretches on by over two lengths to City of Dubai, then Drumbeat and Shakespeare, less than 150 yards to go. It is Noble Exhibit maintaining his lead over City of Dubai as Noble Exhibit continues a productive afternoon for Aidan O'Brien's

Four runners now at the start prior to the fourth race are about 90 seconds away from the officially advertised start time of 3:15, the Forever Our Mike handicap, and Angel Gabriel remains favourite at 3-1 ahead of Rousing Encore at 4s and Art Lover at 5-1. So Darn Hot and Dandy Magic each around 8-1 and still 12-1 and bigger. The rest of the field

And the first runners are about to move into the stalls for the Forever Our Mike handicap. Remember, starting right down at the bottom of the straight, 6 furlongs, 3/4 of a mile, the distance to be covered, and Fig Jam is the first one the handlers turn their attentions to. So Darn Hot, meanwhile, is about to move in. And so the first couple go in. Next up is Golden Long. Goes in quickly. And now Dandy Magic. Art Lover, White Jacket about to head in. Drawn out towards the middle in stall one on the right. Looking down the track. On the extreme left, when they jump from the stalls closest to the near side running rail, will be Zane Primus. Angel Gabriel, the latest one to go in. So got about 5 more to go now. Next up is Rousing Encore. Black Star Boy is about to go in. 3 to go. And the final pair to move in will ultimately be Miraculous into stall 10 and Proof into stall 2, the green and pink silks for David Probert. And they're moving in now, so we're almost set. That's it, they're all in. They're off. The Forever Our Mike handicap, 6 furlongs, Golden Long in the dark green and orange, slow to stride, perhaps by design, immediately drops in close to the running rail in last place. Hard under that rail in showing speed, Zane Primus with the hoop sleeves. To Fig Jam in the cheek pieces and Angel Gabriel against the rail in the light blue. Out on the right, Black Star Boy, the orange cap, is followed by Proof and So Darn Hot in the raw blue. Miraculous midfield in a grey and red jacket, in advance of Dandy Magic and the nose banded Rousing Encore. Art Lover, White Jacket, Spotted Cap is last but one, and at halfway, Golden Long remains at the tail there, well clustered up. It's Zane Primus on the left under the rail, who has a narrow lead, to Black Star Boy, the orange cap, who's travelled up strongly. Angel Gabriel in behind is going to have to try and thread a passage. Nowhere to go at the moment. It's getting congested. Rousing Encore, one from the right of the noseband. Purple Cap is another trying to thread through. On down to the last furlong. Black Star Boy in front here to Zane Primus. Now Angel Gabriel gets daylight. So too Rousing Encore out in the centre with Dandy Magic. Into the last half furlong, they begin to cluster. Rousing Encore forging through late, beginning to get up. Rousing Encore joined again on the line by Black Star Boy, who made it interesting. It will go to the judge. Angel Gabriel right in behind them with Dandy.

0: and it's the Tap Touch download today. Masters over the 520 metres. Number one, King Kuna, 460, 180, 2 speed by at 11. 4 Cerulean Poppy, $482, 5 max capacity, $2, 120. 7 Malcolm Bite, 51, and number 8 Rosie Brown, 550 and 220. I've gone with max capacity on top. Getting a little bit short there at $2. Talented chaser, but probably not noted for his efforts over the 520. In fact, only had one start, and he finished. In fact, he didn't finish in the top three, but he ran 30.09. That was back in August of last year. Led for a long way in a 7.15 metre race and just couldn't do it at both ends. Ran fourth in 42.68. 42.40 was placed behind Miss Envy in the WA Distance Championship. Second in a free-for-all behind Algiel Jessen, 34.85. So some pretty handy form lines around max capacity. Not a lot of speed in this race, so we'll see where he lands. King Kuna is another one who's not blessed early, but has some solid 600-metre form. Speed Bite, as well, as probably more noted for her 400-metre form. It's had 10 starts here for one win, Speed Bite. Ran second in 17.12 behind Sunset Claudius over the 300 at Mandurah. A big step up in distance. Rosie Brown is always consistent in these races, just an out-and-out 30 and 30 dog. But runs a good race majority of the time. Cerulean Poppy looks the early leader, but she's stepping it back up to 5.20 for the first time in a couple of months. First row is about to be instructed to move forward. And the second row is about to join the line. Favourite is Max Capacity, currently at $1.95 for Lewis Clay in the yellow rug. Last one's placed away now. Looks like they're having a bit of trouble there with Speed Bite, but they've got it in. Red to green, Lewis in motion, set for a start, ready. Racing, Max Capacity midfield, showing speed. Cerulean Poppy's going to lead early from King Kuna, carving across Rosie Brown, then followed by Speed Bite. Well back was Max Capacity and Malcolm Bite. So Cerulean Poppy went for a sprint, leads by three on King Kuna, two away Rosie Brown, then followed by Speed Bite, Malcolm Bite, and Max Capacity can't win. Up in front, Cerulean Poppy, tackled now to the outside by King Kuna, a length away. Running on was Rosie Brown, then followed by Speed Bite, Max Capacity, Malcolm Bite down the straight. Cerulean Poppy, Rosie Brown, the outside King Kuna, Rosie Brown from King Kuna, third maybe Cerulean Poppy from Speed Bite, who flashed late with Max Capacity, then followed by Malcolm Bite, the time 30 and 16. 8-1, a photo, 4 and 5, 4 holds on from
1: time, now coming here to O'Toy. It's now been backed into favouritism, so 6 and 9, seesawing for favouritism. Third choice is horse number 1, and that is Le Rouge Hermes. Stablemate to horse number 9 in the race, Never Change Doctor. Winner of one steeplechase. Also a hurdle. Now they're ready to go. Ready for race 5. This is a steeplechase class 2 as they sent on their way for the 5-year-olds. And the field dominated by geldings. We have one mare in the race. That is Legend D'Aney. So the first two show out. The favourite ended up being Le Gon Bleu, horse number 6, just ahead of number 9, Never Change Doctor. Up and over the first, Never Change Doctor on the far side. Next door is Royal Lewis Has. Then the pink and purple of Lingo de Me. Red Jacket, Black Stars, Roi de Rive, and the white to the runners in the orange and black checks is Legend D'Aney. So a line of almost 5 as they're about to do a right-handed turn. Sixth placing is Le Gon Bleu. They will follow then by next to leader Conti, Loke Roman Tavel. Further back in the field then was along the inside of those runners as they head towards the back of the course by Lord Brett. And next then at the rear of the field is leader Conti as they go over the next, and Le Gon Bleu is midfield. Blue Sleeves, Blue and Green Diamonds. So they're about to approach the Oxer on the far side. We've got Roi de Rive. In the centre is Lingot de Me. On the near side, Never Change Doctor. Fourth placing, far side, Legend D'Aney, being tracked along there by Le Gon Bleu. Then came Le Rouge Hermes. followed by Royal Louis Haz, Loke Roman Tavel as they approach the water jump, followed then by Lord Brett as they go over it, all over it okay. Leader Conti is one of the last as they head down towards the bottom turn. They're about to go out of the straight once they've completed this hurdle. So they approach the next, and over it they go. The leader here is on the inside now, Legend Deaney. By a couple of lengths in second placing is Wadu Reeve. Third in the center, Lingo Demi. They were followed then by next to Wadu Reeve, and in the center is Lingo Demi. Then on the outside is Never Change Doctor, being followed along by Le Rouge Hermes, and then came Le Grand Bleu. Further back is Happy People, who's in the blue with the white Lorraine cross. Deeper on the track is Loke Roman Tavel, and a gap then came.

0: Royal Lewis has, followed by Leader Conti. So they go over the brook, and toward the rear still is Lord Brett. So they go along the back. They're about to approach the big open ditch. Measuring it up, Legend Dieni comes down to it. Over it he goes, and all over it quite safely. So as they approach the brick fence, the leader is Legend Dieni. Legend Dieni comes down to it. Over it he goes. Never Change Doctor in second. Third is Le Rouge Emiz, followed then by Le Gon Bleu. Far side is Lingo de Me. And they were followed by Lord Brett, Happy People. Next is Leader Conti, Royal Lewis has. Further back in the field then, on the outside, the pale blue of Luc Roman Tavel. Wild Arrive all but lost the rider. Heading down the side of the track, they've got two left to go. And this front runner is Legend Dieni. So Legend Dieni, she straightens up in front of Never Change Doctor and Le Gon Bleu. So the two big guns moving up into second and third. Fourth is Lingo de Me as they go over the second last. They were followed then by Happy People. And next in the field then is Lord Brett. So coming down towards the last jump, and Legend Dieni is being joined and headed by Never Change Doctor and also Le Gon Bleu. So Le Gon Bleu, Never Change Doctor, the two in the market settling down to a ding-dong duel. Digging deep is Never Change Doctor, getting the upper hand over Le Gon Bleu, and Never Change Doctor goes on to score. Le Gon Bleu has run second, Lord Brett is third, fourth Legend Dieni, followed in them by Happy People, and a gap in the field to Lingo de Me. Number 9, Never Change Doctor James Reveley is the winner. Defeating horse 6, Le Gon Bleu, Johnny Sharon. Third in the race going to horse number 8, Lord Brett, Angelo Giuliani. Fourth in was horse 11, and fifth in to number 4. 9, 6, 8, 11, 4, race number 5.
1: Hasn't gone in yet. And Holly Molly is still out of line. So we are on starting time. And just these last few holding us up. Here we go. Pierre's about to go forward for the running of race number 10. This is the final event on the card. Pierre's about to take its spot. Holly Molly will be one of the last with Susie Q. And also Vela Victoriana is currently riderless here. I think it's going to be brought up that way. And they're slowly moving these last few forward for the running of the last. And we've got a field of 12 here. So interesting little race. This favorite number 10, Super Aura, is going to be hard to beat. So the one run finished second on debut, and then they've tipped this horse out. It's out of spell, and now comes into today as a very, very short price favorite. But the whole field are very lightly raised, so there's not a lot of exposed form for a few of these runners. And I always have the feeling that when you have a field that there's not got a lot of exposed form, then favorites are very vulnerable, regardless that he's had the one run, and it's been a good run. I mean, you got a big field. You know, you never know what kind of improvement a few of these horses have had. So that's very short. Super Aura. I thought it's the shortest. I think it's the shortest horse for the day on the market, the international market. Number 10, Super Aura. That is as short as you're going to get. I think that's 10 to 11. That's how short it is. So it's definitely in the red. Anyway, these last two getting set, CZQ and also Vela Victoriana, they're the last sitting pretty. This is Race 10 Anchor, the final event of the card, the lucky last. These last two taking their time to come forward. Here's Vela Victoriana hesitating before going in. Slowly stepping up into the gates. To no avail, however.

However, so now it's gone in. Susie Q will be the last. Here we go. Race number 10, Anchorer. Susie Q, the final one to go up into the stalls, and they'll be just about ready for a start. Here we go. Field of 12, favorite number 10, Super Aura. They're ready. Attendants clear the way. Set. Racing. Super Aura got away really well down towards the inside. General Female showing a bit of speed. And Holly Molly goes through and takes up the front. So it's Holly Molly going to the lead by about a length and a half. Imperial Gloria is up running in second placing. Super Aura, the hot pot favorite, third on the fence. Then came Miss Tokasin, a length away to down on the inside decks of all. Then came Lockup Lady, a length away to General Female. Then came Sube La Mira, two for the bank. Then came General Female, who's under extreme pressure coming up towards the home corner here in the last. They're followed then next in the field by Suffering. Well back is Susie Q as they straighten up from Oyare. Then came Piers. And about 8 lengths away to Vella Victoriana at the tail, 300 metres out. Now the favourite, Super Aura, pounce on the front, race clear, and is going to put them away. How about this for a win? Super Aura has put them to the sword, blown them away, and that's how you like to see short price favourites win. Super Aura bolts home by about 12 lengths. Second and fourth, maybe Suffering from Lockup Lady. And it'll be a photo for fourth. One act affair, Super Aura has justified.

0: Bron for Ona Said Sahel, Oisin Murphy for Andrew Balding. And St Anton is number 15, the blue with the white disc, white sleeves and cap for Stall Pearl and AB. Joe Levy rides for Richard Hannon on board St Anton. I think that's all of them as they head up to the start, 27 of them. Gavrielle is a clear pick of the market at 3-1. Bourbon Blues at 17-2. Hand of God and Indalo both at 9-1. Erzincan at 10-1 with Alcaraz. Spanish Voice at 14. Harmonix also 14-1. Shaftar at 16. Thunder Run at 20. Asmund Warrior at 20-1 as well. Spellmaster 22-1 with Zenith Storm. Crest of Fire at 25-1. Hard Endeavour at 28. St Anton at 33-1. Also 33s about Pierre Royal. And Paul Doro is at 50-1. Salem Dibawi also at 50-1. Urban Line and Outer Rec at 66-1. Along with dwindling funds, 80-1 First Ambition, a 150-1 Nizam and Wanderlust. On the way to the starting point, then 9 furlongs, starting from the top of the home run for the Bet365 Cambridgeshire.
1: With him, it's one of the

Runners are at the pace. Four to one for Gavrielle, 7-1 Bourbon Blues now, 17-2 for Hand of God. Having come in from 11s, Indalo 9-1, Ersin Jan at 10s, Alcaraz at 12-1 with Harmonix, 14-1 and Bigger Bar.

Runners are now loading. Alcaraz is one of the first in. Pierre Royal into stall number 9. Stall 23 there for Perol Doro. Into stall 21, Asmund Wadia. Spellmaster into 3. Erzincan into stall 25. St. Anton into 17. Stall 13 for Bourbon Blues. Gabriel moving up. Going forward now, dwindling funds. And Nizam. Max Kapalar, Salam Dibawi. And Urban Lion. Hard Endeavour, stall number 8. Principality, stall number 20, would look to be the next one to go up. We're in the blindfold for stalls entry. Indalo's moved in, stall 26. I think we're down to the final 4 to load. A Zena Storm, stall number 6. Crest of Fire. Waiting on Principality and Wanderlust. Wanderlust moving up now. Stall number 14 and Principality slotting in. And so they're set. They're off in the Bet 365 Cambridgeshire over the 9 furlongs. A slight stumble coming out of the stalls there from Perol Doro. Dwindling funds is prominent over toward the far side as they split into 2 groups. Perhaps more runners towards the stand side, certainly more runners stand side. Dwindling funds and Salam Dibawi, the far side group leading over there. From Spellmaster and Alcaraz and Hard Endeavour and Zena Storm and Shaftar, Crest of Fire and Alterac, and with those is Pierre Royal. More towards the stand side, Harmonix leads over towards the stand side group. Leading there from Nizam and Thunder Runners with those. Then Wanderlust and Hand of God, close up Principality, St. Anton, Gavriel and Indalo racing together with each other. Further back in the stand side group is Urban Lion and Spanish Voice, Asmund Wadia, Perol Doro towards the inside, then First Ambition. Indalo just moving in company there with Gavriel at that point towards the halfway stage and the Cambridgeshire. Dwindling funds still leading perhaps just over on the far side group. Dwindling funds from Salam Dibawi, then came Spellmaster, Alcaraz and Hard Endeavour, followed there by Zenistor and Shaftar and Crest of Fire, Alterac and Pierre Royal. More near side, it's Harmonix racing in company with Thunder Run, Wanderlust and Hand of God. Then Principality, St. Anton, Gabriel cruising up towards the stand side, running right in the white jacket as they race now down towards the final quarter of a mile. Harmonix near side, far side, Hard Endeavour with Salam Dibawi. Gabriel continues to travel with a real purpose. Hand of God ridden for more. St. Anton trying to stay on, so too Bourbon Blues and Nizam. Wide across the course as they go down towards the final furlong. Harmonix now taken on by Gavriel. Near side between those. Hand of God. Alterac's gone prominent. Far side with Pierre Royal. And Crest of Fire bursting through as well. Inside the final half. Crest of Fire. Far side from Pierre Royal and Alterac. It's

0: fire into the Cambridgeshire just in front. A record from Pierre Rawl out to Reckon Gavriel. Then Harmonics and St. Anton, followed in by Asthma Warrior.
1: Then Lady Lookalike against the rail in third, fourth place, pushing limits at the outside of Splash of Colour. They team up, their race around four lengths off the leader, Wise Declaration, Black Jacket and Scarlet Cap. Then came Maritzburg Memory, Girl Like Us still won from last. Sing Forevermore, have to be quite good to win from the back of the field. They're homeward bound, and look at Miss Williams. She's come towards the middle outside. She brought them into the home straight. Star World, Lady Lookalike, Splash of Colour. Then comes further back, pushing limits in between horses, Maritzburg Memory, Sing Forevermore, Wise Declaration, Girl Like Us dropped to the rear, 250 out, Star World in the middle, pushing limits up the inside, Wise Declaration, Sing Forevermore, Miss William hard up on the outside, still very much in contention, Star World, Miss William nearest us, oh Grant Fanica, you absolute genius. Miss William won, Star World second, pushing limits, and then came Sing Forevermore. How has he done that? Grand Fanikek's come back from out of shot. Miss William under Grand Fanikek for James Crawford. Owned by Delmer and Lance Cheryl, bred by La Bergstad, daughter of William Longsword. Won it by half a length. Crazy. Miss William the winner. Second goes to Star World. I mean, honest, excellent effort. Then came pushing limits in third. Sing for it.

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2: 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Al Mansour, what a season.
3: In his final season, and he wins another Guineas. County and wins it. And the champion, Milo Sharon, wins on Champions Day.
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Just a couple of hold-ons in the barriers as the blindfold comes off. Set, and they're racing in the first. And beginning well, Pure Champagne immediately bounced up on the speed with Let's Chat and On Piece going forward up into third. It slides up outside of Wise Dance and then off to Bali. 2 lengths away, Trickery under it, Fault Line. A couple of lengths away, Rhythm and Style and Voltic is last. It is Pure Champagne with Let's Chat. Let's Chat more keen to lead on the paint though and holds it out by a half length. 2 lengths away in their slipstream, On Piece. 2 further back, Wise Dance, and then off to Bali, followed by Faultline, Trickery, Voltic, and at the end of the field, Rhythm and Style. It is Let's Chat in the first, an echo over Pure Champagne. 2 lengths away, On Piece. Just pushed into it, Wise Dancer through halfway, then off to Bali from Faultline, Trickery, Rhythm and Style, and Voltic has 8 to pick up. Around the corner in the first, with 4:50 to go, Let's Chat ridden up, still quietly handled the favourite, Pure Champagne, then On Piece, deeper, Wise Dancer. Answer Trickery in behind them, Fault Line wider off to Bali. It's Pure Champagne with Let's Chat. On Piece starts to cover the ground well, then Wise Dancer and Trickery. On Piece 200 to go, goes up to Let's Chat, then Pure Champagne. It's On Piece in front. On Piece by a length and a half is doing enough from Wise Dancer, who's going to get close but not close enough. On Piece won a bit, Wise Dancer, Trickery, Let's Chat, Pure Champagne, a breakaway to Fault Line. Voltic then came off to Bali and Rhythm in Style.

Starter holds them. Race two. Stalls are back and they're racing. Baltic Boom flew out and is immediately to the front. Swiss Belt.

And then came Iceland Poppy, passed by Misty Blue, and then the one we kept, two lengths away, Delight, then Deal Dorado, fast like thunder by a cuddle, and Legendary at the back. It's Baltic Boom in front, the margin a length and a half over Misty Blue and Swiss Belt. Into fourth, Iceland Poppy, Delight three back defense, then the one we kept, Deal Dorado, a break of three lengths away by a cuddle, and Legendary. It is Baltic Boom by a length and a half over Misty Blue, third the inside, Swiss Belt, then Iceland Poppy, Delight is cuddled up three back the fence, then the one we kept, Deal Dorado, by a cuddle, and Legendary. 4:50 to go, Baltic Boom yet to blow the whistle, clear by two lengths, but has a few of them off the nickel, and is clear by three, and we've got one pulled right out the back, fast like thunder, but it's Baltic Boom, clear by four, then came Swiss Belt, Delight, Iceland Poppy, Misty Blue, and then by a cuddle, but Baltic Boom, it's all over. 1:50 to go, exploded, and Baltic Boom, far too good. Baltic Boom eased up, 1 by 5. Delight second, and the one we kept, Photo fourth, by a cuddle, or Swiss Belt, Deal Dorado, Iceland Poppy, Misty Blue, Legendary, and Something Not Quite Right with Fast Like Thunder was eased out, and will be the last to complete the course, but Baltic Boom, far too good.

Awfully hard to stop, according to the market. Bringing that fourth from the Canterbury Bells. Set, and they're racing. And beginning well, Lindy May going forward along with Nikki to the favourite away safely and going forward from Smashing Fashion and Perfect Timing going forward along with Rippy Cola. A bit of a charge early through the first furlong, then came Midnight Oak, manoeuvred deep, caught four and five wide, Jot Down, then Sel Khan, and She's a Scorcher. Settling into their order, 800 to gallop, it's Perfect Timing, half a length over Rippy Cola, one back on the fence, third Smashing Fashion getting keen. One out and one back, Midnight Oak, three wide, Jot Down, Nikita between runners. Down on the inside, Lindy May, then Maneuver, Sel Khan, and She's a Scorcher. 5:50 to go. Rippy Cola up on the outside of Perfect Timing.

Midnight Oak, Nikita three lengths away. Midnight Oak 150 to go. Nikita has to go to work because Midnight Oak has skipped clear. And Midnight Oak does it nicely. Midnight Oak, the southerner by four. Beats Nikita smashing fashion. Lindy May fourth. Then came She's a Scorcher, Selkar. Next Rippy Cola. Maneuver, jot down, and perfect timing.

field almost set. Full field of 14 over at the mile, ready to race. Tulsa turn around the favourite. Where's the red distinguishing cap? Stools are back. And they're racing. Chino's Boy, the last to leave, will settle two behind the main division. Favorite began well. Tulsa Turnaround going forward with She's So Flash and potentially just easing off their heels. Ord's Reward with the Peony Express. A break of two lengths away. Queen's Ransom, Chitea, Dream Romance out three deep. Writer's Block. A length and a half away. Not a Doubt. Risk Mitigation. Then Zashubo, who's overdoing it. Then Tranquilize and Chino's Boy. At the top of the track, 11:50 to go. Tulsa Turnaround, the favorite in front. From She's So Flash, potentially third. Then the Peony Express, Ord's Reward, Writer's Block deeper. Next is Queen's Ransom midfield from Chitea. And pushing up deeper, Not a Doubt. Around Dream Romance, Chino's Boy starts a maneuver from the back. Then Risk Mitigation's Zashubo. And out three wide, Tranquilize. The leader is Tulsa Turnaround, a length clear over She's So Flash. Then potentially racing fourth, improving on the outside. The Peony Express, two lengths away, Writer's Block, Ord's Reward. Chino's Boy keeps coming.

is going to lead all of the way. Tulsa Turnaround wins, but she's so far by Dream Romance. Potentially Zashubo, Risk Mitigation, Not a Doubt. Then came Writer's Block, Tranquilize, Chino's Boy, and Queen's Ransom. Number 7, Tulsa Turnaround.

Try to end drone off the inside. The white caps are not, and the black caps stole it back. They're racing. The stablemates left is one. Try to end underneath District 9. Then Pure Jewel going forward deeper. Sailor Sam and the cool one shooting stride. Suave Vetter, then 30 Secret. In between them on a mission. Got a hunch deeper and dip wide. Then came Yoohoo Joy flying celebration. A length away Gad, about 3 lengths away Cambalachi. As they work toward the top of the track. The leader is District 9. The last start winner 3/4 of a length over Sailor Sam. Just easing back and going rough with the mouth open. Third on the inside. Trader in 2 lengths away Pure Jewel. Then the cool one 3 back to fence. From 30 Secret on a mission, Suave Vetter. Worse than midfield shooting stride. Yoohoo Joy flying celebration. Got a hunch, Gad about. And 3 lengths away, Cambalachi. The leader is District 9 by 2 lengths over Sailor Sam, who's in more of a rhythm. Then came Trader M, Pure Jewel. Then the cool one on a mission out deeper. 30 Secret followed by Suave Vetter shooting stride. Yoohoo Joy between runners. A length and a half away, flying celebration. Then came Got a hunch, Gad about between runners. And there's 4 lengths away, Cambalachi. 5:50 to go, and the favourite Sailor Sam goes up to District 9. Trader in clearing away from the fence with Pure Jewel. That put 30 Secret deeper than the cool one on a mission. 400 to go. Sailor Sam with District 9. Then Trader in the cool one up on the fence. Trying to clear out Yoohoo Joy wider. Pure Jewel than 30 Secret. The cool one on the fence with Trader in from a long way back on a mission out wider. Got a hunch with the run. Many chances here. The cool one on a mission. Yoohoo Joy. It's Yoohoo Joy and coming back Trader N and on a mission. Yoohoo Joy and Trader N. Yoohoo Joy, Trader N on a mission. Then the cool one, Suave Vetter, got a hunch, flying celebration. Gad about District 9, Cambalachi shooting stride. Sailor Sam stopped quickly. Pure Jewel, 30 Secrets.

Ready to go. One True King, the favourite. Stalls are back and they're racing. Beginning well, Fast Impact with Call Me L. One True King is going forward, not far away. Pushing forward, If In Doubt Dance, then Sebastiano. The favourite will settle fifth early as If In Doubt Dance strolls up and takes the lead. By a length and a half over Fast Impact, Call Me L third the fence, then One True King wedge three deep. In between runners, Sebastiano, there's two lengths away to Kessie. Getting forward deeper, Du Jour with New Beginning. Two lengths away, Later Boy, then the Black Prince, Naval Command.

Bouncing now from Fast Impact and Big Exit Wider. New Beginning, in fact, New Beginning dropping back to the mile is too quick. And New Beginning wins it. Big Fast Impact, Du Jour. Fourth, maybe Naval Command, One True King, Big Exit. Then Sebastiano, followed by Hero Go Again, Call Me Al, If In Doubt Dance, Kessie Later Boy, Quintain. And at the end of the field was the Black Prince.

Interlaken Red, the Fed Express Navy, set, racing. Dink jumped away well, slow away Daphne Dior, two or three behind them early. Dink broke away well with Tears of Victory, and not far away, Eight Lucky Prawns with Brutal Riff, and Time to Play the Game goes forward with Interlaken. Two lengths away, Lady Diva, then Solar Saint. The Fed Express three wide, then came Fake It Till You Make It. Next in the run, Sympathetic three deep. Arctic Jewel well back with Sid's Mate, and last is Daphne Dior. It's Time to Play the Game in front. By a length and a half over Interlaken, there's two and a half lengths away to Dink, then Tears of Victory. Next is Eight Lucky Prawns with Brutal Riff. Two further back, Sympathique, Lady Diva, Solar Saint, three wide, the Fed Express, Fake It Till You Make It. Next is Sid's Mate, Arctic Jewel a long way back, and Daphne Dior. It's Time to Play the Game with Interlaken. Three lengths away, Dink, then Tears of Victory, our deeper Brutal Riff. Into the running, Time to Play the Game in front, and cleared out by three. Then came Interlaken from Dink. They can't get to Time to Play the Game. 200 metres to go. Shut the gate. It's all over. Time to Play the Game. Well clear. First up in the south. We've seen Honor the Name. And now we've seen Time to Play the Game. Bolt in by six. Brutal Riff second. Tears of Victory third. Then Dink. Arctic Jewel made up plenty. Then Daphne Dior. Sympathique. Solar Saint. A break in the field. The Fed Express. Fake It Till You Make It. Eight Lucky Prawns. Lady Diva. Interlaken. Couldn't keep going with the leader. And the last in, Sid's Mate.

This is the loveracing.nz Remembering Greyway Open Handicap. Greyway, the winner of 51 races, the Wash Dyke Wonder, and they're off. 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

Well, four lengths away, Dan Yelish, then came El Greco, Popsicles, and AU, McQueen's Last, and Shocking Secrets. Exiting the front straight, and the leader is Gaskell, who's been able to hold up the fence as they work to the crossing. Celestia Princess just reefing and going awkwardly, strides up outside of the leader. There's two lengths away, Wander and Charm. Velstar didn't want to lead. It's happy to sit one off in fourth. Two lengths away, El Greco, now being passed by Popsicles to its outer. A length and a half away, Dan Yelish, then AU, who just got a wee bit ungenerous racing in restricted room, is in a bit of a better rhythm now than McQueen's Last, and two lengths away, Shocking Secrets, who is the last out of the gate. As they work toward the back section, Gaskell is the leader and is going to try to go all of the way. There were four challenges early, but it refused to hand over. Celestia Princess second, and Popsicles is sliding forward, first run in the south. What will Gaskell do now? It wasn't keen to hand over early, but it does now through halfway. Well inside the second half, 9:50 to go, and Popsicles takes over. Fourth in the run, Wander and Charm. Velstars just keeping Popsicles in its sight. The favourite gets going, but is six off the leader as Popsicles extends by three lengths. Back in the ruck, El Greco with also Dan Yelish. Celestia Prince then came on the outside. Dan Yelish of AU and McQueen's Last, and Court Deeper, Shocking Secret, starts a run. It's Popsicles and neck over Gaskell. Up three wide, Velstar, 500 to go. Then Shocking Secrets, Wander and Charm in restricted racing room, followed by McQueen's Last.

Amoso's balance of power but needs racing room wider on the rivet. Wong looking to get right up on the paint. Balance of power, 300 to go. Strong with balance of power. Then came Rock a Mile and also Koyama. Balance of power through on the inside, 150 to go. Then came Strong and Rock a Mile, but balance of power has got the last. Balance of power wins it for Tiakau by 3.5 beat Strong. Rock a Mile in a fast finishing photo with Miss Seth and No Plan B was 5 lengths off them's run close for 5th. Then came La Evita and behind them Rock a Mile, then Akoyama, then came Roughhouse Rosie, Henry Thomas, Lovelock on the rivet while and another won't hurt.

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1: Dashed away Little Bros, and Little Bros has won it with 150 to go. Grabbed by Little Bros. Little Bros takes the lead from Arkansas Kid Don Corleone. Little Bros, it's Hayes again. Little Bros, three quarters of a leg.
0: Like father, like son. Little Bros. 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
4: A big Saturday not to be missed. We've got Group 1 action out of the bay with the Howden Mile, and we're racing down south at Riccarton. Across the Tasman, it's a big day out of Rose Hill 2 with the Golden Rose. Don't miss it right here, 11:30 a.m. Trackside 1.

The Tibby first go in the south and is essentially going to take no part, refusing to settle as we get to dispatch point. Greenlight on IRT Mobile pulls away and Abertibi is completely out of play. Ultimate Sensation and ZoomX, the two showing early speed. ZoomX will get over and lead. Matai Harry being launched forward in the early stages. Shadow Creek through there in fourth position. Back along the inside, I Am the Captain now with Baltic Star the outside. So Matai Harry, he's going to go on with the job and take it up here out in front and lead the way over the now trailing ZoomX, and that'll leave Shadow Creek parked. Next along the inside, Ultimate Sensation, 1-1 Baltic Star, and last is I Am the Captain now. Harness Link lead time in 27 flat, and it's Matai Harry who's going to bring them towards the 14.50 and leads the way a length and a half on the trailing ZoomX, who will await use of the Pebble Beach passing lane in just under a circuit's time. Up facing the breeze is Shadow Creek, but applying no pressure to the speed, and Ultimate Sensation three back the inside. 1-1-4 Baltic Star, I Am the Captain now, and there's 8 or 10 away to Abertibi, who did her chips at the start. First quarter 30.2, so Matai Harry running it even and takes them towards the 1,050 metres and leads the way over the parked up Shadow Creek. ZoomX rides the trail, and 1-1 for Baltic Star around Ultimate Sensation. There's a length and a half away to I Am the Captain now, and this will be the last call for Abertibi. She is well and truly out of play. 8.50 to run in the first of eight, and leading the way is Matai Harry by one length on the park Shadow Creek. ZoomX has enjoyed a beautiful trip in transit. 1-1 Baltic Star around the outside of Ultimate Sensation, and I Am the Captain now. Second quarter 30.4, the half in 60 and 6, as Matai Harry brings him inside the 600 metres. Travels well, leads a length on Shadow Creek. ZoomX might be the danger. 1-1 Baltic Star driven along. Ultimate Sensation needs it out, and last as I Am the Captain now, as they work inside the 400 metres. Matai Harry leads by a half a length on Shadow Creek. Third quarter 30 and 2. ZoomX travels well. Baltic Star, Ultimate Sensation desperate for room as Matai Harry goes for home inside the 200 metres. ZoomX.

The inside, Ultimate Sensation, Shadow Creek, and late on the scene is Baltic Star, Zoomix, and Matai Harry, the two. Matai Harry doing enough on Zoomix, and Matai Harry too good for Zoomix. Third in is Ultimate Sensation, and fourth, Baltic Star, then Shadow Creek. I am the captain now. And to be fair to Abba Tibby, she has done a pretty good job to tack on at the tail end.

Our starter, Ricky Donnelly, walks them forward. Thank you, team, as our out the gate audience joins us, and we're racing. Best away is Brian Beat, showing speed. Lindy's Rocket, Castle Island, Origin heading forward, and Don't Look Kobe, the race favourite. Will be midfield, but might be able to get away from the inside here as Origin's gone off stride up front. Baffled beyond midfield, followed through by Shoemaker, Aradine, Sino, Evelyn, Origin. She's done her chips again and is refusing to settle as they're about to work their way off the back straight. And it's Lindy's Rocket who grabs the lead by two. Brian Beat, Castle Island, Don't Look Kobe. Favourite's going to get away from the inside here and head forward. There's three or four away to Baffled. There's a further three away to the next one in turn, Shoemaker, Aradine, See No Evil, and tailed off as Origin after that indiscretion. Harness Link lead time in 32 and 7 as Lindy's Rocker brings him inside the 1,400 metres. Company coming, though, is Don't Look Kobe, given a bit of rain, and the favourite now takes it up. So Don't Look Kobe now in front of Lindy's Rocket, third Brian Beat, fourth Castle Island. There's two and a half or three away to Baffled, who races in front of Shoemaker. A further two lengths away to Aradine. There's now three or four away to See No Evil, and Origin tailed off. First quarter 29.9. So Don't Look Kobe is running them along out in front, the race favourite by two. On the trailing, Lindy's Rocket, who will have use of the Pebble Beach passing lane. In third is Brian Beat in front of Castle Island. Next is Baffled. There's two and a half away to Shoemaker, Aradine, See No Evil, and this will be the last call for Origin. She is well and truly out of play as Don't Look Kobe brings him inside the 7.50. Leads the way by two on Lindy's Rocket. Second quarter 30 and 6, the half and 60.5. Brian Beat third and Castle Island fourth. Shoemaker away from the inside, and he's improving around Baffled. 1-1 Aradine, but driven along, and See No Evil will have to pass them all if she's to be a winner, as they're about to work inside the 500 metres, and Don't Look Kobe leads Lindy's Rocket. Shoemaker slowly improving, now gets around Brian Beat. Next, the inside, Castle Island, Baffled put to pressure. See No Evil starting to clear. Oh, favourites off stride up front. Don't Look Kobe, and the race changes. Third quarter 32-3. Lindy's Rocket copter check. Shoemaker now in front, but here's See No Evil starting to descend upon them, and she's gone clear of Shoemaker. Brian Beat starting to make ground, then Baffle, Castle Island, and Aradine. Oh, she was much better at her warm-up today, See No Evil, and she's gonna romp away. This is what she can do. See No Evil wins. Second Shoemaker, third Castle Island, then Brian Beat. Baffled was next, Aradine. We go back in the pack to Lindy's Rocket. Don't Look Kobe, gee, the favourite threw it away on the home turn, and Origin got it wrong early and will be last.

What a beautiful crazy. As we're getting towards dispatch point, 1980 booked now for your Christmas party. We're set, green light on, IRT Mobile pulls away, early speed on here. Pick it up's got it wrong out the back. Better Man showing speed, the seamstress, Ms. Woodville all being driven forward, major miss. And Sky News ducks over to the inside to try and get forward and find the back of Ms. Woodville. Second to last of the group, what's up, man? Beautiful, crazy, last of all. And Pick It Up has done her chip at the start and has tailed off. So Ms. Woodville did enough to hold up the lead in the early stages, and a good drive here on Sky News to get over and find the back of the leader from the 7.

the harness link lead time 27-1. That means the seamstress is going to be left parked, and Major Miss is three back the inside. Better Man 1-1 around a What's Up Man. Last of the group and the winning hopes is Beautiful Crazy, and this will be the last call for Pick It Up. She is well and truly out of play as Miss Whitville, the long-time maiden, brings them down in front of us with just over a circuit left to make and leads the way over the trailing Sky News. And up parked is the seamstress. 1-1 Better Man around Major Miss. Next along the outside, Beautiful Crazy, and What's Up Man is last of all. First quarter, 32-1. So she's getting a good lead now that she's found at Miss Whitville and really getting to dictate terms. She leads the way over the trailing Sky News, who will wait for the Pebble Beach Lane, and the seamstress falls to face the breeze. 1-1 Better Man around Major Miss, then Beautiful Crazy, and What's Up Man is last of the chances as they work to the back and inside the 850, where Miss Woodville leads by one length on the seamstress. Sky News the inside in the trail. 1-1 Better Man, then Major Miss, Beautiful Crazy, and last is What's Up Man. Second quarter, 31-8 the half and 63-9 as Miss Woodville brings them off the back and nears the 600 metres with a three-quarter of a length buffer on the parked up the seamstress. Trailing is Sky News. 1-1 Better Man. Major Miss needs a can opener from there. The race favourite, Beautiful Crazy, and What's Up Man as they work towards the 400. Miss Woodville, the seamstress, gets closer the outside. Sky News driven along the trail. 1-1 Better Man. Beautiful Crazy about to peel into it. Then Major Miss, third quarter, 31-7. Miss Woodville for home. Brings him inside the 250 on the seamstress. Beautiful Crazy, Better Man coming to the outside. Sky News the inside. Miss Woodville with a kick. Inside Sky News, still there, the seamstress. Beautiful Crazy trying to get to them. Sky News the lead over Miss Woodville and Beautiful Crazy, and Sky News will win. Beats home Miss Woodville, third Beautiful Crazy, then Major Miss. Next across the seamstress, followed through Better Man, or What's Up Man. And Pick It Up was pulled up on the journey.

get to dispatch, and the green light is on. The IRT Mobile pulls away. Mouton Cadet showing speed. Ward Lamont showing speed, and will grab the early trail. Gatecrasher third around the outside of King Arthur, who settles down in fourth. Twice the Charm next. Then Pooh Teddy Boy, who's back third to last around the outside of Terra My Love, and taken back to the tail end of the field is Tempo Warrior as they work inside the 1650. And it's Mouton Cadet who leads the way by two lengths on the trailing Ward Lamont, and through to third King Arthur. Gatecrasher the first away from the inside. Harness Link lead time 26-4. That'll give Twice the Charm 1-1 cover. Tira My Love fall back the inside. Pooh Teddy Boy second to last. And last of all is Tempo Warrior as Mouton Cadet brings them down in front of us and leads the way over the trailing Ward Lamont. Gatecrasher improving away from the inside to work into third around the outside of King Arthur. 1-1 for Twice the Charm. Works around the outside of Tira My Love. Pooh Teddy Boy second to last. And Tempo Warrior last of all. First quarter 32-2. Mouton Cadet dead set, getting away with it out in front, and leads the way over Ward Lamont, who will await use of the Pebble Beach passing lane, and Gatecrasher third, but applying no pressure to the speed. King Arthur three back the inside, and the 1-1 Twice the Charm around Tira My Love. Pooh Teddy Boy yet to move, and Tempo Warrior last of all. 900 metres left to go into the back. It's Mouton Cadet. It's been a really good lead and a really good run for the well-backed horse as well. Ward Lamont the trail. Up parked away from the inside is Gatecrasher as the moves come from the back. Second quarter 31-9, half and 64-1. Pooh Teddy Boy improving three wide around Twice the Charm. Tempo Warrior tries to get a three wide drag into it. Back to second to last is King Arthur, and last of all Tira My Love as they work their way towards the 450. Mouton Cadet, Pooh Teddy Boy half a length away the outside. Ward Lamont the inner with the plugs out, trying to improve and doing so. Then Gatecrasher, and back behind them Tempo Warrior third quarter in 29 even. Mouton Cadet for home inside the 250. Pooh Teddy Boy the outside. Ward Lamont gets the inside. Ward Lamont after them now.

Inside still there, Mouton Kadai and Pootiti Boy. It's Wardlamon in front, starting to kick away on Mouton Kadai. And Wardlamon, too good for Mouton Kadai. Third in Pootiti Boy, fourth. Terra My Love just on Gatecrasher. Then Tempo Warrior in behind those. We had King Arthur, and Twice the Charm will be last.

Lawton Vale off the inside. We're almost at dispatch point. We get there now. The green light is on. The IRT Mobile pulls away. Showing great speed in the middle to race forward is Party Up, Denario to clear them with ease. Lord Mudrick getting forward, Encourage Reactor might lob the trail here and does. It's been a nice wee drive there through to fourth and about to lob the 1-1 is Fovo Gambler around the outside of Lawton Vale. We go back in the pack two. Next along the outside is Belmont Vela, who covers up Art Jordan, Interrogator Dream Boys, and Longview Tui last of all. Harness Link lead time 25-4. As Party Up Denario brings them to the home turn with a little over 14:50 left to run. Courage Reactor was able to grab the trail, and Lord Mudrick parked around the outside of Lawton Vale. Riding the 1-1, Fovo Gambler moves from the back. Dream Boys about to drag Longview Tui into the race. They work around Belmont Vela.

Denario. In a first quarter of 32-5, leading the way, Overage Reactor rides the trail in front of Lawton Vale. Longview Tui the favourite, now improving three wide, dragging Belmont Valor into the race. Lord Mudrick now back the running line around Art Jordan. Fovo Gambler now second to last, and Interrogator is back at the tail end of the field as they work inside the 850 metres. Party Up Denario leads by one length, Longview Tui. Belmont Vela three wide as the speed gets clapped on here. Trailing Courage Reactor, then Lord and Vale, second quarter 30-8. The half in 63.3. Dream Boys around Art Jordan. Then Lord Mudrick, Vovo Gambler, and Interrogator. Inside the 550 they are. Party Up Denario. Travelling well the trail, Courage Reactor will be awaiting you to the Pebble Beach Lane. Longview Tui Park, Belmont Vela. Next the inside, Lawton Vale, and in behind those are Jordan, Fovo Gambler, saving runs the inside. 29.5 was the third quarter, and Party Up Denario's gone for home. Swings in front of Courage Reactor, who's about to get the inside, then Lawton Vale, Longview Tui, and Fovo Gambler, but it's Party Up Denario inside the 150. Oh, Party Up Denario, another ex-Southerner's going to step right away. Party Up Denario, dead set, bolts in. Second current.

0: championship performer. Sweet Willow.
1: Looking good.
0: Starter Ricky Donnelly brings them in and lets them go. As he does, oh, Rapid Response has got it wrong in the early stages here. He's settled, but he has not used the inside to any advantage at all. High Hopes is going to race to the early lead. Steps away over Sweet Willow, who's been sent forward and improving up the inside now, is Willie away to third. Next along the outside.

major performer in front of Rapid Response, a further three or four to better with Bling and Radioactive Jaffa in a break of three. So Sweet Willow's been keen to keep them rolling out in front here and leads the way. First quarter in 29-4. Trailing his High Hopes and up away from the inside is Ocean of Tears. She's going to have to do it the tradesman's way. 1-1 major performer around the outside of the next one along the inside is Willie Away. Then the outside Rapid Response covers up Blast from the Past. Radioactive Jaffa tacks on, and last of all is Better with Bling. As they work inside the 800 metres and out in front, it's Sweet Willow. And she has been rolling half a length on Ocean of Tears, who's parked. And next along the inside, High Hope, second quarter, 30 flat, the half and 59-4. Major performers enjoyed a nice trip in the 1-1. Willie Away next the inside. The outside run for Rapid Response. And behind them, Blast from the Past, Radioactive Jaffa, and Better with Bling last of all. 4:50 left to run. Ocean of Tears up to Eyeball, Sweet Willow. 1-1 major performer. High Hopes the inside, sweating the Pebble Beach lane. Yet to peel is Rapid Response around the outside of Willie Away. Radioactive Jaffa, third quarter, 30.9. Sweet Willow kicks back the inside. Inside the 2:50. Ocean of Tears the outer, High Hopes the inside, trying to get going out wider. Radioactive Jaffa working around Rapid Response. It's Sweet Willow in front of Radioactive Jaffa, who's really starting to launch the outside, and Radioactive Jaffa all over top of them. Too good for major performer. Then they lined up, Rapid Response in that photo, Sweet Willow in that photo, and not far away was Ocean of Tears, then High Hopes, Blast from the Past, Better with Bling, and Willie Away will be the last of them home.

Atlas Fella Aspirational Dream, the two aren't Rooley. So we get towards dispatch point. Green light nearly on, it is now, and the IRT Mobile pulls away. She's left well, Florence the Machine, but out wider, BK Mama Jamie on a forward mission, and the early speed is pretty good. Zooty happy to let that go in front of her. Tinkerbell's going to be left parked early. Aspirational Dream is heading forward very quickly, three wide around runners. Senior Constable Liz improves next around a galloping Brianna, then looks like a trickster. Della's Fella and Corfi Summit is back at the tail end of the field. So BK Mama Jamie loves the lead, and that's where she is, but there's company coming as Aspirational Dreams has been lit up outside. Harness Link lead time 26-2. Florence the Machine about to be three back the inside. Tinkerbell left parked once again. Zooty now four back the inside, and Senior Constable is five back the inside. Looks like a trickster rides the 1-1, but is the best part of 6 or 7 off this leader. Is around the outside of Senior Constable Liz. Dallas Fella next to the outside. Corfi Summit second to last, and last the inside is Brianna. As Aspirational Dreams, first quarter in 31-2, takes them towards the 1,100 metres and leads the way over the trailing BK Mama Jamie. Up parked is Tinkerbell and Florence the Machine, three back the inside. Looks like a trickster, 1-1. Zooty next the inside. Then Della's Fella, Senior Constable is Corfi Summit yet to move, and Brianna is last of all. 900 metres left to run as Aspirational Dreams takes them to the back. Leads away a length and a half on the park. Tinkerbell and BK Mama Jamie will be awaiting use of the Pebble Beach Lane. Looks like a trickster driven up in the 1-1. Florence the Machine desperate for an out as Della's Fella improves three wide. Then Zooty, Corfi Summit, Senior Constable is Brianna. Second quarter 31-7, half and 62-9 as they work off the back. They're inside the 500, and it's Aspirational Dream leading the way. Della's Fella three wide, still there the middle. Tinkerbell, BK Mama Jamie driven along, lost the leaders back. Corfi Summit being sent into it three wide around, looks like a trickster. Florence the Machine desperate for an out with nowhere to go, and Senior Constable is coming wider. Third quarter 30.9, Aspirational Dreams brings them inside the 250. Della's Fella the outside, BK Mama Jamie, and behind them Corfi Summit making ground, as is Florence the Machine. It's Della's Fella in front of Florence the Machine, who's now got through and starting to charge, and Zooty all over top of them. Florence the Machine and Zooty, the two, Florence and Zooty.

Zooty too good for Florence the Machine. Dallas Fella, Senior Constable is caught by Summit Aspirational Dreams. Then BK, Mama Jamie looks like a trickster. Tinkerbell and Brianna.

Like a good line, and behind the IRT Mobile, and it's green for go for the last time tonight. To a pretty level line. Give me some love in here. Archer showing speed. Fox Terra cruising forward, and then around the outside of horses, inside of horses, Ultimate Dreamer. Justification being taken back again tonight around the outside of He's a Lock. Let's get tropical. Erratic second to last, and settling down last of all is the Beach House. So the early speed okay as they work inside the 2200 meters. And give me some loving. Wants to keep in front of Archer here, who's just knocking off a touch, trying to get the lead. And the speed goes right on again here. Ultimate Dream is third, and there's five lengths away to Fox Terra. Next in turn as they work inside the 2,000 metres. He's a Lock, Justification. Let's get tropical. Erratic, and the Beach House is back at the tail end of the field. So they'll need to come up for air here as Archer's about to take them towards the end of the back straight with 1,800 metres left to run. Lead margin, two lengths on the trailing. Give me some love, and He's a Lock improves away from the inside and works to third around the outside of Ultimate Dreamer. Justification, she's lobbed a grouse spot. She's 1-1 around Fox Terra. Third last, let's get tropical. Second to last, the Beach House saving runs underneath of Erratic, who's at the tail end of the field. So Archer brings them towards the home turn. Harness link lead time in 1:14-1. It's Archer leading. Give me some love and trails, and He's a Lock is up parked. Here's Justification starting a move out of the 1-1 to improve around to find the chair and eyes on the lead. Ultimate Dreamer next the inside. Running in the running lane is Let's Get Tropical. Around the outside of Fox Terra, Erratic second to last, and the Beach House last of all. So Archer, he remains in front as they make their way into the homeward lap for the last time tonight. First quarter, 31-8. Give me some love in trails, and we'll await you to the Pebble Beach passing lane and Justification parked. 1-1 for the big lad. He's a Lock around the outside of Ultimate Dreamer. Next in the running line, Let's Get Tropical. Around the outside of Fox Terra, Erratic and the Beach House can see them all as they work inside the 900 metres. Archer leads the way now by a quarter of a length on Justification, who's up to apply a bit of pressure here. He's a Lock, 1-1, and now getting held up. Give me some love, and as Archer's trying to be put to pressure. Next the outside, Let's Get Tropical. Ultimate Dreamer back with horses there as Erratic, who's been humped three wide, as Give Me Some Lovin's away from the inside. The second quarter, 32-5, half 64-3. As Justification now leads the way by one length on a hard-driven He's a Lock. Let's Get Tropical saving runs the inside. Erratic into it three wide. Starting to make ground. Give me some love. And Archer's gone, Berger. Then Fox Terra, Ultimate Dreamer, the Beach House. Third quarter, 29-9. Justification for home. Leads the way over. Let's Get Tropical. Erratic in behind them. Give me some love. But it's Justification inside the 200. Let's Get Tropical. Erratic at them late. And they've got away on the others. It's Justification in front of Let's Get Tropical. Erratic, Justification, Let's Get Tropical. Erratic, Justification doing enough, and Justification wins. Beats home Let's Get Tropical. Third is either the Beach House or Erratic. Fox Terra not far away. Give Me Some Lovin' was next, then Ultimate Dreamer. Archer was put to pressure a long, long way from home, and He's a Lock will be last.

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1: Was that great to have you back? Craig Williams came on the show recently and said Hong Kong is the toughest place in the world to ride. Why?
2: First of all, it's hard to get an opportunity. Secondly, we've got big fields. 12 runners at Happy Valley, 14 runners at Sha Tin. They're very fast run races, quick out of the gates, quick to get positions. We race very tight. You can't make mistakes. Mistakes get amplified. You know, the media, they're pick apart every single section of the race. And if you're making mistakes, it sort of gets showcased. And, you know, it's I always say in Hong Kong that, you know, in Australia, if sort of things weren't quite going right, maybe a hubcap would fall off your car. But in Hong Kong, if things aren't going right, all four wheels fall off. That's what it feels like. It's just, you bang your head against the wall. It's
1: even for you, like, no one's going to say, I don't want Zach Purton on my horse. He's useless. So if you have a bad run where you don't ride a winner for, you said last week, 18 starts or 25 or whatever, does it become an issue? Because surely you don't drop out of favour.
2: No, for some of the other guys, it does become an issue because they're not getting the same amount of opportunities as what I'm getting. And I've got my rides booked sort of 2-3, sometimes 4 weeks in advance. So even if I have one quiet meeting or two quiet meetings, I know I've got other opportunities and other rides coming up. But the other guys might not be in the fortunate position that I'm in, and they might not have much coming up. And then if they don't have anything booked and they're going through a quiet patch, then they can't get another good ride. So you sort of start to get on the hamster wheel and it's very hard to get off.
1: Well, Jamie Richards told me on the show last year that you don't ask Zach to ride a horse for you. If he wants to ride it, he'll let you know.
3: If Zach wants to ride something, he'll text you and say, I'd like to ride that. Like, if you ask him to ride something, often the answer is, no, I'm already booked up on that.
1: So does that mean you don't have a manager who takes care of your rides? And do you do this all yourself?
2: We're not allowed to have managers in Hong Kong.
1: But you don't have anybody who even helps you in any capacity?
2: No, I do it all myself. I like doing it myself.
1: You just text people and say, I'll be happy enough to ride that next week?
2: Yeah. And I've got all my rides, my schedule, my program written out. And I've got all the rides that I've got
1: So how do you decide which ones?
2: Oh, listen, I watch track work. I'm in the trainer's stand quite often as well, watching the horses breeze past. Something might catch my eye. I watch all the trials and watch all the races, of course, as well. So between doing all that and then speaking to the trainers, and a lot of owners are in touch with me as well, you know, a horse that might get bought here in Australia, the owner might contact me and say, I bought this nice horse, it's coming up on this shipment, when it gets there, have a look at it. I have a few bloodstock agents that try and give me the heads up as well, which is good. So that's just a combination of everything, but, you know, it's identifying the right horse at the right time. It's got to be in the right grade, it's got to have the right rating, it's got to be at the right distance. I don't want to be riding a young horse that's going to be a miler in its first three or four runs. It ain't going to be winning.
1: In that case, do you ever say to somebody, look, once this horse gets to a mile, I'll be happy to help you out?
2: Sure, all the time.
1: Some other kid jumps on for three starts and then you jump on later on.
2: It's the nature of the beast.
1: Hey, it is exactly the nature of the beast. Talk me through, you raise an interesting question there, or raise a statement about being in the trainer's hut sometimes. Talk me through your regular week, because we know you race Wednesday, Sunday, predominantly.
2: Yep.
1: How often apart from that would you be at the track?
2: I'm at the track every day. I'm on a horse every day. So I ride track work Monday to Saturday.
1: So how do people get you to ride track work?
2: I'm basically just fine-tuning the horses in the last one, two or three gallops leading into a race. Getting on them, getting a feel for them, sort of giving some feedback, liaising with the trainers. Monday to Saturday I ride work. I have Sunday morning off. Some jockeys go Sunday morning, but I think I need to have one morning off, and especially racing on Sunday. So we race Wednesday night and Sunday predominantly, and we mostly have barrier trials Tuesday, Friday as well. So it's fairly busy doing all of that. And then outside of that, I've got my personal training, ride the bike, go hiking, go running, try and play golf if I can. You've got to fit the lunches, coffees, dinners in, try and be there for the kids as much as I can. And then, you know, you've got the maintenance on the body, whether that's physio, chiropractic, whatever I need at the time.
1: There's only just over 1,200.

0: Talking more languages, Zach.
1: I think they're a good asset.
0: Surely, if you were J-Mac, who are the top of the tree, decide, I'm going to file this out of the gates this week, surely that's more important than what a horse has done the previous 10 starts for a speed map. That's what I've always thought about.
1: Of course, and they're going over different distances. Jockeys like to ride horses different ways. Trainers like to have their horses ridden differently. There's a lot of different things at play. You get track bias and things like that, but...

0: I don't see Craig Bellamy, the coach of the Melbourne Storm, telling the opposition how his team's going to play before he goes out on the field. You don't want to give your advantage away.
1: We could just stop now, Zach. We could stop talking. The interview's done. That's exactly what I was hoping someone would one day say. Well, I think it's insane that in a big money industry, and in business, you wouldn't have to declare what you're going to do next to the other people in the business.
0: Totally agree. Totally agree. And it just blows my mind that they continue to go down that path.
1: Hong Kong has this mystique, and I'm not saying it's true, but it's definitely there, that everybody is crazy about the punt, particularly owners. Does that in any way affect the way the jockeys either ride, for example, we want this pit in the race today, or even your views on accepting a ride, like we are going to be on this horse next week or whatever? Does it play in at all to your life?
0: Well, generally they're not putting me on a horse because they're going to have a big bet on it.
1: Okay.
0: You know, because they're so tight in the market, they're taking unders. If they want to have a big bet, they're going to put another jockey on that's mid-table, that maybe on a little bit of a dry run that they're going to get a bit of a price about. They put me on because they want to win the race. They're desperate to win. They're desperate for the photo. They want to be successful. They want to do well. They're not out there. It's not a punting scenario, although they will still bet on them.
1: Isn't that a catch-22? Because you want the best guy on so it wins, but if they get you on, it's going to pay less.
0: But they're going to get the prize money.
1: And the photo.
0: And the photo. And that's all they want.
1: The Hong Kong Jockey Club have very strict rules, and it seems to work for them because they are an incredibly powerful institution. How is your relationship there with the power brokers? Obviously, Winfred Downwards. How do you get on with them?
0: I get along with them well, actually. They're all very approachable. They're at the races all the time. They're good to have conversations with. You know, of course, things ebb and flow at times. I get a little bit disgruntled with some things that go on, and, you know, they've got to run a tight ship, so it is what it is.
1: They're pretty hard people to argue with, though.
0: Well, they make the rules. You know, the house makes the rules. So, you know, it's as simple as that at the end of the day.
1: They recently introduced new whip regulations and restrictions. You spoke out against those. Tell me why.
0: I don't agree with it. I think it's hypocritical in a way. You know, you're allowed to hit a horse, but you're only allowed to hit it a certain amount of times. It just doesn't really make sense in my mind. And anyone that's ridden a horse understands that the horse respects the whip, whether it's show jumping, dressage, casual riding, things like that. So I think there's that aspect to it as well. But we train our horses to respond to the whip. That's their signal. It's like a coach on the sideline. If he stands there not saying anything, you're probably just going to float around a little bit. But if the coach starts barking orders, or I start hitting the horse with a whip, he knows it's go time. And there are a lot of horses, especially in Hong Kong, that have been in the system for 3, 4, 5, 6 years. And they learn to treat. They learn to take the piss. So they need a little bit of encouragement. But I just think, I feel horses respond better to the whip. It's like a signal for them, go time.
1: I think Hong Kong racing fascinates people. I think it fascinates punters, but so many people in this part of the world, New Zealand and Australia, don't really understand it. So what's the key to it? What sort of horses do you need to win up there? And what's the key to regularly winning up there? Because I think we all like to watch it on a Sunday night, but it's all a bit mysterious.
0: You need a tough horse. It's a tough environment. Once they go there, they're in a box. It's basically like a jail cell. You know, in an air-conditioned stable. They go out onto the track in this humidity. We've got hard ground. It's the same thing day after day after day. Now, we have Trong Pha now, which is great. The horses can go up there, and it sort of refreshes their mind a little bit and gives them a little bit of variance in their training schedule. But it's still sort of copy and paste week in, week out. It's the same. But, you know, you just want a tough gelding that's just going to be reliable and run the same race all the time.
1: Does size matter? Because we've seen at the ready-to-run sale in New Zealand in recent years that people are gravitating more towards that 500 to 520, 530 kilo horse?
0: I think they need to be a decent size, because when they're going through the class system, at some stage they've got to carry 135 pounds. That's a fair bit of weight for a horse to carry. So they need to be a certain size to be able to carry it. But I think you can go too far in getting too bigger horses. And there are quite a few bigger horses in Hong Kong at the moment, and they're not as athletic and agile as the ones that might maybe sort of 100 pound less than them.
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2: Already sire of 20 black type horses with 7 Group Horse Stakes winners from his first 4 crops, including Group 3 Eulogy Stakes winner, War Princess.
4: War Princess in front, she's all hard. War Princess.

Class 5, 1650 is go. The first tonight here at Happy Valley, and towards the inside, Kalachi, Oriental Surprise going forward, as too is Red Brick Warrior. Circuit Duffy's not far away, Soaring Bronco on the inside of Smiling One. Two Infinity is wide, and Super Sicario is even wider again as they make the turn out of the straight. Then came Windicator Family, followed by Telecom Power, Perfect Pairing, and All Our Miners a length away last. Out towards the 1,200 metres for the first time tonight in the first section, with Red Brick Warrior leading, ticked over just outside standard, a tenth and a half, and he leads here three parts of a length. Running second is Two Infinity, a seven-time course and distance winner. No Luck Super Sicario over Vincent Ho. Three wide, no cover, looking to improve as they enter the back straight. Soaring Bronco with the blinkers on for the first time tonight is right behind the speed. Fourth and Kalachi firing up on the outside. And then came the favourite Oriental Surprise. He's one off around to Smiling One, and then came Circuit Duffy, a length and a half, Windicator Family, Telecom Power, Perfect Pairing, and All Our Miners last. Inside the 600 metres, and Red Brick Warrior has crept away here and turned up the tempo as well. 0.84 inside standard. Elites here, two and a half lengths. Super Sicario flat to the boards chasing. Then came Soaring Bronco, Two Infinity, Kalachi. Next is the favourite Oriental Surprise, about six to seven off the leader as they straighten for the run home. And Red Brick Warrior here for Jerry Chow. Put the pedal to the metal down the back straight. He's in the middle part of the track. He's drifting up. Down on the inside is Oriental Surprise. He's coming out and after them. Red Brick Warrior, Oriental Surprise, they're wide apart. Windicator Family flashing home. Here's the post. It's Red Brick Warrior. Red Brick Warrior to give Jerry Chow his first win of the season, was hammered in the market and came into second favourite and has delivered, even though he drifted up the track. From Oriental Surprise, Windicator Family, All Our Mind got going into fourth from back in the field, and they were followed as they've run on by Soaring Bronco, who boxed on. Back behind them as they've run through, we had Circuit Duffy, followed by Telecom Power, Super Sicario knocked up, Perfect Pairing, Two Infinity, Kalachi, and Smiling One.

Gates racing immediately, and Good Luck Babe was one of the first, and there is Silver Spurs, and driving forward on the outside is Torbian Golfer. Figure Happiness settles down fifth over on the inside, a bit Superstar, and then came Majestic Delight Matston. Caught wide is Country Pride, followed by Golden Leet. He's been hard ridden over on the inside, third from last. Legend Star and two and a half back to Find My Love, who was last of all. The pace is good, and it is looking bright in front by a length here. Running second, Torbian Golfer. Silver Spurs third, Good Luck Babe one back, one out, coming off the back straight inside the 600 metres, and then came Vigor Happiness from Bit Superstar. Majestic Delight well back on the rail from Matston, pushed up. Country Pride around him, looking to improve, three and four wide. Matston trying to get into the clear now. Then came Legend Star, followed by Golden Elite, and Find My Love looking bright in front. There to challenge on the outside is Torbian Golfer, and Bit Superstar is ranged up now. Good Luck Babe in the centre. Country Pride, Legend Star running on inside the 100 metres, and Bit Superstar here, the one-time winner, has got them shot to pieces, and Bit Superstar too good for. Legend Star down the outside, Photo third, Country Pride or Good Luck Babe. Majestic Delight, Find My Love running on down the outside from the last. Torbian Golfer, Vigor Happiness, and then came Looking Bright, followed by Golden Elite and Silver Spurs amongst the tail enders, with Matston, who's pulled up at the rear.

set for the Wong Chuk Hang handicap here. Third tonight, 16.50. They're racing. Bright Inheritance on the back foot at the start. Rainbow Seven back in the early stages as well with Decision Link. And Sure Joyful bursting forward wider here for Karis Teton. And by the time they get to the winning post, he's in front. Hasn't been able to cross down to the inside, however, because Mega Mastermind has kicked up. Shooting to tops a little deep into the first turn. Purton looking over the right shoulder to try and get in, but it's a bit of a carbon copy of last time. He's stranded three wide up on the pace. Lucky Together, Amazing Gaze one off. Manus Gold tightened up passing the 1200, and then came Decision Link, Rainbow 7, 4 to Casa Rochester, 3 to Exceed the Limit, California Moxie, Bright Inheritance last. Pretty much on standard here, 27.99 as they corner into the back straight, and Sure Joyful is the leader over Mega Mastermind, and it is a carbon copy run for Shooting to Top, 3 wide up on the speed, no cover. And then at the 800 metres came Lucky Together, who's got a lovely trailing position from the favourite Amazing Gaze. 1.5 to Ackermanus Gold, Decision Link, and then came Rainbow 7, Casa Rochester, Exceed the Limit, California Moxie, and Bright Inheritance can see them all, and is probably a dozen lengths off the lead pair. Down the side, and that lead pair is Sure Joyful here with Mega Mastermind, and they've opened up 2.5 on Lucky Together, Shooting to Top under a ride. Amazing Gaze, Decision Link, and then came Ackermanus Gold, Exceed the Limit next, and then came Rainbow 7 and Casa Rochester. But down towards the final 200 metres, Sure Joyful with the kick, but here comes Ackermanus Gold down the centre. Shooting to Top is still there, boxing on. Ackermanus Gold, though, has ranged up, taken the lead, and he's off for the victory here. Ackermanus Gold, Eustace and Chow, too good for it. Shooting to Top, Sure Joyful, Decision Link, and Exceed the Limit. They were followed by Amazing Gaze, Casa Rochester, Mega Mastermind, followed by California Moxie, Rainbow 7, Lucky Together, and Bright Inheritance was always at the

You're all set for the fourth, the shortest prize favourite of the night here, Cloud Nine. They're racing the field of 10 from the 1,200 metres. Cloud Nine bounced the machine well. Joker Orbit going forward and wider is Lucky Xander to a press forward wider on the track. As they head into that first turn, Lucky Xander is wide with those gallopers as friends of charging around Invictus. And then came Tactical Ace, who's very, very wide. Brown needs further podium. And further back in the field is Chang Cheng Sparkle with the last one, Free Pony. Lucky Xander had to use a bit of gas in the early stages, but he is the leader at the 700 metres, joined up on the outside by Invictus, who gets to his quarters. Then followed by the favourite Cloud Nine, as Tactical Ace is sent forward around Joker Orbit. Podium back on the inside, friends of charging. They're pretty much on standard. It's a compact field. Brown needs further, Free Pony and Chang Cheng Sparkle, the last one, coming around the turn inside the 400 metres. And it is Lucky Xander, being cuddled at the top of the straight here. Up the inside, now comes the favourite Cloud Nine, if good enough. And then came wider and Invictus, followed by Tactical Ace, Joker Orbit, friends of charging, Cloud Nine in front. But geez, no good thing here, the short prize favourite. Out wider, friends of charging, Brown needs further, rocketing through between runners. Brown needs further, drives and wins. Brown needs further, has knocked off the favourite here, who's gone down at 1.7. Cloud Nine along the inside, and friends of charging was staying on wider. They pretty much ran all that race on standard. Interesting to see the final split, but the favourite in the end seemingly had every hope. Invictus, Free Pony running on. Joker Orbit wasn't too far away. Tactical Ace sort of loomed up, didn't go on. Chang Cheng Sparkle, and then came Podium, and he would have been one of the last ones with the Lucky Xander, who had every possible hope off the front and weakened to be one of the last ones.

Trophy event tonight. Gates open at the 16:50. They're racing. And Healthy Pony out the back door early. Viva Firecracker, Gaisley going forward. Ivy League's towards the rail with Vermilion Tempest. And there goes Luck is back surging forward. But he is deep into the first turn from Class and Healthy Pony, who's hunting up on the rail. Inno Super dashing Morrison. And then came back on the inside Happy Smile from Glorious Journey. And King of Selection is last. Out towards the 1,250 metres. And Viva Firecracker is the leader over Luck is back. Pretty much on standard the first split. Ivy League running third. And fourth on the outside is Gaisley. No Luck Class three wide as they corner into the back via the Football Club at the 1,000 metres. Vermilion Tempest between runners. Healthy Pony on the rail. A break of two lengths to Dashing Morrison. Two and a half to Inno Super, and then came Glorious Journey, Happy Smile. King of Selection is last as they run onto the 800 metres. Tempo has crept up nearly a second inside standard, and it is Viva Firecracker receiving some pressure here from Luck is back. Ivy League with a sweet run on the trail, and then came Gaisley at the 600 from Class, who's wide, no cover. Then came Healthy Pony on the inside, Vermilion Tempest, Glorious Journey on a move three wide. Then came Dashing Morrison, followed by Happy Smile, Inno Super relegated to near the rear of the field on the rail, and King of Selection is last. Coming around the turn, Viva Firecracker leads just over Luck is back. Gaisley there in the pink shades. Then came Vermilion Tempest off heels. Back down on the inside is Inno Super, Glorious Journey running on, and here's Happy Smile. Here's a go. It is Gaisley who's hit the lead, but coming out and after him is Happy Smile over the top. Happy Smile goes to Gaisley. Happy Smile is won from Gaisley. Third a photo. King of Selection has rocketed home out wider to figure in that with Inno Super towards the inside. Glorious Journey wasn't too far away. Luck is back, Vermilion Tempest, and then came Class, followed by Healthy Pony, Dashing Morrison, Ivy League and Viva Firecracker couldn't go on the straight and has pulled up quickly last.

They're set. Gates open, they're racing. Copper Core, one of the last out. And the favourite was on the back foot at the start as well. Superb King. And Mapogo won the race for the lead. Right there is Harmony Fire.

followed by Double Alpha, who's surging forward. Georgian Sigma, Flying Ting Lock. Happy United couldn't get forward and near the rail from Barrier 9. And then came Secret Ingredient, followed by Blue Illusion. Next is Casa Buddy, followed back in the pack by Superb King. He's third from last. Jumbo Blessing, the second favourite, is second from last. And Copper Core is the last one. It is Mapogo coming around the turn at the 400 metres. He leads here a length and a quarter on Double Alpha. Right behind them, Harmony Fire, Georgian Sigma, Blue Illusion. Then came Superb King, and Secret Ingredient is back over on the inside. But Mapogo at the 200 metres leads here a length and a half. Closing hard as Double Alpha, Georgian Sigma. And here's Jumbo Blessing flying down the centre of the track. Superb King, he's monstered them. What a win. There's the three-peat for Jumbo Blessing and the trademark turn of foot we actually see from so many of these Jumbo horses. He has come home jet-propelled and put them away. Jumbo Blessing from Georgian Sigma. Superb King, another placing, but he didn't help himself at the start tonight, the favourite. Mapogo might have survived for fourth, but he's in a photo with Double Alpha. They were followed by Blue Illusion. And then came Harmony Fire, Copper Core, Happy United nowhere near the pace, Flying Ting Lock, Casa Buddy, and Secret Ingredients.

King Mile stands patiently in barrier number one. Still Daryl Flash the favourite. Last one is in, set for race number 7 of 9 tonight. Racing immediately, and slow out was Power Kip. Normally likes to go four, but he's missed it by 3 or 4 lengths tonight. And Wukong Jewelry on the pace with around the outside California Blitz. Flying Rotors there as well. And King Miles from barrier one holding the rail. They're followed by Prestige, always fifth and wide, followed by Symbol of Strength. And then came Pass Line, who's back on the inside. Daryl Flash, unlike his trial, he led in his trial. He's back fifth last here, followed by a node, Power Care, back Ashvani, and Young Emperor last of all. The pace is not overly strong. 2.5 tenths outside standard, and the leader is California Blitz passing the 600 metres. He leads here over Flying Rotan, Prestige always. King Miles is fourth on the inside of Wukong Jewelry, and then came Symbol of Strength, followed by Pass Line, who's back on the rail. Daryl Flash, he's a long way back, Power Kep, and then came a node. Well back is Young Emperor and Akash Varney. California Blitz has had a good lead in front, coming down to the final 200 metres, but quickly on the scene is the well-supported Prestige always, and he's galloped to the lead now. Prestige always, staying on Wukong Jewelry, and Daryl Flash down the outside with Symbol of Strength. Prestige always, Daryl Flash at the post. Prestige always is one from Daryl Flash and Wukong Jewelry. Staying on for fourth, it's either California Blitz or Flying Rote. Symbol of Strength wasn't far away. Power Kept, after botching the start, made some ground. And then came Pass Line, followed by King Miles, who didn't go on. Akash Varney, a node, and Young Emperor amongst the tail enders.

They're all on here, set and ready to go. Racing and Thriving Brothers flew the machine from the centre of the line to lead Star Rise, and also Harmony and Bless going forward. Skycap, Meowth out wider, leading Agility. It's hotly contested early. Then came Straight to Glory, Danica's Choice out gate, followed by Storming Dragon, Pegason, three lengths to the last one, who is King Lotus. Into the dip they run, just on 800 metres left to go. The old boy Harmony and Bless leads the way pretty much on standard over Skycap, and neck away second. Star Rise in the trail third from leading Agility in Meowth. No Luck three wide, a length and a half Danica's Choice, two lengths Thriving Brothers, who's now midfield after beginning so well. Out gate next, followed by Storming Dragon, hemmed along back on the rail, followed by Straight to Glory, Pegas and King Lotus shaken up last. Skytrap Cap rather travels pretty well coming to the turn. They fan across the track with the Harmony and Bless there, Star Rise leading Agility, Meowth, Danica's Choice now getting the split through one off. Meowth is coming out and after leading Agility. Danica's Choice on the inside hasn't had to come round too many horses here, and the even money favourite is going to be Too Good for Them. Danica's Choice from leading Agility, Thriving Brothers, Pegas and King Lotus close up as well. Photos for the miners there. Storming Dragon ran on, and then there was Meowth in that division, if I haven't mentioned him. Outgate, Star Rise, Straight to Glory, followed by, as they've run on, by Harmony and Blessed, who knocked up towards the tail. And he was about one of the last ones on pulling up.

3.7 for Seraph Gabriel, the favourite here in the last, and the baldy white face from barrier five, and he began well. The Auspicious out the back door early. Flying Fortune going forward with Seraph Gabriel. Windlord coming across from out wider. China Wind, then Kifi next to Low Rider and Romantic Gladiator down on the inside. Then came Without Compare, who's on the inside of China Wind. Kaying Generation fourth last on the rail as they greet the judge with a round to go from Romantic Sun. And then came the Auspicious, and 5 for 2 is back last as they make the turn out of the straight. 1,300 metres left to go. And it is Windlord who went off favourite in the end at 3.1, and he's leading here over Kifi on the outside of Seraph Gabriel. On standard, the first split, so 0.43 inside the second, so they're going along at a decent rate. China Winners three wide around Flying Fortune. Romantic Gladiator taking a good tug on the rail, followed by on the outside and proving forward is Fortunate Sun in the yellow cap, and then came Low Rider. He was brown lapped in the market. The Auspicious is on the three wide line from Kaying Generation Without Compare in 5 for 2. They've put the 800 behind them for the final time tonight, and he's going along at a good clip here as Windlaw by 3 parts of a length on Kifi. Seraph Gabriel and China Win the next pair, followed by Romantic Sun, who travels well, racing fifth. Then came Romantic Gladiator, who's called upon from Flying Fortune. The Auspicious, 5 for 2. Low Rider, Kaying Generation, he's gone. And Without Compare last, inside the 400 metres. It is Windlord rounding the turn into the straight. He's rolled off the rail and allowed Seraph Gabriel get up on the inside. Kifi got Polax there by China Wind. Fortunate Sunwider, 5 for 2 running on. And then came Low Rider towards the inside. But it is Fortunate Sun. He's in the winning groove big time. And look at him streak away here in the last. And he's going to panel them as well. Fortunate Sun, easy as you like, from 5 for 2. He's got up to run second from last. Seraph Gabriel, and then came China Win, followed by Windlord, Low Rider, Flying Fortune, the Auspicious, Kifi. Next in was Without Compare, Romantic Gladiator. And the last one to check in was Kaying Generation, who was gone a fair way from home.

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First favourite, Copy 10-4. Morris McKendry for Ray Green, Nathan Delaney. Green lights up, and we're off and racing, and coming out nicely out wide on the track here, Vera Grace and also Ab Man. They're followed then by Copy 10-4 back on the inside to Under Arrest, and they're followed by Lovett, who went for a gallop. Just getting past that is the Mickey Taker, and they're followed by Like a Lady back in the field, Artistic Rock, and after that gallop, now Conspicuous back of the tail is Lovett, and it gets it wrong again. So 6.1 was the run off the gate here, and our leader Vera Grace, but here's the race favourite, zooming around the outside, wants to play for the lead here, Copy 10-4. So Copy 10-4 with the opening quarter, 29-2. Vera Grace is trying to kick up on the inside here for Andre Potama, and followed by the Mickey Taker Ab Man, and then hopping into the 1-1 Like a Lady, Under Arrest back on the inside for Crystal Hackett. Artistic Rock, the last of the winning chances, 900 to go. And it is Copy 10-4, the Fear the Dragon colt, and leads away by a length. The Mickey Taker's up on the outside. Vera Grace now enjoying the nice run on the leader's back with the second quarter cut out in 30 seconds neat. In the 1-1 as they pace up into the back is Like a Lady with Peter Ferguson, and Ab Man, the long-time maiden, three back on the pegs, is coming forward. Artistic Rock, three wide with Michael Hay, and looking for a run home on its back will be Under Arrest, and well out the back is Lovett. 500 left to go as they pace off the back here. Copy 10-4. Up on the outside, the Mickey Taker's gone to it, puts it a neck in front, and out three wide on these as they work around to the 350 with the back straight quarter, 29.3. Was Artistic Rock waiting the TFS Horse Transport passing lane is Vera Grace. They're followed then by Like a Lady, Under Arrest, getting to the outside. Ab Man back the inside, homeward bound. And coming back is Copy 10-4, but still there the Mickey Taker. Copy 10-4, the Mickey Taker, Vera Grace. Ab Man dashing late on the passing lane here. The

Mickey Taker, copy 10-4, Vera Grace. They drive for the prize, the Mickey Taker. The Mickey Taker will get the first from Vera Grace, copy 10-4, Abman. They were followed in by Like a Lady Under Arrest, Artistic Rock, and well out the back there was Love It, 203.68, 157.129.

set and ready. Green light. And they're off and trotting. Coming out nicely in the middle of the line here. We've got So Mystifying Kenny Hill back on the inside to Stash the Cash. President Flinton and Luca. Out widest on the track, Sans Au Revoir. She's going to be restrained to the tail end of the field with Brother Johnson and Homegrown Girl. And just up in front of that pair on the inside, Chesin off the pegs into its outside Trifolium midfield. So Mystifying, 1,800 left to go. Trots to the lead now over Kenny Hill. Moving up on the outside, Luca to third and parked, and then Stash the Cash on the inside of President Flinton as they trot through the back straight. Trifolium's trotting on the outside of Chesinoff. Back in the field then, third last is Homegrown Girl. They're followed by Brother Johnson and Sans Au Revoir. Harry Orange back of the tail, 44-3 the lead-up time. Crystal Hacker with the race favourite, So Mystifying, leads a length and a half. Kenny Hill and Stephanie Burley with the nice run in the trail. Emily Johnson sitting out park with Luca. Emily looking for the first two on the card tonight. Stash the Cash and Brooke Wilkins, three back on the pegs. And Kate Coppins in the 1-1 with President Flinton. Chesinoff, Holly Moraldi Sands on the inside of Trifolium to its outside. And Leah Hibble making ground through on the pegs. Here was a second favourite, Sans Au Revoir, to five pegs with the opening quarter and 33.6. Back in the field then to Homegrown Girl with Taitlin and Hara and Ollie Gregory, Brother Johnson there back last. 10 lengths over them, a circuit left to go. So Mystifying, the Father Patrick Mayer on the homeward lap, leads by just on three quarters. Luca's up on the outside, back on the inside to Kenny Hill. In the 1-1 then to President Flinton, Stash the Cash. All dressed up, nowhere to go. Three back on the inside here from Trifolium with the second quarter in 31.6.

into the field as they get down to the 600 metres here. Higher Avenue at and so mystifying leads. Brother Johnson trotting up on the outside of Luca out three wide, back on the inside then to Kenny Hill waiting the TFS Horse Transport passing lane, then President Flinton, Stash the Cash, Trifolium, Homegrown Girl, Chesanoff, and still back last to Sans Au Revoir, that third quarter in 30.4. so mystifying comes for home. Kenny Hill, Luca, Brother Johnson's runs come to nothing, further back in the field then to President Flinton, but so mystifying's in front, opens up by two, by three, and the race favourite Crystal Hackett's going to make this look very easy in the junior drivers. So mystifying to get the win. Kenny Hill second, Stash the Cash for third, then came Chesanoff, Luca, Trifolium. Further back in the field, Sans Au Revoir, could never get a crack at them. Further back, Homegrown Girl, Brother Johnson, and back at the tail end of the field, President Flinton.

Now they come just about there. Green Light and Racing, River Girl Bella on the journey well with Mickey's Moment. Genuine Imitation up there as well, as to Olympic Co. Kathy Freeman back on the inside, and they're followed further back in the field as they settle down, getting through from the second line of Hokara Achilles. As to the Taupaki Pacer, I'm True Enough back in the field to See What a Bet. Bit of jostling out the back here as Genuine Imitation's gone all the way back to third last. Just in front of that was Midfru Luca, and the Tangerine back second last was Says Who from a wide draw. And Take That from a wide draw has been restrained to the tail. Mickey's Moment, the Always Be Mickey gelding, and Peter Ferguson doing the driving here, leads away by a length and a half. Getting the nice drag along in the trail is River Girl Bella, the race favourite. 42 and 4 the lead up time. I'm True Enough now, obliged to sit park. Back on the inside, Kathy Freeman. Midfru Luca, J. Abernathy, 1-1. Ahokara Achilles, 4 pegs. To its outside, Says Sue, a length and a half, Take That. See What a Bet is 5 pegs. 2 lengths away in the field, Genuine Imitation. Olympic Co back with that. Field line horse floats Mobile Field. They work into the home straight, a lap and a quarter left to run.

Backs up the 1-1. Hokara Achilles is four back on the PX here. But take that, Andre Potama. See what a bet, Michael Hay. Further back in the field, Olympic Co. with Zachary Butcher. And back there too. Back last as they pace up into the back. Genuine Imitation with Harrison Orange. The second quarter in 29.3. So he's keeping it a nice steady tempo here, Fergie, with Mickey's Moment. And travelling well, 600 left to go. I'm True Enough, River Girl Bella, waiting the TFS Horse Transport passing lane. And there followed by Mid-Through Luca, picking a path through runners. Says Who, take that out wider. Ahokara Achilles, further back in the field then to Olympic Co. Drifting away was Kathy Freeman. The back straight quarter's been posted in 29.5. Mickey's Moment, I'm True Enough's up to challenge now. Two lengths, take that, swooping into the race now. River Girl Bella for the passing lane, homeward bound. Mickey's Moment, I'm True Enough by two. River Girl Bella on the passing lane, and take that, it's I'm True Enough, Mickey's Moment. River Girl Bella's charging hard on the passing lane here. I'm True Enough though, will he be able to go back to back? He will. And the Taupaki pacer, I'm True Enough, proves last week's upset victory was no fluke, because he's done it again. River Girl Bella second, and then followed by Mickey's Moment. Then came Says Who. See what a bet from the tail. Take that, further back of the field then to Genuine Imitation, followed by Mid-Through Luca, Ahokara Achilles, Olympic Co. and Kathy Freeman to be the last across.

Barrier Strands release. Dunstan Horse Feeds Handicap Trop Field Argo. Gets my pixel on the journey well with Busy Canoodling Scooch, making a wonderful beginning. Was Regal Girl. She's up to fourth as they get to the judge with two to make in front of Hayley Moore, Ye Ejit Yar. Patrick Mahomes will settle back second last and two lengths back of the tail, the Merc. Turning out of the home straight, Kiss My Pixel with Jeff Martin leads a length and a half over Scoots and up on the outside, Busy Canoodling. Back on the inside, Ye Ejit Yar and Regal Girl has 1-1 cover as they trot up into the back, being tracked up by Hayley Moore. The Merc comes underneath it and a length and a half away, Patrick Mahomes with Zachary Butcher. They trot through the back and Kiss My Pixel in the Dunstan Horse Feeds trot. And the lead-up time here in 49.5 seconds. Leads by a length and a half, Scooch. The Woodville Square Gator with Alan Pyers doing the driving is getting a nice run on the leaders back here in three back, Ye Ejit Yar. Just wanting to overdo things again tonight for Emily Johnson. Busy Canoodling obliged to sit parked and 1-1 Regal Girl for Tony Cameron. Back on the inside was the Merc. Peter Ferguson doing the driving there, and the last pair being Hayley Moore with Jimmy Stormont and Zachary Butcher just trying to force something out in front to come ahead of Patrick Mahomes back of the tail. Nothing obliging at this stage. Through the straight, 32-2 is the opening quarter. Kiss My Pixel, Judge Bell, and one to go. Busy Canoodling up on the outside for Benjamin Butcher and Scoots in the trail, and Regal Girl, no excuses for her tonight. She's had a glorious run. Back over on the inside, Ye Ejit Yar starting to really over-race now. And they're followed then by, well, back in the field, Hayley Moore. The Merc back on the inside and still just biding his time. Back of the tail, Patrick Mahomes. As they went through the second quarter, 31.3. Through the back goes Kiss My Pixel. Over Busy Canoodling, Scoots await the TFS Horse Transport passing lane. Regal Girl is 1-1. Three back on the inside, Ye Ejit Yar, being covered up by Hayley Moore, and they're followed by the Merc and Patrick Mahomes. 500 to go as they trot off the back in the Dunstan Horse Feeds. Around to the 400 comes Kiss My Pixel. Back straight quarter, 30.2. Busy Canoodling's up on the outside. Then Scoots, Regal Girl. When's he going to cut the ribbons? He's about to do it now, Tony. Here he comes forward. Hayley Moore out wider. Patrick Mahomes is a scoot for home. And our leader on the inside, Kiss My Pixel. Regal Girl dashes strongly up on the outside. The Merc's about to come through. And Patrick Mahomes down the outside. Regal Girl goes to the lead from the Merc and Patrick Mahomes. Regal Girl, the Merc flies. Regal Girl, peach of a drive, Tony Cameron, and what a way to bring up 200 New Zealand winners as well.

Melody Banner from Barrier 1, Greenlight Racing. She's been asked to come off the gate, Melody Banner. Claude's up there as to Heaven High and charging from the deep as Shake a Leg, looking to get across as well. They all want an early play. Shake a Leg's going to get across the face of the field here. Caught out four wide there was See the Cash. Claude has one off. Melody Banner back on the inside and coming through was Leo Lincoln. He will end up three back on the pegs. Heaven High finds the 1-1. They're followed then by Lord Delmar. It's stablemate Regal on its back. Back on the inside, King Tide. Better prepares back in the field here with Vincent's Girland after being caught wide around the first turn. See the Cash is back of the tail. Speed is good. They get down to the 1,600 metres here and Shake a Leg. He's doing that. Lead up time in 41. Claude up on the outside, just been eased in the park spot. Melody Banner's got the leaders back, then Leo Lincoln, Heaven High 1-1. A length and a half away in the field then to Lord Delmar.

down by the seaside gelding with the opening quarter in 29-9. So he has got them working. Malady Banner enjoys the perfect run in the trailing position. Clawed up on the outside, third and park for Crystal Hackett. Leo Lincoln travels strongly. Three back on the pegs here for Zachary. In the 1-1 to Heaven High with Owen Gillies, then King Tide and the Chief David Butcher. Being covered up then by Harry Orange with Lord Del Mar back on the inside. Vincent's Girl and Nikki Chilcott. Michael Hay and Ragel well back in the field here. Taking off now is Better Prepare from the tail end of the field with a second quarter cut out in 31.4. And last was See the Cash and Peter Ferguson. Through the back they go. And Shake a Leg down to the final 600. Better Prepare is zooming around the outside. Lord Del Mar went in front of it, back on the inside. Malady Banner, Leo Lincoln's looking to get out. Drifting away from them now was going to be Claude. So Leo Lincoln's got a clear path away from Three Pegs. Out wider on the track now as they come across the top there was Better Prepare. The back straight quarter in 29 as they come for home. Shake a Leg, Lord Del Mar back on the inside. Malady Banner for the TFS Horse Transport passing lane. Here's Leo Lincoln to the outside. Shake a Leg, Lord Del Mar, Leo Lincoln, Malady Banner's up the passing lane. Malady Banner, Leo Lincoln down the outside, storming home. Malady Banner, Leo Lincoln's trying to get over the top of them. Leo Lincoln right on the line, Zachary. Leo Lincoln, Malady Banner, Lord Del Mar. They were followed in by Shake a Leg back on the inside. The next across was King Tide. They were followed in by Better Prepare. Back in the field to Ragel. They were followed in by Heaven High. See the Cash was well back in the field here. Claude and back with those. Vincent's Girl.

take two. Set and ready. Barrier strands release, and we're underway. Aldebaran DB Pyrenees on the journey fast. Play fast and loose, and Valentina Shevchenko with Mode back on the inside. Pyrenees goes for an early gallop. Tiki's out wider, two or three lengths away in the field, then to Eyes to Heaven. Just avoiding that galloping runner in front. Underneath it was Sharp and Smooth, and they're followed by Cosmic Angel. Pyrenees yet to settle, and getting underneath that now Royal Secret and Money Mayweather. 1,800 metres left to go, and Valentina Shevchenko leads them up by two, Aldebaran DB, as they trot into the back straight. There's two lengths away in the field there. So get down to the 16.50, play fast and loose. Sitting out Park Tiki back on the inside. Cosmic Angel with the lead-up time completed, 48.9. Into the 1-1 goes Mode. Out wider Eyes to Heaven's caught three wide around Sharp and Smooth. Back on the inside, Royal Secret. There's a good 10 lengths away, Money Mayweather, and out of contention, Pyrenees, after that early indiscretion as they sweep across the top in the daily double trot. And our leader, Valentina Shevchenko, in the hands of trainer Jay Abernathy. Aldebaran DB gets the nice run in the trail. Eyes to Heaven's moving forward swiftly now up on the outside for Nikki to face the breeze. The Stratford Square Gator, three back on the inside, play fast and loose for Emily Johnson. 32-4 the opening quarter. Tiki's now 1-1 back on the inside. Cosmic Angel with Leah Hibble. Judge Bell and one to go. Well-supported Mode is tracking up the 1-1 for Andre Potama. Over-racing Royal Secret the inside for Taitlin Hanara. Then Sharp and Smooth, Jimmy Stormont. Money Mayweather, Zachary Butcher out of contention. Pyrenees, 900 to go. Valentina Shevchenko leads by a length. Eyes to Heaven up on the outside. Aldebaran DB, Crystal Hackett. Getting that nice drag in the trail. 31-4 was that second quarter out the back. Money Mayweather went for another gallop. Tiki's in the 1-1. Play fast and loose, all dressed up, nowhere to go. Three back on the inside of Mode. Cosmic Angel, Sharp and Smooth. Royal Secret as they trot down to the 500 metres. Valentina Shevchenko, still to be caught. Eyes to Heaven on the outside. Aldebaran DB doing everything right, waiting the TFS Horse Transport passing lane as Mode comes up strongly, three wide, 30-5, that back straight quarter. Tiki, Sharp and Smooth, play fast and loose as Mode zooms to the lead with Andre Potama, top of the home straight, opens up by three. Sharp and Smooth getting into the race. Royal Secret from a long way back. Aldebaran DB finds

Into the passing lane now, but Mode has often gone away by four. Tiki Sharp and Smooth are coming late. Mode out on its feet. Tiki and Sharp and Smooth coming. Mode will get the win though. The money was on. Gets the prize. Mode, Tiki. They were followed. Elderbear and DB for third. Then Sharp and Smooth. They were followed in by Play Fast and Loose Royal Secret. Cosmic Angel. Valentina Shevchenko knocked up. Eyes to Heaven, well back in the field. Money Mayweather and Pyrenees after the early gallop, always safely contained.

midline to run our favourite set. Green light racing. Maria Kirilenko's out nicely. Tassiano's looking to come forward. Bugger Lugs will drop onto the back of Maria Kirilenko. And Franco Mickey to find early 1-1 cover. Tassiano wants to continue on for the lead here as they turn off the back straight. There's three lengths Benson Dude. Then came Mickey Mirage and Pass Code from its wide draw. Going back to the tail end of the field, Tassiano and Andrew Sharp will take it up from Maria Kirilenko. Bugger Lugs, the 12-year-old, is in third. A length and a half Franco Mickey to tuck in now, and they're followed then by Benson Dude, Mickey Mirage and Fergus Schumacher in the running line, and back of the tail Pass Code. So as they work down to the judge, bell and one to go. Tassiano will take them into the final circuit. Bugger Lugs and Chris Webber's up on the outside, second and parked. Maria Kirilenko's in the trail for Frankie Phelan, and 1-1 Franco Mickey, Jeff Darby. Three back the inside, Benson Dude, Johnny Creek Bimer, our New Zealand amateur drivers champion. Back in the field then to Mickey Mirage and Fergus Schumacher. And back of the tail, Pass Code, Craig Sharp. Up into the back they go. Get that second quarter, 34.5. So through the back and Tassiano. NZMCA parking at Cambridge Raceway. The last on the card tonight leads Bugger Lugs. Maria Kirilenko waiting the TFS Horse Transport passing lane in 400 metres time. Franco Mickey, no excuses for the race favourites, being given a lovely drive. Now we'll look to come out three wide, Benson Dudes away from the pegs, and they're followed by Mickey Mirage. And back of the tail, Pass Code. 400 to go, 30 and 9 back straight quarter. Tassiano, Bugger Lugs, Franco Mickey working into it. Mickey Mirage out wider. Maria Kirilenko's drifted away with Benson Dude, Pass Code. Tassiano comes for home by a length and a quarter. Bugger Lugs, there's three lengths starting to wind up. Mickey Mirage up on the outside of Franco Mickey. Tassiano's in front. Mickey Mirage is looming large with Bugger Lugs. Bugger Lugs, Mickey Mirage over the top. Mickey Mirage to get the last and Fergus Schumacher. Bugger Lugs, Tassiano, Franco Mickey. Further back in the field, Benson Dude. They were followed then by Pass Code and Maria Kirilenko. Will be the last across.

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4: The favourite's going to do it. Gold Chariot came clear for a nice win, a length and a quarter.
1: It's Road to Paris and Autumn Glory. Road to Paris Derby winner.
0: Circus Maximus, standing at Windsor Park Stud.
5: Talk about the life-defining move, and I don't mean to say it's that big, but it has been for you guys. Life-defining move to Hong Kong. You were very successful here, second in two premierships in Sydney. What inspired the move, and what were the pieces or the people who helped you make that choice?
6: There was something... I used to watch Hong Kong racing a little bit because Corey Brown was always my idol. I loved the way he sat on a horse, I loved his seat, I loved the way he rode, and he went to Hong Kong. So when he was in Hong Kong, I used to then start watching Hong Kong races and following Hong Kong, and I started to think, oh, you know, that's cool. And then you hear about Hong Kong, about how hard it is, you know, to be successful there. It means you've sort of cracked it at the top echelon of anywhere in the world, really. If you're a

0: Rocky, your ambition is to get to Hong Kong. I would say for 95 of them, 95% of them. If you want to test yourself against the best riders in the world, you want to be successful and want to be known on the global stage, Hong Kong's the place that you need
1: to be. Is that, A, because of the money? We hear the money's so great, but is it also to prove yourself?
0: To prove yourself. So I went there initially because I was doing well in Australia, but I wanted to dominate Australian racing. So I thought, I've got to go learn more. I need to be better. I need to test myself against the best riders in the world. I need to improve myself, and then I'll come back to Australia and I'll raise the bar.
1: So you were only initially going... For 6 months?
0: 6 months was my initial contract. And even though it was difficult and it was very hard, I walked into a jockey's room there that was littered full of world-class jockeys that have been there for 10, 14 years. They had very strong connections with the owners, very strong connections with the trainers. So why are they going to put me on, a fresh-faced 23-year-old that they don't know, when they've got a jockey's room full of world-class jockeys that have been successful, that they know, they trust, they've got relationships with? It was really, really hard for me to get an opportunity. But Nicole loved it there. And she, at that time, was very naive. She was oblivious to the...
1: How it worked.
0: The struggles I was having on the track. I'd come home and she'd go, yeah, you've run third. Or, yeah, you've run fourth. I'm like, what is wrong with you? Like, that ain't going to help us. But she was so positive and she loved it there. She loved the culture. She loved the lifestyle. And we went to Phuket for a holiday and I said to her, I said, listen, I'm not getting any opportunities. I said, I'm done. You know, let's go back to Australia. And she's like, but why? She goes, I think you're good enough. You know, why don't we stay there? You know, we don't have anything in Australia tying us back to Australia. We didn't have any financial restraints or anything like that. We didn't have any kids. She said, oh, I'm having a good time. She goes, why don't we just stay until the end of the season? So I extended my contract to the end of the season. And then in the last month of the season, Glenn Bossett had a falling out with Ricky Ute. And Ricky came to me and said, you know, do you want to ride my horses? And I said, well, I've got no one else to ride for. So, yeah, of course. And I rode 10 winners in that last month.
1: Good old Bossy.
0: Yeah, exactly.
1: Good old you, Bossy.
0: He's helped me out again. And if you ride 10 winners in a month there, you're absolutely flying. We only race for 10 months of the season. So 10 times 10 is 100. There's only been three jockeys in Hong Kong racing history who ride 100 or more winners in a season. So that sort of set me up for the following season. And it's not as if I had a really bad first year there. I still rode 29 winners. A lot of jockeys never even get to 29 winners in Hong Kong. But I was starved of opportunities. But then the opportunities started to flow and the door started to open. And then with that, things just got better and better and better. And the first 10 years I was there, I rode more winners the next year than I did the previous year. So I just kept building.
1: It's an amazing place, Hong Kong, and it's a very unique place. How long before you felt like you fitted in there, or did that go hand

0: but it's 2.5. Do you think to yourself, oh, God?
1: There is a little bit of that, but at the same time, is to try and give the horse every opportunity to win the race. So fundamentally, it's always the same. I have a plan. I want to execute it. If it wins, it wins. If it doesn't, it doesn't. As long as I do my job.
0: You talk about fitting in. Do you speak any Chinese? Can you speak either of the dialects and have even a starter conversation?
1: Siu siu. Little.
0: A little?
1: I know
0: does
1: some
0: that,
1: words.
0: Does that help?
1: Listen, I think body language. You can read body language.
0: Yeah.
1: But it's the one regret that I have. I wish I did. When I first got there, I was getting a lesson once a week, every week for the first 6 months. And I went to a dinner one time. There was 10 guys there and I asked them how to say something. And they started arguing amongst each other on how to say it. So I thought, well, if you guys can't work it out, how am I ever going to pick it up? So I gave up, but I wish I stuck at it. And recently, actually, I've just started to sort of revisit that, and I'm just starting to learn a little bit more again.
0: They reckon it's easier when you're younger.
1: Yeah, of course, of course. Well, my kids speak Mandarin. It's not fluently, but they learn Mandarin at school. They won't talk to me Mandarin, though, because they think it's embarrassing. But if we're out somewhere, they'll say, oh, they're talking about this or they're talking about that. So they understand.
0: Tell us about one of the seminal moments in your career, and that's breaking Douglas White's stranglehold on the premiership. Look, a lot of people watching this now wouldn't realise because of who you've become. But when you won that first premiership, you actually had virtually no support from three of the top four trainers. You had to eke out your rides. It sounds hard to believe, but it must have been an incredible feeling to do that and beat Douglas.
1: It was, but I think that's been the cornerstone of what's made me successful in Hong Kong, that the leading trainers and a lot of the Western trainers didn't really support me in those early years. So I had to build my foundation with the local trainers. So what it's done over the period of time is now I've got great relationships with the local trainers, but off the back of more success, I've got great relationships now with the Western trainers and the championship leading trainers. So it's given me a really good support base. Whereas a lot of jockeys go there and they just focus on the Western trainers and they disregard the local trainers. And they're not getting as many opportunities as they should. So in the long run, it really has helped with the balance that I've got. Now, I thought I was going to beat Douglas the season before I beat him. And we were head and head all the way. And about 6 weeks before the end of the season, I had kidney stones. The operation they did wasn't successful. I ended up getting gangrene in the kidney and I missed a few meetings. I was quite sick. And by the time I come back, I was about 6 or 8 winners behind Douglas and there was 3 or 4 meetings to go. So I couldn't piggyback then. And he said something stupid in the paper. He goes, I love a challenge. If you're going to poke the beehive, you're going to get stung by bees or something like that. And I thought, you know what? That just gave me the motivation. In that off-season, I just went away and I did a lot of things. I trained hard. I did everything. Mentally, I prepared myself. And I thought, I'm just going to do everything I can to take this guy down. And then I went back the next season and I rode the fastest 50 in Hong Kong racing history. So I got off to a really good start. But then off the back of that, Marrera arrives. So we're only 6 months into 6 weeks into the season, and Marrera arrives. Douglas White was gone then. He was out of the picture, and it was myself and Marrera battling that premiership out that year. But I used to get behind the gates and say things to Douglas like, "Oh, are you still here? Are they still giving you rides?" And looking back at it now, it was probably a little bit cheeky, but I had him on the rope straight away.
0: How do you get on with him now?
1: Listen, I get along.
0: He's still there.
1: Better with him now than I used to. Well, he's a trainer now, so I need him now. But it still hurts him. I can see it still hurts him. And he doesn't really support me as much as he should. But, you know, that's fair.
0: When you reach that level, when you win the premiership in Hong Kong, how does it change your life, both at the racetrack and away from the racetrack?
1: You're a superstar in Hong Kong.
0: What's that like? Because you're a normal guy. I mean, everybody's born the same. And yes, you were successful at other things when you were young. But what's it like when you become a superstar in a place as crazy about racing as Hong Kong?
1: Well, it was foreign to me. Believe it or not, I'm

0: And I'm mixing with people that I know, but actually away from that, I'm probably a little bit shy. Collins, when I first went there as well, I wasn't chasing trainers for rides. I wasn't on their backs. I wasn't trying to sort of negotiate getting opportunities and things like that. So that sort of held me back. But as time's gone on, you get more successful. You're in front of the camera all the time. You're meeting a lot of different people. Obviously, I've become more comfortable in that regard. But I think coming from the country as well, I've always just given people the time of day. It doesn't matter who it is down the street. They want a photo, I'll always stop. Anyone wants to chat, I'll always chat with them.
1: But surely that would be hard now in Hong Kong. It'd be hard for you. Look, if you went out to a racing-centric restaurant and you and Nicole want to have a nice lunch or dinner, it must be hard if everybody wants to have a word.
0: It is to a certain degree, but they're polite in a way. Like, if we're sitting down having dinner, they leave you alone. Yep. They might say something as you're leaving, or the waiters, they'll pretend they don't know who you are until you're leaving, and then they'll wish you luck on the weekend. Things like that sometimes. But if you go to a restaurant, the restaurant's full, they'll find a table for you. I don't know who gets kicked out, but I'm in.
1: I'm sure Nicole likes that.
0: She does.
1: You mentioned the arrival of Joe, and so many people, when they think of you and Hong Kong, you think of Joe. And some, what must have been a couple, three or four really intense years?
0: Yeah, it was nearly a decade. I think 9 years he and I were going head-to-head there in Hong Kong.
1: Including the famous last day, Premiership Day, which have been amazing to be part of.
0: There were a few times we sort of went down right towards the end of the season, but that last day, and leading up to it, there was one meeting sort of 2 weeks before the end of the season where I went to the races two winners in front, and he rode the first four winners. So I'm two behind. Then I rode the next four, and then he rode one. So, you know, it was an amazing day. We're sort of going bang, bang, bang, bang, bang all day against each other. And I don't know if that broke him, because he did everything he could to try and get in front of me, and I did everything I could to keep him at bay. But that still went down to the wire that day. But
1: you beat him on the last day?
0: Not that time, but the time you're talking about beating him on the last day. Yeah. I also went to that meeting, two in front, and he rode the first two, I think, and then I rode one and he rode two, and you know, it was very close. But I think by the time I got to about race seven or eight, I rode the winner that sealed it. So it was going down to pretty much the last race of the season.
2: The leader, Chiron Red Sun's a length away, and then Bourbon Air, Money Catcher, Joe trying to cling on to the premiership dreams. On his outside, Chiron Red Sun, Zach's trying to confirm it. He's taken the lead. Purden Marira, they've been dominant all season. Purden wins the race. Purden wins the premiership. He went for home, Joe, on Money Catcher, which he had to do. Zach's taken the race. He can't be caught now, even if Joe wins the last three races.
1: Is that fun or is that stressful?
0: It's draining.
1: Draining?
0: Draining. Very, very.
1: Did you go to sleep at night thinking, I need to win? Is that how it feels?
0: Yes, constantly thinking about it. Yeah, the work you've got to do off the track, you know, trying to pick the right horses. And when I'm booking horses, I'm generally booking them two or three weeks in advance. So I don't know what the opposition's going to be. So I'm like, have I picked the right one? Should I have waited for another one? And then the barriers come out, you draw a heap of bad barriers, and then it rains, the track's wet, the form means nothing, and, you know, you're training hard, you're that focused. It's taking everything, you know, obviously you've got the media, you've got a lot of questions. It's all everybody wants to talk about, so.
1: How did you get on with Joe?
0: Well, funnily enough.
1: He seems like a lovely bloke.
0: Yeah, so he and I used to sit next to each other at Sha Tin every race day.
1: Did you move apart when you were in the premiership?
0: No. We stayed there. But one thing I did learn about Joe was that I couldn't wind him up. When he first came to Hong Kong and I'd sort of start to give him a bit of a jab, he'd come out and ride three winners, and I thought, oh, I've got to stop doing that.
1: Okay. While all this is going on in your life, now you're still a husband, you're still a human being, you want to play golf or watch a bit of NRL or whatever, and obviously you became a father. How did you separate those two things at those really intense times without bringing it home and dumping it on Nicole or not having time for the kids? Because it's a lot as a one-man business to take on board.
0: I think I'm pretty good at leaving it on the track. I'm very good at thinking what's done is done. You know, of course, you get disappointed, you get frustrated, you might have missed an opportunity, you haven't won. You know, it hurts. But I'm very good at just thinking, you know, that's done, let's move on to the next race. So I come home, I do my work, we have dinner, watch TV, just get on with things. I try not to bring the family into it, although now that Cash is a little bit older and he's 80, he tries to get a little bit too involved. I'm trying to watch the replays, he's hanging over my shoulder, I'm like, come on, mate. He's asking me all these questions, I'm just like, give me a moment here. And, you know, I might have had a bad day, and I come home and he's like, why didn't you ride a winner? And he's up me, and I'm just like, and Nicole's got to drag him away and say, let's leave Daddy alone.
1: Well, Cash want to be a jockey? I mean, Daddy's a

0: jockey, a champion jockey. Granddad was a champion jockey. So do you think Cash wants to be a jockey?
1: I hope not. I'm trying to steer him.
0: I hope not for Cash too.
1: Trying to steer him away from it. Not, there's going to be a weight of expectation, but people forget what we do is an incredibly dangerous job. You know, and I don't want him to feel the expectation that would come with being my son, and I don't want him to be in a dangerous position when he's got an opportunity to do something else. So I want him to be a builder. Every day I tell him he's going to be a builder. If we go on a holiday and someone's flash or they've got a big boat or something like that, he goes, Daddy, what are they doing? I say, he's a builder.
0: We're sitting here, bit of a segue about the stages of your career. We're sitting here at Randwick, which at some stage would have been the top of the tree for you. And it's been an amazing last decade for particularly Sydney racing. Do you ever come back here and think to yourself, I wonder what my life

0: I think I would have sort of risen to that level. Glad I made the decision to go to Hong Kong. I'm glad I stayed in Hong Kong. Very fortunate to have had the career that I've had. You know, every day I pinch myself and think, how lucky am I? Like, I've been so successful. I've won so many races. I've traveled the world. I've met some great people. I think by going to Hong Kong globally, it's made me a more rounded person. I think in Australia is a great place, but I think it's a little bit more of a bubble than Hong Kong. I think Hong Kong's probably a little bit more on the world stage and global.
1: It's a lot further from everywhere too. If you live in New Zealand or Australia, you live a bloody long way from London, for example.
0: That's true. So the travelling is a lot easier. But I also think the access we have to the tycoons and the billionaires in Hong Kong, we're always going for dinner, always going for lunch. You can ask them, you know, how were you successful? Why did you do this? Why did you do that? Where do you see the city going? What are your thoughts on this? In Australia, you don't really have that. You have a manager that gets your rides and sorts your rides. You might have a couple of owners here and there that you might hang around with a little bit, but you're basically only seeing them on a race day and that's it. So I think in Hong Kong, you're more involved, you're planning the horses, you're involved with the track work, you're giving advice. But I think off the track, in a business sense, I think Hong Kong has really helped me.
1: There seems to be a willingness from Winfred and the

0: fields, ride here Saturday, jump on the night plane, be back at Sharton on Sunday?
1: You know, wherever I go, obviously, I have quite a lot of support, and the local punters in Hong Kong, you know, they don't look to see what's in the field, they just look to see what I'm riding. So that certainly helps, but they're probably not as flexible as I'd like them to be. I'd like a little bit more lenience. For instance, I asked to come for the Golden Eagle and they knocked me back for that. You know, it's a bit of prize money on offer up there. But anyway, the rules are the rules, and you know, they need me in Hong Kong, and I understand that, so.
0: Is that because they don't want you to get hurt or risk getting hurt or have their star boy miss a day because of flight?
1: There's a lot of that. There's a lot of that. Of course, I carry so much weight on the tote over there, so it's important that I need to be there at their race meetings, and I understand that, but you know, it's in what, 18 years of flying back and forwards, there's only been one flight that's had a mishap, so pretty good track record.
2: The Oak Stud in Cambridge presents champion first and second season sire, US Navy Flag.
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2: Already sire of 20 black type horses with 7 group or stakes winners from his first 4 crops, including Group 3 Eulogy Stakes winner, War Princess.
4: 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War Princess takes the eulogy.
2: US Navy Flag, standing at the Oak Stud.

First of our Metro Pacers heats tonight. In fact, all the heats with the Pacers and Trotters. Good deep fields here. First favourite of the night, drawn barrier one. That being Seinman. The green light is up and they're off. Aventador charges off the arm to be the early leader over Seinman. Coming forward, waltzing with Mickey. Hey, Mickey's just going to be restrained to find that 1-1 and behind, waltzing with Mickey. Back on the inside then to Little Lily. And Better Be Special, Messenger Boy, to take up positions at the tail end of the field. 1900 to go. Aventador, the Better's Delight gelding with Andre Potama, leads a length and a half. Seinman waltzing with Mickey just puts its head in front of Seinman sitting out park. We'll have a little play, see if the lead is available. I don't think it will be. It isn't, as they get down to the 1650. Then in the 1-1 was Hey Mickey, the big boy, back on a new campaign, and that lead up time 43.4. then back on the inside to Little Lily, Cheryl Wig, and they're followed by Miss back in the field to Better Be Special, Messenger Boy with Mark Perth, and the last as they sweep across the showground's turn. 1400 left to go, and Aventador looking to take them all the way. Three quarters waltzing with Mickey, Benjamin Butcher facing the breeze, the Chief David Butcher with the race favourite Seinman enjoying the perfect run in the trailing position as they work into the lane. Hey Mickey, Logan Hollis 1-1, three back the inside, Little Lily 31.5 the opening quarter. And then came Better Be Special, Josh Dickey, on its back, Messenger Boy, Mark Purden. Down to the Judge Bell and one to go. The Ohalpo Pacer Aventador will take them into the final circuit. IRT Stables corner homeward lap. Up on the outside, waltzing with Mickey. Seinman, no excuses. Hey Mickey, he's enjoyed a nice run back in his resumption.

To The Son of Always Be Mickey, they're followed by Little Lily, Better Be Special, Messenger Boy. 800 to go, 30 and 4 the next quarter. Aventador just eating up some pressure on the outside from Waltzing with Mickey. The meantime, Simon's just sweating the HR Fiskin passing lane with Hey Mickey Gun Run in the 1-1. Little Lily's all dressed up, nowhere to go on the inside of Better Be Special. Messenger Boy, 500 to run as they turn off the back here. Aventador half waltzing with Mickey. Simon, he's waiting for 200 metres time for this passing lane with interest now. There followed Hey Mickey, who springs out of the 1-1. Better Be Special, Little Lily. Messenger Boy, 28 the quarter down the back, homeward bound. Aventador waltzing with Mickey. Simon sees the passing lane run. Now he comes through strongly. Hey Mickey's down the outside. Better Be Special, Little Lily. And in behind run, Messenger Boy's running the race out strongly. Simon dashes up the passing lane. Better Be Special. Hey Mickey there with Aventador. Simon's in front and he will just see it through. Simon about a neck over Hey Mickey. He will take great improvement out of that run. It's been a good one too. Then Better Be Special, Aventador, Little Lily, Messenger Boy. He wasn't too far off them. Waltzing with Mickey, 242.3.

stand up. Barrier Strand releases and we're underway. The Volstead at Ellabar Trot and coming out nicely there, Power Seeker to be the early lead. Looking to come forward, Stina Black, Stinius, Nancy Latour back on the inside and there, followed by Aldebaran Margarita. Just getting a little bit of confidence with her stride between runners here and out wider, Miss Kawaihi, and there, followed by Piraeus. Back on the inside, step by step, Dimitrov follows that through, and there followed Will Sky Fly Mechanica, step by step, up ahead's gone for a gallop, and back of the tail there was Royal Petite. So, Power Seeker, the Muscle Mass gelding, will lead them into the back with Todd McFarlane doing the driving, leads by just over a length, Miss Kawaii. Back on the inside to Nancy Latour, the race favourite, with Mark Purden getting the nice drag in the trail at this stage, as Miss Kawaii has a play for the lead at the 1600 metres and will be allowed to go and take it. 50.1 was the lead up time. That leaves Piraeus facing the breeze. Back on the inside, Stina Black, Stinius from up on the outside, Aldebaran Margarita, as they trot to the 1400 metres as they sweep across the showgrounds turn. Two lengths will Skyfly, similar margin Mechanica. Three lengths away in the field to Royal Petite. And the two stragglers now are a step by step, and Dimitrov well out the back as they turn into the lane. A lap and a quarter left to go. Miss Kawaihi, the What the Hill filly, Logan Hollis opening quarter 32. Power Seeker, Nancy Latour, the Love You fillies away from the pegs to face the breeze, and now in the 1-1 Piraeus. Stina Black, Stinius, and Salish Abernathy three back on the inside, and they're followed by. Tracking up the 1-1 now was Aldebaran Margarita, and there followed by Mechanica getting through on the inside of Will Sky Fly. They get around 900 left to go on the IRT Stables corner, their homeward lap. Royal Petite made a mistake through the home straight. As a consequence, 8 length off the back of the group here at the 800 metres and further back, step by step, and Dimitrov 32.5 seconds the next quarter. Miss Kawaihi travels nicely through the back, leads by Nancy Latour. The big boy Power Seekers enjoying the nice run in the trail, and in the 1-1 Piraeus. Back on the inside to Stina Black, Stinius from Aldebaran Margarita. Back on the inside then to Mechanica from Will Sky Fly. There, your winning chances as they get around to the final 400. Back straight quarter in 29.1. Miss Kawaii going for a gallop on the inside, Power Seeker. So Nancy Latour drops down onto the leader's back. Here comes Aldebaran Margarita striding into the race. Well, further back is Piraeus, Will Sky Fly. Top of the lane, Miss Kawaii, but looming large on the outside is Aldebaran Margarita. Sweeps up and sweeps on by, and there followed by Nancy Latour, late as Mechanica. But it is Aldebaran Margarita coming through for the win. And the who's who here will get the prize second over. Nancy Latour strode home well from Miss Kawaii Piraeus. Mechanica Will Sky Fly. Royal Petite's done a good job to finish as close as she has. Further back, Stina Black, Stinius. Power Seeker was looking a winning chance at the 4. He went for a gallop at the 3:50. Further back in the field, then to step by step.

Down they come. Set. Green light and racing. Cyclone Mickey's going to be restrained at the start. Midnight Betty first away. River Girl Maggie restrained onto the leader's back, and they're followed by Cyclone Mickey. The King's Charge further back in the field, South End on C, and Hearts and Aces. So as they pace on around the IRT Stables corner, their first occasion with a big cloud looming overhead too. We might get a bit of rain out of that. So get out to the 1800 metres. Midnight Betty, the Bettor's Delight filly. Salish Abernathy leads a length and a half. River Girl Maggie, the Bettor's Wish filly, enjoying the nice run in the trail. And they're followed by the race favourite Cyclone Mickey. He's in midfield here with the King's Charge, the King of Swing, gelding on debut, looking to roll forward from the tail. Hearts and Aces, Benjamin Butcher, and South End on sea, Crystal Hackett, looking for a race-to-race winning driving double. 44.4, so a very easy lead time here. Midnight Betty gets away by two lengths here over River Girl Maggie, enjoying that nice run. Andre Potama in the trail, and moving up the King's Charge to face the breeze for Herlihy. And into the 1-1 goes Hearts and Aces. Cyclone Mickey now three pegs and four pegs over racing South End on sea, the down by the seaside gelding. Opening quarter, 32-9. So this leader getting it all its own way. Midnight Betty and the Pebble Beach at Alabar Mobile down to the Judge Bell and one to go. Over the King's Charge up on the outside of River Girl Maggie. Then in the 1-1, Hearts and Aces, the son of Captain Treacherous. Three back on the inside is our race favourite. Odds on at $1.50. Awkwardly spotted, 900 left to go around the IRT Stables corner, their final occasion. And now away from the peg, South End on sea has connected onto the back of Hearts and Aces. 32-4, so a 65-3 half through the back in Midnight Betty. Up on the outside, she hasn't seen any pressure at all in this race. The King's Charge is second and parked, and back on the inside then to River Girl Maggie. In the 1-1 to Hearts and Aces, Cyclone Mickey. Well, he's going to have to be very good to a sprint hard from three back on the pegs to get the win, because they've got no speed and they're getting across to the 400. And then South End on sea, back straight quarter. They've dipped under the 30 seconds, 29.7. Midnight Betty, the King's Charge, Hearts and Aces, Cyclone Mickey looking to get right to the outside. Back on the inside, River Girl Maggie as they come for home. 150 left to go. Midnight Betty by two. Hearts and Aces back on the inside. River Girl Maggie. Now Cyclone Mickey is starting to thunder home down the outside. Cyclone Mickey getting to Midnight Betty. Midnight Betty, the post comes, and Harrison Orange with an absolute, I'll call it an inch perfect drive, because it wasn't centimetres or millimetres. It would have got there by an inch. Cyclone Mickey, I don't think you want the $1.50 over again. Midnight Betty second. They were followed by River Girl Maggie. Then came the King's Charge. Further back in the field to Hearts and Aces and South End on sea. Harry Orange on time.

In the Metro Trotters Heat 1 with Majestic Sun, just standing at $5,000 too at Elibar. Seems value, doesn't he, with some of the horses he has produced. They're off now. 2,200 metres in front of them, and Ski Princess out nicely. And Remember Me, Brienne's made a nice beginning. Whatever It Takes from the Unruly is the only galloper. Now, Ski Princess to lead from She's All Legs, Barsukov, Brienne. Breasts up out 3-4 wide around the IRT Stables corner, their first occasion. Then And Remember Me. There's a length and a half away to South Sydney, followed by Cyclone Sala. Mum's Angels down and trotting in front of Windberg Janie. And after the early era, Whatever It Takes is back of the tail, but is on the back of the bunch as we have another one galloping into the back, South Sydney. So Barsukov's found the top for Dr. Luckchin. Moving forward, Brienne and Andre Potama, and followed by Ski Princess and Remember Me's up on the outside. Lead not available for Brienne there. Back on the inside, She's All Legs, and that five have got away by seven lengths, Cyclone Sala. Six lengths, Mum's Angel and Windberg Janie. There's four lengths, Whatever It Takes, and now beaten off South Sydney. 48-8 was the lead-up time. Majestic Sun, Champion Sire, Metro Trotters, Heat 1. And Barsukov leads by a length and a half. Ski Princess enjoying the nice run in the trail here for Brooke Wilkins. And up on the outside, Brienne. And Remember Me with Crystal Hackett. 1-1 around She's All Legs, Pete Ferguson. A length and a half away then to Cyclone Sala, Jay Abernathy. 30-8 the opening quarter. There's five lengths away, Windberg Janie. 6-7 lengths away in the field then to Whatever It Takes. And then out the back of Mum's Angel, South Sydney. They're on the homeward lap as they get around the IRT Stables corner. Their final occasion, and Barsukov rolling along nicely here tonight over Ski Princess, Brienne, She's All Legs, and race favourite and Remember Me, 1-1. Cyclone Sala's got its back, three lengths, Windberg Janie, I'd say, are the winning chances. 30.9 as they trot up into the back, and Barsukov putting the pressure on them here tonight. Leads away a length and a half, Ski Princess. Then She's All Legs, Brienne about to take off, and Remember Me with Cyclone Sala, four lengths, Windberg Janie, 500 to go. Barsukov full of running off the back. Over Ski Princess, Brienne. Back on the inside, She's All Legs. And Remember Me starts her five-length mission to get on to Barsukov. And further back is Cyclone Sala, 28-8. Was that back straight quarter? Barsukov comes for home. And Remember Me's gliding up on the outside now. Then Ski Princess, Brienne, She's All Legs, and Cyclone Sala. And Remember Me, Crystal Hackett sits quietly, moves up to Barsukov. Moves away, Ski Princess late on the passing lane, and Remember Me, Ski Princess is coming hard, and Remember Me, Ski Princess, and Remember Me just running out of gas, Ski Princess got her right on the line, Ski Princess and Brooke Wilkins to beat, and Remember Me, photo third, Barsukov and She's All Legs, they were followed Cyclone Sala, Brienne further back in the field then to Windberg Janie, Whatever It Takes, South Sydney out the back with Mum's Angel, 249.8.

Down they come, sitting ready. Green light flashes, we're off and racing, and coming out strongly here was Mama's Wish from on the inside, another collector, No More Dreaming. Sriracha's coming forward. They're followed then by Sammy Lincoln, who will settle in front of Georgie Best. And back of the tail, Mediator taken restraint as to Critical Image. So taking up the running as they get out to the 1,850 metres, Mama's Wish. Josh Dickey leads from a stablemate in the trail here, another collect. And the third of the Purton Phelan runners, Three Pegs, No More Dreaming. That's got Sriracha out park with the Chief David Butcher. And in the 1-1 is Sammy Lincoln. 2 lengths away, Georgie Best with Mark Purton. Mediator's got the race favourites back, the second favourite, and Critical Image. There always be Mickey Gelding back of the tail, Tony Hurley. 42-4 the lead-up time as they come off the back. Mama's Wish does lead. From another collect, Brooke Wilkins looking to go race to race in the sulky, is whistling around runners now, comes the race favourite. That being Georgie Best, and Mediator's right on its back as they sweep across the showgrounds, turn Sriracha in the centre of runners, and they're followed by Sammy Lincoln. No More Dreaming back on the inside, Critical Image back of the tail. They work through the lane, 31-6 the opening quarter, and Mama's Wish taking some pressure now from Mediator, who comes down from three wide to parked in front of Georgie Best in the trail, another collect. No More Dreaming, Harrison Orange, three back on the pegs. Sriracha now three back in the running line around the IRT Stables corner, their homeward lap. Sammy Lincoln back in the field with Critical Image. There's a good 10 lengths over them as they pace on out to the final 800 metres. Always be Mickey available again. Metro Paces heat 2 and 28. Make that 29.8 the second quarter. Mama's Wish leads by 3/4. Mediator. Another collect will wait the use of the HR Fiskin passing lane, and Georgie Best has been given a beautiful steers in the 1-1. Back on the inside, No More Dream.

One, another collect waiting the passing lane. Georgie Best about to spread the lane they are. Mama's Wish is full of running. Two lengths. Mediator, another collect. Georgie Best getting to the outside. Then No More Dreaming as they work on through. It's Mama's Wish. Georgie Best is looming large on the outside now. Mama's Wish. Georgie Best. No More Dreaming is flying through on the passing lane. Down they come and Mama's Wish will see it through. Mama's Wish, lovely drive by Joshua Dickey. Now second will be Georgie Best. I'd say just a nose in front of No More Dreaming. Another collect, Critical Image, get that in the black book, is charged home. Then Mediator, Sriracha, and back with that, Sammy Lincoln.

Runners turn in now in the Myco Design and Nero Tapware Metro Trotters Heat 2. Argo off stride early here was the race favourite, Franco Rinaldo, and he's put the task in front of him. The stablemate Muscle Memory's also gone for an early gallop. What a surprise, Emily Bay to the early lead, 2 lengths away in the field to Miss BB, there followed by Jasonova, back on the inside to ICU.

and 7 lengths away, Muscle Memory. So through the back they go, and they get down to the 1600 metres here, and Jasanova's about to roll to the top. Emily Johnson with a lead up time of 48.8. She leads by a length and a half. What a surprise. Emily Bay third. Then Miss BB fourth, and up on the outside, ICU. Back on the inside to Tanka, the Central District's trotter. There's Five Pegs as they sweep across the showgrounds turn. Then Donegal Hill. Well back in the field then to Mad Mary, West Star Millie. Mad Mary's three wide as they work into the lane. And further away in the field, the others going around for a practice of stable mates here, including the race favourite, Franco Ronaldo and Muscle Memory. 32.5 the opening quarter. Myco Design and Nero Tapware, Metro Trotters Heat 2. And Jasanova gunning for her 26th career success. Leads by just over a length and a quarter. Up on the outside, ICU. Second and parked as they get around the IRT Stables corner, their homeward lap. What a surprise, the inside with Mark Purden. They're followed by Emily Bay and Peter Ferguson, and Donegal Hills in the 1-1. Josh Dickey looking to go race to race. Back on the inside to Miss Beebe from West Star Millie in the last two winning chances. So they trot to the 700 metres to Tanker on the inside and to its outside, Mad Mary. 31-3 was that next quarter. Jason over the Love You Mare where she likes to be, under the ribbon of light at Alexandra Park and flying along in front. Leads away by two. What a surprise, ICU. Emily Bay on the inside, then Donegal Hill, West Armily, Tatanka, Mad Mary. Miss BB got it wrong down the back. 28-8 was the back straight quarter. And it's Jason over away by three. Here's Donegal Hill making its bid. What a surprise, back on the inside, waiting the HR Fiskin passing lane. And they're followed by Tatanka's got to the outside. Jason over, what a surprise. Donegal Hill, Tatanka's looking to loom large up on the outside. Jason over 100 go. Emily's got her balanced up and she's gunning away, and 26 wins comes up tonight, and Jasanova gets home. To Tank, a lovely run. What a surprise, third, and Donegal Hill fourth. Then came Emily.

Own Classic Handicap Trot. We're over the 2,200 metres to open the final treble. Big carry forward through on the first four here too. And the barrier strands release. And we're underway. Coming away in a gallop there was Red Park Warrior. Now first out to come on to the early lead in a single moment from Stone Cold Castana. A break of 4 or 5 lengths away in the field. She's Golden there, followed by Final Reason. You Never Know will be the next, and they're followed then by Father Barry. Settling back in the field here was Pantani. And 2 lengths away in the field, Illicit Love. And after blowing the start, Red Park Warrior is well out of it as they trot up into the back in the early speed. Good Stone Cold with Salish Abernathy takes it up now. Leads by a length and a half in a single moment. Tony Cameron brought up his 200th driving career success last night at Cambridge. Gets the nice run in the trail, 47-2. The lead-up time, Castana third. There's 2 lengths away in the field, then to She's Gold, a further 2 back, then to Final Approach as they work off the back and work the showground's turn. You Never Know in the Cerises back in the field here with Father Barry. And they're followed then by Pantani with Bernie Hackett driving tonight. And 2 lengths away in the field, or make it 3 lengths, Illicit Love. They are really running this along at a good tempo. Illicit Love's yet to tag on to the main pack here. And after that early gallop well out the back was Red Park Warrior. 31-8, the opening quarter. Stone Cold, the Wishing Stone, gelding down to the judge bell, and 1 to go. Over in a single moment, Castana moving forward here as You Never Know. She's Gold 4 pegs, and now hopping into the 1-1, Father Barry's. Pantani's gone for a gallop, IRT Stables corner there. Homeward lap back on the inside, then to a Final Approach, and still 3 lengths away, Illicit Love's been chasing hard throughout. They get to the 800 metres. Stone Cold second quarter, 31.4. The In Vivo Graham Norton's Own Classic Trot, and Stone Cold leads a length and a half in the trail in a single moment. It's Stablemate, You Never Know's up on the outside, then Castana in the 1-1's. Father Barry back on the inside. She's Gold, followed by Final Approach. Last of the winning chances, Illicit Love as they turn off the back straight here. Stone Cold around to the 450 from back on the inside in a single moment from You Never Know. 29 was that back straight quarter. Castana, Father Barry's just dropped off as they come for home. Stone Cold, one of the roughies, up on the outside, You Never Know in a single moment now for the HR Fiskin passing lane. Castana getting to the outside, Stone Cold's in front in a single moment, You Never Know. Castana and dashing late as She's Gold on the inside. Stone Cold coming through strongly in a single moment goes to Stone Cold in a single moment to beat Stone Cold and third Castana. They were followed by She's Gold, then came You Never Know. Back on the inside to Final Approach, Illicit Love. Back in the field, Father Barry. They were followed in then by Pantani. And just coming up the home straight now, Red Park Warrior.

three quarters around the park. Green light's up. And they're off and showing nice speed there. What was a Dolly Parton? There's good speed from right. The wave's looking to roll forward as well. And what next in the Australian filly? Ripples is out wider. Knight Moves is back on the inside. Just got a wee bit tight going into this first turn. And they're followed then by Lecto back on the inside to Fly High. Getting back in the field here will be Queen Lizzie. And Time for Change is back with those as they're about to stride onto the lane. 5.6 off the gate. And it's Ride the Waves up on the outside coming forward. Out three wide was What Next. In the centre, Dolly Parton in the meantime. Knight Moves and the Chief David Butcher has the leaders back. 28-5, the opening quarter, and the race favourite having to chew up plenty of pressure. Ripples is three wide, so she'll put more pressure into the race. Luke McCarthy there, followed then by Queen Lizzie, three wide with cover back on the inside to Fly High as three back against the pegs. Then came Electo getting into the three wide line there, and back of the tail is Time for Change. So it is Ride the Waves and Morris McHenry with the race favourite. 30-3 the second quarter. Heat 5 of the Neverly R 3-year-old filly series. Ripples is there, puts her neck in

Front now out three wide, pressuring these is Queen Lizzie, 600 left to go. It's been unrelenting throughout here. They're followed then by Lecto out three wide, the centre. What next? Back on the inside, Knight moves as they make the turn off the back straight. Dolly Parton, Fly High, time for change as they get to the 400. And the back straight quarter, 27 and 9. Ripples coming back on the inside as Ride the Waves and Queen Lizzie out three wide, two lengths away in the field. Lecto, Dolly Parton, What next, and Knight moves, they come for home. Ripples on the outside, lifting hard as Ride the Waves, two lengths. Queen Lizzie, Fly High's dashing deep on the HR Fiskin passing lane. It's time for change. Fly High is low flying on the passing lane. The speed was good throughout and she charges. Fly High to get the win. Very game. Ride the Waves, I'd say Dolly Parton in front of Ripples for third. Time for a change has worked home well. Back in the field here, they were followed then by Queen Lizzie. Back on the inside to Knight moves, and back of the tail, What next, and Lecto.

100 metres away from a start, the Captain Crunch at Elabar. Behind the Elabar arm, we're set and ready. Lulana Barrier 2's our favourite. Green light's there, we're off and a racing. Social distancing out well. Boom, Mick Constantine with great gate speed comes across and will take up the running now. Lulana will settle down in third, and they're followed then by Up All. Go for a gallop. Social distancing in the trail there, and the rest of the pack, they get around it okay, including Lulana, and that could help out our race favourite because she's going to get those leaders back now. Up on the outside here, while as always Be Magic with the opening quarter, 27-6. Louisiana's back on the inside. Then came the Hunterville pacer, Melton Mogul. The outsider of the field's found 1-1 cover. Secret Beach is back third last, and then Hooray Henry. And Social Distancing back of the tail. So they're onto the IRT Stables corner. Their one and only occasion in the Captain Crunch at Elabar. And our leader, Mick Constantine, leads by a length. Up on the outside, Always Be Magic with Jade Wakeling. Lulana, the hot favourite, enjoys the nice run in the trail now. They're followed by Melton Mogul, Louisiana's three pegs to its outside, Secret Beach and Morris McHenry, 30 and 4 the second quarter, and Hooray Henry drifting away, Social Distancing 600 left to pace. Mick Constantine leads by a length up on the outside, second and parked here, Always Be Magic, waiting the HR Fiskin passing lane, the race favourite Lulana, there followed then by Melton Mogul, Louisiana, Secret Beach with a half a dozen lengths to make up in the final 300 metres, 28 and 4 the back straight quarter, and back on the inside, Hooray Henry, they come for home. A two horse war establishes Mick Constantine, but the filly Lulana draws up on the outside, goes to the lead, puts up a length here. Mick Constantine, Secret Beach is thundering home. Hooray Henry deep on the passing lane. Lulana, it was a very good fresh up run. Her second up run's been very good and paces the mile in 155.4. Secret Beach second, Hooray Henry flashes home. We'll be the third in front of Louisiana. They were followed, Always Be Magic, Mick Constantine, Melton Mogul, and Social Distancing.

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1: We've known each other quite a long time. We've had lots of conversations. You know what? I've never thought to ever ask you what happened on November the 10th in 2002, which changed your life, but we can't go any further with this show without asking you. So what did happen?
2: So I was riding a horse.

0: exactly that course on one of my own horses and gone clear and under time. But this, so we got to a combination fence where he jumped up, landed short, couldn't make the distance, so put another stride in, and we both cartwheeled over the fence. Interestingly, nowadays they have tangible pins, so if that fence had had a tangible pin, the rail would have fallen with us and I may not have been where I am. Also, they now have air vests, so if I'd had an air vest on, it might have puffed out like a dozen a car. When you have a car accident, you have the air cushions. Both those two things have been brought in over the last 20 years and are real assets to the eventing world. But unfortunately, I broke C6-7, so that's here. What that means is I don't have any normal sensation from nipple down. So when you're looking at someone in a wheelchair, if they've got funny hands, they've broken their neck. If they've got normal hands, they've broken their back. What you'll also find out is that someone with good hands can pretty much be independent. But someone like me, a female C6-7, you need help. And so I have help every morning to get up, and I have great people that I work with around the country.
1: Thursday, so take note, no Happy Valley Wednesday, and of course we're back here the following Sunday for another 11 race card. National Day Cup, Paul, Johannes Brahms, an interesting addition to that race.
2: Yeah, he's trialled really well recently too, so yeah, yes, he adds another bit of another level to that race.
1: Beauty Waves, back from a deep sand track in Korea. He loves the straight 1000.
3: He does, and he's won a trial since coming back from Korea. Thanks to Tom.
1: Thank you.
3: To Paul, and to you as well. That's been Racing to Win. We'll see you at Chart 10 on Sunday with the first at 12:45.

0: Little Bros. Puran Kanto's Group 1 Blue Diamond winning son standing at Little Avondale. First Australian 1200 metre Group 1 winning 2-year-old to ever debut at stud in New Zealand.
1: Dashed away Little Bros, and Little Bros has won it with 150 to go. Grabbed by Little Bros. Little Bros takes the lead from Arkansas Kid Don Corleone. Little Bros, it's Hayes again. Little Bros, three quarters of a length.
0: Like father, like son. Little Bros. Standing at Little Avondale in 2026 for $15,000 plus GST.
2: Coming up this Sunday on Your Betcha Sunday Session, Gallops Racing at Waverley. We've got two harness meetings to look forward to. It is Timaru Cup Day and harness down at the Gore Raceway. Join us this Sunday.

In goes Masterly. Four to go. Lea Merakai. Still eight. Chili King. Also waiting on Kashuda and Church Wedding. Kashuda going in for Callum Hutchinson into four. Last one in, Church Wedding. Church Wedding's in for the 3rd and 10th Oktoberfest Race Night's Maiden Stakes, often racing over 1 mile and 3 furlongs. Crystal Jet a little bit slow to go, as was Roxy Powers, taking some stoking up at the back of the field. Now, Pyramid broke well, but so did O'Driscoll on the outside, and Train in Vain, who's quite keen early on as well. Without wider, Lea Merakai and the check jacket. The white and green Kashuda tracking Pyramid through with the noseband. Also keen enough in behind is Pepperazzi on debut. Very green around that bend with Masterly for company on the outside. The light green cap midfield Indian Mary on the outside of Emerald Spirit. Then in behind, Church Wedding in the green and white colours. Roxy

0: Pyramid, Benoit de La Sayette now leading, is keeping it very similar. Merakai, who's in the check jacket out wider for Harry Vigers. Track through by O'Driscoll, Dylan Hogan on the outside of Kashuda and Callum Hutchinson. They're track through by Train in Vain, who's up on the outside of Pepperazzi. He's been very green through the first part of the race. Masterly a bit keen on the outside. The purple cap towards the rail, Emerald Spirit is next. Then by the rail, Roxy Power, without wider, Indian Mary. Towards the back, still Church Wedding with Crystal Jet and Chili King in the black and orange now has dropped to the rear of the field. So now swinging out of the back straight. Pyramid still leading from Liam Merakai and Harry Vigers in second place, three quarters of a length down. In behind Kashuda, on the outside is O'Driscoll. They have just over half a mile to go. Then Pepperazzi, who's still by the rail in a share of fifth position. Out wider still Train in Vain. Masterly's on the outside of the ridden along Emerald Spirit. Pushed along Roxy Power. Out wider Indian Mary, Church Wedding, Crystal Jet and Chili King, the back marker. Passing the three, Pyramid taken off by Liam Merakai, who's travelling quite nicely. Under pressure is O'Driscoll. In behind is Kashuda in the noseband as they head towards the final furlong and a half. Liam Merakai and Pyramid are battling it out at the moment. From Kashuda, who's three lengths down, Liam Merakai really serving it up to Pyramid. And these two are clear, and Liam Merakai is leading. Pyramid is in second, trying to fight back. They're drifting across the track. Liam Merakai needs to be straightened up. Pyramid is now fighting back. Liam Merakai is straightened up. Pyramid may have got there, got very close. Pyramid and Liam Merakai, it is very tight. It's one for the judge. Kashuda in third place, and in fourth, Masterly.
1: Three lengths away to the grey Empress Morris, who's drifting around, and left behind is Chimera. Plenty going well here as they put a race through halfway. The Great Jane on the extreme left with St. Lodastique. Coming down the centre is Nikita Daddy in the blue sleeves, now drifting though. Right down the centre is Onda Hippie in the yellow headgear on the extreme right, captive audience, but they're all over the place here. But with the advantage, Nikita Daddy goes two lengths ahead. Onda Hippie keeping to a true straight racing line and could be the main danger up towards the line, but it is Nikita Daddy, another front runner, who makes all. Nikita Daddy wins. Hippie in second. Tight third. Captive audience just tying up a little there with the staying on Moonwalk.
2: Stage of the race. Third at the rail is Tick Tick Tick Boom, followed by Compass Rises. She races together with Dasis Ali Ali, and at the back is Pocket Pair. En route to the half-mile point, it's still Terry T a length in front. Camacho bides time with World Traveler from second, Tick Tick Tick Boom third. Outside Compass Rises in the middle at Dasis Ali Ali. There's been no change in the running order. The trailer is still Pocket Pair as they start to put on some speed. 5/16 from home, Terry T trying to brave it up. She's a length and a half in front. Camacho gives a more rein to World Traveler from second. They've gone 2.5 better than an embattled trio behind them, led by Tick Tick Tick Boom and Dasis Ali Ali. Compass Rises wide and not kicking in. Off the turn and the stretch drive, Terry T confronted now by World Traveler on the outside with an eighth of a mile to go. World Traveler asked to finish by Camacho, and she's up to take a Noro lead now. Terry T fighting the good fight, well clear of the others, but World Traveler is too much pony. World Traveler and Sammy Camacho to win it, a confident three-quarter length margin. Second, Terry T. Third, Dasis Ali Ali. Pocket Pair went from last to fourth in 1:45 and 2.

Rorschach, The Wrath of David, Court Knight, Imperial Charter, Stars on the Water, Alboys,

Working with number three, Al Borz. Court night now at 5-2. Sharp squall.

One to load. 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Next.

It's a quam bonum They are all a man thereof. Ecce quam bonum, a beat slow to begin. Also slow to go with sharp squall is dropped to last. Imperial Charter headed out to the lead from the Wrath of David, who's in second. And third is Styes on the Water, is moving forward for early pace two into the first turn as they sort. Ecce quam bonum is right up there, too, is moved up within a couple of lengths of a lead. The Wrath of David, trying to settle down on the inside, is a bit headstrong. It's another four lengths back, and Meshach riding the inside. Court Knight is alongside of Meshach, about five lengths from the pace up ahead on this good going. Albor is second to last, and Sharp Squall is last of them all. 24 and 4 for the opening quarter mile on the good turf. Styes on the Water, nursed on a narrow lead with Imperial Charter down to the inside. Ecce quam bonum right off that lead in third, and the Wrath of David is next. Meshach is in between horses. Court Knight is out in the clear. Court Knight going to sweep up there, four or five wide, caught very wide for the turn run, about three and a half furlongs left to go. Back to Albor's, and it's about nine lengths back, and Sharp Squall is trailing the field. Imperial Charter goes on. The half was at 49 and four-fifths of a second midway on the turn. Imperial Charter, Meshach now looming on the outside from second. The Wrath of David is in third. And now Albor is trying to pick a way through, coming off the inside. Albor's is getting interested for the final furlong and a half, wide open at four. And it is Albor's on the outside. Albor's got momentum. Albor's on the outside, set down and straightened away. Styes on the Water's running a big one on the outside, trying to come back for a little more. Albor's. Albor's from Meshach. Styes on the Water. The Wrath of David there. Albor's. Albor's does it. Styes on the Water, the Wrath of David, and Meshach.

They're in the gate. And they're off. Stashew hustled right out of there. Zap Detente, good start. Don Parr's out there too. So too, Ivaretti. And at the rail, Sinister Six. On Parr, up for a short lead, and Ivaretti moving right with him, and these two will knock heads early on. Sinister Six backs off into third. Utopian comes through toward the inside to be fourth. Zap Detente's racing fifth. Long shot, Stashew at the back in sixth. On Parr whistled through that quarter in 22 seconds flat, pushed every step of the way by Ivaretti, and Sinister Six has swung outside three wide and is coming on now. In the meantime, Utopian is saving all sorts of ground, and a nifty move there from Biskitza. They come right up through the inside, and they're in contention, heading for the eighth pole. Utopian at the rail, On Parr in between, and Sinister Six, these three right across the track with a 16th to go. Utopian comes up the rail, Sinister Six down the center, down to these two. Utopian got it! Utopian with a nifty, heady ride from Biskitza gets the job done. Sinister Six and farther back, either an oncoming Zap Detente or On Parr.

Loading underway. There's Dandy G Boy going in. Stall three. There's Bally Bunyan. Joe Bradnam riding, able to take the £7 off the weight. Bally Bunyan, still seven, back down in trip. Tongue strap on for the first time today. There's Beauty by my side. Imola going in, who's won here previously over the course and distance. The one just playing up a bit here is Optimatum, the black and red colours. Gladiadora, drawn fairly wide in 12. Charlie Clover, though, in terrific form, Charlie. Optimatum's gone into one for Charlie Tucker. Not many more to go now. R.P. McMurphy for Jude Mayer. Also off the back of a win. Given a good ride at Wolverhampton by Sheen Murphy last time. Big Alex Walmsley's in. There's De Gale. Special Breeze. Line of Succession. Waiting for Avatar Jet. He looks like being the last one to be loaded. Line of Succession, Special Breeze, and then we wait for Avatar Jet, stall two, one of the possible pace angles in here. Kian Horgan on board. He's in. For the Book the Bistro in Seasons Restaurant Apprentice Handicap, often racing over a mile. R.P. McMurphy not a little bit slow into stride. Imola has just been shuffled back as well on leaving the stalls as they head through the first furlong. Dandy G Boy getting a position with Avatar Jet. Also Special Breeze is right up there, light blue with the pink cap. In behind De Gale is also well positioned. We've out a little bit wider the Cookstown Cafu. Widest of all, Gladiadora, the red sleeves and cap. More towards the inside, Big Alex Walmsley in the light blue cap. Bally Bunyan's in the white and orange, just below midfield. Just in behind, Beauty by my side in the yellow jacket, the horse with the noseband. R.P. McMurphy has made up a few places as Bally Bunyan just got caught on heels there. Towards the back is Zari's, only four from the rear. Optimatum is another one out the back with Line of Succession, and Imola is in last. Half a mile to go. Dandy G Boy with Special Breeze, the leaders. De Gale and Avatar Jet right in behind. Then comes Beauty by my side with the Cookstown Cafu out wider. Big Alex Walmsley up against the rail. R.P. McMurphy's just trying to come through the field. Bally Bunyan's in behind. Izari travels well but needs a bit of luck in running as they head up the straight. Head towards the final two furlongs. Dandy G Boy under pressure. Big Alex Walmsley on the far side. Avatar Jet, Special Breeze. R.P. McMurphy's got the rail. De Gale, Izari's trying to come through running now as they head towards the final furlong, and Bally Bunyan's appearing on the far side as well. So heading down to the final furlong, R.P. McMurphy, Izari with Big Alex Walmsley, Bally Bunyan's down the far side. It's Izari in front for Kara Chuk though. Izari always travel well behind, and Izari is staying on for victory. R.P. McMurphy is second, Bally Bunyan in third, Big Alex Walmsley, Special Breeze, and then came De Gale.

0: today as we now look set to go. Field of seven here for this maiden, 1400 metres. Standby. Favourite in stall six in red and white colours, and away they go, off and racing to a fairly good line, leaving the stalls, just being cajoled into stride is Dallas in the white colours, and actually is going to go to the lead quite nicely. On the left-hand side, Papachula and the red noseband is handy, and coming through the runners in between is Murani that now hits the front. Just tracking those is Candy Mo in fourth in the orange sleeves and cap, is just ahead over Mogul, the favourite now sitting in fifth place in the red sleeves and cap. Three lengths back to Fire Joy, and a similar gap of three lengths away to Groove Dealer as they quite quickly take the far turn. And the front runners have been doing well here today, and the front pair now headed up by Murani, who's on the outside over Dallas in the white jacket, two lengths away to Papachula over the red noseband in third. Two lengths away to Mogul, the favourite, just going past one there as Candy Mo's in fifth place. Two lengths away to Fire Joy and at the back, Groove Dealer. Runners take the home turn, approaching the final 600 metres now and the final three furlongs. On the inside, Dallas now being shaken up, being pressed by Murani. Peeled out to go wider, here comes Papachula in the red noseband, going through the gears quite smartly here. Two lengths away to Mogul, who's now been asked the more. These are pulled clear from Fire Joy, Groove Dealer and Candy Mo being eased out of it inside the final 200 metres. Dallas all out here, still out in front from Papachulo. Back in third, Murani, only fourth for Mogul as they race up towards the line. Dallas, though, drifting around but is well on top, and it's Dallas that goes on to win. Quite tight second, Papachulo just tying up there. Some good late gains from Mogul, and in behind those, a gap to possibly just Murani in fourth. Unofficial.
1: Loading up again with the field of 4 2-year-olds. Serene Empress moves up at 7-1. Now the big time favorite on the outside is Wildwood Road. Kenzie and Family and Friends remain patient in the winner's circle. It'll be done in about 1:06, Kenzie. And the gate is Wildwood Road. The foursome all set. 2-year-olds in the first of 8 at Fairmont Park are off and running. Very tardy into stride was Schwartz on the front. Serene Empress takes over the front from Wildwood Road, and Golden Rhythm plastered together in a joint second. And still with a horrible break, Schwartz brings up the rear and now is headstrong and goes right through the inside to take up the running. As they pass the half mile, Serene Empress and Schwartz. Schwartz does not know when to say when and goes right on through. On the outside is Golden Rhythm, so three of them vie around the turn past the 3/8. Dropping out is Serene Empress, is now gone from first to last in a football field and a half. Wildwood Road takes up the running as your race time favorite. Shrine.

0: Nuts has taken over by two lengths. Golden Rhythm is now passed by Wildwood Road about the four or five path. And still last is Serene Empress in the opening race this Saturday. Under right-hand urging is Schrotz. Schrotz wandering around, fighting back as Golden Rhythm flattening out Wildwood Road. It's Schrotz and Golden Rhythm down the stretch. Schrotz. Golden Rhythm, nothing between these two-year-olds. A head-bobbing finish that goes to Golden Rhythm over Schwartz, Wildwood Road, and Serene Empress was last.
1: Five of them through the opening half mile complete in 48 seconds flat. They leave the backstretch and move on to the far turn. Carolina Farrow, three parts of a length. Lady Switz second. Kalima third. Extra Sugar launched to the outside to get her rally together. Caramel Blue stays parked at the rail. They reach the top of the stretch. Carolina Farrow is under siege from the far outside. Extra Sugar's on a roll now. She's the only one who settled early, and she's up to challenge for control. Carolina Farrow finds under pressure and re-breaks. Carolina Farrow called on by jockey Acasio. He got an immediate response and a four-length lead. Extra Sugar tries again from second. Kalima is third with Caramel Blue on the outside. Carolina Farrow almost home. Extra Sugar trying to stay for second. Carolina Farrow is the winner. Extra Sugar second, closer third, either Kalima or Caramel Blue in 137 and 2.
2: Out of the gate and Mischief in Motion there on the outside. They're going to be the pacemakers opening up two. On Shore Warren third, Awesome Check is fourth. Already seven lengths off of speed. Here's Grayosh, the favorite, in second last position right alongside Awesome Check as they push on to the first turn run, and Nick's Notion has to pass them all. Nick's Notion lasts some eight or nine off that pace. As Mischief in Motion shows the way heading all along, their opening quarter almost 24 seconds flat on the good going. On the inside, Sodan Pretty's taken back a bit. Shore Warren now clearly second only outside as So Darn Pretty rates back in third position. Then to the outside is Grayosh, who's getting a bit closer, five lengths off of speed, but Mischief in Motion's let alone up front. Awesome Check is down to the inside to the back of the pack, and Nick's Notion is trailing the field heading on for the far turn, and it's still pace controlling Mischief in Motion and Angel Cruise out there through a 49 and 3/2 mile, leading in a length from Shore War second, So Darn Pretty third. Grayosh is out of the clear in fourth position. Position now 3.5 from that leader heading into the far turn. Awesome Check and Nick's Notion is a trailer. Not much changes. Mischief in Motion. Mischief in Motion. She's been well nursed up front. Has it a length from Shore War around the far turn. Two back. Grayosh called upon for run from third. So Darn Pretty is in fourth. Awesome Check got to get going. Second last at this point, and Nick's Notion has trailed throughout. Top of the stretch. Mischief in Motion tries to kick away. Opens up two on Shore War, and Grayosh's third has to really come with a flying run now at the 316's pole. It is Mischief in Motion and a five-length advantage. Mischief in Motion fully set down. Grayosh in a dead run. So too, Awesome Check on the outside. They're gaining ground, but time is ticking away, and time has run out in the all-along stakes. Mischief in Motion, perfect ride by Angel Cruz to hold off Awesome Check, who surged. Then Grayosh third and Nick's Notion.

Gun for Glory, a bit fractious in there. And they're off. Red Pack's Candy off slowly. Richelli racing right for the lead. Gun for Glory is there. Orange Flyer's up close too. Fiesta Bowl for Mike. And then Staunch inside fifth in the opening quarter mile. Up the chute and to the main track they go. And Richelli races out to take over the lead. And it's clear by a length as they cross. Gun for Glory backs off into second. Orange Flyer outside moves up and is now third. Fiesta Bowl Mike mid-pack while fourth. Apotheon far outside fifth, Slade sixth, on seventh, a ways back. Red Pack's Candy is the early trailer and is 10 lengths off that leader, Richelli, whose opening quarter was swift in 22 and 3/5 seconds and hits the far turn, still the leader by a length and a half or so. Gun for Glory and Orange Flyer. Orange Flyer picks up the chase with a swift move into second, and is coming after Richelli now. These two, 1-2 round the far turn. Gun for Glory, two lengths farther back in third. Fiesta Bowl Mike is fourth. Staunch Angles inside fifth. Apotheon wide wild sixth. They're off the turn. Richelli heads for home on a two-length lead. Orange Flyer's on the wrong lead. Staunch is rallying inside. Tips outside. Gun for Glory coming with a rally too. They've caught Richelli. Here's Staunch. Staunch with an in-and-out trip has taken charge and is opening up to the wire with good-looking strides. Staunch by three. Gun for Glory, Richelli, and Orange Flyer.

13. There is Mystical Storm. This is Forest Caper. One at Thirsk when last seen in action. Switches back to the sand here. Still one, Forest Caper. Mystical Storm, white with those brown braces, orange cap, stall number five. One of two for Julie Camacho. Here's Coraggio, the favourites. White and red colours with the star drawn in three. If you're on Coraggio, Charlie Bishop on board. Bundock going into 12, looking to give jockey Benoit de la Sayette a second winner. Newsreader William Carson for trainer Tony Carroll. He's had another good year. Just playing up a bit, Coraggio. Maybe three or four to load. Kiani King next. The mount of Ross Coakley. Won here two starts ago. Kiani King.

So ready, and Coraggio has jumped on terms. He got very well broken okay up by the rail. One of the leaders early on here. And Kiani King is very keen and has bagged that rail ahead of Coraggio. Out wider, Bundock is well positioned. Fiercely keen, you will see in behind. Boson out wide, B. Frank, and the dark blue and red tries to get cover. Then in behind runners is Newsreader, white with the orange star. Then comes Justice Court on the outside of Mystical Storm. By the rail, Packet of Biscuits in the purple with the black cap is three quarters down the pack towards the rear. Forest Caper and Deccan Star is the overall back marker. Through the first three furlongs, Bundock has the lead. Boson is in a handy position in second. Then comes Kiani King for Ross Coakley with You Will See for company. Coraggio the Greys by the rail. Swinging into the straight, B. Frank pushed along. And one or two of the others being pushed, including Newsreader. Packet of Biscuits travelling okay towards the far side. Forest Caper trying to come into it in the orange sleeves. Also in the orange cap, Mystical Storm trying to cut through the pack as well. Bundock has the advantage down the straight. Coraggio's right over the far side with Packet of Biscuits. Kiani King, Mystical Storm's come through quite well in the orange cap now as they headed well inside the final furlong. Mystical Storm and Coraggio, and Deccan Star from the rear is also picking up in the green colours. It's Mystical Storm from Deccan Star now. Mystical Storm being driven right out towards the line. Mystical Storm beats Deccan Star. Coraggio in third, then Forest Caper in fourth.

Waiting On, and The Thunder Rolls. They're in the gate. And they're off. Quick beginning on the inside for As One Does and Minnesota Moon. They get out in tandem with Rocket Hotshot right between and a comfy third. Running on the outside fourth is Black, White, and Gold. And the Thunder Rolls is in that mix as well. And the last horse around the turn is Danville, who eases off, is already 10 or 11 lengths in back of the dueling frontrunners. As One Does in the yellow and in the green cap on that one's outside is Minnesota Moon. They run As One. Out in the wider part of the track comes Black, White, and Gold, just ahead better than And the Thunder Rolls in third and fourth. Next is Rocket Hotshot, who's playing a bit of possum, about six off the lead, and now they line up in third, fourth, and fifth. And still Danville is about, 10 or 12 lengths last. They ran an opening quarter in 25 seconds flat, and halftime went in just about 49 seconds flat. No excuses for As One Does on the inside, Minnesota Moon on the outside. Moving up is Rocket Hotshot, struggling a bit as And the Thunder Rolls, and not today for Black, White, and Gold. Danville starting to inch closer along the rail and is one to observe. On the front end, it's Minnesota Moon out there at 9-1. The longest shot on the board passes the quarter pole by four lengths in front. As One Does is vanquished now. The only one with a chance to run down Minnesota Moon is Danville if he's able to get through runners. Four of them line up, fighting back. As One Does takes over the front. Rocket Hotshot. Here's Danville produced to split, and it's Danville at 10-1. Always look great and will win convincingly. Rocket Hotshot second, As One Does, and coming back for fourth was And the Thunder Rolls.

Field maiden over 1200 metres. That was just 2 weeks ago on the 12th of September. We'll be hoping to build on that result. That was a good run on the turf a fortnight ago. And we'll be hoping to go in here at the fourth time of asking. Grand Sabalero record number 5 is currently a 2-1, holds 2 placings from 3 runs, 5th on the dirt track here in June. That was just before the Breeders' Cup meeting to start off his career. Then was 2nd over 1200 metres in July and shaped well last time in 3rd of 11. That was over this course in June when beaten just less than 3 lengths a month ago. And that could be an interesting piece of form. Martin Enrique Thiro has already had a couple of winners here today, and he could enhance his good recent strike rate, a 22% winning strike rate here for the last 2 months. And Gran Sabalero, that was big claims, 2-1. Tax 3 is at 9-2. This one's on debut, but Carlos Echerucci is in fantastic form, 28% winning strike rate in the last 2 months, and he's already had a winner here as well today. Tax 3, though, is not really wanting to go into the gates. It's just shying away at this stage. Those are the first 3 in the betting. So 6-4 Efecto Domingo now goes 11-8, 2-1 for Gran Sabalero. It's then 5-1 Tax 3, 8-1 for Chumar. Chumar number 8, pink and brown checkered colours. 4th on debut here in July, beaten just over 3 lengths on the turf. That was over 1200 metres before finishing 5th of 11 on the dirt track last month. Still very much unexposed, this 3-year-old colt, but we'll be tackling this journey for a second time. And this runner at 8-1, 9-1 for number 4, Suro Nativo, who's on racecourse debut today. Another runner for Carlos Echerucci. That's going to fortify. Having a first start could be interesting, and it's bigger price as the other runners. Last couple of contenders here moving forward for race 7. 3-year-old only maiden for Colts and Geldings. 1,400 metres, 7 furlongs here for trip. Favourite in stall 2, Efecto Domingo. And mainly black jacket, as we now look set. Stand by then for race 7. Racing. 8 of them lead for stalls. A little novice away from the gates was Caplo Hit in a blue jacket, just to knock the rail a little bit on leaving the stalls. First to bounce out is Gran Sabalero with the red cap. Is racing together with the favourite Efecto Domingo, who's on the inside in the black colours. 2 lengths away to Chumar in 3rd, a half length back to Largo Imotivo in the yellow jacket in 4th. 2 lengths away to the grey horse, that is at Tequila Club, just ahead of Caplo Hit. The last couple are headed up by Susuro Nativo in the blue, red and white colours. And that one's outside is the newcomer Tax 3 as the runners take the far bend. Going fairly quickly here and out in front, Efecto Domingo. Well, the front runners have had a great record so far here today, and the market leader is out in front by a half length over Gran Sabalero in 2nd, back in 3rd, Chumar. On the rail is Large Emotivo, just being nudged along now in 4th. These are followed by, just weaving around a little there, Suriro Nativo. Tax 3 making some headway. It's gone past Tequila Club, and shaken up at the back is, in the multicolored jacket, Suriro Nativo is out in front. Efecto Domingo's gone 2 lengths clear. Chumar towards the left with the white face. Weakening away is Gran Sabalero in 3rd, back in 4th, then is Large Emotivo. But out in front, Efecto Domingo not stopping, clear by 2 lengths and racing up towards the line. Efecto Domingo enhancing those promising placings and goes in easily here, winning on the bridle from Gran Sabalero in 2nd and Chumar in 3rd. An official time, 1 minute.

in the gate. One turn mile, second finish line. And they're off. Ice shot very slow to begin. Forest City's put right on the lead, and Honor Mag's there on the outside. As Ready As Ever is in third position. They're followed by Compatriot. No More Calls is trying to settle down. Is about five from the front and in between horses for the opening furlong. And Yamal, second to last, and Ice Shot underway on the outside. The pace is slow, so they're well bunched. Only four lengths will cover front to back. Crawl of a pace. Compatriot. Compatriot has a head in front. Compatriot from Forest City. Honor Mag's outside is racing in third position. And then it's No More Calls is up close to the pace today. That's slow and Ready As Ever's in between horses. Ice Shot racing out wide and trailing the field is Yamal. Still a tight bunch heading into the far turn. Opening quarter went in 25-2, so it's been a crawl. And Forest City goes on. Forest City gets the head in front into the far turn run. A half post in 50 seconds flat. And so it's Forest City just there. Forest City. Honor Mags out three wide. Ice Shot followed by No More Calls is very much into it. No More Calls on the inside has to get a bit of racing room either inside or angling out for the stretch drive. No More Calls tips just off the inside. They turn for home and it's Honor Mags, the leader. Forest City battles. No More Calls set down to the outside while in the clear. Forest City trying to kick again out of the inside. Honor Mags on the outside. It's a head-to-head battle with No More Calls in third. One furlong left to go. And here's Honor Mags and Yedzit Hazelwood down to the inside. Forest City ties Sly Pastino, 16th of a mile left to run. In third is No More Calls late on the scene. Compatriot coming back at them. Here's Honor Mags. Honor Mags won it from Forest City, then Compatriot.

El Principito. Waiting for Five Eyes on Sky Stars and the late running Lightning Tones. Lightning Tones, Jose Morelos to the outside. They're in the gate. They're racing in the Duke of Mischief Stakes. John Hancock was quick into stride in the center, reaching out for early command. Five Eyes on Sky Stars and Pure Class move up on his

trains ahead of only one, and that's the late-running Lightning Tones. The pace looked to the east side, leads narrowly. John Hancock up alongside in second. These two doing some serious work early. They've opened four on Chrome Ghost third. Pure Class is next with Five Eyes on Sky Stars on his outside. Three better than Icelander. Then it's a big gap. Call it seven lengths to El Principito. He's ahead of Awesome Train, and Lightning Tones is last. They went the opening half mile in 45-3 to the east side, trying to run away from John Hancock, and John Hancock's losing ground to the leader. Meanwhile, Pure Class and Chrome Ghost both start to gain with 5/16 to go. They've opened five on Icelander, then Five Eyes on Sky Stars. The favorite is empty here. John Hancock puts up the white flag with a quarter of a mile remaining. To the east side, he's gone awfully quick. He's engaged now by Chrome Ghost, who makes his move on the outside. Pure Class grinding into third, three better than Icelander at the rail. El Principito, he finds his best stride and comes on next. Off the turn and the stretch drive, Chrome Ghost, he has the lead with an eighth of a mile to go. Second is to the east side, altering course, El Principito, Pure Class on the outside. Just yards to go, it's still Chrome Ghost in front. Pure Class diving at him. Chrome Ghost with his ears up, he'll dig in and hang on to it. Chrome Ghost beats Pure Class with El Principito third. Awesome Train fourth in 137-3.

Okay, so we're almost ready now. As into the outside stall will go unique cause when the grey does decide to comply. And get his nose banded head into the gate.

About loading up here for our opening contest. We're already gone. Another five. Waiting patiently for unique cause to take its place in stall number six. And the stall hunters have won Ingalls unique cause and are set to race now for our opening contest. Off and racing in the opener. And they all come out to a very level break and poking his head in front in the early stages of his Portinho hat. And has a one-length advantage ahead of the keen-going Remy in the grey jacket in second position, the favourite. On the outside of him is Aminini. And back on the inside rail in the red is Camida Gatto. And unique cause, the grey, bringing up the rear of the early stages of this field of five. About 6 lengths first to last as they go through the opening couple of 100 metres. And Portinho hat is on the front, but on the tight rein.

0: generation. Similar gap back then to Kamadagato. And on that one's Amini. And finally, Unique Cause, looking on the grey horse at the tail of the pack. So hasn't been a great deal of pace on early in this 2,000 metres. And it is still no change in the order so far, as Portinho Hash takes them around this bend now. And still Remy in second position, Amini in the blue and white in third, the red nose band of Kamadagato, and then finally in last is Unique Cause. So pace starting to wind up now as they turn in and about to head for home. It is Portinho Hat, Remy in second position now coming under a drive, and then Amini on the outside. Then I'm going for a run down the inside, still travelling well at the moment is Kamadagato in the red jacket. Unique Cause goes for a run down the outer. Kamadagato now switched out for a run as Portinho Hat looks vulnerable in front. It's coming to challenges Remy, and a big run coming from Kamadagato is shooting down the outside with a powerful looking run coming over the top now to take over the lead ahead of Remy in second position. Portinho Hat has no more left to give on the inside in third. The other two are well behind. But is Kamadagato and Remy doing battle inside the closing stages? And is Kamadagato scorching on? Is going to win our opener here. Kamadagato beats Remy and Portinho Hat back in third.
1: Nonetheless, is right up and on the pace, but is now reserved and tried to pull back out of there. So they move around the clubhouse, turn. Ile de la Cite leads the way. Lobby Rendezvous, Keen Wow second. Lady Law's down inside third. Angel Bella, all sorts of trouble in the opening half mile, but is back racing fourth in the clear now. Then it's Passion Fruit by two, and Ring Rights at the back of the pack behind a quarter in a moderate 25 seconds flat. There's five furlongs to go. Ile de la Cite leads the way in no hurry whatsoever. It's a long rein for Lobby Rendezvous sitting in second outside. Angel Bella sets up three wide for the run past the half-mile pole. Lady Law's tucked inside fourth. Passion Fruit is fifth, and Ring Rights at the back of the pack in sixth as they round the turn. 49 and one-fifth seconds for the half-mile fraction. Three furlongs to go. And Ile de la Cite still leads the way. Lobby Rendezvous still sitting in seconds, given more rein though. These two, 1-2 outside the quarter pole. Passion Fruit comes on the scene. Here's Passion Fruit, third outside. They're off the turn. Ile de la Cite down inside, driving past a 3/16 has dispatched of Lobby Rendezvous. Passion Fruit trying to rally outside, down to the last 16th. Ile de la Cite trying to ward off an oncoming Passion Fruit. Passion Fruit keeps on closing, but can't catch Ile de la Cite, who goes wire to wire, defeating Passion Fruit, Lobby Rendezvous, and Lady Law.

0: Too Left to Load In, Steel Poetic, and Too Much Tuesday. Four is Acting Up, Nandina, Jockey Aboard. They're in the gate. Now the two is just reacting, settling down, ready. And they're off. Slow start for B Bluff. Out very well from the outside is Too Much Tuesday with Nandina up close. Shooting through is the Speed of Litmus hat trick, and here comes Chance Taker to take over the front along with Too Much Tuesday. So it's the bookends, first and second. Too Much Tuesday and Chance Taker running right together. Nandina getting the box trip, the box seat trip in third, but very much off the rail. Next is Litmus Hat Trick, who's faltering a bit, is about to be passed by B Bluff. Dessert First has one of them beaten around the turn, and that is the late breaking Steel Poetic. On the front is Chance Taker, just by a half a length. Too Much Tuesday gives way to Nandina, who's just floating right along past the quarter pole. It's Nandina at 8-5 running away. Chance Taker trying to come back, saving ground along the fence. Too Much Tuesday trying to last for the superfecta. Here comes B Bluff with the belated run. Is there any catching Nandina? There is not. Nandina will win as she pleases. Nandina to win by over six. Second goes to B Bluff. Third, Chance Taker. And running fourth, Too Much Tuesday.
1: Now under Dara Keenan, and New Image has quickened up really nicely and is beginning to pull away here for a treble on the night for Dara Keenan and a double for Michael Harrington. Come On Over is second. On the far side was Cat's Bob, then Alpha Duplicate down the stand side.
2: Still out in front, Jeffrey Alderson on Isaac Leo. It's getting tight now as Tiger Town goes the rail, looks for room, and on the outside, Lee Music Machine, Pinboy down the outside. Lee Music Machine coming, Isaac Leo still fending them off. Now Lee Music Machine within a half, and Pinboy on the outside. Tiger Town up the rails, four across the track, and then ride for the purse. And as they go right down to the wire, it's a tight one on the inside, or Tiger Town, or on the outer, Pinboy in a head bob. And back in third is Isaac Leo. And then came Lee Music Machine and Ride for the Purse, a photo for the win, 118.01.

just going 7-2 now is Love Sound. 11-2 for Hidden, 7-1 for Ape. And they make up the top five here. But favourite here in the shape of number seven, Moons Philly, looking for leading player. Did win on the turf track here in May. And holds two wins, four placings from six starts. Looking very consistent indeed. 30 to go for this handicap. 7 furlongs the journey, 1,400 metres. They're off. Away and racing for this St. Simon handicap over 100 metres. Katie's Queen nicely away in the red cap, just being cajoled into stride, though, and just about leads. The favourites on the left, Moons Philly in the orange sleeves and cap, 3 lengths away to Hidden Vision, who's racing just in third, ahead of in fourth place, Lichu Giria Latina in a green jacket, 3 lengths back to Love Sound with the yellow headgear on, just racing just ahead of Frape on the rail. Next to that one is to Indo Mabel, and 3 wide for Fela Street as the runners approach the final half mile. Inside the final 1,400 metres and on the inside, Katie's Queen out in front by a length and a half. Moons Philly, the favourite, sitting in second place. 2 lengths behind that one is Lutiria Latina on the rail, red noseband, but corners well. Back and forth is Hidden Vision. 3 lengths away then to Love Sound on the rail. Freight just being driven along. These are followed by Phyllis Street, and left behind is Indo Mabel, who's last of all. A fairly well spaced out field here as they approach the final 400, but it's Katie's Queen who's still leading out in front and on the turn.

And they're off in the Salima. Appear to clean break for all of them. And here is Sun Valley from the inside draw. Dance to Glory's right up there. And Hidden Overture outside. Take it back a little bit as they push by us. Sea Isle City comes away running in fourth and maybe Gold Unhurried. Next in fifth position, Gypsy Lullaby saving ground into the turn run. Then in between horses is Cherokee Purple is racing to the back of the pack. Home Away From Home alongside of her. And Milford Lass is the last filly. So around the turn they roll. 24 seconds. The opening quarter mile on this good going in the Salima Sun Valley. Sun Valley leading the way, taken in hand and trying to raid along and slow it up. Leads at a half length from Dance to Glory in second. Hidden Overture on the outside in third. Sea Isle City's right up close in good striking range. Maybe Gold is next in fifth. Then it's Gypsy Lullaby six. Home Away From Home is seventh. Racing on the outside. In the back of the pack, so Cherokee Purple and Milford Lass. Not much change at all. They're 49 and 4 half mile for Sun Valley. Sun Valley kicks off at the far turn. Sun Valley from Dance to Glory in second. Inside is Sea Isle City, Hidden Overture there in the clear as they round that far turn. Maybe Gold coming under a bit of pressure. Now passed by Home Away From Home, who's moved within 5 lengths of a speed at the top of the stretch with about 5/16 of a mile left to run. It is Sun Valley trying to hold on to a narrow lead. Sun Valley, Dance to Glory, punching in between horses. Outside is Hidden Overture as Sea Isle City is next and Home Away From Home trying to quicken toward the center of the course. Here's Hidden Overture and Julian Pimentel in front. Hidden Overture skips away to a 3-length advantage as Home Away From Home is trying to bridge the gap late, but it's Hidden Overture. Hidden Overture getting to the line in the Salima to win it about a length. Home Away From Home is second. Sea Isle City third and Sun Valley fourth.

ready? Darmak. Sir Carter. Golden Joshua. Main affair is favored over Kusa, who's drawn inside. Post two. Sir Carter getting ready.

Sir Carter now walks into the gate. Ocasio will reunite inside the stalls. But that might not happen, as Sir Carter just acted up. He was almost ready, but they couldn't get the back door closed. So they'll try it again.

0: They're at the post. And they're off. The favorite main affair was quick into stride right alongside as Classic Roadster and these two race on. Classic Roadster hard set to the top. Main affair taken in hand to land second, moving at the inside. Mel's Manor is into the top flight. In between horses goes Charlotte's Son. Rotenberg is on the outside in front of Darmak, who rates behind the kickback. Does not enjoy the kickback, this Darmak, so he's shuffling himself back. Golden Joshua goes by him, five ahead of Sir Carter, and Kusaz, last of all, main affair just put a neck in front. They have 5/16 to go, and jockey Miguel Vasquez lets out a notch on main affair. Has the lead by half a length. Classic Roadster, not finished with, and kicks right back here. 2.5 more to Charlotte's Son, who tries to get to the in-battle duo. Five ahead of Kusa, who comes alive. Blue colors far outside. Less than a quarter of a mile to come. They're off the turn and the stretch drive. Main affair sets sail for the money. Now two on top. Classic Roadster is fired, but he's back to second, well clear of the others. But at the 16th pole, you can go collect on main affair. He's an even money winner. Main affair, the son of Practical Joke, a 2.5 length winner for Peter Mirabelli. From a second running Classic Roadster, Charlotte's Son third, Kusa ran fourth, 104-2.
1: Beauty Orb, but not quickening at the moment. And still up front, it is final Incierto, as he has been as they pass the 400. As he built up a bit of a lead now, as three lengths in advance of Tia Big Gig and Black Volt, who are trying to close in second place and third, and trying to stay on from the back of the field is Torpedo, charged on the outside, but still final Incierto inside the final 200 now, has a 2-3 length lead. Tia Big Gig is out after him. Black Volt looks like his run is flattening out. And final Incierto, as they head up towards the line, is going to do enough to hold on. And final Incierto wins by 2 lengths in the end from Tia Big Gig and Black Volt back in third.

Nymira off to the back of the pack. LeCompte's run bounces out near the front with Donnie Maroney. And Donnie Maroney is headstrong and racing out to challenge LeCompte's run. The two of them into the clubhouse turn together. Donnie Maroney quite wide and tossing the head about as they move around the turn. Estardo 2 comes on to be third. Gone in Plenty is racing. Fourth Tech Workian is now fifth. And then it's Epernay racing six while outside. True Silver JP seventh, just ahead of Sangadiwin, who's eighth. New Purpose all the way back in ninth, and five lengths clear of Nymira, who had that tough start and is 12 lengths off the top two, who head down the backstretch after a quarter and a solid 23 and one to a 46.

though. Farther back in the field, New Purpose comes through toward the rail. Outside, Nymeera is catching up as well. Furlong to go, and Astarto 2 has come away with the lead. LeComp's run trying to fight on from second.

today going to take you through how the horses look in the warm-ups and who I like out here on the turf course. We'll start with race number one, and I thought the number five, Going Nowhere, looked really good out here on the track. Dropping in class today should be the key for this horse with your leading rider, Kazushi Kimura, aboard, who won three races yesterday. So he knows how to work this Santa Anita turf course very well. Also, the number eight, Heroic Dose, I really like the energy that he carried in the warm-up. I thought this horse should have won last time down at Del Mar. He had a little bit of a rough trip. If he gets any better of a trip today, he will be much the best in this spot. That is the number eight, Heroic Dose. Really good warm-up for this horse. And then the one who also caught my eye in the warm-up, who didn't catch my eye on paper, was the number nine, Daddy Star, for trainer Tim McKenna and Tiago Pereira aboard. He warmed this horse up solo very nicely out there. He carried a lot of energy, and I just thought, from what I've seen out here on the turf course, going long for the first time and on the turf for the first time with some good races under his belt, he could really improve here in his first try on the turf course. So the number nine, Daddy Star, a long shot that I picked out in the warm-up out here. Horses coming onto the turf course for race number one. Good luck on this amazing 10-race card today.

It's post time at Santa Anita Park. They're moving in. Loading in the gate for the first.

Last one is Miguelito. Going in. And they're off. Dr. Filkins and Going Nowhere, now joined by Rowdy Barfight along the inside, who takes the lead.

in second, followed by Daddy Star on the outside and Doc Malpole. It's another two back to Miguelito racing on the inside of Hammer Barn. That pair followed by Doing Time, who's making headway down at the rail. Couple more back to Monsieur Big on the outside of Quality Gold and Heroic Dose. Around the far turn, Rowdy Bar Fight has been there throughout, holding that lead by just a head. Kazushi Kimura in going nowhere, applying the pressure now in second. It's been a good trip for Dr. Filkins. He'll angle out with every chance at the top of the stretch. And Doing Time also still making headway. Red blinkers, one furlong left, going nowhere. On the outside, Dr. Filkins, Doing Time coming through. And here's Heroic Dose from nowhere. And Heroic Dose and Julien Leparu will blow by them all from last to first. Dr. Filkins was second, Doing Time third, going nowhere fourth.

As they come up, it's Sunday Finery. She moves in now to gate three. There's Rose. He's a little unhappy about things, so a slight hold up as Rose backs away from the gate. Out the saddle, Pietra Morin. And more to come regarding Rose.

today as Rose is taken away from the main track. And so we will have a slight delay. Rose, the late scratch officially out by order of the stewards on Vet Advice.

So they're about to come back up to the starting gate, and it was a short field anyway, but now even shorter with the late scratch of Rose. Sunday Finery is now at even money, 6-5 for March, and 7-2 winning Jewel. Worthy Parker 12-1. They're coming into the line. Sunday Finery and Sahin Sabachi in the gate. Alongside goes Worthy Park. And now the turn of March, as DJ Stable looks for an ownership double today. March to gate 5. Winning Jewel to the outside gate. Westronic Stable, stand by for a start. As the two-year-old stand, and they're off. And March came out best, and there's a rush down to the wire here. March and Winning Jewel. And on the inside is Sunday Finery and splitting horses Worthy Park. It's more like a quarter horse race early. And going out in front on the extreme outside, Winning Jewel, March the center. And over on the inside, Worthy Park, and taking the drop behind them, whether intentional or not, last of all, Sunday Finery. Going through is Worthy Park to be the leader by 3/4. March on the outside, Winning Jewel, and 2.5 to Sunday Finery, now 3 away. Out in front is Worthy Park. The chestnut shows the way. Winning Jewel covering ground. Splitting them March and taking aim at the back will be Sunday Finery as they start the run up the back stretch to the 5 furlongs. Worthy Park still engaged by Winning Jewel and March in the center. And 2.5 away last is Sunday Finery. Worthy Park takes them along and they've gone fast early. It was 23-2 for the first fraction. Winning Jewel second. March is back to third and Sunday Finery is coming into it easily on the outside. At the half in 48-1, they go inside the 3.5 furlongs and Worthy Park's lead down to 1/2 length to Winning Jewel. And now Sunday Finery picking up on the outside and about 4 away, March has dropped off. Sunday Finery coming to join Worthy Park and Sunday Finery alongside now goes a neck clear. March coming alive from the back again. Winning Jewel drops to last. Sunday Finery by 1 length to Worthy Park. March starting to finish on as they turn, but Sunday Finery has raced right away and Sunday Finery well ahead. Down the extreme outside goes March and then Worthy Park trying to hang on for second, but it's all Sunday Finery just strutting the stuff as they come down the stretch, and she is well and truly gone, and Sunday Finery obliterates them. Sunday Finery goes on to win by, goodness me, 13. Second March, third Worthy Park, and about 10 away, Winning Jewel was last, 145-33.

Moneta Agenda. 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

0: The horses are at the gate. It's now post time. They're lining up. They're moving in for the Hollywood Beach. Late pick three starts right now with a field on turf at 5 furlongs, 9 to 5 Liberty Rings. Miguel Vasquez does the riding for trainer Nick Palmer. Sir Angelus and Liberty Rings are the last two to move in. Carlos Martinez on Sir Angelus to the outside gate. Ready for a start. They're racing on the Hollywood Beach. Good start on the inside for Expectations, who fires to the early lead. Ford Roadster is rushing forward to challenge into the top flight, Road to Midnight. Working between horses, King Cousin B beaten for speed. Liberty Rings is on the far outside. Down at the inside goes Lord Henry with Riyadh Way and Sir Angelus as they speed to the far turn. JG Torrealba and Expectations hold a narrow lead. Ford Roadster is second, stacked very wide on the course, both Sir Angelus and Liberty Rings. Road to Midnight, three wide. Drafting behind the speed is King Cousin B, needs racing room. Also needing room is Riyadh Way. He's got run, but no place to prove it. At the back is Lord Henry, all to play for here. 21-3 for the opening quarter, and they reach the top of the stretch. Ford Roadster at a price has the lead into the drive. Expectations on the far outside, Liberty Rings. Loose now, Riyadh Way. Here's Riyadh Way charging through between horses to take the lead. At the inside, Ford Roadster with Road to Midnight, but the Hollywood Beach to Mubarak and Riyadh Way by 2.5. Close then for second. I think Ford Roadster outfinished Road to Midnight in 56-3.
1: Soldin Panina has found a little bit more, being necessary of one last lunge up towards the line. Very close between Soldin Panina and being necessary. Not much in it at the line. Maybe did Soldin Panina hang on first impressions, as you would have said. See a slow-mo here of the finish. Did Soldin Panina manage to hang on from the fast closing being necessary? As they pass the line, it looks on that evidence from our angle, and we don't know exactly where the line is going across there from our slightly different camera angle than where the post may actually be, but it looked like Soldin Panina may have hung on by a nose from being necessary. So very tight. We'll see another one here of it. We can tell you that Amazonica, the grey filly, was back in third position on the inside. Soldin Panina in the white face. Right of picture, being necessary. And left of picture,

And they're racing. Out very well is Engagement on the front with Race to the Finish in second. Early is Little Sass. On the inside comes Lost Sunset, who's gaining up in the top five. So on the front, poking through, Take the Silver. Engagement first and second. Wider third, Race to the Finish. Engaged on the inside is Lost Sunset. In a little bit tight, the Bug Girl is. Bouncing away is Take the Silver, who has had enough and really got into traffic there. And so did Lost Sunset. Lost a lot of placements. Heavenly Dancer is the beneficiary. Moves up on the outside of Little Sass for third. Around the turn they go. Race to the Finish has built up a four-length lead. Heavenly Dancer now second. Third is Little Sass. Dropping anchor is Engagement. On the move is Wild Tap It. Back into it is Lost Sunset. And last is Take the Silver. They're into the stretch. It's Race to the Finish. Gonna have to fend off Wild Tap It and Heavenly Dancer. And here comes Little Sass. Race to the Finish out by a length. Here's Heavenly Dancer. Here's Wild Tap It to go by them all. Wild Tap It beat Heavenly Dancer second. Race to the Finish third. And then Little Sass.

starts to lead as they round the far turn. Plutarch comes on the scene. Plutarch with a big move on the far turn and is forcing Local Knowledge to the far outside as they hit the top of the stretch. And Plutarch with a steady advance to the front. It's Plutarch in front with a furlong to go. Stimulate had no answer. Local Knowledge is running on okay into the final 16th, and Plutarch is pouring it on. Plutarch with a powerhouse performance today is a gear down 6-length winner. Local Knowledge was second, Stimulate was third, and Blackout Time finished fourth.

of the number three in here, Meatsy's Express. You can see that his races really have been good going short of ground. 6.5 furlongs he's competed at multiple times before and always gets up to at least grab some money. So I like the three Meatsy's Express in here. I feel like he looks good in the warm-up. He's been training well, and he's cutting back in distance for the first time in a long time today. Also, we heard from Nick Hines, owner of the number four, Piper's Causeway. This horse has looked really good out here in the warm-up as well. Like Michelle said, he's raced a lot in his career, so he knows what he's doing. And he's just cool, calm, and collected as he's making his way to the gate. So all good things that I can see from Piper's Causeway, obviously going to be the speed of this race as well. Good luck here in race number two.

Piper's Causeway and Gypsy Tears completing the line. And they're off. And Piper's Causeway had a very smooth beginning, takes command at once. Naftis is down at the rail with B. Grayson third in the opening stages. Mitzi's Express in the yellow colors is one from the outside, and Gypsy Tears, but only three lengths, covers the entire field. It's Piper's Causeway just in front, three quarters of a length. Here's Naftis coming through along the inside to engage, and in between those two, B. Grayson. Mitzi's Express has three lengths to make up, and Gypsy Tears is outside of him. It's Naftis on the inside ahead in front. Keeping pace is Piper's Causeway, and the favorite reclaims the lead with three furlongs to run, and Piper's Causeway takes command. B.

Adrenal Plateaus, who starts to go over 1,000 metres and may well show improvement stepping up in trip. King of Prince, another one who's a winner over this journey, two starts to go. So lots of chances here for race 10. A allowance race for four-year-olds over 1,200 metres here. That's 6 furlongs. Stand by for a start. Waiting and ready to go. Long hold. Joint favourites numbers 3 and 10 here. Nilfgaard in 3 blue colours. They're off for Wayne Racing. And the other joint favourite, Emigita Rilatira, in a yellow jacket on the left-hand side, nicely into stride. And there's lots of early pace with Paxos going forward. And here comes in the white jacket, flying along is King and Prince. So King and Prince in the orange sleeves by 2 lengths as they take the inner circuit here. Paxos in second place, a length and a half then to a wave of 4, which are headed up by Sol de Paraiso. Towards that one's inside is Nilfgaard, and towards the outer is Into Happy in the white. Just being forced to go backwards there was Florista Frank, has just been headed by Stop the World in the orange. Amigita Rudatiro is in a handy position. Fronted Rizzo is a long way back, being under the pump. Tilon is the back marker as the runners take the home turn. Inside now the final 400 metres, cornering well, it is King and Prince out in front from Paxos in second, 2.5 lengths away to Into Happy, who's on the outside. Sol de Paraiso now looks a little limited. The Stop the World is coming through pretty stylishly. And Amigita Rilatiro boxing on quite well, has just gone past Nilfgaard. All change up front as here comes Stop the World, eating up the ground pretty impressively here. Goes past Paxos. And Amigita Rilatiro continues to flash home. Stop the World all out. Oh, it's being mowed down by Tilon from last to first. Tilon has come from there.

0: nowhere to win it. Time for the miners, stop the world not beaten far. And we get a Rulatiro right involved, and that will go to the judge.
1: Swallowed up by the rest of the field, and going through is Lakota Lady into fourth, and Front Girl the outside, but She's Gold has gone up and hit the front by a Nectar Downtown row. They go away by three lengths. The favorite Fancy Pearls lies in third with Lakota Lady, and they got out by a length and a half to Front Girl, and two and a half away last, Golden Sunset. She's Gold traveling nicely in the lead, Downtown row second, two lengths away Fancy Pearls. On the outside, Lakota Lady, they're in pairs, the pair at the back, and starting a run, Golden Sunset around Front Girl. They race down to the 5/16ths and still in the lead. She's Gold. She's Gold from Downtown Row. Lakota Lady sweeps up three wide. Fancy Pearls asks for a bit more, but this leader's going really well. She's Gold got away. And at the top of the stretch has burst out to lead by about four lengths. Fancy Pearls the second runner at the moment. And I don't know if she's got enough there, but She's Gold has got plenty. She's Gold well out in front. And She's Gold coming down to the 16th pole by four lengths. Fancy Pearls trying her heart out, but all over. She's Gold, Look Gold, the very start of the race to the finish, a terrific debut. Fancy Pearls second, Lakota Lady third from Golden Sunset. 110.60.

Welcome back here to Marañas. We're on to our fourth race of the day. Field of seven are circling behind the starting stalls as we speak. Market here is headed by Manica, 13-8 favourite, 5-2 for Kozak, 10-3 for Oceanic Avenue, 11-2 King Fever, 13-2 Pampino, and 14-1 the joint outsiders, Best in Love and South Point.

his favorite, Manicat, has had 11 tries so far without victory. Looking to get off the mark finally at the 12th attempt in this maiden. And recently he was beaten 9 lengths over 1600 here at Maranhas. Interesting to see the market fancies this one. Was placed in third the time before, beaten 4 lengths at a third place also at Maranhas back earlier on in the year over a similar trip. That was over 1500. And look at the second favourite, Oceanic Avenue, now seeing a bit of support into 5-2 now from an opening show of 10-3. Winner last time out at Las Piedras, but lost that race. It's still qualification for this maiden. And previously mostly seen at Las Piedras, Oceanic Avenue in more recent runs. Kozak is the bottom horse on the card. It's a 3-1 shot in the betting. Needs to improve on what we've seen from that one so far. Wouldn't be jumping to take those particular odds. He's beaten 10 lengths or more in his 5 starts so far. And many of these come here with particularly great form on show, truth be told. We should begin the loading process very shortly for our 4th race of the day. They'll be racing over 1,500 metres here on the dirt. Made a really close finish to our last race. Just a nose in it in the end. Will this one be as close? 15-8 for Manica, 9-4 Oceanic Avenue. The support continues. It's 3-1 for Kozak, 13-2 King Fever and Pampino, and 14 for South Point and Best in Love. Loading up now quickly. Last chance to get your bets on for the 4th race of the day. In comes Manica, the favourite there in the white and green. Kozak will be one of the last to load, along with the bright orange jacket of Oceanic Avenue going in there to stall 2. So Kozak will complete the line to stall 7, or ready to race over the 1500. Off and racing. So the orange jacket broke well of Oceanic Avenue, as on the outside did Kozak. Oceanic Avenue, the one that's allowed to stride on in the early stages. Under a tight rein, but in a close second, is South Point in the blue and white. Back in third position then is Manica, who's on the outside of the black jacket of Best in Love. And going widest of all at the moment is King Fever. Pampino is...

0: Zach.
1: So we have up front a battle on for the lead between South Point. Join them now as King Fever to make nearly three in the line as they race around the bend. Best in Love is two lengths away in third position in company with Kozak, and a similar gap back to Pampino and Manica, who looks on from the rear of the field. So three in line as they turn into race for home, and Oceanic Avenue has just relinquished the lead now to in the centre South Point on the outside. King Fever there is moving best of the three, you'd say. Best in Love goes for a run down the rail in the black jacket and switch to the outside now as Kozak to come down the outer. Manica still needs to get going in last position back there at Pampino. So all pictures starting to change rapidly here inside the closing stages. And it is King Fever is getting the better of the orange jacket of Oceanic Avenue, but quickly a Kozak has shot into the lead and gone well clear. Manica trying to run on the inside into second position. Looks like Kozak may have stolen it with this massive turn of foot, and Kozak is just edging further and further and clear here. Going to win this very easily, ease down towards the end. Kozak, number 7 on the card, collects, wins about 6 lengths in the end from Manica in second position. Close run thing for third between Oceanic Avenue and King Fever.

runs away quickly from the center of the racetrack, moving up on the far outside, Roar of the Beast, and then between horses, that's Jalapeno. Jalapeno heads off the group in the run out of the chute. Outside, it's Roar of the Beast, the two favorites, 1-2, from All to Win, who's taken in hand third. Nishumi moves up toward the inside, two in front of Hayden Remembered, who's racing together with Word on the Street. Another length and a half to Radical Rhetoric, and the trailer is Roar ready. Out of the chute, onto the main track, 24-1 for the quarter. Out in the center, Roar of the Beast, a narrow advantage with Jalapeno counterattacking from the inside. Splitting them is Nishumi from third, All to Win in the green colors, fourth and out wide. Back at the inside, it's Hayden Remembered, three in front of Word on the Street. Another two and a half more to Radical Rhetoric, and still at the back is Roar ready. They pass the half and move to the far turn, the half mile in 47 seconds flat, almost four in line. Jalapeno holds the inside edge, three wide it's Roar of the Beast, two path Nishumi, four wide All to Win. Hayden Remembered is next, Word on the Street, red colors four lengths off the lead. So getting a rally together from the back is Roar ready, passing Radical Rhetoric, and they race for home. A quarter of a mile remains for Roar of the Beast, who turns in on top. Jalapeno fights the good fight toward the rail, All to Win tries to go with them from third. Roar ready's under a full head of steam and charging hard. Roar ready really rolling, and these top three look fatigued. Eighth of a mile to go, Roar ready charging hard. Up on the outside, here's Roar ready from last to first to take over the lead. All to Win is second at the rail. Jalapeno is third, but it's Roar ready driven out by Tori Alba to win it. All to Win was second, closer third. I think it's Jalapeno over Roar of the Beast in 137-4.

committee of one still persisting at all of them on the lead. It's Rexford. It's committee of one. In between, as good as I once was, Rexford at 2-1 pulls away late and wins. Committee of one second. Good as I once was. And then Crystal, a logo and a distance back to Journey.

at the top of the stretch. Baru and Mighty Moo. Baru by two from Mighty Moo. Baru by three from Mighty Moo as they turn in. Tonacity chugging along toward the center of the track. And Molitor near the rail. And King Shisco coming to the last furlong. And it's Baru and Yedzit Hazelwood. They're safe by some four lengths from Tonacity, who's giving all on the chase home. A Baru. Baru went all the way. Baru close to home. Going to be a three-length score for Baru. Baru, Yedzit Hazelwood, triple. Tonacity was second, Molitor third, close fourth, Mighty Moore, King Shisco.

Great start. Macho Music with speed as well, and Bishop Bay's up there, and so is Cole Battle. Knew what's new from that outside post, races up on the far outside. It's a tight pack as they head up the chute and get ready to angle left for the main track. And in between horses, Bishop Bay's up for a short lead, but Macho Music is right there inside, keeping pace as well. And Knew What's New is perched out to their outside, three wide third. Owen Almighty heads over to the inside, tugging at the bit, up into fourth. Owen Almighty is keen with an opening down inside, a length back to East Avenue, who races up into fifth. Cole Battle sixth, and Prince of Power seventh, in a tight pack in the Yak Gak down the backstretch run. Opening quarter solid in 22 and 4, halfway home in 45 and 2. Macho Music going head to head with Bishop

pole. New what's new on the far outside. Fourth. Owen Almighty bought there. Cole Battle starts to pick it up as they come for the top of the stretch. Bishop's Bay comes off the turn. 2.5 length lead. East Avenue set down. Cole Battle rallying on the outside into second. And Owen Almighty's coming through toward the rail. They're inside the final furlong. Bishop's Bay begging for the wire. Cole Battle. Owen Almighty. Here they come. It's Bishop's Bay. Cole Battle. Final try. Photo finish. Nose is on the wire. A good bob for Bishop's Bay. Cole Battle right there. Owen Almighty third.

down at Del Mar in the Del Mar Mile, and I just thought that all of them ran so well that day. It's hard to pick a horse in here. I'm, of course, a King of Gosford fan, but I was really impressed with Detain last time out, as well as how he's trained coming up into this race and in the post parade. He looked phenomenal with Juan Hernandez aboard, and it's a little bit of a different stretch from Del Mar to here. See, here at San Diego Park, we have a little bit longer of a stretch, and I feel like if Detain would have had a little bit longer down at Del Mar, he would have got the jump on King of Gosford. So I worry here for King of Gosford that Detain might get a little bit better of a trip, but it's up to Umberto Rispoli to try to get the jump on Detain. Irish Aces, the newcomer in here, he has never raced at Santa Anita Park before. I've seen him work in gallop in the morning since he's been here for trainer Brendan Walsh. Actually saw him go out this morning, and he looks very good. He also warmed up very nicely out here on the track, got a solo warm-up underneath Joel Rosario, and if you can count on anyone to win a big graded stake race like this, it is going to be Joel Rosario. So Irish Aces, definitely give him a look, as I've seen him in the mornings, and he has looked good as well as he looked good out here on the racetrack. Horses coming onto the turf course for the City of Hope Mile. Good luck. Breeders' Cup implications.

0: plenty of top level action across the world.
1: And they're off in the City of Hope Mile to a smooth start, and the veteran Cabo Spirit takes the lead. Here's Detain moving up on the outside, and El Potente is up close as well, taking a hold of King of Gosford in the meantime, throwing his head around. He's pretty keen this afternoon and goes after Cabo Spirit into the first turn. Irish Aces at the back of the field. And so it will be Cabo Spirit and Hall of Famer Mike Smith. The controlling speed up top leads it by a length to King of Gosford in second, and Hector Berrios and El Potente along the rail in third. Here's Detain racing in fourth, has four lengths to make up and a length back to Irish Aces. Down the back stretch, Cabo Spirit leads it by two lengths now to King of Gosford. El Potente on the inside, a length and

0: a half back to detain, and Irish Aces continues to trail less than a half mile to go in the City of Hope Mile. And they have to get to Cabo Spirit, who's at it all his own way today. Two-length advantage. El Potente gets on even terms with King of Gosford rounding the far turn. Then it's Detain in fourth, 3.5 off the pace, and still Irish Aces has trailed throughout, a quarter of a mile to go. Cabo Spirit, King of Gosford on the outside. Detain is kicking in while going wide into the stretch. El Potente has saved every inch of ground there in the final furlong, and Cabo Spirit has to hold off. El Potente sprinting through along the inside. They're coming to the 16th pole. El Potente, Cabo Spirit. Cabo Spirit or El Potente, head and head. Cabo Spirit has won the City of Hope Mile in front-running fashion. El Potente just missed. The battle for third included an oncoming Irish Aces with King of Gosford and Detain.
1: Back to forming the favourite, Fiesta Pop only fourth, who's only 7 lengths off the leader as they approach the final 250. Amanet not stopping, still clear by 2 lengths. From forming, who's beginning to get going into second. Finalina back in third, Fiesta Pop fourth. Amanet needs the line, bidding to make all. Desperately needs the line, and on the nod, I think it's just been headed as Forming has taken it. Forming has managed to get there from Amanet in second, not beaten far Finalina and Fiesta Pop. Well, gradually.

Happy to be here. Puts the blinkers on today. Such an incredible first lifetime start. And then disappointed a bit next out. We'll see today how Happy to Be Here does. But going in is Silver Coast as Will Wynn steps forward for the barn of Mark Cassie and Sahin Savachi. It's the turn of the first-timer, Silver Coast, for William Theranos barn. And it's named Fiery. He goes in and Marshalltown to complete the line. Named Fiery pulling back slightly. He is backtracking. It's 5-1 chance. Named Fiery and Romero Mirage off his second last start. Now to the outside gate, Zarel Ford and Marshalltown. Marshalltown pops into the gate. This field is set to run. Locked. Off their race and back last early was Silver Coast and Will Wynn, and coming out fast Marshalltown, but wasting no time to hit the lead is Mr. Blue and Lohan. They've come through fast. Lohan the leader narrowly. Mr. Blue scrubs up on the inside to test and go up in front. A length and a half away is Named Fiery, takes a nice spot on the inside of Marshalltown. Now Happy to Be Here's about 4.5 off, has some pace to target today, and a gap away Silver Coast second last. The trailer is Will Wynn. Out in front is Mr. Blue, but on the outside, staying handy, Lohan. They're about 4 in front. Starting a run again, Marshalltown on the outside of Named Fiery, and on the rails, Happy to Be Here. Starting a good move too, Silver Coast from the back. And last is Will Wynn, and Mr. Blue turns in front, has been in this spot so many times, and now Mr. Blue shakes loose by 3 lengths. In second placing, Happy to Be Here coming on, but Mr. Blue in front with a furlong to run by 4. Happy to Be Here's coming on. And you never know with Mr. Blue, 4 in front. Is it enough? Happy to Be Here trying hard. I'd say it is. This time it's a win. Mr. Blue does it in style by 4 lengths to Happy to Be Here. About 5 away was Silver Coast and then Lohan. 1-4-15.

Welcome back for race 5, coming up here from Maranhas, field of 7. Circling behind the starting stalls. And begin the loading process very shortly. And we've an odds-on favourite here in the shape of number 6, To Heaven. He runs in the yellow and red sash with the hooped black and white sleeves. 8-13 favourite, To Heaven. It's in 4-1. For Tarawa, 5-1 for Tappet Star and Marsa Papilla, 9-1 for Ellen Lewis, 20-1 for Luna de Cristal, and 33-1 for Cellulosa. The outsider of the field, so To Heaven, 8-13.

0: last time out. Fifth the time before. Today, her four runs today, should I say. Tarawa, another one that comes here in good form. One on a penultimate start and a hard-fought victory. One more left to load, and that'll be Luna de Cristal into the outside stall in seven, and we'll be set to race. And away they go. A little awkwardly there was Cellulose and the Dark Jacket of the Pink, and out into the early lead to Heaven. The odds-on favourite strikes first for the lead and is into a two-length advantage. Early doors had a Tepid Star and the Black Jacket on the inside in second position. Back in third, there were Company. With Tepid Star is Marsa Propia, and Tarawa is in between them in the green and pink. And the outside is Ellen Lewis, and a few lengths gap has opened up to Cellulosa and Luna de Cristal at the tail of the pack. So to Heaven's advantage is reduced now slightly to three parts of a length, to Tepid Star on the outside and second, Tarawa, then three wide in the pink, and just squeezed out a little bit for room there was the blue and white jacket of Marsa Propia, and Ellen Lewis comes around the outside. To Heaven, though, still moves well in front, despite Tepid Star now coming up to challenge. And these two are two lengths ahead of the white face of Tarawa. Then coming on the outside is Marsa Propia. The run of Ellen Lewis is flattened out slightly. Luna de Cristal trying to stay on from the back of the field. But still on the front and travelling best of all is the gold jacket of To Heaven. Has a two-length advantage ahead of Tepid Star. A similar gap back to Tarawa in third. And they're clear of Marsa Propia, racing down now to the final 100. And it is To Heaven who has a comfortable advantage. Tepid Star, the black jacket, is paddling now in second position. Tarawa may well get up for the second, but To Heaven has definitely gone on and clear. And there's only one winner here. Goes on to win by five in the end. To Heaven, clear of Tepid Star and Tarawa. And running on for the fourth position was Marsa Propia. So win for the odds on favourite. To Heaven. And as I said, have been very consistent on the form figures in her four runs before this and won this with a great degree of ease. Never looked in doubt, really. Tepid Star. And tried her best to dirty.
1: The horses are at the gate. It's now post time. Lining up and moving in for race number 10, the 10th race over the turf course at a mile and a 16th. The 10, David Pepperman, is out. It's a field of 10 as one more Duke draws in. The final race favorite is number 3, Megacles. Pedro Pena has the riding assignment for trainer Ron Spatz. 3-1 on the 9, I Wish You Love. Into line goes Skyliner with Rarayana next. I Wish You Love. One more Duke. He draws the far outside, so he'll be the last to move in line. They're working now with Give Me Options. Now one more. One more Duke to the outside. In line, ready for a start. And runners away. Last in, first out, one more Duke away alertly and right to the early lead from Megacles, who moves up toward the rail to take second. In between horses, Give Me Options is now third. Out in the center, Kissing the Ladies is now fourth. Down at the inside goes Garo from fifth. Majestic Delight situated sixth, about four lengths off the lead. In the three path for Dick Cardena, six lengths behind. At the rail goes Skyliner, about seven lengths off the lead, ahead of Rawayana third last. Second last is Ganador, the trailer I Wish You Love. Around the turn and heading for the backside run. The leader, one more Duke, by half a length, trying to back down the speed. Megacles, angled off the inside by Pena. He's in a flanking position second. Two back to Give Me Options, who's now third. Garo fourth at the inside. Then Kissing the Ladies. Out deep on the course, Majestic Delight. Moving out the rail, that's Skyliner. Three clear of Rarayana with Ganador at the back. And the trailer remains I Wish You Love. That's the 10 of them with less than half a mile to go. They went the half in 48-4. One more Duke, still a narrow advantage over Megacles, who ratchets up the pressure. Up on the inside, Garo now joins.

The ladies, and they're in the drive. Megacles asked to finish, still has the lead. Say, kissing the ladies, the one gaining late. Kissing the ladies, reaching Megacles, but Megacles digs. Megacles holds. Kissing the ladies was second. Give me options. Ran third. Garo fourth. Close fifth. I wish you love. Might have got up for the high five in 142 and 3.

golden girl. Then, now, and always. Last one in, Halo Honey. Phillies, 3 and 4 years of age in the gate. Settling. And they're off. Decent enough getaway for a rose for Lily along the fence. Coley is prominently placed. There's Tom Tap, who gains momentum and has the front over a rose for Lily. Coley and wider we have. It's Z and then Halo Honey, the top running five. Back in sixth is Then, Now, and Always. Jockey says not yet. And Richie's Golden Girl is out the back getting all kinds of kickback. It's Tum Tap on the board at a healthy 7-1. Halo Honey puts a neck up in second, and sidling up on the far outside is Then, Now, and Always, who has the mindset. Dropping off is Z. On the move is Rose for Lily. Far back to Coley and Richie's Golden Girl. They're all in search of Tum Tap. Tum Tap drifting out a little bit, trying to get up on the right lead is Then, Now, and Always, has a chance, but is running all over the place. Tum Tap, Brody Martinez, a double for this apprentice. Going to win by about 8.5. A Roseville Lily, a good second. Then, Now, and Always for third, and then it was Z in fourth.

Tiztastic likes to see that pace up top in fifth. 3/5 seconds, so they did try and moderate that pace. 4 furlongs to go. Chunk of Gold leads the way onto the far turn. Dragoon Guard is up into second. Banishing is back third inside, and it's nudged along. This is Oscar. Moves up outside, takes over third now. Angles toward the outside for the run to the quarter pole. Tiztastic has moved out of last, but is in a drive, and is still 5 lengths behind with a quarter mile to go. Dragoon Guard up along. Alongside of Chunk of Gold and to the front. Dragoon Guard has taken over the lead. Chunk of Gold is feeling those fractions back into second. This is Oscar third. Tiztastic fourth. Dragoon Guard first at the eighth pole. Clear by 2.5. Chunk of Gold is fighting on from second. This is Oscar third outside. But as they come for the wire, Dragoon Guard takes down the Lucas Classic by 3. Chunk of Gold second. Good effort there. This is Oscar third and Tiztastic fourth.

Sweet wearing a red nose band, just going in there is Whiskey Sour on the left, and eight at 2-1, Masita, and also Whiskey Sour, the top two here, as we now look set for race 12. 1,400 metres then the journey for this four-year-old Fellies Maiden. They're off, away and racing to a fairly even line. Nicely away, Cleopatra Sai on the right-hand side of Blue Jacket, just leading. Masita, the favourite in white colours, pressing forward as well. A length and a half away to Endor's Ruler, who's now being joined on the outside by Sweet Very Sweet, who moves into a definite third in the noseband, and they're going pretty briskly in the first couple of 100 metres. So it's Cleopatra Sai in the blue by a half length, Masita on the outside in second, 2 lengths away to Sweet Very Sweet in third, 3 lengths away to the next wave of three, towards the outside, Whiskey Sour Yellow Sleeves racing just ahead over Temple Black. And on the rail is Mikida Mirandola in the white jacket. 4 lengths away to the last pair, Endor's Ruler is heading backwards pretty quickly. And Rose Firm is the back mark of the grey filly, last of all. Runners take the home turn. Going slightly wide is the favourite, Masita, but is now joining the leader, which is Sweet Very Sweet. Moving into third quite stylishly is Whiskey Sour on the inside, Mikida Mirandola sticking to the task well. Masita's not

Up the rails, Horbury turning in front. Happy Destination, charmingly evasive. Tamu and Me takes aim at both of them. Happy Destination, charmingly evasive. And coming is Mew and Me on the outside. Three across the track, charmingly evasive, leveling with Happy Destination. Happy Destination and charmingly evasive. And charmingly evasive, narrowly, charmingly evasive, the winner. From Happy Destination, Mew and Me, and on the rails, Horbury in fourth, 116.53.

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Waiting for raining flowers and snip, snippity, snip. There, hit the gate. And there, rough. Daisy Flyer and Royal Justice break okay. Here comes Mambo Queen from the outside, and farther out is Calamity. Here for a good time, stuck a little bit.

It's raining flowers, second to last in the early going, and Sol Doro settles in as the early trailer. One lap to go. The opening quarter was 24 3/5 seconds, so it is Royal Justice into the second of the three turns. Calamity, Mild, Light Pressure, sitting second. Mambo Queen is tucked inside, coasting along while third. Here for a good time with a long rain, fourth and outside. One Sweet Girl drafting inside. Just got passed outside by Snip Snippity Snip, who's up into fifth, but is still five lengths off the lead. Daisy Flyer's on the move in between horses as well. Sol Doro continues restrained at the back of the pack with Raining Flowers and Sinisa Pampa. There's four furlongs to go now. 3/4 in 14 4. It's been a soft tempo. Royal Justice leading the way onto the far turn. Still the leader. Calamity is still right there second. They're 1-2 now with 3 furlongs remaining. And down inside is Mambo Queen, and outside is Here for a Good Time. Here for a Good Time moves up quickly, takes over the second spot. A wide journey for Snip Snippity Snip. One Sweet Girl cut the corner down inside. Mambo Queen and behind horses, they're off the turn. Here for a Good Time has come away with the lead. It's a one-length lead with a furlong to go. Snip Snippity Snip trying to reel this leader in. Here for a Good Time digs down. Snip Snippity Snip is getting there with each and every stroke. And she caught her. Snip, Snippity, Snip runs down Here for a Good Time. Mambo Queen was third. Farther back, either Royal Justice or Daisy Flyer.

left. 11-2 for Sammani. Couple of them at 7-1. They are Premier Chess and Gandalf Joy. 8-1 for Northman. The favourite in number 8, Warhol, who's looking the one to beat. Unexposed, but looks promising. Third on debut here before a sixth. And then improved last time when runner-up at Palomero earlier this month. Over this trip, two placings from three runs and looks the ones to beat. Set to go for race 13. Starting team look fairly happy here. Favourite in Red Cutters in stall 8 with the red noseband, and they're sent on their way. To a fairly good line leaving the stalls, coming across nicely was Father Wish from the outside gate, is up there in the early strides. El Okobito there was a bit novice-y and is going to be slightly outpaced towards the back with El Minero, the early back marker. On the turn, and it's the Northman out in front with the green jacket on the inside, Father Wish in second place. Then we have a line of four, and they're all running quite nicely in behind the leaders. On the outside is the favourite Warhol in the red. Now, even wider than that is Uka Rim. Just in behind that one comes Armani in the orange cap, and against the red is Premier Chess. Two lengths away to the final line of three, headed up by El Cabito, who's racing together with El Mino in the blue, who's three wide, and between runners is Gandalf Joy in the yellow jacket. On the turn, approaching the final 600 metres now, so the final three furlongs, and Father Wish hits the front. On the left, against the rail, is the Northman in second. Two lengths away to the market leader Warhol, who's now been asked the more. These three have pulled a long way clear. They're eight lengths ahead over El Mino, who moves into fourth, has gone past Premier Chess, and next picking off a couple is Gandalf Joy. But Father Wish has now gone two lengths clear. Father Wish with the rail to help is still ahead from in second. The Northman, who's now beginning to tie up a little. Warhol sticking to the task nicely, but the favourite has three lengths to find. But well in command, Father Wish wins nicely. Father Wish from the Northman just holding second, and Warhol back in third. Unofficial time, 1:22.58. That's 1 minute.

0: turn and trying to drive up his Leica Ferrari to take over from May the Horse Be With You. Irvine's on the go with Frisky Mary pushing forward from the second tier. Streaking at Midnight on Barn Debut comes out racing fourth. Noble takes a snug hold of Hardly a Queen to wrangle back into fifth. Then Fear My Grace, Complete Stranger, Sweetens Cove, and Twist My Tail. Opening quarter, 27 3/5 seconds. Frisky Mary has moved to the front. Like a Ferrari in there, second. May the Horse Be With You, four lengths off the leader for Sugg in third. Streaking to Midnight. Gapped along the cones in fourth. Half a dozen lengths off the leader, 5/8 of a mile to pace in that Saturday opener. Hardly a Queen races from fifth in front of Fear My Grace. Complete Stranger. Back toward the rear of the field with Sweetens Cove and Twist My Tail. That's the nine of them. They're single file on Philly and Mare Night through a half and 55-4, 28-1, second quarter. Frisky Mary leads from Like a Ferrari. May the Horse Be With You is third. Streaking to Midnight, staying along the cone. So Noble right lines. Hardly a Queen first up on the outside. Fear My Grace second over. Seven lengths off the leader. Complete Stranger outside of Twist My Tail. And the trailer Sweetens Cove. Down the backstretch they go. Frisky Mary, two length leader. Like a Ferrari trying to close in. Merriman thinking about pulling the pocket, coming to three quarters as they rattle off three quarters in 124-1. Back into the far turn they go. Frisky Mary with the advantage. Like a Ferrari second. Poised to strike off a good trip with May the Horse Be With You third. Saving ground, streaking at Midnight and Hardly a Queen. 1/8 of a mile to go. Frisky Mary trying to seal the deal. To the outside pops Like a Ferrari. Now she drops back inside as Frisky Mary has a length and a half. Like a Ferrari is not reaching. Frisky Mary and Justin Irvine. Like a Ferrari second, May the Horse Be With You was third, then Hardly a Queen, and Complete Stranger, 153-3.
1: Off the lead. Behind them comes Sorrento Sky and First Piece. They're at the top of the stretch. And Nesso's Last Hurrah is up to challenge Amorita later than planned. Now Sumter kicking in, as is Sorrento Sky down the center of the course. Here comes Sorrento Sky trying to mow them all down. Amorita on the inside, but cannot fend off Sorrento Sky and Umberto Rispoli to win the Eddie D. Sumter was second. Amorita third. Later than planned, finish fourth.

from those contesting the early pace. The yellow and black jacket of Reed Coquette is the one who edges it in the early stages, just ahead of Targamas. Coming up on the outside is Hera's Fever. They've already opened a couple of lengths advantage over Arya, who sits in fourth position, the favourite. Then comes Sonata Park, and Time Is Now. Then the two green jackets, the lighter green of Lacoura Mine and the red cap of Cape Blanca. So three in the line up front, it is Reed Coquette on the rail, Targamas in the centre, on the outside is Hera's Fever. There are a couple of lengths in advance of Arya in fourth position, pushed along is Cape Blanca. Still travelling well and ridden patiently is Lacoura Mine in the other green jacket, then Time Is Now in the black and white, no further inroads on the outside, and Sonata Park is struggling in the rear. Hera's Fever ranging up on the outside of Targamas. Under pressure on the inside is Reed Coquette now backing out of it. And all of a sudden, Arya has shot to the lead. Jockey press go and took over in a matter of strides. Looking over the shoulder now for danger is to see that Cape Blanc is out after her in second. And no more left to give from Hera's Fever on the inside. Running on late also for Minor Money is Lacoura Mine. Get a bit lonely maybe in the closing stages. Arya looking around for dangers up towards the line. Arya hangs on, a bit overconfident perhaps by the rider, but gets the job done by a neck in the end. Cape Blanca closing rapidly on the outside, took second, and Lacoura Mine was back in third. So Arya, who made that decisive move with 300 metres left to race, went from fourth to first in about 50 metres or less. And that was a race-winning move. Jockey, maybe a bit less to spare than they imagined. Winning by a neck in the end, 1:13.32. You see the winning time flashing up on screen.

On their way, a great start. Showing speed is Devil's Tongue, and coming forward in the center is Sol de Verano. Out wider on the track, Little Thonio, Digital Security. The widest is The Power as they stack up from All Bets Are Off. Nearer the inside is Hot Potato, and Masterful Moment between runners, and on the outside, Balboni's Crew. Racing up in front is Devil's Tongue as they leave the stretch and shows the way by a length. Tis the Power, the widest, going up to be second. And lying in third is Little Thonio, takes a nice drop in the trail, has the inside spot. A length and a half to Digital.

middle security, a similar margin away. Over on the outside is Balboni's crew, who's gone ahead of Sol de Verano for masterful moment, splitting horses hot potato, and all bets are off the inside. At the 5/8, and the leader remains Devil's Tongue by over a length to Tis the Power. They're out by three, Little Thonio in third, one to Digital Security, then Balboni's crew, and on the inside, Sol de Verano. Hot potato racing with masterful moment and looking for room, all bets are off. They race through the half in 48 and 2, and they chase Devil's Tongue, who's 2.5 in front of Tis the Power. And coming through on the inside, Little Thonio's had the run of the race. 1.5, Digital Security, and coming home,

Is Little Thonio, Balboni's crew the outside, tis the power struggling to keep up, and behind them is Solta Verano, Devil's Tongue in front, and Little Thonio's four and a half behind. Devil's Tongue in the lead, coming home over on the inside is Digital Security, Balboni's crew and Solta Verano the center. Devil's Tongue is getting tired, is three and a half in front, tis the power keeps on, and Devil's Tongue keeps on. Now Solta Verano coming home right down the outside, and Solta Verano at the wire. And Nathan Squires, that one's for you. Devil's Tongue in the photo. And back in third is Tis the Power. And on the outside, Balboni's crew. And on the rails, Digital Security. 145.93.

They're rough and pacing. There goes Queen of Fear, stepping right in front of Mikado early on. Irvine's pushing forward with Princess Katie. Sweet illusion between that pair, and down toward the rail is Mikado into that opening turn. Uptown Hanover comes out racing in fifth, followed by Fearless Better in sixth, then Fun to Love is seventh and last off her barnmate Princess Katie, who just cleared to the front. Princess Katie crosses over and makes the lead. Into second goes Queen of Fear. Sweet Illusion opted for a three-hole ride at 1-9. She's heavily backed and she's third. The opening quarter wasn't that strong. It's just 27-1. Mikado is fourth, followed by Uptown Hanover in fifth. Fearless Better is sixth, and Fun to Love is seventh and last. They round the far turn for the first time. Princess Katie calls the shots. Princess Katie, a length and a quarter leader. Sweet Illusion underway now. She's sent to the outside. First up, moves up outside of Queen of Fear, who's locked in now. Fearless Better.

They go 1-2 after a 27-3 third quarter. Princess King of Sweet Illusion, their stride for stride around the far turn. Queen of Fear at the inside is third. Fearless Better is fourth. Then comes Mikado. There's an eighth of a mile left to go. Irvine and Princess Katie. Noble and Sweet Illusion, their eyeball to eyeball at the top of the lane with Sweet Illusion just in front. Princess Katie back to second. Queen of Fear up the inside, but Sweet Illusion will deliver on the 1-9 promise. Queen of Fear and Princess Katie, 152. And two.

we just wait on the last couple of runners to load. I think we're just waiting on number 8, Traj Agenis, to complete the line. But LA Interventor looking quite hard to beat at 11-8. 3-1 for Last American, who holds big claims as well. Last American, a 3-time winner this year from 10 starts, won by a nose over 1,300 metres here 2 runs ago. Placed 3rd here last month, behind El Interventor, and those two could go close again. Set for race 14 then, a allowance race over 1,200 metres, that's 6 furlongs on the dirt track. Stand by for a start. Starting team now look happy. Little bit on his toes, his C sound in stall 6. But they're off. Away in racing. Very much short of room there, leaving the gates. Was Ernie on the inside, was bashed around a little there, and certainly on the back foot. Sea Sound likewise also struggling to go the early pace, and then they're really not hanging around here. First to show is Trajanus in a blue jacket, leading around the turn towards the outside, and second in the green, Last American is handy. A length and a half to El Catalijo, who's now being joined by that position by the favourite El Interventor, who moves into third. Epoch Era fourth, weakening is El Cataliro. Towards that one's outside.

0: works with here this evening.
1: I agree. But Smiles for Miles to me was always a 20,000 condition claimer. Mm-hmm. He's racing, you know, big props to Dale Hurd. He's racing extremely well, up a class in a 30. But again, he's getting a lot of horses that are dropping down into this mm-hmm. class. And I just think it's going to be a much, much tougher race for him this week.
0: To kick off your pick five, you're going three deep here, right? 7, 9, 10. And any singles in this early sequence for you? I see race three and five are going to be your keys in this sequence.
1: Both two horse.
0: Okay.
1: Two horse in race three, two horse in race number five. Two horse in race three is All-Star Maniac, mm-hmm. and the two horse in race number five is Irvin Hanover. So I'm happy with both of them.
0: I think a lot of people are going to be looking to make this pick five a pick three. I think they're going to be honing in on Irvin Hanover, deservedly so, and I think they're going to try and sneak in another single in some of those other legs
1: there's
0: prior.
1: There's so many good horses in every race, mm-hmm. you'd go broke trying to use every combination.
0: All right, so there's a look at the field here as they get set for race number one. This is going to kick off the early pick five, guaranteed at $100,000. And Chad, we're going to have a guarantee. That pool is just under it right now, but we know on the last click it's going to go well over that mark, you would assume. And just a great Saturday night program all around. I know you touched on it here this evening, but it's going to be a really exciting night of racing tonight.
2: Yeah, it sure is. I mean, for everybody involved, it's a big night as far as the races go for everybody involved, horseman-wise. It's a great night for the betting public and just anybody who's out here as a casual fan just to take in some great action. You've picked a great night, our richest night on the calendar. More than $3.5 million in purses up for grabs. Five grade one finals starting in race number six and a fantastic undercard and an absolutely stacked wagering menu. Good luck, everybody, playing along. Enjoy the races. We've got a field of nine lining up behind the gate for race number one to start the first $100,000 guaranteed pick five. All the best if you're playing along. Starting gate at the top of the stretch. It's post time. Here they come. Field gathers speed. They're at the start, and they're off on Mohawk Millions Night. And there are down the center is Smiles for Miles. Off to a fast beginning. Larry Carr is going to sprint out with him. Premier First Star on the inside, followed by Waterloo. Want to be a big star, one of the claimed horses. Put into play early by Cullen. The other claimed one, what you looking at, is parked on the outside heading to the opening turn. Then it's TL Thunderbolts. Rapasso doesn't have a seat. He's on the outside. Southside Eddie, the early trailer. Want to be a big star, 2-1 race favorite, making his way to the lead now off of this bend into the backstretch after a 25-4 quick opening split. Smiles for Miles, chases in the pocket, ahead of Larry Carr, who's third, Premier First Star, fourth, another length and a half to Waterloo, the fifth one. What you're looking at is in behind him, got a seat, still parked those, Rapasso. Following him from the back, TL Thunderbolt, the trailer, Southside Eddie, just about at the half now, is want to be a big star, and he's there in 54 flat. Smiles for Miles in the deuce. Larry Carr still third. Rapasso, despite parking, has made gains. He's up to fourth. Premier First Stars to the inside, fifth. Second over, gapping though is TL Thunderbolt. He's holding up what you're looking at, who got off the pylons. To the inside, that's Waterloo and trailing Southside Eddie. Want to be a big star, the leader heading to the final turn about a length and a quarter in front of Smiles for Miles, who's keeping close tabs on him. 1:21 and 2 to three quarters, and they swing for home. Want to be a big star on top. Smiles for Miles brought out of the pocket. Larry Carr's angling out, and Premier First Star in the center of the track. Want to be a big star, still holding them at bay, leads a length. Smiles for Miles. Larry Carr's making gains here late. Want to be a big star, looking for the line. Larry Carr closing, want to be a big star, holds on. Larry Carr second, Smiles for Miles third, Premier First Star fourth in 1:48 and 2.
3: Three in front of Runaround Sue and Sauced Up Trails. It's Ember Royale widening at will, sizzling through that opening quarter of a mile and saying, catch me if you can. Ember Royale clear by 7 lengths. Her strut. Not so Mary Mary along the inside there at the top of the stretch. She's at the top of the stretch. Ember Royale by a dozen. Absolutely blowing this field away. 15 lengths past the 16th pole. Ember Royale in a devastating performance wins with style. Not

100 here today. So loading should begin very shortly ahead of our eighth race. Another one to take a look at here. The top horse on the card, Celestial Countess. He runs in the blue and orange with the black sleeves. Beaten narrowly, just a neck in second last time out. And ran well, only beaten 2.5 lengths into fifth the time before that. Both of those at Marana, is one at today's trip and the other at 1,000 metres. 0-9 this year, Celestial Countess. And no win since last year for this four-year-old. 1-18 in her career. Perfecta Delfina, one of the outsiders. Not very experienced, only had a one run so far. Still all circling behind the boxes. There is passing our camera. You said Saba. Yet to win in 16 starts. And we need to pick up her form from what she's been shown recently. The 20-1 shot here today. Quicksilver. And this one has spots of encouragement here and there, but well, it was fourth of 12th last time out, was behind the winner of our previous race, Arya, and Cape Blanca, who was second in that, was behind those two when last seen in August. So that form has been well franked in our most recent race here on the carriage this evening at Marana's. So that's a big boost to the chances of Quicksilver if she can keep up the form of that race from last time out. Eseniza won on her debut. Had 3 runs since, but never closer than 6 lengths in any of those. So needs to get back to that win over 650, the first race she ever had in her career. Up at 1,100 here for this one. I'll have another try at this trip. So last check on the betting market as they begin to load. Sola Ia 7-4, 5-2 for Oveja Blanca, 10-3 for Celestial Countess, 9-2 for Quicksilver, 8-1 for Eseniza, 20-1 bar. Then in goes Quicksilver there in the red and white crossbars of the jacket.

Got three more left to load. In goes Luna Del Oro into stall nine. Esanisa will be the next in. Stall eight, and then our favourite Solaia will load up into the outside stall and complete the line of these fillies and mares for eighth race at Maranhas. Set to race. And away they go. A bit of bumping there in the centre as it came out in Quicksilver and you said Saba, but that one neither was greatly hindered. As you said Saba and the noseband strides on to contest the early paces on the inside Perfecta Delfina. The favourite's in a good position on the outside and third at the moment, Solaia, striding on actually to put pressure on this leader. Back on the inside in third, fourth position is Celestial Countess. That one in company with Quicksilver is going around the outside. They've opened up a 3-length gap now back to Esanisa, who's on the outside of the darker jacket of Oveja Blanca and struggling at the rear of the pack early as Demeter and the red and white of Luna Del Oro. So four in a line nearly as they race down the straight here, and on the inside is Perfecta Delfina, Celestial Countess in between horses, in Solaia in the yellow and white with the blue hoop sleeves. On the outside in the green, as you'd said, Saba. Coming into it now from the back of the field is Oveja Blanca and on the outside Luna Del Oro. That is, you said Saba is holding on to the lead at the moment. Solaia on the inside and getting through in between horses is Oveja Blanca. Oveja Blanca now starting to go on inside the closing 100. Oveja Blanca is ahead up towards the line, is going to win. Oveja Blanca beats you said Saba and Quicksilver up for third.

Welcome into your Betcher Sunday session for another week of great racing action. A little chilly around a lot of the South Island today, so certainly rug up. Nice racing for us to enjoy here all on the show. Let's take a look at what we do have coming up. We start things off for a nice program down at Timaru. We do have the Spring Cup, the feature race 7, just after 3:30. Dan Fogarty, we're setting the scene with him shortly. Double Southern Trots action for you. Nice program at Gore. We've got a nice two-year-old race there to enjoy. Some visitors from the Dalgety Barn. More on that shortly. We'll also be taking in the action from 1:30 at the Waverley Gallops. Bevan Sweeney and Justin on course here for us. And a bit of a treat today for your Sunday session with the Group 1 Manukato Stakes, 7:45 here on the

0: Terms of the promotions today, let's take a look into the toolbox and find out what we've got to get involved with today. We do have, as per usual, the bet back. Of course, that is the bonus cash back if you're wanting to place a second or third. And yes, Caulfield, selected races from there to get involved with as well. So more on that, of course, from 3 o'clock onwards. So Caulfield, also part of that cash back. We've got the multi-rescue. Four or more leg multis for that promotion once again, if one leg does miss. Some options to get some bonus cash back. And of course, the place plus options for you, selecting particular finishes for runners on selected races through our venues today. But you can of course head across to the toolbox there on Betcha on your apps for all the details. Time to get our first scene set underway at Timaru and Dan Fogarty. Gee, it's pretty cold down your way today. A bit of snow around, which is a bit unusual, especially this time of year. Hello to you.
1: Yeah, g'day Nicole, g'day everyone. Welcome into Farlap. Of course, we're only a week away from the centenary meeting for the Gallops in terms of 100 years since the birth of Farlap. Yes, it was very wet driving from Christchurch to Timaru this morning. It rained the entire way. As soon as I got here, it stopped raining, but it's bitterly cold, 3 degrees at the moment, and the track is a wee bit slushy. So a track that typically favours leaders on a slushy surface, it's probably going to favour the leaders a lot more. We shall learn more after two or three.

0: Don, who's looked really nice at the trial. So we'll talk on that more, and you'll be up there with our Gallup section. And I understand a lot of hospitality options for people to get involved with on the day as well.
1: Yeah, and of course, being school holidays now, I'm sure there'll be plenty of people in the local area who'll be joining us on track next week. And of course, there's actually a bus, I believe it's going from Riccarton Park. So if you want to come along from Christchurch and not have to worry about transport, I think you can get in touch with the team at Riccarton Park. And it should be a really good day. I know that horses like Rosso will likely be here, and Smooth Operator, who won here during the week, are likely to be here as well. So there'll be plenty of good horses with good stakes heading towards Cup Week to celebrate a momentous occasion next Sunday.
0: It sure will be. So yes, get involved there, and lots of information as well on the social media channels, the Farnlap Raceway page there as well to get involved with. Well, Dan, we're not too far away from, you are our first venue today off for the first race. So we're not too far away from the Brosnan Transport. And we mentioned obviously John Morrison with a strong hand. Let's just get your thoughts on this first race. Your granddad, Don, he's looked very good. What I like about him, he seems to bring some really nice manners. He's a lovely big horse, and I'm excited what he can do on day in the first.
1: It's a tricky wee race, isn't it? The maiden trotters, you almost have to go all in on one, or you're trying to find a couple at value to play. I really like Grandad Don. He's clearly got the ring craft. He comes to us having never lost a workout or a trial, clearly has very good manners. There's the likes of Dazzled, who's at a very good price, just needs to bring the manners. Once Dazzled's got the manners, I'm sure we'll be winning a race, but you can say that about plenty in this particular contest to kick it off. Queensland Spirit brings some pretty good form into it as well. I think we'll be right amongst it, but Grandad Don has the ring craft, clearly has ability, and I'm going to be following John Morrison most of the day. We'll make his runner in the last race the best bet of the day, so I think you can follow him with a bit of confidence, and I think Don can kick off the day on the right note for John Morrison fans.
0: All right, well, more on that in terms of your selection shortly, Dan, about 24 minutes or so away from the first. So we'll check in with you, and you can talk us through a suggested multi as well for the day. But we'll talk to you soon. Anyway, stay warm. Certainly pretty cold down there. All right, let's take a look. Yes, the first race at Timaru closing on in. Let's take a look at the Wild Watch. Craig Thompson's runners to follow for today's meeting.
2: There he is, she goes.
3: Looking forward to the action this afternoon at Farnlap Raceway. They're very even fields. I think earlier on the program, got a race start number six with Start Me Up. This horse was good last start in a Nevillier Fillies heat. Who won that heat? Secret Wish. Indulge Me was in there. It was a good lineup. Ended up running six, but ran home some good sectionals. Drops back to a graded race, 35 to 38. John Morrison aboard. Good draw. Don't mind it. Race six, number three, Start Me Up. Let's go to race number seven. Tactiva's back. And back at the trials of Rangiora last week. It was an exceptional trial. The most important thing, it stepped away nicely, led the trial, was too good for them. Beat Republican Party in that trial. If it does that again, it's a hard horse to beat with Wild Willow the Danger. Let's go to race number eight, Kiwi Hero. Gee, this has got absolutely no form. Four runs back in 700 days, should be fit. It comes off a very wet track at Methven, and a very good run at Geraldine the other day. It was four wide. Didn't mind it, might have found the right race. I think it's had two starts at Timaru and two times in the money. Kiwi Hero, the value in race number eight.
2: Take it on the run. Leave it all behind.
0: There they are for you behind me, the three runners to follow for Craig Thompson on his well-watched segment. Tactiva is in our feature as well. The Spring Cup comes to us just after 3:30. A very impressive recent trial, of course, coming out of that trial with the likes of Republican Party. I liked Dan's thoughts on Wild Willow, a runner that I've stuck with there in the feature, but it should be a great contest. And let's take a look at the market for it. As you can see, it's over the 2,600 metres. Tactiva is our favourite. Cobra Charged is a very interesting runner, albeit the outsider. He's been in fabulous form, and he's just one of those that keeps stepping up. So I'm not surprised he's been a big move. I'm just maybe a little surprised at how much of a move it has been. Wild Willow, I think, a nice price at 5.50, has won his only race here at the track, and I don't think the 10 metres is all a worry over, of course, the longer trip for him. Just love the way he's been racing. A little bit underrated for mine, Wild Willow. Spirit Down Under, another very interesting runner who is resuming after two runs. So I think third up, possibly the fitness on his side, and the Regan Todd runner does have the sliding blinds going on. So look, it should be a really good race, this one, as you can see there, the market move around Cobra Charged. So all that and more to look forward to. Of course, we're just under 20 minutes out or so from our

0: Little Bros. Puran Kanto's Group 1 Blue Diamond winning son standing at Little Avondale. First Australian 1200 metre Group 1 winning 2-year-old to ever debut at stud in New Zealand.
1: Dashed away Little Bros, and Little Bros has won it with 150 to go. Grabbed by Little Bros. Little Bros takes the lead from Arkansas Kid Don Corleone. Little Bros, it's Hayes again. Little Bros 3/4 of a length.
0: Like father, like son. Little Bros. Standing at Little Avondale in 2026 for $15,000 plus GST.
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4: Yes, we've got a nice program down at Gore Raceway to look forward to today. So it's time to bring in Craig Rail, who is calling the action for our nine race card. Hello to you, Craig. No doubt pretty chilly around the South Island today. I'm looking forward to working with you. I'm looking forward to this program today. Some nice horses lining up.
5: Certainly is some nice horses. Lovely to join you, Nicole, a part of the Sunday session today, a nine race program at Gore. Yes, it is chilly, 7 degrees, but I can tell you that the

0: actually got the windows shut, and I never usually call with the windows shut, so well today.
1: Oh, the windows are shut. Yeah, gee, I feel for everyone out there today. Wrap up nice and warm, and we'll obviously keep watch of what things do in terms of the showers that are unfortunately in the forecast. We can see, Craig, the track is easy. Obviously, you've mentioned pretty cold. And a nice two-year-old race to enjoy today. We've also got Roger that lining up in our last race. He resumes Group 1 winner. So lots of talent on the program. And obviously, we'll get into your best bets a little closer to a start time, but yeah, certainly some nice even fields as well around some of these races. And I see popping my selections in this morning, a number of races we've come up thinking the same line. So he's hoping we can bring the punters some luck today.
0: Exactly, Nicole. Well, you've got a lot more experience than I have in the last six weeks or so. So I'm sure that they'll be following your tips in rather than mine. But I was pretty keen that Better Way and that the standing start was a good good race to a leapers in that particular event. Hayley Jacker, of course, Roger that, as you mentioned. More Moonlight makes a return in the trot. Looking forward to seeing her progress this preparation. She's a very good horse for Kirsten Green. And the first race is a big field, so plenty of value in the first race of the day. So we're looking forward to that.
1: We sure are. We'll take a look at the market for race one. You've just mentioned that. And obviously, looking ahead as well, a quarter to one, a start time for it. Drummers Have Time has come up the favourite. Ideally drawn to get a nice trip here. Jenny Gump, I'm not sure how she's going at the moment to try and maybe burn off the gate here, Craig, but we know she likes to go forward when she can do that. 320 for this runner. I thought maybe, again, he's not got a good draw, but Raka McGee's been so unlucky. I thought they were runners to include. And I see Amarula Franco, another runner you've included, one of the locals there in top threes, top fours.
0: Yeah, she's quite a smart horse, Amarula Franco. Does a little bit wrong, but I do think today does look a good race for her. I just thought Jenny Gump would lead out then take cover. She was my best roughie of the day, Nicole. I know her form recently hasn't been that great, but that's the way she races best. She's going to get the run she likes, and I think that Drummers Have Time will find the front. So I'm thinking Drummers Have Time in front, Jenny Gump behind the leader. It could be a leader-behind-leader scenario with Jenny Gump at a little bit of value there to spice up your exotic, so good way to start the day.
1: It sure is. And we mentioned about, Craig, a number of nice horses on the program, and the Dalgettys bring a few down here to Gore today. So who better to get the inside word with is Carter Dalgetty, and he joins us on the phone. So again, it's been a busy sort of weekend for you, Carter. Great to have Carter on the show, Craig, isn't it? And especially maybe we can recap Republican Party as well.
0: Yeah, for sure. Yes. So we'll have a wee chat to Carter. He's got a lot of great drives coming up for the spring. And of course, the New Zealand Cup Carnival. And of course, Republican Party was very good. First up since April on Friday night as Carter joins us. Carter, what did you think of the run? At the start, you would have been a little bit nervous. There was horses going left, right and centre in front of you.
2: G'day, Craig. Yeah, it was a bit of a shambles at the start, really, but luckily, my guys got a bit of a sense of frame and yeah, come back pace pretty quick.
1: That's the thing, it's just a run where you know you're progressing, don't you? It's so important, isn't it, Carter, getting these lead up runs heading towards the big dance?
2: Well, that's right. We knew what stage he was at, and it was such a quality field. Being off 20 metres is always tricky. So, yeah, he had a good hard run, and that would have cleaned him out pretty good.
1: Awesome. We might focus on your drives for today's meeting at Gore. We'll start in race number one, Carter, with you, Raka McGee. I'm sticking loyal with him. He's been so unlucky his last few starts, this horse. He doesn't seem to get draws. He has to do it tough, but I just love how courageous he is. What are you thinking for today's second row draw with him?
2: Yeah, you're right, Nicole. He's ultra consistent and comes a great race, but the draw does hurt us, but in saying that, I've talked to him from there before, and he has been really good, so he serves the check.
1: Just breaking up a little bit there, Carter, but yeah, like your thoughts around him, he just needs a little bit of luck, doesn't he? He's racing great. Race number two, one of the stable runners, a first starter, Humber Hawk. Tell us about him. He's by Sweet Lou. He's obviously raced against your other runner, Bill Ackman, who won down south last week. What's he been like as a horse, Humber Hawk?

0: to work with.
1: He's a nice above average 2 year old. He makes quite a good field here. I think it's not going to be easy.
0: Just losing you a little bit there. We'll try and get that connection, but yeah, it is a nice enough field, and I guess it's tactical, isn't it, when you've got a small field in terms of your rivals and what they're doing. But as a horse, obviously a nice one for us to follow. Yes,
1: I would say for sure. If he didn't win today, he's probably one to follow, definitely.
0: All right. You do drive TikTok McLaughlin, who's looking to break the maiden status in race number 3. And then on to race 4 with Raka Turbo, another runner for Clark Barron and another runner with a second row draw here today.
1: Yeah, Raka Turbo, he's been really consistent sort of through his whole career, to be honest. And he's shown that he's gone good when he's chasing, but I think it might be a little bit tricky to find a gap from one the second row today.
0: Yeah, bigger field too, isn't it? So one to watch maybe for next time. A couple of drives you have got for Lyndon Bond today, sitting on 99 wins, Carter. So he is hoping he's very close, and he does a great job with

0: where it just seemed hard for the back markers to get into it.
1: Summed it up perfectly, I think, Nicole. The draw really wasn't ideal for him. He got away nice but slow, and the outside horses just sort of got swoop on him early. So being a touch wider today will suit him a lot, and 2,700 is his ideal distance.
0: Yes, he's always been off the back marks, hasn't he? And then he got a front row inside draw, and I think he maybe was a little bit lost. But, yep, much maybe better suited, as you've said today, to where he's drawn Andy Hall in race 5. Race number 6, Danger Zone. You drove this horse last time out for Richard and Fiona, and I thought it was a nice run. 5th, I think, he was, and it was a nice enough field as well. What were your thoughts on the run?
1: Yeah, so I agree. It actually gave me quite a nice feel, this horse. So, again, it's probably heard a lot from this draw. But, yeah, the way it progresses, and it's only a 3-year-old, it sort of gives me the impression that it's going to get better and better.
0: All right, race number 8, another one for Lyndon and the team. Bullet Train, what are your thoughts with this one today?
1: I gave him a pretty good chance today, Bullet Train. He likes the smaller tracks. More so here in Invercargill, he just doesn't trot the straights that good. So, I think he'll run good. He's off 20, but being a smaller field, we might catch him up, hopefully a little bit quicker than usual. And, yeah, he'll be hard to beat, I think.
0: Right, like your confidence around him, Bullet Train. On to the last race of the day. And, gee, I'm sure you and the team, Carter, are pretty excited about Roger That resuming. Of course, Group 1 winner later in his 2-year-old season here. Second row draw, what are you thinking with him? How has he come up this prep?
1: Yeah, beautiful horse, Roger That. Oh, I think this is a really ideal draw. I just didn't know where he was going to land in the preferential system, but... yeah, this is a great draw for him. We'll probably try and follow as long as we can, and I'll let him rip on the straight and hopefully he gets over them.
0: So in terms of that, obviously, yeah, taking on older horses, but we know his talent. And what have you noticed development with him?

0: to get them big and strong, but this is just another stepping stone for him, probably towards the end of the year, but even next year. But he's a very happy horse. He's got a lot of speed. I'm probably going to use that today. So, yeah, he's going to need to lift to meet some of those other better two-year-olds, but I think he can.
1: All right. Great insight there into your runners going forward. Obviously, a couple of shorties there, Roger, that and our other two-year-old Humber Hawk. Maybe something at a bit of value, Carter, for us. What can you steer the Sunday session audience into today?
0: We'll go with Bullet Train today and then another Lyndon Bond runner, Andy Hall. I think those two, if the hands can sort of get them away trotting and give them a good trip, they'll give a good sight on their home track.
1: You're sounding like Zachary Butcher there. He always tells me that on the trotters in particular, the hands at the start. But yeah, no, great. You enjoy your day down there. Obviously, it's a little bit windy, but great to have you and the team down. And thank you so much for your time, Carter.
0: Always a pleasure, Nicole. Yeah, it's a bit of a blizzard, but we'll try to stay warm.
1: Yep, we're thinking of you, that is for sure. All right, great to get the insights there from Carter Dalgetty. As you heard there, Bullet Train, a bit of value, and the other Lyndon Bond runner in Andy Hall, and of course, his short-priced favourites for his parents, Cran and Chrissy. We are off at Timaru very shortly, so we'll be taking a break, and then we'll be back as we preview the first at 12:30.

0: Many horses win, very few dominate.
1: Inside the closing stages of the Queen Anne, and he's won well. Char in the winner.
0: The highest rated miler in the world, a champion with an explosive turn of foot.
2: Charin has gone clear, surging away. What a season he's had. Charin romping to victory in the Prix Jacques Le Maurois.
0: The first horse in history to win three of Europe's most prestigious Group 1 miles. Charin, world champion miler by champion sire Dark Angel.
3: There are great stallions, and then there's Better's Delight, a Hall of Fame legend, a global sire, the name behind countless champions, and a dynasty that has reshaped the sport. From one generation to the next, the winners keep coming. Consistent, tough, unstoppable.
4: Stand up, ladies and gentlemen. Applaud the perfect pacer. Down to the line. Larry, you've done it again. Leap to fame. What a win.
3: At a time when only the best will do, there's only one name to remember. A legacy written in champions. Better's Delight.
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6: Building into the first, yes, at Timaru, of course, our two harness meetings. And don't forget about Waverley. They'll be joining us. We'll be setting the scene just after 1 o'clock for our gallops racing. But let's bring in Dan Fogarty back in the commentary box, because we've got to get your bets for the day, Dan.
7: Indeed, I'm very keen in the last race today. Silent Witness, I think, should be awfully hard to beat. With this track and the rain we've had, usually it's quite a leaderish track, so the fact we've got a bit of slush down as well could make it even harder for back markers. So I think with the way they run the 2050 metre races going outward, I think from barrier three, if they can push the button with her and get to the front, I think she can win the race. Last start, very good at Oamaru when running fourth in that race, that Nevillier heat race, which was in behind Indulge Me, Mickey's Deal. It was a really strong field with Secret Wish taking that out. So I think she's the one to beat today. I also really rate the chances of Grandad Don in this first event. Boy, he's a big imposing sort. He looks as though this race is for him, for his taking. He looks very strong. He hasn't been beaten in the workouts or the trials. Really keen on his chance today, Grandad Don. A few at value. I really like Barrytown. I think just forget the first up run. Looked uncomfortable, broke away, which is a wee bit uncharacteristic of Barry. He's back towards his home track here at Timaru. I think at $11, you can expect a bold performance from him a little bit later in the day. And the multi today, I'll kick it off with Grandad Don. I think there are a couple of nice top two bets in there as well from the John Morrison stable. And of course, Wild Willow, I think, can run top two. Tac Teva, clearly the danger, the whales tipped that out.

0: I think they'll be running one and two. The fact you can get 250 for Wild Willow is a pretty good play. Silent Witness, the best of the day. And Start Me Up comes through that same form reference as Silent Witness. So I think it can run top two as well. So $20 into 560, not a bad way to round out your weekend. Of course, we've got plenty of gallops action out of Caulfield a little bit later as well. So it'll be a good way to fill your account up and then go on with Bayvacht and Jimmy Starr a little bit later in the Manicato. First event of the day, we're not too far away. Very keen here, Grandad Don. Unbeaten publicly, has beaten Aspiring Beauty at the trials. Aspiring Beauty has then gone on to win, and we'll see it in the one-win trot a little bit later in the day. So I think the seven's awfully hard to beat. Huge respect around the three, Queensland Spirit. Lost by a nose last start to Victor Radley, who we'll see run a little bit later as well. Respect that. Hope Factor usually trots pretty well, and the two has trialled up well, Miss Grace Kelly. But 7-3, 2-11 for mine, Nicole, and the first of the day underway at 12:30.
1: Thank you, Dan. And just looking at your suggested multi, yes, three of those runners. Four, John Morrison as well, as you mentioned. He's got some very nice horses that you're very keen on, as to am I, through the day's racing. Couple of value plays for mine. Didn't really signal anything out as a best bet at either of our harness venues today. Made you happy. John Dunn drives this one off the front tape in race number eight. And I thought maybe not the worst at a bit of value for you. $10 you can see in the eighth just after. At 4 o'clock, the sliding blinds go on her. She's overall a seven race winner, and she has won at the course before, and I just thought she profiles nice enough, albeit it's a harder step up than her second last time at Awamaroo, but just like the way she profiles off the front there. And Miss Melanie, a runner that I have followed in previous preparations, has lined up in some nice 2 and 3 year old company races. Does usually have very good manners, no recent workout or trials, so obviously a bit of a risk factor around her, but I just thought if she could turn up and show the ability she has shown in those previous preps, I thought she wasn't the worst. The nearby Royal Aspirations, Andrew Fawkes and Tim Williams combine, that in race number 9. Just over 2 minutes betting time remaining from this first race. And as Dan mentioned, he's pretty keen on Grandad Don, as to am I. I know it's always tricky learning more about harness I am winning on debut, especially as a trotter. But he's unbeaten at workouts and trials. And I just love the style of horse he is. As you can see, he's pretty big. He's raw. He's got a lovely action on him as well. He seems to get off with lots of purpose off the standing start. He has been tested with a few horses around him as well in those workouts, which I think is good. And he comes to the races here today as a late 3 year old by Markula, who are certainly kicking plenty of goals in terms of crops on the ground, and just looked like a real sensible horse. Looking at him there, obviously a little bit of a look around, but a lovely type going forward. And as we've heard, John Morrison with a strong team of runners in here today. So yes, sticking with Dan's second selection as well, Queensland Spirit, obviously bringing in some race day experience, and that last start placing at Rangiora over the 2,000 metres was certainly good. And then for mine, in terms of plays outside of Dan's, Sharp Stride, an interesting runner. Do remember this horse, obviously, from up north, was with Nate Delaney and Ray Green. Nate had the horse himself. Really nice horse, actually, to look at, the 3 year old colt by Elite Stride, runner number 10. Obviously, he got things wrong on both of the starts, but the team obviously thought enough of him to run him in a feature race through May as well. So, again, I'll be interested to see what he does. And Propeller was quite keen on this one. The place fresh up last time at Geraldine on the grass, got the start all wrong, so willing to forgive that second up. But he's looking nice and relaxed as well. Is runner 10, Sharp Stride, with the blinds off. Just a real nice cut of a horse, one to follow, I think, for mine here. But about 30 seconds out from the first, Grandad Don has been the big market mover as well after opening at the $5 price. Couple of scratchings, but further shortening here today. Queensland Spirit second elect, and then Sharp Stride third favourite for the punters. Dan, will come across to you. A nice race, this one. I think a few runners we can follow coming up. The big bet alert around Grandad Don here on debut.
0: I think it'll be awfully hard to beat. 58-2 on the way home. He's won all his public appearances. He's beaten a race winner. He looks well. He should get off the tapes. Should be hard to beat. So 7 on top, 3 Queensland Spirit. Lost by a nose last start. Close to picking up a maiden. And 2 Miss Grace Kelly has trialled up well after that 5th on debut. Should take improvement off that run at the Addington Raceway behind Evolution.

0: Don't mind 11 all eyes on me as a roughie. Did quite well at the trials, and I think you can forgive the first up run. Could be a surprise a second up having another go at the races. Greg Brosnan and Brosnan Transport are long-term sponsors of Harness Racing and big fans. We thank them for their support of today's meeting. Give them a call for all your general cartage and warehouse needs. This is the Brosnan Transport Passing Lane Trot. Miss Grace Kelly having a rare at the tape, Queensland Spirit on tow. Favourite in the pink with the white hoop. Grandad Don, as the starter brings them in. First of the day. Tapes are back. They're off and trotting in the first. In a gallop at the start, Sharp Stride and Miss Grace Kelly, and slow away, all eyes on me. Beginning well, Queensland Spirit, and pushing forward, Radiant, who is going to take the lead. Hush Hush in a gallop. Zoe Harbour is off stride. Dazzled's off stride. So is Propeller. So we've almost had more gallopers than we have had trotters through the first 250 metres. So we'll take stock. The leader early is Radiant by two lengths. Queensland Spirit in the trail. Third is Brenda's Jewel. There's four lengths away, Grandad Don, who is doing it safely with 2,150 to trot. Two lengths away, Rocky and Paradise. Two and a half lengths away, Alligator Al. We might already be down to six winning chances, and I can count we've got seven gallopers. So we've had more gallopers than we've had trotters. And out the back door early after mistakes, all eyes on me, Dazzled, Propeller, Zoe Harbour, Hush Hush, a long way back, Miss Grace Kelly and Sharp Stride. So plenty are already out of the contest. The leader up top is Radiant by half a length over Brenda's Jewel, pushing up the outer. And third in the trail, Queensland Spirit. Off stride, Rocky in Paradise. There's four lengths away, Alligator L. Then came Grandad Don. Off stride, Rocky in Paradise. And too far away, all eyes on me, Dazzled, Propeller, Zoe Harbour, Hush Hush, Miss Grace Kelly and Sharp Stride. I've never really seen anything like it. There's about 400 metres first to last, and the first division is still well strung out between them. A lap in, and Radiant is the leader by a length and a half. Brenda's Jewel parked out. Queensland Spirit, the run of the race in the trail. There's then about 15 lengths away to Grandad Don. Then came Alligator L. And there's about 75 metres away to Rocky and Paradise, who leads up the rest. And off stride now, you wouldn't believe it, Brenda's Jewel. So a round to go, and we've got two who are well clear of the rest. Field of 13, and the first two are clear by 10 lengths. Out of the straight with 10.50 to go. It is Radiant in front by a length and a half over Queensland Spirit. There's then 9 lengths away, Brenda's Jewel. 2 lengths away, Grandad Dodd. Going roughly out of the straight, Alligator L. There's a further 10 lengths away, Rocky and Paradise. All eyes on me, Dazzled, Propeller, Zoe Harbour, Hush Hush, Miss Grace Kelly and Sharp Stride. They would be spread over 550 metres. 8.20 to go, it's Radiant and Queensland Spirit. Off stride, Brenda's Jewel, who might be down to three. There's 5 lengths away to Grandad Don. Then a further 10 lengths away to Brenda's Jewel, who's in fourth. And there's a long, long way to the rest. It is Radiant and Queensland Spirit. 2 lengths away, Grandad Don, the race favourite. 10 lengths away, Brenda's Jewel, and a long, long way back to the rest. So we started with 13. It looks like we're down to three chances in the first. With 4.50 to travel, it's Radiant, Queensland Spirit, and Grandad Don, who's right in play, and a long way back to the rest. Brenda's Jewel's leading the charge for first four players. 3.50 to go. It's Radiant from Queensland Spirit. Then came Grandad Don around the corner in the first. Who's going to see it through? It's Radiant from Queensland Spirit, then Grandad Don. It's Radiant from Queensland Spirit, then Grandad Don. Radiant trying at the 200. Queensland Spirit, then came Grandad Don. It's Queensland Spirit from Grandad Don. Queensland Spirit half a length. Grandad Don starting to motor at it. Queensland Spirit, and Queensland Spirit's going to win it by a neck. But Grandad Don, 5 lengths away, Radiant. Fourth is going to be Propeller, but about 50 lengths away. Then Rocky and Paradise, Dazzle, Brenda's Jewel galloped over the line. Then came All Eyes on Me, a further 30 lengths away, Zoe Harbour, a further 25 lengths away to Sharp Stride, Miss Grace Kelly, then Alligator L, and Hush Hush, Queensland Spirit. For Greg and Ben Hope, Ben Hope did the driving, happy to sit in the trail, came out and around Radiant, and is going to hold off Grandad Don, who's gone pretty close after going awkward out of the straight the first time. It'll be 3.75 and 8, 3.75 and 8 in the first of the day, the Brosnan Transport Limited trot over the 2600. It's number 3, Queensland Spirit, Nicole, I don't think I've ever seen a race like that. We started with 13 of them, and I'm pretty sure 11 of the 13 galloped in the run at one stage or another, and Queensland Spirits got it done. So 3, 7, 5, and 8, and that'll be win one at start number 5 for owner Ben Hope. So well done to him, the Majestic Sun Filly. She gets it done the day after the Brisbane Lions roared home to win the AFL Championship. Queensland Spirit takes the first of the day.
1: I watched the end of that game as well. Gee, it was a nail-biter, wasn't it? It went right down to the last sort of minute or so there yesterday, the AFL final. But yes, well-named, the Omen Bet Queensland Spirit. Favourite certainly has gone a really good race. Settled back, obviously, and has been held up most of the straight there as well. Again, a good run from Grandad Don. And Radiant at just her third start will finish third. Propeller getting up for first four players. We had to keep the camera rolling a bit, though, because there was some margin back there. But I think Ben himself's going, what just happened there? There was a lot going on right from the start. Gallopers all around, but we got there in the end with numbers 3, 7, 5, and 8. On the next of our breaks on the Sunday session, as you see all the gallopers around, we'll be heading to Gore, their first race at 12:45.

0: willing to get on with the job. Very similar in the way they move, quite like their size.
1: Moving out down the outside, is putting in big bounce though. Moving out from last to first, races away to win the Guineas. There are 100 to go, digs out and up though. Bazalina a length and a half, and Bazalina's got the golden ticket. Pinion for the Irishman, Joe Goyle, and Pinion will upset them.
2: Bet Your Sunday Session, brought to you by Kogan Mobile. Races to enjoy at the Gore Raceway today, and we caught up with Craig earlier. Let's bring you in again, Craig. Let's discuss your bets now. What have you found for the punters to follow today?
3: Very keen on Bet Away, Nicole, in the standing start. Now, there's only two horses off the front. He's off 10 metres. He's a very good standing start horse. He loves to go forward. And I just think with only two horses off the front line that he's going to lead from the 10 metres. He's going to push forward and find the front. That's where he races best. Genuine stand start horse. And he's got all the conditions to suit him today. He's been in good form. So he's my best Bet Away. My best value is Jack O'Henry. Really like the way he got to the line last start. A little awkward draw. I'm not too sure where he's going to end up in the run, but he should run home very strongly. And, of course, my best roughy very soon coming up, because we're on the track in the first race. Race one, number one, is Jenny Gump. And I do think from behind the leader, she can be a good threat today. So they're my top three for the day, Nicole, and what looks to be a good day of racing.
2: It sure will be. I'm with you on Bet Away as well. I know he's the second favourite, Hayley Jacker, favourite in that event. But yeah, I'm with you with him. That is for sure, as we take a look at maybe a couple at value for mine. Now, Jack O'Henry, we saw you're keen on. I put him in as a value bet because he opened a bit longer than $4.50, but we'll stick with that. I agree. It was an excellent run last time out, and I think he profiles pretty nicely in that event today. And look, thinking quite outside the square here and hoping Waikaka can bring some racing manners. A horse that's definitely got some ability, over-raced in the two runs for the Tony Stratford team. I see they've put the removable deafeners on, has been back to the trials and looked to settle nicer in that. So I'm thinking maybe if this horse can bring some manners, not the worst, maybe top three, top four chance going around later on. And of course, we've got the short price favourite in that race and Roger that. So just looking at a bit of value for the place getting there around Waikaka, if he can do that for us in the last. Pretty windy conditions, as we saw earlier, and we can see there now with the camera moving around a little bit, but 4.5 out from this first race as we focus back with you here, Craig. You are with Drummers Have Time on top, and as you mentioned before, the map looks pretty good for him, and he was excellent last time out in the Money in the Till race over the mile. Looking here, if Jenny Grump pushes forward, obviously Drummers Have Time also going forward, but looking to cross here the Brett Gray runner and maybe control the race from there.
3: Yeah, interesting race. Now, numbers 3 and 10, Nicole, are undergoing veterinary examinations. They are Drummers Have Time and Amarillo Franco, two of the leading chances. So Mr. Munro will poke his head around the corner in a moment and tell us the outcome of those veterinary examinations. So we'll just stand by. I just thought that Jenny Gump, even though she's not in the best of form, she just gets the right run today. That's why she's my best roughie. I've put her in for fourth. I just thought that with Drummers Have Time, early speed, he might be able to draw across Jimmy Gump, then try and back off the tempo in the middle stages. Having a field of 14 on a small track at Gore, you'd think there might be a few moves, so there might be a little bit of pace on in this particular race. But being up on the speed is a good place to be at Gore. That's why I've got Drummers Have Time on top after his very good second at Winton last time out. Was a very good performance there behind Money in the Till, beaten by a narrow margin. So he's the on top selection. But Jenny Gump at a bit of value.
2: Hopefully she can recapture some of her form as well. Look, I'm probably a little bit biased against her today just for the fact that I was with her at some value 3 starts ago off the same draw. That was at Winton. That was a 35 to 37 as well. And I just thought she was a little bit plain for mine. But yeah, I'm hoping she can recapture that form. We know she's got the 9-year-old mare. Start 148 today. But as you say, she's got the draw, which

0: She certainly can use to her advantage here today, whether she looks to lead or trail. I'm going to stick with Raka Mick. We obviously just caught up with Carter Dalgetty. He's been pretty happy as well with recent runs, despite getting no luck. He seems to get no luck when the Fields Craig come out in terms of either a wide front row draw or a second row draw. But he's been putting him into the races and doing work, and he's been really gutsy of late. So I just thought, again, he's going to need a bit of luck here, that is for sure, Raka Mick. But I'm willing to stick with him at $4 here and just hoping for his connections he can get a bit more of the rub of the green here today.
1: Well, unfortunately, Nicole, the race has changed complexion a lot because both of these horses have been scratched. So three Drummers Have Time and 10 Amarillo Franco, both withdrawn, taken out by order of stewards on vet's advice. So this changes the complexion of the race somewhat. So three, the pre-post favourite, Drummers Have Time and 10 Amarillo Franco, both late scratchings in the event. And it does bring Raka Mick in with a very good chance now, because I do think he's been racing very consistently and he's tough enough to overcome the draw to get around the field and get onto the pace about midway through about the 1400, 1300 metres mark. So, different looking race now. Jenny Gump, I'd be thinking, would be looking for a trail, but who does she take a trail behind? Rock and Roman might go forward from two. Of course, Hayes has got very good gate speed, drawn out wide on the track. And now that Drummers Have Time's out, might change Kieran Tomlinson's plans a little bit, and she might put the foot down at the start and try and get across as there's a little bit less speed drawn on the front line. So it makes things very interesting now, Nicole.
0: Yeah, it's all going on here. So obviously, were they around at the start, Craig, and they were assessed by the vet around there? Do you know?
1: Yes, both horses were on the track. Must admit, the Drummers Have Time was warming up, and I didn't really notice too much with Drummers Have Time. Amarillo Franco looked... She was throwing her head around, and she wasn't pacing really well in the prelim. So, but both horses did make it to the start, but both horses have been withdrawn on the vet's advice, which is unfortunate. It makes it a field of 12 now, but with that market changing dramatically, and punters might have a little bit of time now just to work out what they want to back at a little bit of value. As the starting signal's being given, so Thomas Green at Mobile Pace, two late scratchings, three Drummers Have Time, 10 Amarillo Franco, both taken out by order of stewards on vet's advice. As the gate rolls off, armbands worn by the drivers in respect of the passing of trotting stalwart Barry Barber from Karatani. He was a past president of the Wakawaiti Trotting Club. It raced numerous horses, including Seafield Celeste. They had a close affinity with trainers Bryce Buchanan and Bruce Negus. Also had ownership in the Wellington Galloping Cup winner of Cluden Creek. So our condolences to family and friends of Barry Barber, who recently passed away, and black armbands being worn today. Just about set for the first race one, the Thomas Green. Two laps of the track behind the EH Ball ITM Mobile. Racing now, Jenny Gump began well. Searing Light is showing very good gate speed. Rocking Roman began okay. Hazer out wider on the track, and Havati Arden was next. Then Van Liberty through from the inside of the second line to follow Jenny Gump forward. Raka Mick was next. Robbins Hustler, then Bombay Glacier Shergar, and Araniti dropped out to the tail end of the field. Jenny Gump's held them all wide. It's Jenny Gump in front. She leads by two lengths. Van Liberty in second spot. Searing Lights up on the outside in third. Next on the inside, the three back on the marker line now was Fear Go. So gets a good run through behind Van Liberty. Searing Light was without cover, but takes the one out, one back trail behind Hazer. Rockin' Roman's one out and two back now. Then Robbins Hustler on the inside. Raka Mick makes his move. He's out three wide going forward. Havati Arden on the outside of Bombay Glacier. Then came Shergar, and Araniti was last of all. Jenny Gump's in front. Raka Mick moves up on the outside with 1,300 metres left to travel to park without cover. Van Liberty will wait for the Cabana Seeds passing lane in the final circuit. Hayes is now one out, one back, but he did work hard early. Fair Go was next, then Robbins Hustler, Searing Light on the inside, Bombay Glacier. Two lengths away to Rockin' Roman, Havati Arden. Back second last is Shergar, and last of all was Araniti. Past Judge Brendan McCormick, one round left to travel, and Jenny Gump
2: Rocks in front. Leads a length over Raka Mick in second. Van Liberty's in a good spot behind the leader. Hayes is next. One out, one back on the inside. Fair Go. Then Searing Light, Robbins, Hustler, Rock and Roman. The inside, Bombay Glacier. Havati Arden third. Last Shergar second. Last and Araniti was last of all. In the back straight, Jenny Gupp held together. Leads three parts of a length over Raka Mick doing the work. Van Liberty in third spot. Then Hazer. The inside, Fair Go. Searing Light on the outside of Robbins, Hustler. Well back, Rock and Roman. Then Bombay Glacier, Havati Arden. Shergar second last. Araniti's last of all and 10 lengths off the lead. Out of the back straight, Jenny Gupp's in front. Leads a neck. Raka Mick's closing in. Van Liberty's in third. Hazer in fourth. Getting into the clear was Fair Go. Rock and Roman's out three and four wide. Starts to pick up ground. Then Robbins, Hustler, Bombay Glacier up to the turn. Jenny Gupp's in front, joined by Raka Mick. Then Van Liberty, Hazer up by the Fair Go. Rock and Roman right down the outside. Raka Mick drew to the lead. Here's Fair Go. Fair Go on the outside. Move alongside Raka Mick. Van Liberty to third, but Fair Go's got most momentum. Fair Go hit the lead of one. Fair Go has won from Raka Mick. Van Liberty, Bombay Glacier's flown through for fourth. Then Robbins, Hustler, Hazer, Jenny Gupp, Araniti. Well back with Shergar, Havati Arden, Rock and Roman and Searing Light. Fair Go takes out the first. Number 11 for Matt Saunders and Mark Hurrell has rushed home from a three back the markers. Angle into the clear on the home bend, wider on the track, and has hit the line strongly to win. So number 11 will get the prize here in the Thomas Green Mobile Pace. So a good performance by Fear Go. Raka Mick doing the work, three wide into the breeze. He drew to the front on the home bend, but just got a little bit weary late, and Van Liberty poking through into third spot. The winner, Fear Go, by Vincent out of Fear Flying, raced by the Northrow Powder Room Racing Syndicate and Emmett Saunders, Matt Saunders and Mark Hurrell combining. Raka Mick's ready to win one. Another good run today. Always be Mickey at a Rark's Bet for B. Fahey, Clark Barron and Carter Delgetty combining, and Van Liberty by sports writer Ed Van Eva for S. Van Asperen and Tony Stratford and Blair Orange combined there. Two late scratchings, three drummers have time and 10 Amarillo Franco. All monies to be refunded there. So that's the first event of the day. Nicole, Fair Go over the top of them has been able to get the prize.
0: Sure has, and there was good market support when markets were released for this mare as well. The team obviously a bit of confidence in the camp, and Matt Saunders, he gets his fourth win for the season with this mare by Vincent. Just her second win at start number 63, but it's been an excellent performance. We can see her buried back in the inside there, three back. Mark Carroll was able to get out, get rolling, and she has race past Raka Mick. Raka Mick again. He said through a bit of work in the race, he sat parked, but he's just so honest he'll be placed again. But his day will come. His next win, I'm sure, getting closer. And a nice effort for third with Van Liberty. Just be aware, yes, two late scratchings. Three drummers have time, our favourite, and the 10, Amarula Franco, both are coming out there on vet's advice around at the start. So it will be 11, 13 and 9 in the first there out of the Gore Raceway. We are 4 minutes out as we head straight back to Timaru for their next. And as we can see, Al Drago is our $2.60 favourite. Dan, we'll chat about these runners with you in terms of top fours. And we've both come up with the same runner on top here, Al Drago. Again, I just thought he's been racing great. He's got a good draw to work with here. And the Michael House Wilson House team, a bit of market support as well, we can see here in your second.
3: I could not believe they put up 550 for El Drago yesterday. So if you got a bit of the 550, you'll be rubbing your hands together, because the way the weather's come in, I'm expecting it's going to be takeoff time when that light goes up from El Drago. Four starts in this prep, has run second in three of those four starts. Last start cleared away from the rest of the pack, and it took Ardy's Memphis, who was at $1.10, to chase it down. She didn't quite have the sprint of an Ardy's Memphis, but you would imagine and Ardy's Memphis would win a race like this. She gets in very well here. She's experienced. She's got a bit of speed. You would imagine off the gates is what Wilson is going to try to do in the early stages. And that 550 got snapped up pretty quickly, and I think is a deserving favourite, especially off what we saw at Ormadu. She has been knocking on the door, and she deserves to take one.
0: Yeah, definitely. And yes, as you've mentioned, a nice opening price around her with that race day experience. We do have three debutantes here. Ghostbuster, it goes in the mix for both yourself and I, Bob Train, Seth Hill Drive.

0: attack.
1: When she sat on the mark and was able to dictate it, she may just have to do a bit of work from where she's drawn on the gate today, but there's plenty to like about her. She's out of Ghost Rider, who was a pretty nice type for the Payne stable a couple of seasons ago. No doubt she'll take great benefit off this run. Often those that can dictate those trials, especially the bigger fields, the 9 or 10 horse trials, usually those are pretty good indicators when they're able to run home in a good clip that they're ready and forward to come to the race. It's quite different to running in 2 or 3 horse trials where there's no real sense of moving along over the 2,000 metres necessarily, but horses that can do it in the bigger fields at the trials, they're usually very switched on when they can get home in a slick last quarter, so expect a good run from Ghostbuster.
0: I wanted to make a bit of a case for Jennifer Robin here, Dan, runner number 11, who I see you've got in for fourth. The blinds go on. Look, it's a second row draw here, albeit she's 2 off the second row with no one on her outside. So it might give Leo O'Reilly some options. I know she is often a gate runner. She gets off with plenty of purpose and speed. But I just thought things are going to be different here for her today. And I wanted to take her on that. She's been placed in half of her start, so I think she's got lots of upside.
1: And of course, we'll follow out El Drago. So if Wilson does push the button, should give Jennifer Robin a fairly good chance to be up with the first few in the run. And she's in the running line, might get her a bit of cover, and she might be able to hit the line for first four players. So I've definitely got her in my top four. You have to respect that she's worked well to the line in each of her runs. And maybe the switch from the grass to the all-weather today. I'm not sure if that's going to be 100% her go. She might be a grass horse, but we're still learning. Only her fifth start today.
0: Yeah, we'll see. I think that was her first run on grass at Geraldine there last week, and she did have some nice form around her at Addington and some fields where horses have certainly gone on out of. So Jennifer Robin, we'll stick with her for sure. And I see you've got the 3, Better Be Lou, who has been well supported in quite a few of her runs, the filly, by Sweet Lou.
1: I know she worked really hard on debut. She led up and was caught late by the favourite on that particular occasion at Addington. I'm surprised she hasn't picked one up yet. Maybe Sarah's going to push the button early. She's been fairly consistent. If you've been with her, no reason to jump off late. I just think here, Nicole, that form against Artie's Memphis, she really had to stick on there, El Drago, that day. Came clear from the rest of the field. And if you got the 550, you'd be very happy with that. 2.7.3.11 for mine. As they come up for the second of the day, this is the Morrison Sadlery feed. And

0: 50, they're off. And Hungry Bronny began best. El Drago not going to show early speed. Still dreaming the debutante is going forward in the early stages. So it's going to be Hungry Bronny in front of Still Dreaming, who can drop onto the back of the early leader. There's three lengths away to El Drago. Better Be Lose off stride. It's losing its chance very quickly. Settling fourth in the run, Semper Denaro, then Jennifer Robin. Three and a half lengths away, Found You, then Special Edition, Tattooed Lady, Ghost Buster taken back. And Better Be Lou already 15 lengths away after that early gallop. El Drago, Wilson was happy to just let the first two go at it early and is going to move off the markers and come up for a look. 1,400 to go. Into the straight, the first of two times. It's Hungry Bronny from Still Dreaming in the trail, then El Drago parked out. Two lengths away, Semper Denaro getting off the markers in front of Jennifer Robin. A couple of lengths away, Found You. Then came Special Edition. They seem to be moving along quite genuinely. There are a few gaps in the field. Four further lengths away, Tattooed Lady. A couple of lengths away, Ghostbuster. And too far away, Better Be Lou. Out of the straight they head. 11.50 to travel. It's Hungry Bronny in front. On the outside, El Drago Still Dreaming in the trail. And Semper Denaro 1-1. Two lengths away, Jennifer Robin. Under it, Found You, Special Edition. Three lengths away to Ghostbuster. And just feeling the pinch, Tattooed Lady. Passing the 1,000. And the leader in the second event of the day is Hungry Bronny. By a length over El Drago, who's going to have to do it parked in the trail, Still Dreaming. Two lengths away and reined along Semper Denaro, then Found You, Jennifer Robin, Special Edition, and Ghostbuster is at the end. 800 to go, Hungry Bronny. A half length over El Drago, Still Dreaming awaits the Brosnan Transport Lane. There's four lengths away, Jennifer Robin, who's sent into it three wide. Next, the inside, Found You. Just one batting it, Semper Denaro. Then came Ghostbuster and Special Edition. Gee, they're going quite quickly, and two of them locked wheels at the back. Semper Denaro and Special Edition. It's Hungry Bronny in front, Still Dreaming in the trail. El Drago may have called it a day. Then Jennifer Robin, four lengths away, Ghostbuster, who's woken up and starting to charge, but has a lot to do. 400 to go. It's Hungry Bronny in front, playing like LeBron James. She's out in front by five lengths. Then Still Dreaming, Jennifer Robin. And behind them, Ghostbuster. But into the running, it's Hungry Bronny. She is well clear. 2:25 to go. Open up by 10 lengths. I don't think anyone was expecting this. Hungry Bronny is well clear. Then Ghostbuster for Jennifer Robin. And then came Still Dreaming. But it's all Hungry Bronny who just chewed them up and spat them out. Hungry Bronny wins by 5.5. Ghostbusters second, Jennifer Robin Still Dreaming. Gee, some of them are feeling the slushy track today. A long way back, Found You, El Drago, Semper Denaro, Special Edition, Better Be Lou, and Retired Tattooed Lady. Hungry Bronny just used the conditions, held out the favorite to lead the race early, refused to give up the lead, and the former Southerner comes up the road for Aaron Swain and gets it done at 8:40 and 2:70 and has put a space into them. Off the inside, shortest way home. One beats 7:11 and 6. 1:7:11 and 6. It might be a tough day if you have to sit outside the leaders here. It might be a day where leading is just golden. It's already a track where if you lead, you've got a huge advantage. And the way the slushy track's going to play, it could just be a day we need to find the leaders based off that evidence there. Nicole Hungry Bronny, she was fantastic. Win one at start 20 for Aaron Swain and Sam Thornley in the second event of the day. Looking forward to the third event, the BB's Contracting Pace 2600 metres. We will be back with the next at 20 minutes after 1 o'clock.
1: Big performance, and gee, just unusual, isn't it? It doesn't look overly testing, does it? Often you see the slushy tracks and there's kickback and things like that, but obviously plenty of runners are getting very tired out there. We can see it's pretty blustery, but Hungry Bronny, yes, she gets her maiden at start 20, and there must have been some expecting it because she was a big mover, 46s into as short as $8. At one stage. So well done to Aaron Swain and the team. A big performance there, breaking the maiden in style. We take our next break, and on the show, we are back to set the scene for our gallop section out of Waverley.
2: There's speed, there's Swain-esque speed, and lucky Swain-esque by four.
3: Wigmore's going to it, Strictly Business diving the outside is Wigmore.
2: Miss Starlight in front though, she's 3 for 3 and wins the Canterbury Bell.
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